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3: This is Dave Frazier from KWGN Channel 2 Pinpoint Weather. Slight chance of a thunderstorm, otherwise partly cloudy overnight. We'll head down to near 60 degrees. We'll be in the low 90s with scattered thunderstorms likely in the afternoon and evening Saturday, and then fewer storms but still possible with low 90s again on Sunday.
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12: Welcome me back into the Aloe Fiber Studios. I mentioned at some point in the first hour that we would kick off the Bronco game to start the second hour. That was a complete lie. Apparently, I cannot read a schedule. Broncos will kick off at 7 o'clock tonight. We had a little bit of a lightning scare earlier this afternoon. I think I seen they cleared the fields, all that kind of stuff, but looks like everything is a go from Empower Field down at Mile High. So Broncos and Packers preseason action. Mentioned Bo Nix on the field for the first time this preseason and first time since his ankle repair. So we'll get you up to date on that throughout the evening as well as we relay all of our other scores. Have a couple of finals now that we're back to the top of the hour again. A couple of finals that we want to hit a second time from last night, including a tough one for the Resurrection Christian Cougars as they were on the road last night at Palisade, and the Bulldogs took care of the Cougars 34-8, again the final in that matchup. The other Northern Colorado game that we had our eye on last night was the Erie Tigers. They were down in Florida to take on the Spruce Creek Hawks. That's a 14-10 victory in favor of Spruce Creek. So the Erie Tigers fall to 0-1 to start their season as they have had themselves a good battle. A couple couple of games. Earlier starts tonight that we'll keep an eye on. One of them out of the 5A front range, that is the Fort Collins Lampkins. They will host Columbine tonight, and that game is slated to start at 6:30. So we'll have some scores for that early, maybe sneak into the pregame with the fellas out at the field. I seen one other one scrolling through my tabs here earlier that I think was a 6 o'clock start. Try to get that one lined up for you as well. Yes, La Junta and Sterling. So not necessarily teams we really cover, but Sterling in that new 2A Patriot, which is a good segue to lead right into that as the leagues have been reorganized a little bit this year on the high school football docket, and we are going to go through the new leagues, including that 1AC, which is going to be a very tough one. You heard me mention that to Coach Hoffman in our interview and our chat with him, but their new league consists of Day Spring Christian. The Eagles move up to 11-man after being 8-man for quite a few years. I don't know how far back it's been or if they've ever been 11-man, but jumping from the 8-man ranks up to the 11-man ranks. Also in that 1AC league is the Highland Huskies, the Holyoke Dragons, Platte Valley, who we mentioned, the Wiggins Tigers, who are off to or have been building their program over the last couple of years and doing some good things. And then you get further out east, the Ray Eagles and the Yuma Outlaws, all in that 1AC. So that's going to be a very tough conference this year for, and probably for the foreseeable future, with some really good football programs in there. The new 2A Patriot consists of the Brush Beat Diggers, the Eaton Reds, the Resurrection Christian Cougars, the Sterling Tigers, University, and the defending state champion Wellington Eagles, all in a conference as well. So for I think three or four playoff teams from a year ago in this new 2A Patriot in Eaton and Rez, Sterling, University, Wellington, Brush, that one's not going to be anything to shake a stick at. Valley falls into a little bit of a different league this year, as they will go into the 1A front range, so they're by far the furthest north. The Vikings, the only team that we really cover here in Northern Colorado in that league. Weld Central and Fort Lepton drop in to the 2A Cross League, and that they're the only two teams out of that league that will really follow. So those two teams stay in 2A, but they kind of shift out of some of the more traditional leagues that we're used to seeing them. The 3AD League, that one will be no walk in the park, as that one has Fort Morgan, Holy Family, Meade, Niwot, Silver Creek, Skyview, and Timnath. So plenty of firepower in the 3AD League, including the Meade Mavericks, who have been very good over the last couple of years. You never want to mess with Holy Family either. And then Timnath on the way up. So some very good teams in those leagues. The 3A Pooter, another kind of a challenging league, if you will. Bertha jumps out of 2A. They find themselves in the 3A ranks this year. They are joined in that league by Greeley Central, Mountain View, the Silver Knights from Severance, Skyline, the Thompson Valley Eagles, and of course, last year's state runner-up, the Windsor Wizards, all in the 3A Pooter this year. You get into the 4A Northern, and we have Frederick in there. You still get that random Grand Junction, as no really good place to put Grand Junction, so they find themselves in this 4A Northern League, which I guess they are north, but they're quite a ways west, obviously, about as far west as you can go. In fact, Greeley West, Longmont, the Red Wolves of Loveland, Northridge, Pooter, and Roosevelt in that 4A Northern, so another challenging league to say the least. The 5A schools that we will keep an eye on all reside in the Front Range, 5A Front Range, this year. That is Erie, Fairview, Fort Collins, Fossil Ridge, Legacy, Riverdale Ridge, and Rocky. So some new league alignments this year, and some challenging ones for sure for some of these teams. So be fun to keep an eye on those league races. Games we're keeping an eye on again tonight, we'll run down through them real quick before we get our final, or not our final timeout, but we get a timeout. Our final segment here on Football Night Northern Colorado, before we send it out to the field, we'll check in with the guys who are out at Platte Valley and set up and ready, but we'll check in with them in our next segment. But again, our games on the docket tonight from the 1AC, we have the Meeker Cowboys taking on the Yuma Outlaws. That's a good trip for Meeker over the mountain and out in eastern Colorado. Wiggins and Lyman, so the Tigers will have their hands full with the defending state champion Badgers. And then, of course, our A1 Organics game of the week is Valley at Platte Valley. The 2A Patriot, we talked about Rez falling to Palisade last night. 34-8 was that final. We talked about La Junta and Sterling. That game should be underway as we speak. Woodland Park will be just a little ways from us at University to take on the Bulldogs tonight. Weld Central travels to Lamar to take on the Thunder, and Forge Christian will come north a little ways to take on the Fort Lupton Blue Devils. That'll round up our 2A league action tonight. In the 3A ranks, the 3AD, the only one we have is Berthet on the road at Fort Morgan. 3A Pooter Skyline will be at Conifer. Mountain View will travel to Canyon City, and a good one, should be a fun one to keep an eye on, between Pooter and Severance, and the 3A Pooter as well. Nothing doing from our teams out of the 4A Northern here in 0 week. And then we talked about Columbine at Fort Collins, that game about 20 minutes away from kicking off. And Rocky Mountain will be on the road at Eagle Crest tonight. So that's a rundown of all the games that we'll try to keep you up to date on as best we can with scores. If you heard one of those games, you're going to be at them, and you want to keep us in the loop, you can always text us. That text line number is 888-530-0043. And again, the text line for score updates, we'll take them all night long. If you'll send them to us, 888-530-0043. Final thing before we get out here on this segment, I promised you a preseason top 10. Thanks to Colorado Preps, we'll start at the top and work our way down. 4-5A Cherry Creek, the defending champions, got a little bit of a scare last night, but they are on top of the 5A preseason rankings, followed by Valor Christian, Ralston Valley, Mountain Vista, Legend, Arvada West, Fairview, Mullen, Pine Creek, and Grandview. So not a lot of Northern Colorado teams represented in the preseason 5A rankings. Class 4A, Montrose starts the season as the number one team in the rankings. They're followed by Monarch, Columbine, Ponderosa, Mesa Ridge, Pueblo West, Vista Ridge, Dakota Ridge, Broomfield, and Fruita Monument. Drop into 3A, Palmer Ridge from down in the Colorado Springs area is the top ranked team in the preseason rankings. They're followed by Pomona, Holy Family, Palisade, who we talked about getting past Resurrection Christian last night. Meade is ranked number 5. Eagle Valley is 6. Windsor, 7. Pueblo South, Silver Creek, and Skyline round out the top 10. Get into Class 2A. We'll see a few more familiar names. Strasburg is the number one team, followed by Eaton, Lamar, Forge Christian, the Classical Academy, Wellington, Denver West, Lahana, Elizabeth, and number 10 is Resurrection Christian. In 1A, it's the defending champion Lyman Badgers at the top of the rankings. Platte Valley starts the season at number 2. Their new fellow league mate is number 3. That's Ray. Then Burlington, Meeker, Rye, Colorado Springs Christian, Buena Vista, Centauri, and Byers round out the top 10 there. Not any more eight-man teams for us to keep an eye on, as we talked about Dayspring Christian moving up, but we'll go through the eight-man top 10 anyways. Akron, Sedgwick County, Los Animas, West Grand, McClave, Haxton, Simla, Stratton, Plateau Valley, and Sanford. Do have a couple of six-man teams we'll try to keep up on throughout the season. That's Briggsdale and Prairie, as both of those teams kind of fall in our area. Neither one of them ranked in the preseason top 10. The number one team is Idalia, followed by Peets, Fleming, Cheyenne Wells, Granada, Caliche, Otis, Hanover, Eads, and Walsh. So there are your preseason top 10 brought to you by Colorado Preps. Always appreciate all of their work and what they do to keep score coverage and everything Preps related relevant here in Colorado. I know they've been a big help to a lot of us. So there's our top 10. We'll take a timeout, and when we come back, final segment of the inaugural edition of Football Night in Oco here on Northern Colorado's Voice. We'll put a bow on this. We'll check in with the fellas out at the field and get a feel for things, how things look in Kersey tonight. All that when we come back here on Northern Colorado's Voice, 103.1 and 1310 KFKA.
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12: The Allo final segment here from the Allo Fiber Studios as we wrap up our first football night in Northern Colorado. We'll keep chugging along at it, get better hopefully each week, and continue to roll on. But before we send it out to the guys for good, we're going to get out there a little bit early and chat with the Bruce and Jerry and check in on things at Platte Valley High School. So without further ado, we'll bring those in. Fellas, how are you guys doing tonight?
23: Oh, I can't speak for Bruce, but I'm doing great, Kyle.
24: You know, if Jerry's doing great, then I better be doing great as well, Kyle.
23: There we go.
24: So I think we're good, man.
23: Yeah, we're fired up. We're ready to go.
12: Yeah, that's one of my favorite places, not only because it's about 3 miles from my house, but it's one of my favorite places to call a game is at Platte Valley, just because of the booth and everything. They take pretty good care of us out there. Not that there's plenty of other fields across and schools across Northern Colorado that don't take care of us, but that one's pretty nice, and I imagine the field looks all right for the first game. Not the turf's not tore up or anything like that.
24: The field looks amazing tonight, Kyle. And yes, 3 miles from your home to cover the Broncos, and you are right. Whenever we come out to Platte Valley, we're well taken care of. What a great press box to call a game from, and we're just hoping all the guys on the field are drinking a lot of water tonight.
23: Yeah, it's hot, Kyle. It's, as you know, very hot, very muggy. We got a little bit of wind. I don't think it's going to be a factor tonight, but and I think that we'll get in the shadows pretty soon. But, yeah, hydration is going to be a big thing tonight in this matchup. But first time I've been here, by the way, to this field and the stadium, it is absolutely beautiful. What a great high school facility. And the press box is great. I don't know if you guys have ever been in the home radio booth at Nottingham Field. It's about half this size. This is way nicer. This is really good. This is good stuff right here.
24: And they'll be under the lights next week.
23: Yeah, exactly.
24: How about that?
23: Yep.
12: Well, we're excited, obviously, to get going. And a couple of teams that renew an old, I wouldn't necessarily call it a rivalry, but two teams that haven't seen in each other for quite some time, and now they get back at it. But Platte Valley, I was looking it up, has kind of dominated the series so far. And just from your guys' prep work, do you see anything that could maybe change that tonight? Or what do you think could change that tonight and get Valley in that win column against the Broncos?
24: You know, I think it'd be an upset tonight, Kyle, honestly, if Valley pulls that off. But opening week, it's so unpredictable. And, of course, the Broncos, they are replacing quite a few players, including their quarterback, whereas Valley has their quarterback back. So you can look at advantages, disadvantages, but numbers-wise and tradition, you have to favor the Broncos.
23: I think you look at, too, the coaching matchups is interesting. You got a first-year coach with Valley, with Steve Stembaugh, and I talked to him this week, Kyle. He said he feels like he has a lot of talent on offense, especially. He's got a little more depth than he has had in the years past as both the offensive and defensive coordinators. So that's a little bit of an unknown when you have a first-year head coach like that. It's hard to think for the opposite side to prep because you don't have a lot of tradition, a lot of history on how he runs his team, especially his offense. So I think it'll be interesting to see. Talking to coaches this week, I told Bruce this a little bit ago, the Valley coach feels like his offense is a strong point, and the Platte Valley coach feels like his defense is his strong point.
12: Yeah, and I think that's traditionally been Troy Hoffman's kind of calling card, right, is that Platte Valley defense has always been pretty tough, and he kind of runs that thing. So you kind of took the words right out of my mouth. I was going to say the same thing. It's like, I think Hoffman kind of hangs his hat on defense. Valley wants to hang theirs on offense. And I asked Coach Stembaugh when I chatted with him earlier, you know, kind of the same thing, right? Like, you've been in that Valley program for a few years, but everybody – if you're the understudy and then you get to become the head coach, everybody has something that they think in their mind, right? Ooh, I'd do this different or I'd do that different. So you'll have all of that to go along with the first game nerves, so it'll be interesting to see how it all shakes out.
24: You know, Kyle, honestly, too, the secondary of the Broncos, really good with Mason Hunt, Joe Hill, and Logan Van Est. Of course, Logan, several of these guys going both ways, but those three pretty good athletes in that secondary for the Broncos.
23: And I'm looking forward to, as well, Bruce, to watching the young quarterback for Valley. I mean, here's a guy that was a starter as a freshman last year and had a pretty good season, 819 yards. He had 8 touchdowns, and so just a sophomore, not a big guy, but I'm watching him warm ups here. He's got a good arm, good strong arm, and I think that is probably going to be the key for Valley, is that quarterback. Again, just a sophomore, and normally you don't rely on a sophomore to lead your team like that, but that's what Valley will have to do. So I'm interested to see how that offense will fare against a very good Platte Valley defense.
24: Yeah, I think we're going to see some athleticism from both quarterbacks tonight, Jerry. Jackson Gentry takes over at the helm for the Broncos multi-sport athlete. This kid is quick, very savvy, just very instinctful as far as his athleticism. So it's going to be fun to watch these two go. And, you know, like a lot of programs and games, how are the guys up front going to perform and protect those two kids?
12: Yeah, it'll be a fun one, and I won't take any more of the rest of your guys' pregame material, but just wanted to check in with you, get an update. I figured it was going to not cool off right away, but hopefully that sun will go down, like Jerry said, and cool you guys off a little bit out there, and it'll be a great night for football. But look forward to the call, and we'll try to keep you up to date here from the studio as much as we can, get you as many scores as we can throughout the night as well.
24: Looking forward to it, Kyle.
23: Thank you, Kyle.
12: All right, thanks, guys. There they are, Jerry Schimmel, Coach Bruce Dick. They'll have the call for you. They'll be right back with you here in about 10 minutes' time with their pregame show to get the rest of the pregame underway. We're going to check in and see if we have any scores from a couple of those early games before we get you out of here on our first night here at football in NoCo. It's not looking too good to having any scores that we can see so far. We do have some NFL scores, the two NFL games that started as the Jets out to a 7-0 lead against the Steelers tonight. That game already at halftime, in fact. And then after the first quarter, the Panthers lead the Jaguars 7-3 is the separation in that game. Let's check Colorado Preps one more time. Max Preps real quick one more time here. See if we have any updated scores on some of those earlier games that started already before we get you out of here. We do have live between La Junta and Sterling. That game is in the second quarter. Looks like that one is still 0-0. That's the only game that we see a score in our coverage area. Highlands Ranch all over Thomas Jefferson in the first half. They lead that game 21-0 is the separation in that matchup. So there it is. That'll put a bow on our first edition for 2026 of Football Night in Northern Colorado. Want to, of course, thank both the head coaches for taking some time out of their busy schedule to join us here on our Football Night in Northern Colorado. Both of them, I felt like, gave us some pretty good info on their teams, some things to look forward, of course, at Platte Valley. You just heard Jerry and Bruce talk about the longevity of Troy Hoffman and then the new guy in Steve Stambaugh. Be fun to watch, and we're looking forward to it as we carry on here from the Aloe Fiber Studios. Again, games we're going to keep an eye on one last time. We'll run through them real quick before we get you out of here. And in 1AC, Wiggins is at Lyman tonight. We'll try to keep you up to date on that one. La Junta at Sterling. Mentioned that one already in the second quarter. I do have a good score informant at University tonight, so we should be able to keep you up to date on that as they take on Woodland Park. Weld Central challenges Lamar, and Forge Christian makes their way up to Fort Lupton to take on the Blue Devils. Berthet has their hands full out East in Fort Morgan tonight. Skyline and Conifer doing battle, as well as Mountain View down south in Canyon City. Of course, Pooter and Severance, that's one of the highlights of the night. Hopefully we can get that winning coach on. Don't forget, we have that coming up in our post-game show. We will have all of our scores that we've been able to accrue throughout the night. Then we'll try to get you some coaches on and chat with them as well about some big wins. Finally, in the 5A ranks, Columbine and Fort Collins. So the Lampkins will have their hands full with one of the perennial power in 5A football, and Rocky Mountain is at Eagle Crest tonight. Now that'll wrap us up, as when we come back, it'll be out to the field. Bruce and Jerry will be out there getting you ready and counting you down to kickoff. Once the games start and we start getting scores, we'll check in with you all night long. Look forward to a fun call with Jerry and Bruce when we come back here on Northern Colorado's Voice, 103.1 and 1310 KFKA.
0: This is Dave Frazier from KWGN Channel 2 Pinpoint Weather. Slight chance of a thunderstorm, otherwise partly cloudy overnight. We'll head down to near 60 degrees. We'll be in the low 90s with scattered thunderstorms likely in the afternoon and evening Saturday, and then fewer storms but still possible with low 90s again on Sunday.
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16: On August 28th, the UNC Bears will be under the lights for the first time ever at Nottingham Field. 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
5: Football season is here, and KFKA has questions.
6: Shotgun snap, Bo to the end zone. Ball is caught. That is a great catch by Courtland Sutton. Denver touchdown.
5: Can the defense continue to dominate?
8: But because it's defense, and nationally we hate defense because fans hate defense, we are saying, oh, it's not sustainable. You can't do that. Well, for 2 years in a row, you're talking about one of the elite defenses in the NFL. So don't tell me it's not sustainable, because it sure seems like it right now.
5: Will this be a breakthrough year for Bo Nix?
25: I think the key to this Denver Broncos offense and that next step for Bo Nix...
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0: Colorado State Rams, Jim Mora.
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8: Welcome to the A1 Organics Game of the Week. 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
9: Welcome, folks. Welcome to Platte Valley High School, home of the Broncos here in Northern Colorado. Jerry Schemmel, Bruce Dick with you. Welcome to our opening night of preps football here on KFKA. We've got a nice night, a beautiful night, but a hot one as well. It is, of course, hot during the day. I think it got up to 98 degrees today.
10: Sure did.
9: It's in the low 90s right now. And let's talk about that first, the weather being a factor. I know that you have done some football games on the radio where what the heat has been a big factor early in the season. That could be the case tonight, Bruce.
10: You know, it could be, Jerry. And we talked off the air coming on a year ago. We had a game where there was probably 10 to 15 stoppages, and it's kids cramping up. And I know the coaches and the trainers, they stress it, but they've had to have been hydrating a lot the last 24 hours. Yep. You can't

0: just do a pregame and think that you're in great shape as far as hydration. So it's a continual process when we get heat during the day and these hot summer nights.
1: What I like to do, as you know, Bruce, is get overheated and then end up in a hospital. I've done that a few times, as you know. All right, the matchup tonight, Valley Vikings here at Platte Valley Broncos. You got Valley against Platte Valley. You look at this matchup, and I think you have to favor the home team. Do you not, Bruce? Platte Valley coming off a 5-5 season, 2-7 for Valley Vikings last year. They forfeited the last two ball games, but I think the favorite is the home team, correct?
0: It absolutely is. Just great tradition here at Platte Valley. Troy Hoffman has been here for several years and just has the program going. And they're playing 1A football.
1: Yeah.
0: You know, they've been a bigger school, dropped some enrollment, a different league for them this year. But, gosh, they started off last year struggling, finished strong, got into the playoffs, and that's just, you know, I look for that to carry over as they return quite a few kids. Of course, they have, like all high school teams, have to replace some players, but tradition-wise, you got to give the Broncos the edge tonight.
1: Let's talk about this facility. We did that a little bit with Kyle Johnson in his scoreboard show, but what a beautiful place. You got this football field. It's natural grass. It looks like it's in great shape. No brown, no dry spots at all on the field. You've got the tartan track around the football field, and then you got the schools behind us. But what a beautiful facility when you talk about the football field. And then with us, Bruce, this facility where we are in the radio booth is outstanding.
0: It is just phenomenal. They take such pride in all of their athletic programs here at Platte Valley High School. Regardless of what event you go to, you know, in the fall you'll see the volleyball program top-notch.
1: Mm.
0: And during the winter, basketball, they just take great care of the crowds, the workers. A lot of pride goes into this community.
1: I heard a rumor that someone, I'm not sure who it is going to ride, like the Broncos do before the game, on a horse onto the field. Have you seen that here before?
0: I have not.
1: I think it's a first.
0: Seen that.
1: It's a rumor. I don't know if it's going to happen or not.
0: A rumor, and it's Bronco night here
1: in
0: Colorado.
1: There you go. So maybe that's one of the factors. Yeah, we got this matchup tonight. It is our A1 Organics game of the week. We have Valley Vikings here on the road at Platte Valley, and should be an interesting contest. I think, as we talked about, Platte Valley, the favorite in this one. We'll see what happens. You look at these two teams, and we'll do that when we come back from this next break. We'll come back and look at the strengths and maybe the weaknesses of these two teams as we continue to look at this matchup. We've got Valley at Platte Valley in our A1 Organics Football High School Play a Game of the Week. Jerry Schimmel, Bruce Dick here at Platte Valley High School. We'll take a break. Come back in a moment on KFKA.
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6: 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Throws the ball, fades. Deep corner, caught. 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
8: 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The 2-2 pitch. Swing and a miss. He strikes out the side with the bases loaded.
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9: 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Near side McKinnon. One-timer. He scores. Nathan McKinnon, 40 goals on the season. His 13th multi-goal game of the year. That's the most in team history.
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1: 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Jerry Schimmel, Bruce Dick here at Platte Valley High School. 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Talking to coaches this week, I think we mentioned this already, but let's dive into that a little bit more. Bruce, talking to coaches this week, we'll start with Valley, the visitors. They feel like, with their first-year head coach, Steve Stambaugh, that their offense might be a little ahead of their defense and might be a strong point for this team this
0: year. You know, when you have the returning quarterback that's just a sophomore, but he has that year of experience as a freshman, not many athletes get that opportunity to be a starting varsity quarterback as a freshman. Invaluable experience that he has received, and I look for they scrimmage each other, and mm-hmm. you never know what to expect this home game, but an experience at that quarterback position, I think, is vital.
1: You've got as well a running back that Coach Stambaugh was telling us this week he's really high on. Zion Gonzalez, a 6-foot senior, 200 pounds. Last year, 90 carries, 386 yards, and 2 touchdowns. And his head coach, Bruce, said he is a much improved player from a year ago. He could be a factor for that team.
0: Yeah, and to go along with Jaden, of course, their quarterback, I agree. I think a team that's coming off a season like Valley last year, they have to establish a run and get some confidence early, move the chains, just not depending solely on that sophomore quarterback, mm-hmm. and get a lot of different players involved to where they are just, wanting to show their coach, their new coach, that they're ready to perform.
1: You got, speaking of head coaches, you got Troy Hoffman in his 16th season as a head coach here. Bruce, 20-plus years, I think, at this school now, played at Mesa State, very good football player in college, and a longtime coach here, and he's had some very good years. He's had success here. This guy has established himself, hasn't he?
0: He's been a staple in the coaching ranks here in Northern Colorado, and for a coach to be at the same school for 16 years, directing a varsity football program, that shows a lot of credit that Troy deserves. Always great talking to Troy. He's very upfront, and we'll tell you, we're going to have some problems possibly in this facet of the game, and he'll also talk about the strength of his players, and seems this year to be very excited about this year's team.
1: Yeah, and I think it's no surprise here, but defense seems to be the forte for this team, and that's been his mark over the years, right?
0: It has been his mark, and always tough going against Troy Hoffman defense. You know, he's added offensively this year too, second year offensive coordinator Ben Fusco. Ben's been a head coach at schools here in Northern Colorado. Works a lot with quarterbacks, not during the off season. And when I talked to Jackson Gentry while we were covering our prep training camp, Jackson just was so excited to be working with Coach Fusco and what he's taught him about the game. And that excitement along that offense, along with Troy always putting that emphasis on defense, I think the Broncos could be a very tough out for a lot of opponents this year.
1: Yeah, it'll be a very fun game tonight. We'll see what happens with these two teams. Valley here at Platte Valley and our A1 Organics game of the week here on KFKA. We'll take another break. We'll continue the pregame show in just a moment on KFKA Radio.
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1: You're listening to the A1 Organics Game of the Week in football here. Jerry Schimmel, Bruce Dick here at Platte Valley High School, home of the Broncos, in this beautiful stadium as the Valley Vikings come to town in this opening Friday night on our preps coverage. I want to tell you that Eaton A&W is just what you're looking for, and the pre- or post-game meals, burgers, or hot root beer still serving that frosty mug and their hometown spirit running deep. 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That's Bruce's favorite. Every time I listen to Bruce, you're talking about, and you make me hungry and thirsty when you
0: Jerry, we covered the Reds in training camp.
1: Yeah.
0: As soon as that show was over, guess where I went?
1: You went to the N&W.
0: Yeah.
1: Is there a better root beer? There's no better.
0: Yeah, no.
1: I agree with you. And I've thought that for literally 66 years. Because we had one in my little hometown. That's where I used to mow the lawn. I think I told you this. I mowed the lawn for A&W in their little restaurant in Madison, South Dakota.
0: Free root beer.
1: Yeah, got free root beer, and I think I got $2. I think that's what it was. Anyway, we're going to give you our starting lineups here prior to kickoff here. 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Well, and our starting lineups are going to give you the Platte Valley offense and the Valley defense. We'll start with the Valley defense. Up front, we'll go Elijah Velasco. He's 5'9", 180-pound senior. Isaac Garza is a left tackle. He's 5'8", 210, and a junior. The right tackle is Michael Alvarado. He's 5'9", 180. He's a senior. Hadley Anderson mans the right tackle position. He is 6'1", 185, and he is a senior. Here are the linebackers. Zion Gonzalez, 6', a senior, 200 pounds. Another is Steve Stambaugh. That's the coach's son. He's a college recruit, we are told. 6'1", 250. And a senior. And then Brady Herman is the outside linebacker, 5'7", 155, and he is a junior. Left corner, Gio Mosley, 5'10", sophomore. The other corner, right corner, Cade Lane, 6' and 170 pounds. He is a senior. The safeties are Logan Iske. He is 5'7", 165, and a junior. And the free safety is Easton Elps, 5'7", 155, and he is a senior. Here is the offense. The starter for Platte Valley, the Broncos, go this way. Silver Cruz, a very good-looking young lineman. He's just a sophomore. He's 6'3" and 225 pounds. And left guard, Modesto Bailey. At the right guard is Oscar Reinhardt. At right tackle for Platte Valley is Braxton Hopkin. Quarterback is Jackson Gentry. He is a junior. Last year, 7 of 15, 98 yards. Had one touchdown, no interceptions. He got a good tight end in Caden Tucker. He is a junior, 20 catches last year, 35 yards, 6 touchdowns. Another tight end we'll see tonight, Jason Harrison, 6'1", 210. He's a senior. Last year, 18 receptions, 199 yards, and 4 touchdowns. Running back is Logan Van Est. He is a senior, a newcomer to this roster. And the receivers, his starters are Jackson Bauer. He's 5'9", 140, and a senior. Last year, 11 catches, 180 yards, 2 touchdowns. And Graham Pierce is the other wide receiver. He is a senior. Head coach is Troy Hoffman for Platte Valley, and for the Valley Vikings, their first-year head coach is Steve Stambaugh. Again, his son is a wonderful young linebacker, so we got some college recruits, we were told, on both teams this year and both sides of football. We got Valley Vikings against the Platte Valley Broncos. We'll get the tip-off when we come back. Stay with us. 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
1: Welcome back, folks, to Kersey, Colorado. Platte Valley Broncos hosting Valley Vikings in our A1 Organics game of the week tonight as we kick off our coverage of prep football here on KFKA. We've got our starting lineups. The captain's on the midfield right now. They're going to do the coin flip. And at this point, opening game, Bruce, you've been this coach for so long. Jitters, butterflies right now for players and coaches?
4: Absolutely. There's a lot of jitters for these players and yes, coaches too. When players say, "Coach, hey, I'm really nervous," because you care a lot.
1: Yeah.
4: You know, it means something. So when they run out onto this field and they break the paper and there's all those goosebumps that are always happening, regardless of the level and how many times you've been through it.
1: Seems like when I look back at it now, playing my high school games, it never the butterflies didn't go away until you hit somebody or someone hit you, right? And then you're like, okay, all right, we're playing a football game here. Put yourself, if you wouldn't mind, Bruce, in Steve Stambaugh's shoes right now. This is his first game as a head coach, as a high school coach. What is he feeling right now?
4: He's nervous.
1: Yeah.
4: He doesn't know what to expect. Mm-hmm. You can practice against each other. You can run your plays and you can look good, but you don't know how that's going to show against opponents. You know, and Coach Stambaugh, he's been a coach, but it's different as a head coach. A lot of things are going through his mind, but I'm thinking one of the things he's probably told himself, just keep it simple.
1: Yeah.
4: Keep it simple for our guys. Let's let them get their feet on the ground.
1: He has been with Valley High School for a while as both a defensive coordinator and an offensive coordinator, so he's been on both sides of that football as a key assistant. But this is his first duty as the head coach. And then you've got on the other side Troy Hoffman in his 16th season now. He's been around this block a few times, hasn't
4: he? He's been around the block this time a lot, but you know what? He's still nervous.
1: Yeah.
4: He's still anxious to see how his guys perform. He has a little better idea, I think, of just the execution and how some of his kids will perform. But, Jerry, somebody always surprises you.
1: That's
4: you know, you
1: exactly
4: can go
1: right
4: through training camp, and then that first game, it's a big surprise.
1: Yeah.
4: It's usually a positive surprise. Mm-hmm. And a lot of kids, they'll go through practice, they'll execute, but once those games happen, they are a little more special.
1: Yep. Looks like that Valley High School is going to kick off, so Platte Valley will receive. You got Platte Valley, the home team. They're in the navy blue and light blue trim uniforms, white with blue trim with the numbers for Valley High School. So home team has the colors, kind of like in the NFL, the visiting team wearing the whites. So it'll be Valley kicking off from our vantage point. They'll kick off right to left, and then Platte Valley move the football left to right. We're ready to go. Good to have you on board. Opening kickoff here from Platte Valley High School, home of the Broncos. The kick is in the air and bouncing and picked up at the 21-yard line by an up-back and taking a turn to his left and rustled down about the 31-yard line. That was on the return, number 28. That was Mason Hunt. So that's where Platte Valley will start, first and 10 at their 31.
4: Mason Hunt has a lot of experience from last year. Came on as a sophomore, kind of a breakout year for him last year. We're going to see his hands on the football quite a bit tonight along with, of course, starter Logan Van Est.
1: Jackson Gentry is the junior quarterback for Platte Valley. He brings his team to the line of scrimmage. He had a couple of games last year where he played 7-15 in the air last year, one touchdown. And he's taken over the reins. He has been a starting quarterback at almost every level of his career, and here he is starting as a junior. Here's a handoff, good left side, breaking a tackle, Logan Van Es. He's got some room on across the 45-yard line and hit down about the 46. Big gain of 14, first and 10, Platte Valley.
4: Logan Van Ness gets around that left side, cuts through those big offensive linemen that created that hole. You know, the offensive linemen, they get you the first three, but Logan certainly added on to that for a first down to start the game.
1: We talked about his being a factor tonight. He's a lone back in the backfield, double tight end set. Number 18, Jason Harrison in motion now. He sets up as a wing left side. Handoff again goes to Van Est. He breaks a tackle, gets across midfield, and into enemy territory about the 45. Knocked out of bounds across the way at about the 45. Big gain on first down again.
4: I was going to say, Logan Van Est back with this team this year. What do you think Troy Hoffman's plan was going in? Let's ride this running back early in the game. And, boy, are they moving. They're just getting off the line of scrimmage as well.
1: That was a gain of 13, so another first down. Two running plays, two first downs. Lone back in the backfield again is Van Est. Going to get the carry, going to try the left side. This time he dives ahead and just gets back to line of scrimmage. Better pursuit on that defensive line that time for Valley High School.
4: I think that is going to bring up a third, and that's a first down, Jerry.
1: That is a first down, yep.
4: From our vantage point, it looked like he may have been a little short, so once again, the Broncos moved the chains.
1: They're going to go without a huddle this time. So first down and 10 at the Valley 45-yard line. Three plays so far, three handoffs to Van Ness. Here's a pitch to him left side, going to turn the corner. He's got room inside the 40 and hit down at about the 38-yard line. Good gain again. That looks like 7 yards on first down for Logan Van Est.
4: Broncos making it look easy right now. Big gains on every play. Brings up a second and 4 as they are at the Vikings 38-yard line already.
1: Here's a sub now in the backfield. Mason Hunt is that lone back there now. So Van Est is out for this particular play. Under center is Gentry. Double tight end set. Going to hand off right side. This is Mason Hunt. He tried to turn the corner but couldn't get many yards. Up to about the 40, 35-yard line or so. Gain of a couple on second down. Still short of that first down.
4: Just a couple yards short, and I'm sure already the Broncos are in four down territory the way they are moving the football thus far.
1: So Hunt stays in the backfield with his quarterback, Jackson Gentry. We've got 3rd and 2 now for Platte Valley High School. 3rd and 2 for the Broncos. Shotgun formation now for Jackson Gentry. Going to set up alongside now Mason Hunt, his halfback. He gets his snap, hands off, inside handoff. Hunt's got the first down up to the 30-yard line and wrestled down right there by a couple of defenders. But that's good for 5 and another Platte Valley first down.
4: Love that play, Jerry. They brought Jackson Bauer in motion to the right side and then gave the ball to Hunt right up the middle for another good game.
1: Van Ness with his first 3 carries, and now Mason Hunt has carried the ball. Shotgun formation again. Man in motion left to right. There's a pitch to him. He's going to try to turn the corner around the right side. Jackson Bauer run out of bounds at about the 25-yard line. Couldn't quite turn the corner, but a gain of about 6 yards on first down.
4: Yeah, a little version of the jet sweep there, giving it to Bauer as he went in motion. Set up on the previous play as he went in motion, and they gave the ball up the middle. This time they pitch it to him, and a good gain for a 2nd and 4 now situation.
1: In the backfield, lone back of the backfield, Mason Hunt. Under center this time is Jackson Gentry. Surveys the defense, 4-man front for Valley High School. 2nd down and about 4. Long count, gets his snap. He is going to hand off, turn the corner. Left side again is Mason Hunt, and he's in enemy territory to about the 10-yard line. Finally tripped up. Touchdown saving tackle made by the safety, and that's a big gain for Platte Valley in a first down.
4: You described it well. He was about one step away from running into the end zone. I think we have a score from Kyle in the studio. Let's go there.
2: All right, guys, first one of the season. Pooter on the road at Severance tonight. The Impalas strike first. They lead at 7-0. Back to you.
1: First down and 10. Ball at about the 10-yard line of Valley High School for Platte Valley, moving the football on the ground and doing it easily. Lone back of the backfield again as Hunt gets a handoff, breaks a tackle, and then breaks another one. He's in the end zone for a touchdown. Boy, what a run for Mason Hunt. He broke two tackles, goes up the middle, and drawing first blood tonight is Platte Valley High School.
4: We saw Mason Hunt last year at Highland High School have a breakout game, and no surprise as he gets the yardage and then breaks tackles into the end zone to give the Broncos a quick 6-0 lead.
1: He'll try the extra points. Bailey Modesto will try that with the quarterback holding. The kick is up, and it is good.
4: Little delayed call there, but it's up and through.
1: Interesting. Referees look at each other, and then they put their arms up. 7:57 left to go in the first quarter. 7-0 Broncos of Platte Valley leading Valley High School. We'll take a break. This is Preps Football on KFKA.
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1: Welcome back to Platte Valley High School, 7-0. The home team, the Broncos, run right down the field and take that lead with a 10-yard scamper by the halfback, Mason Hunt. He and the starting halfback,
4: Logan Van Est. It was all shared, Van Est and Hunt the entire drive.
1: Didn't have to throw a pass. So Platte Valley kicking off. Kick is in the air and taking it about the 5-yard line. They're going to try to bring it out at that point. Out to the 10 or the 15 and wrestled down there and thrown to the turf right there. Good special teams coverage by Platte Valley. A short return, but Valley High School will take over.
4: Really nice kick deep in, I guess, about to the 5-yard line. But you're going to see a great leg tonight. And I want to pick up his number again.
1: So Valley High School takes over there. Let's see if we get that line of scrimmage. Looks like about the 18-yard line, 17-yard line, we'll call it. So Jaden Van Hosen is the sophomore quarterback. Last year, 54 for 118, 819 yards, 8 touchdowns, 4 interceptions. Looking toward his bench to get his play. Not a big guy. He's just 5'8" and 160 pounds. Just a sophomore, and they call a timeout. Valley does.
4: That's opening game. Yeah. A little jitters and confusion there as you run out on the play, to run the play, and there's confusion, Jerry, for the Vikings.
1: Well, you talked about for either one of these teams, Platte Valley just keeping things simple. They did that, didn't they, on
4: their
1: drive? Just keep the ball on the ground.
4: Let's just toss it to our running backs and let them cut up the field. Boy, those tackles did a great job on that drive. The offensive lineman for Platte Valley, as Coach Hoffman was very excited about that group, they did the job.
1: Let's go back to scoreboard real quick with Kyle.
2: Yeah, guys, first update from University. Bulldogs had the ball first. They cap off their opening drive with a Braxton Scott touchdown. PAT no good. Bulldogs 6, Woodland Park 0 at UH tonight.
1: All right, Kyle, thank you. Here's a handoff for Valley High School. They got a big hole across the 40-yard line, across midfield, and out of bounds across the way. Just a straight handoff off to the right side, but a big gain for Valley High School on their first play of 2026.
4: Zion Gonzalez takes the ball, and he says, I have some running room, and he gets to that right side. A big gain, but, Jerry, it's coming back. We're going to have our first penalty of the season.
1: About the 34-yard line across the way, there is a flag, and that will bring that play back. Everybody walking back toward the line of scrimmage where Valley High School had it. So Zion Gonzalez is a player we talked about that his head coach, Steve Stembo, is really excited about, and showed a little flash right there of some speed.
4: Well, regardless of the penalty, you could see the shiftiness and the speed, and broke a couple tackles along the way as well. Kyle gave us that Pooter score a little bit ago. It's a little different for Coach McVicker at Severance High School, as he spent 25 years at Pooter, now coaching against them.
1: I formation behind the quarterback, Van Hosen. He lines up under center. Now the back split, and he goes into a shotgun formation. He's got the snap. He rolls to his right side, looking downfield. He's going to tuck it up and run and knock that out of bounds across the way at about the 29-yard line. Not a bad game, not a bad decision to run with that football, and close to a first down for Valley.
4: Yeah, nice coverage by the secondary of the Broncos. Van Hosen drops back, looking for a receiver. Very patiently decides to tuck it and run, and they will have a first down.
1: Jaden Van Hosen, not a big runner a year ago, had minus 15 yards total last year. Of course, that counts all those sacks he might have. So Valley High School does get a first down, so that's enough for a first down, just barely getting it. Here's a handoff to the halfback again, Zion Gonzalez. He goes up the middle for a gain of maybe 3 yards on the play, stopped by a couple of linebackers for Platte Valley.
4: Looks like Kyle has another score for us. Go ahead, Kyle.
2: Yeah, Weld Central and Fort Lepton both off to good starts offensively. Special teams leaving a little to be desired. They both lead 6-0 in the first quarter in their respective games.
4: What's going on with these mixed extra points?
1: Yeah.
4: Huh?
1: And now officials have whistled and stopped play. And I think there's a equipment issue from an alignment. Yep, they fixed that, and we're back to action. So second and 8, gain of 2 on that play by Zion Gonzalez, the halfback. And the shotgun is Jaden Van Hosen. Gets the snap, hands off left side, trying to turn the corner, but can't. And dropped for a loss as he tried the left side of the offensive line. Did Zion Gonzalez is wrestled down for a loss of 3 yards.
4: Caden Tucker, great job of penetration there into the backfield and makes basically a solo stop.
1: Loss of 3 makes it 3rd down 11, so 3rd and long now for the Vikings. See if they put the ball in the air. Jaden Van Hosen has said a year ago, 819 yards total in passing, 54 of 118. In that shotgun, and he's got Gonzalez behind him. Wide receivers, 2 to the right, 1 to the left. Big offensive play for Valley High School early in this ball game on 3rd and 11. They're down 7-0 here in the first quarter. And offsides, I think, for Platte Valley.
4: Yeah, they're going to get a free 5 yards there.
1: And for Platte Valley, Logan Van Est, who's a defensive back as well as a running back, was offside.
4: Little over anxious. We're going to see probably a little of that tonight, opening night.
1: Yep.
4: And that gives the coaches a lot of stuff to talk about preparing for next week.
1: 3rd and 6 now with a penalty for Valley High School. 3rd and 6 as Jaden Van Hosen brings his team up the line of scrimmage, and now he retreats in the shotgun, gets a snap, fakes a handoff, drops back, looks over the middle, and throws it incomplete. His receiver fell down across the way, slipped and fell, and that's an incomplete pass. That'll bring up 4th down and 6 to go for Valley High School.
4: And with 5:44 on the clock, the Broncos are going to get the ball back as they hold the Vikings, forcing the punt situation.
1: 5:44 with the clock stopped in this first quarter play. The incomplete pass stops that clock. And now punting situation for Valley High School. Looks like Logan Iske, who's also defensive back, is their punter. He's in punt formation. And you've got Jackson Bauer back at his own 40 to receive the punt. The punt's in the air, end over end. Bauer catches at the 40, knocked down right there, and he's going to be dropped for a loss after he caught that football. Wrestled back to about the 35.
4: A little risky play by Bauer there, yeah. Fielding that ball. It was a low kind of line driver, but excellent coverage by the Vikings. But the speedy Bauer did a good job of maintaining control of the football.
1: Well, good guess here that Platte Valley keeps his football on the ground. They didn't throw a pass on that last drive and scored. They lead it 7-0, 5:33 left to go in this first quarter play. Shadows have taken over most of the field, probably 2/3 of the field now, and I'm sure that's a welcome sight for the players and anybody down on the field right now.
4: Well, the Bronco bench, they're well protected right now by the shade. Still a little sunshine over there for the visitors to contend with.
1: Jackson Gentry under center for his team. They got the ball at their own 41-yard line, leading 7-0 here in the first quarter. Double tight end set, receivers left and right. Here's a pitch to the right side, trying to turn the corner and cutting back up the middle and getting good yardage out to about the 46-yard line is the running back, and that's the third running back we've seen the ball game now for Platte Valley. They're kind of rotating those running backs.
4: Dominique Avila Contreras on that carry. All three backs, Jerry, have done a nice job of getting out wide and cutting up to get that good yardage.
1: Contreras.
4: No shortage of running backs.
1: Yeah, Contreras stays in that I formation. He's behind center. He's about 6 yards deep of the quarterback. Wide receiver to left, two of them to left. Here's a handoff again to Contreras. Turns that corner left side. He's got yardage across midfield. Breaks a tackle. Gets across the 50-yard line all the way down the 39-yard line of Valley High School for a big gain and a first down for Platte Valley.
4: Dominique, great job of maintaining his balance. I think the Vikings thought they had him down as well, and he just keeps the feet moving and a big gain for another first down for the Broncos.
1: Line of scrimmage, offensive line opens some big holes for Platte Valley. And we thought this might be the case. That is a strength for them, that offensive line, the Broncos. Again, Avila Contreras is going to get that handoff, tripped up in the backfield, keeps his balance and kind of moves forward and breaks a tackle and gets inside the 35-yard line, about the 34. Good second effort, maybe to the 33-yard line.
4: Another big gain for Contreras. Put that hand on the ground to maintain balance. The Vikings, again, they thought they had him down near the line of scrimmage, and he just powers his way for 7 yards.
1: He stays in the backfield. Under center, Jackson Gentry. Double tight end set. He's going to hand off again left side. Again, it's Contreras. He breaks a tackle. Another one. He's out to the 22-yard line and wrestled down by 3 Valley defenders there. That's good enough for another Bronco first down.
4: Let's get it to studio for another update.
2: Yeah, guys, Mountain View strikes first at Canyon City tonight. 2-point conversion, no good. Canyon City answers the bell, though. They return the ensuing kickoff 90 yards for a touchdown. They do get the 2-point conversion. They lead the Mountain Lions 8-6 in the first quarter.
1: Driving again is Platte Valley. The Broncos have the ball first and 10 at the 22 of Valley High School. Here's a handoff again to the halfback. That is Contreras. She tries the left side, doesn't have as much room this time, and knocked down after a gain of about 2 yards.
4: Contreras, another one of those outstanding juniors for Coach Hoffman's squad.
1: So we've seen 3 running backs. We've seen Van Nest, Hunt, and now Contreras. All have been effective. Second down and 6 of the Broncos. Ball at the 18-yard line. Broncos lead it with 3 minutes to go in this first quarter. 7-0 over Valley High School.
4: Twin receivers to the right side, Jerry. Are we going to see our first pass, possibly?
1: Tight end is left. 2 receivers right. Lone back in the backfield. This time, Van Est is back in there now. Under center is Jackson Gentry. And there's a flag thrown in the defensive backfield. And play is stopped. And it is a encroachment penalty on the offense, so moving too quickly the offense. Offensive lineman, the official says, on the right side of the offensive line. So they'll push him back 5 yards. 2nd and 11 now for Platte Valley. Gentry under center, Van Ness back in the backfield, lone back in the backfield, double tight ends to the right, man in motion left is Harrison. Sets up on a wing left side. Here's a handoff again to Van Ness. Van Ness turns that corner, breaks a tackle, breaks another, and is wrestled down by 2 defenders inside the 20 to about the 18-yard line. Looks like gain of maybe 5 or 6 yards on the play.
4: Impressive again, Van Ness, like his other 2 teammates, after contact maintains that balance and just gets additional yardage after that initial hit.
1: Going to give him 5 yards on the play. So 3rd down and 6 now. This is a big play for Valley High School. Need to stop right here. Down 7-0 with 2 minutes to go in this first quarter. Lone back in the backfield, Van Ness gets the call. He's going to be hit by a defender at the 15. Breaks that tackle. Gets down about the 11-yard line. He is a little short of the first down, but a good hard running play there. Going to be now 4th down for Platte Valley.
4: And I think he had he did get the first down.
1: Did get it, yep, sure
4: so
1: did.
4: So the chains will move. Nice little spin move at the very end of that run. Gave Van Ness that extra yard to get the first down.
1: Looks like the ball at about the 12-yard line of Valley High School. Again, the man in motion is Harrison. Van Est is that lone back in the backfield, gets a call, breaks a tackle, moves to his right, then his left. He gets inside almost the goal line, knocked down at about the 2-yard line. Boy, great hard run again by Van Est.
4: Excellent run. Van Est, he's going to watch that on film, and he's going to be mad at himself because I think he thought he was maintaining that balance to get into the end zone. I hope they give it to him again here.
1: He got down to about the 2-yard line. So it is second down at the 2. I think they still get a first down. Now shotgun formation. Gentry's got it. Rolls to his right. Throws. Caught by Harrison. Touchdown. Oh, a perfect pass rolling out to his right side with Gentry. Jason Harrison, the senior, gets the touchdown. 2-yard touchdown pass. Another score for Platte Valley High School.
4: Harrison says, I want to get involved a little too. And Gentry, as you described, Jerry, perfect read, perfect pass to give the Broncos their second touchdown of this first quarter.
1: Valley Modesto is the kicker to try to add the extra point. Snap is down. The kick is on the way. And once again, it is good. Broncos in the first quarter have scored twice, two touchdowns, take a 14-point lead. 1:02 to go in the opening quarter here at Platte Valley High School. 14-0, Broncos of Platte Valley over Valley High School. We'll take a break. Back with more. 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
1: We're back here at Platte Valley High School, and the Platte Valley Broncos have taken a 14-point lead. They kept the ball on the ground for most of this first quarter. Then a pass there, a 2-yard pass, gives them their second touchdown, 14-0 they lead. They'll kick off at their own 40. Deep kick, and this one's going to bounce out of bounds across the way. Yes, it does. Rolls out of bounds at about the 10-yard line. That'll be a penalty. 1:02 left to go in this first quarter play. So far, kind of what we thought, Bruce, all Platte Valley.
4: Yeah, it has been all Platte Valley, and just the offensive line right now is just dominating the Vikings. And that Modesto, I was commenting, strong leg, although that kick went out of bounds, Jerry. He almost placed that where the Vikings didn't cover it right away, and that can be a dangerous play. But they'll get the ball at the 35-yard line to start this drive.
1: With that penalty, 35-yard line is a line of scrimmage with a minute to go in this first quarter of play. Pistol formation here for Valley. That's the quarterback and then the halfback right behind him, quarterback in that shotgun. That quarterback is Jaden Van Hosen. Looks like he might be changing the play at the line of scrimmage. His running back next to him, Zion Gonzalez, gets that snap, looks to his left, passes in the middle, and it's caught. Nice grab there by number one, Logan Iske.
4: Well, Iske had single coverage on that left side, and I loved how Van Hosen recognized that and wasted no time on the slant pattern.
1: Got six on the play, knocked down in the middle of field, so we'll call it second and four. Same formation. You've got now Easton Alps is the running back in that pistol formation. Now he's going to set up next to the quarterback. Quarterback is Van Hosen. In that shotgun, calling out for the snap. Gets it, hand off left side, trying to turn that corner and can't do that. Boy, great pursuit. Right to the line of scrimmage. Maybe a loss in the play. Platte Valley defenders all over the running back, Alps.
4: Excellent defensive penetration by that interior line of the Broncos.
1: No gain the play, so third down and five now for the Vikings.
4: Silver Cruz really did a nice job there.
1: He's a nice-looking player. Just a sophomore. Plays both offensive defense on that line. Looks like a timeout, I believe it is called. Nope, that's the end of the first quarter. The clock does wind down. We're done with one quarter play here at Platte Valley High School. Home team leads it 14-0 over Valley. We'll take a break. This is Preps Football on KFKA.
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0: A decision time for Coach Stambaugh.
1: Looks like about 4th and 3. And looks like they might go for it in this position on the field. They are going to do that. No punt here.
0: Let's see if they're trying simply to draw the Broncos offside.
1: Pistol formation for the Vikings. Now the running back sets up to the right of the quarterback. Running back is Zion Gonzalez. He gets a handoff, breaks a tackle to 40, trying to turn the corner, and is hit down hard after gain of maybe 1, far short of a first down. And Platte Valley, the Broncos defense holds on 4th down. They take over.
0: That's the risk you take. 4th and 3. Looked like Gonzalez had a chance to get outside, but the pursuit by the Bronco defense stops him.
1: Looks like a lot of speed on defense for Platte Valley. Impressive so far. So leading 14-0, the Broncos take over at the Valley 44-yard line. So great field position for a team that has just moved up and down the field with ease so far in this game. Now pistol formation for the Broncos. Gentry the quarterback. Now he's going to get under center. He's going to up the line of scrimmage. He's got Van Ness in the backfield with him. He's going to hand off to Van Ness. Right side, he's got a hole. Big hole. Breaks a tackle and gets inside the 40 to about the 36-yard line. That'll be a nice gain on first down. Gain of perhaps 8 yards for Platte Valley.
0: You described it well, Jerry. Just a big hole. And Van Ness does his job reading that opening and cuts up for, 7-8 yards.
1: A big offensive line led by Silver Cruz and Oscar Reinhardt opening some big holes for Platte Valley. Again, lone back in the backfield is Van Est. Double tight end set. Here's a pitch to Van Est. Drops a football. It's loose and picked up by Valley High School.
0: And that's a break Valley's looking for. Just mishandled football, and the Vikings are going to come away and get it back in their own territory near the 40-yard line.
1: Brady Herman, the outside linebacker, comes up with that football for Valley High School. On the pitch, just did not gain control of that football. Went off his pads and on the ground, and Valley gets a break. See if they can take advantage at their own 38-yard line. They'll start this drive. 10:32 left to go in the second quarter. Valley High School with Jaden Van Hosen in that shotgun formation, pistol formation right now. And now the running back comes up next to him. That's Easton Elps. Gets his snap, hands off to Elps, left side, and he's wrestled down after gain of maybe 1. Good pursuit again by the defensive line for Platte Valley. Short gain, 2nd down and 9.
0: The initial hole looked like it was there, but as you described, the pursuit of the linebacker core of the Broncos just shuts the play down for a gain of 1.
1: 2nd down, 9 yards to go for Valley High School. The Vikings trailing at 14-0 with 10 minutes to go in this first half. 3 receivers, triplets to the right now for Valley High School. Interesting formation. And 1 left, no tight end. 1 back of the backfield is Gonzalez. And I think there's movement. Yeah, I think it's Gonzalez moved and tried, didn't get set again. That's a penalty, I believe, against the offense.
0: But they're going the other way,
1: yeah.
0: Jerry.
1: Yeah, encroachment by the defense. Break for Valley High School. That gives them 5 yards. So we'll call it 2nd down and 4 now for the Vikings. Again, triple receivers right, 1 left. No tight end. Back in the backfield, and the shotgun is Van Hosen. Gets that snap, fakes a handoff, throws over the middle. He's got an open man in and out of the arms of the receiver at about the 42-yard line. Couldn't quite hold on. That was Gio Mosley in and out of his hands. Incomplete pass.
0: That's an incompletion, Jerry, but boy, I love how Jaden Van Hosen delivers the football. Let's get it back to Kyle for another update.
2: Columbine on the road at Fort Collins tonight. The Rebels lead 7-0 over the Lampkins at halftime, so a tight one for the Lampkins against one of the better teams in the state, traditionally the Columbine Rebels.
1: Triple wide receivers left now for Valley High School. Big play, 3rd down and 3 for the Vikings. Tight end to the right side. Van Hosen, that shotgun. Calling out the play, gets the snap, looks left, this pass, it deflected, line of scrimmage, incomplete, and brings up 4th down.
0: Once again, Caden Tucker, Jerry, just in that backfield, before Van Hosen could

0: get his arm up to deliver that football. Caden Tucker.
1: Another fourth down situation. Looks like Valley's going to go for it again. They got the ball at their own 45-yard line. Fourth down and 3 yards to go. We'll call it 3.5. Well, the defense for Platte Valley really showing its talent in this first half. Two receivers left and two to the right with a back in the backfield. That is Gonzalez. In the shotgun is the quarterback. Van Hosen gets that snap, looks left, looks right, floats one over the middle. It is caught for a first down at the 35-yard line of Platte Valley. Big gain on fourth down. Geo Mosley, the reception, first down for Valley High School.
0: Geo Mosley had a defender all over him and just determination, caught the ball, hung on to it. Big play for the Vikings.
1: Those are last year's 7 receptions, 139 yards, and 3 touchdowns. Big play there. Gives a first down at the 35-yard line of Platte Valley for Valley High School. See if the Vikings can sustain this drive. Two receivers right for the Vikings, one left. Pistol formation again. Gonzalez behind the quarterback, now sets up to the quarterback's left. Gets a snap. Van Hosen looking right, going to throw the pass deep, and it is caught! And inside the 5-yard line, out of bounds, just short of the goal line. What a catch. Logan Iske on the alley-oop. First down and goal for Valley High School.
0: Logan created some space against that defender. Went up with both hands high to come down with it. Thought he had a chance to score, but just shy of the end zone.
1: Nice job by defensive back to safety to come over there and make sure that wasn't a touchdown. But first and goal at the 2-yard line for Valley High School. Let's see if they stay in the air. Going to send two receivers right, tight end to the right side. And then the back in the backfield still is Gonzalez with the quarterback, Van Hosen. Gonzalez to the quarterback's left. Left to right, Valley is moving the football. Handoff, inside handoff, and now the tush push. They try to get in the end zone. Can't do that, or did they? Did not. That was Gonzalez. He maybe got to the 1-yard line short of the goal line.
0: Boy, it looks like that linesman is coming in, Jerry, and he is. He almost looks like he's on the goal line, so I think it's just inches short.
1: Yeah. I don't know if you can get any closer than that. It is inches.
0: Might be inch.
1: Yeah. Second down and goal at the less than 1-yard line. See if they keep the ball on the ground. Gonzalez in that backfield with his quarterback. Two receivers right. There's a tight end left. Van Hosen surveys the defense. Gets that snap. Going to hand off Gonzalez again. This time met and knocked back. Going to lose some yardage in that play. What the great defensive effort by the Broncos to snuff that one out.
0: And, Jerry, that's the disadvantage of being in the shotgun in that pistol formation. You're an inch away. Thought maybe they would bring him under center, but chose to give it to Gonzalez. And, boy, that Bronco defense.
1: That's going to be a loss of 2 back to the 3-yard line. So, it is third down and goal now from the 3. Two receivers left. One to the right. Van Hosen looking over that defense. Gonzalez sets up to his left. Van Hosen gets that snap, looks left, then looks right. He's pressured. Going to be sacked back at the 15-yard line. Tremendous pressure put on there by the Platte Valley defense, and they sack the quarterback. Fourth down and long now for Valley High School.
0: Led by Modesto. Just came and pressured Modesto. He not only kicks the ball, he can really fly, you know, around defensively.
1: So they're going to try the field goal. It is going to be marked down to 20. So a 30-yard field goal attempt. And Gonzalez looked like he was going to kick. Now he comes off the field. It's going to be the kicker is Giovanni Hernandez, number 16.
0: Logan Iske on the hold.
1: So a 30-yard attempt trying to get on the scoreboard. The Vikings kick is blocked at the line of scrimmage. Rolls in the end zone. No score for the Vikings.
0: Boy, that's just a tough somewhat break for the Vikings. They make the great play, get it down literally to the inch line. But the Bronco defense rises up and puts the stop on the Vikings.
1: Yeah, it was. You could see the determination in some body language there. Like, we're not going to get in the end zone with this team. That was a tremendous effort defensively. So Platte Valley takes over. The Broncos will be at their own, it's like 20-yard line. Yeah, 20-yard line with 6:28 to go, and they're leading 14-0.
0: It's imperative with 6 minutes left in this half that the Vikings get a stop here, whether they score or not, just to keep this a two-score game going into halftime.
1: Dom Contreras back in the backfield as a halfback. There is a handoff and a reverse, trying to turn the corner to 20. Breaking tackle to 30-yard line, across the 35 and a 36-yard line, up ahead about the 39-yard line. Big
0: Jackson.
1: Gain. Yep, big gain on first down for Platte Valley.
0: Jackson Bauer. Boy, did he read the great moves, and he read the defender so well.
1: He turned the corner. He put on the afterburners. That kid can run. So big gain out to the 39-yard line for Platte Valley. He's keeping the ball on the ground and being very effective doing it. Two receivers left, one to the right with a tight end to the right side. Jackson Gentry, the quarterback, gets that snap. He's going to hand off in the backfield. And moving ahead, Contreras, he gets inside to about the 36-yard line right there, about a gain of five, maybe six on the play.
0: Well-designed play by the Broncos, and, of course, that was set up by the motion again from Jackson Bauer. And you could just see those outside defenders for the Vikings looking, thinking that Bauer is going to get the handoff on the jet sweep again.
1: Platte Valley really doesn't huddle up between plays. They just have their skill position players, the receivers, running backs, and quarterbacks. Just look at the sideline. The offensive line is just standing at the line of scrimmage. Now I think Platte Valley's going to take a timeout. They're going to do that. We'll do the same. We have 5:17 left to go in this first half. Broncos of Platte Valley 14, Valley Vikings nothing. We'll take a break. 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
1: 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We're in the second quarter, 5:17 left to go. Jerry Schimmel, Bruce Dick here in Kersey, Colorado, Platte Valley High School. The Broncos leading 14-0. They have the football. Second down and four for the Broncos. Under center, Jackson Gentry. He's got Contreras in the backfield. Two receivers left, tight end to the right side. He'll give to Contreras on the right side. Contreras is hit but breaks that tackle and then wrestled down after a gain of a couple. He's short of a first down by a couple of yards. So we'll give him three on second down and now third down and about 2 yards to go for Platte Valley.
0: As you stated earlier, no huddle. The Broncos quickly up to the line of scrimmage to run the play.
1: We'll call it third down and one. And here's a handoff again, trying to turn the corner is Jackson Bauer. He's wrestled down. Going to be a loss of yardage on the play. Way back at the 38-yard line. Great job by Valley to snuff that one out.
0: And not only does Zion Gonzalez carry the ball well, he is a defender, and he just sniffed that play out and made the great tackle for a big loss for the Broncos. And we're going to see their first punt.
1: Yep, going to have to punt now with fourth down and 10 yards to go and 4:21 left to go in this first half of play. Zion Gonzalez is deep for Valley. And officials whistle and stop play momentarily. And a false start on the offense before the snap was even made.
0: Going to back the Broncos up another 5 yards.
1: Caden Tucker is their punter. I'm watching him before the game. He's got a good leg. And Gonzalez standing back at his 25-yard line. And gets a snap. The punt is away. High end-over-end kick. And it's going to bounce at about the 30-yard line, picked up there by Gonzalez. Breaks a tackle, a second, but then is hit down about the 30-yard line. And that's where Valley High School will take over with exactly 4 minutes to go in this first half.
0: Well, let's see if the Vikings can put something together here before halftime.
1: That would be big for them. Knocked in the door of their last drive, but couldn't get in the end zone. You credit the Platte Valley defense for that. Let's see if they can move the football. Did in the air with a couple of big passes.
0: Hey, Kyle has a score.
4: Yeah, guys, Severance has found the end zone for the first time. They've leveled the score with Pooter, even at 7 in the second there, out in Severance tonight.
1: All right, Kyle, thank you. Again, first down and 10, 4 minutes to go in the first half. Valley High School has the football. They trail it 14-0. Two backs in the backfield with the quarterback for Valley High School. Jaden Van Hosen calling the play at the line of scrimmage. Two receivers left, one off to the right. Gets a snap, looks left. Here comes a blitz, fires left side, incomplete. Short across the way, intended for, I think, the halfback out of the backfield, Gonzalez, but incomplete pass, second and 10.
0: Great pressure by Mason Hunt from the secondary. That's that play that Mason made, though. You have to be careful. Can you hit the quarterback these days? He timed it perfectly and made a nice hit on Van Hosen.
1: So second down and 10 for Valley High School. They're going to send three wide receivers left now and one off to the right. There is a tight end to the left side and one back in the backfield. That is Gonzalez. Van Hosen gets the snap and looks right. There's some pressure. Going to fire the near side. The ball is incomplete. The receiver broke off. Two defenders couldn't catch up with the ball. Another incomplete pass. Third down and 10.
0: Closest player to the ball was Mason Hunt that time. Previous place gets a hit on the quarterback. This time almost gets downfield to get the interception.
1: So two incomplete passes brings up third down and 10 for Valley High School. The clock is stopped at 3:49 to go in this second quarter. 14-0 Broncos of Platte Valley. Two receivers left and to the right now for Valley High School. In the shotgun, Jaden Van Hosen. He's got Alps back with him in the backfield. And there is defensive encroachment again. Harrison across the way. The linebacker stepped over that line. That's a penalty on Platte Valley.
0: It's one of the few errors they've made tonight in this first half. Jason. I'm sure Coach Hoffman will address that come halftime.
1: And Jason Harrison, the guilty party, his dad's not going to be happy. His dad works at Coors Field in the ticket office. Dad is not going to be happy with that play. Although his son caught a touchdown pass earlier. Here's a pass to the right side, incomplete, not of bounds, intended near side for Logan Iske. That's an incomplete pass, and now fourth down and 5 yards to go for Valley High School.
0: There's a flag on the field, Jerry. Let's see what, not sure who that's going against.
1: And a holding call, I believe, against the offense, and that is the case. They're going to decline that, I believe, Platte Valley, to make it fourth down and 5. Do I have that right, Coach?
0: Yes, you do.
1: Okay. Yep, fourth down and 5 now. So punting team comes on for Valley High School. And a chance now for Platte Valley to score again. 3:45 left to go in this first half.
0: Yeah, the explosives as they can be, plenty of time on the clock in this home opener for the Broncos.
1: So back deep is Jackson Bauer, standing at his 38-yard line or so. We got sunset, so things cooling off a little bit. It was hot when we began this football game. Snap is clean. The punt is in the air. A line drive punt. That's going to send Bauer back, and the ball is knocked out of his hands, and it's grabbed by Valley High School. He couldn't control it, and Valley gets a big, big break. Cade Lane comes up with a football.
0: Cade Lane just pursuing downfield. Bauer mishandles it, and it basically just bounces right into Cade Lane's hands. So now the Vikings are in business at the 25-yard line of the Broncos.
1: They get a big break again with that fumble on the punt return, and they have the ball at the 25-yard line of Platte Valley with 3:37 to go, trying to get on the scoreboard, down 14-0. Van Hosen's got Gonzalez in the backfield with him. Three receivers stacked up to the right, one to the left. No tight end. This is what you call a spread formation. Van Hosen has Gonzalez off to his right side in the backfield. Gets the snap clean. Retreats. Flushed out of the pocket. He rolls to his left side. Try to throw it downfield. And it is caught at the 10-yard line. Out of bounds. Inside the 10. At about the 6-yard line for Valley High School. A big play. They've got first down and goal.
0: Boy, I love the presence of Van Hosen. He could just sense that defender behind him and gets the ball out just in time.
1: So first down and going to be first down and 10. They're going to mark the football at about the 11-yard line. Platte Valley's going to call a timeout right here. So let's take a quick break. 14-0, time winding down the second quarter. Broncos leading the Vikings. We'll take a quick break on KFKA.
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1: 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Quarterback Jaden Van Hosen, the sophomore, has two receivers left, actually three left and two to the right. They've spread the defense out. Gets that snap and looks left. Quick pass, left side. It is caught across the way and knocked it out of bounds just inside the 10-yard line. They could give him maybe a yard or two on the pass. That's about it. Stingy defense again for Platte Valley.
0: Nice quick release by Van Hosen there. And as you said, just solid coverage on that short pass play.
1: Steven Stanball caught that pass. Gain of two. Stanball, the coach's son. So second down and eight to go. And get a first down inside before they get to goal line here. Can the Vikings? Same formation. Wide receiver split to the right, to the left. Wing to the right side. And that pistol formation. Van Hosen gets the snap. Tried to hand it off to Gonzalez. He's bottled up. That's a loss of yardage on the play. Loss of maybe 3 yards on first down.
0: For the red zone defense for the Broncos. Just so tough down there as they get the excellent penetration from their interior linemen. But, boy, Jerry, those linebackers just fail so well.
1: Yeah, they sure do. A lot of speed with the linebackers. They feel like that's their strength. Loss of two, so third down and 10 yards to go at the 11-yard line. Valley High School trying to get on the scoreboard. 2:05 left to go in this first half. Van Hosen. Claps. We got movement on the defensive line. That might be offsides again against Platte Valley.
0: That's the third encroachment call against the Broncos this half. And another free 5 yards. And right now the Vikings, they can use all the yardage they can get down in this red zone area.
1: I think Van Hosen is doing a nice job with the snap count and getting the defense offside. So third and five. At the 5-yard line, gets that snap. Van Hosen looking right, throws in the end zone, and it is caught. And a touchdown, Vikings. Boy, a juggling catch made in the end zone, but the Valley Vikings are on the scoreboard with a pass from 5 yards out to make it 6 points.
0: And I believe that was Braden Mesh on the reception.
1: Yep.
0: Yes.
1: Exactly right.
0: Braden Mesh, nice reception. And again, just a good, solid, quick throw by Jaden Van Hosen.
1: Braden,
0: we have a game, Jerry.
1: Yeah, we do. There we go. Extra point try now to try to cut this to 7. Taven Jennings is the kicker, but a timeout is called by Valley here. before they're going to try this extra point. 1:49 left to go in this first half of play. Yeah, Braden Mesh, the tight end, 5'11", 180, and a junior, caught that pass in traffic. That was a great catch and a big play for the Vikings.
0: Well, I have a chance to cut the score in half here. That kicking game didn't show a lot of confidence on the field goal attempt. No. So maybe coach calls the timeout, trying to get him settled down and just get organized here for this important PAT.
1: It looked like the Broncos might run away with things in this first half, but a nice little comeback for the Vikings to make this a game.
0: You know, you talk about the importance of turnovers, and Coach Hoffman's not going to be happy with the two turnovers they've given back to the Vikings to give them additional opportunities.
1: Taven Jennings will try the extra point. The holder is Logan Iske. The snap is down. Kick is low, but it is good. Gets right above that crossbar, and that's good enough for a point after.
0: Flag on the field, so let's see if that is another encroachment call, and they'll take the point.
1: Wasn't the greatest looking extra point kick. But
0: no, but it only has to go 10 feet, and that went 10-6.
1: That's right. There you go.
0: 10 feet, 6 inches.
1: And we'll see if it counts or not.
0: Oh, that's coming back.
1: Yeah, it's coming back.
0: Illegal formation. How do you have an illegal formation on an extra point?
1: Yeah.
0: But it did happen.
1: So got to push him back a few yards or get to try it again, the extra point.
0: I'm guessing those linemen were kind of in that veer and not close enough to the line of scrimmage.
1: So, again, it'll be Jennings trying that extra point with the holder, Logan Iske. I'm going to remark this football now. The officials are going to put this at the 8-yard line. So that's where the attempt on the point after will be made by the Vikings, trying to cut this lead in half. 14-6 for the moment. 1:49 left to go in this first half. Snap is down with a kick up. This one is blocked. Somebody got a hand on that. It's going to be no good. So the penalty does hurt the Vikings. They don't get the extra point, and down 14-6. We'll take a timeout. 1:49 left to go, first half. Platte Valley leading Valley High School 14-6. 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
1: Welcome back to our A1 Organics football game of the week. Jerry Schimmel and Bruce Dick here at Platte Valley High School in Kersey. It's 14-6. Time winding down this first half. 1:49 left to go. Broncos, the home team, leading. Get one more shot on offense here. They move the football very well. They've hurt themselves a bit with penalties and turnovers. See if they might be able to put a score together before halftime. And Vikings having, of course, a different idea.
0: Yeah, the Vikings take advantage of that second turnover by the Broncos and get on the score. Yeah, it's imperative that they shut down the Broncos here in this last 1:49.
1: Jackson Bauer is deep. He's going to catch this at about the 20-yard line. He's going to move to his left side, trying to turn the corner. Does the 30-yard line. He's got room on across midfield. He could be gone. He's going to grab from behind at about the 36-yard line of Valley High School. Well, nearly broke that one.
0: Saving tackle by Gio Mosley on that. The sophomore ran Bauer down, but gosh, Bauer, you can just see that speed.
1: Yep.
0: And he had a lot of running room, so Broncos going to be in great position here with a 1:41 on the clock.
1: Yeah, they're looking to score again, and the guess is to keep the football on the ground. Going to mark this at the 37-yard line of Valley High School. It's a great field position for the Broncos. It is going to be Mason Hunt now, the lone back in the backfield behind the quarterback, Jackson Gentry, the junior, with a tight end to the right and two receivers left. Now Harrison comes in motion, sets up as a wing left side. Here's a give to Hunt, trying to turn that corner. Met at about the 35-yard line and knocked down right there. Good pursuit. Geo Mosley, the left corner, came up and made the play.
0: Yeah, Geo Mosley, again, very active with the game-saving touchdown-saving tackle on the kick.
1: Gain of one, second and nine. Here's back to pass Jackson. And he's going to throw it long. It's caught by Harrison at the 15. He's in for the end zone for a touchdown.
0: Harrison says, hey, that's my night to score some touchdowns.
1: Yeah.
0: And Gentry, nice job of setting his feet and put the ball on target to Harrison for the score.
1: That was impressive. He got hit hard when he threw that pass, but the pass right on the money to Harrison for a touchdown, his second touchdown reception, 20-6 now. Broncos lead. Didn't take them long to score at all, and they do it through the air again. They'll try the extra point with 1:11 left to go in this first half. Snap is down with a kick up, and this one is good as well. So a quick score for the Broncos gives them a 21-6 lead. 1:11 left to go in this first half of play. Another quick timeout here on KFKA.
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1: We are late in the first half here at Platte Valley High School. Broncos have taken now a 21-6 lead over Valley High School. 21-6 over the Broncos. They'll kick off. Broncos will at their own 40. And the Vikings looking to perhaps get on the scoreboard one more time before half. They've taken advantage of turnovers by Platte Valley and some penalties as well. Night is cooling off now tonight with a very, very hot day again in northern Colorado. Here's a kick in the air, high end over end kick, taking it about the 25 on a bounce. Grab there, reversing pivot, trying to turn the corner about the 15-yard line. Breaks a tackle and is wrestled down across the way. That is Geo Mosley. A short gain on the return, and with 1:02 left to go in the first half, Vikings have the football back.
0: Well, let's see if the Vikings risk it, putting it in the air. As active as the Bronco defense has been, they certainly don't want to give up another score.
1: Yep, they want to turn the ball over here with that potent offense for Platte Valley, especially. So Jaden Van Hosen will bring the team up. Again, 1:02, 62 seconds left to go in this first half of play. And send two receivers to the right, one to the left. And a back in the backfield, that is Gonzalez. Looks like he's changed the play now at the line of scrimmage. Sends a man in motion. That's Braden Mesh. Going to set up now in the slot on the left side. Van Hosen gets that snap. He looks left. He's got time. He's going to drip right off to the right side, looking downfield. He'll float one downfield, and he just caught at about the 32-yard line. Nice grab there. That's Logan Iske. That's a gain close to a first down. It is a first down for the Vikings.
0: Iske, nice job of continuing his route. And Van Hosen, nice job of buying some additional time to create a play.
1: Yeah, good job by that offensive line, creating some time for him. He's been pressured all half. 54 seconds to go in this first half of play. Got that ball out of bounds, so it stopped the clock. 54.1 to go in the first half. 21-6 Broncos. Van Hosen talking to receivers, going to send Geo Mosley split to the right, two more receivers left. And Gonzalez with him in the backfield. Check it, that's Alps back there with him. Van Hosen gets that snap. He drops back. He's pressured. Dribbles to the right side. He's going to throw it over the middle. It's incomplete about the 45-yard line of Platte Valley. Incomplete pass. Pass intended for Mosley, and incomplete brings up third down.
0: Dangerous pass that time by Van Hosen as he rolled to his right and threw across his body near the hash mark.
1: It's a third down, second down. Second down and 10 for the Vikings. And clock stop with 48 seconds to go in this first half. Jaden Van Hosen, second-year starter, just a sophomore last year. 819 yards, 8 touchdowns, just 4 interceptions on the season.
0: Not a big kid, but very impressive.
1: Yep. Got Alps back there in the backfield with a man in motion from left to right as Logan Iske gets the snap. Got time this time. Rolls off to the right. He throws. It's intercepted at the 35-yard line. Chance to bring it back. And ahead is Cooper Dyer on the interception at the 16-yard line. Knocked out of bounds there. Big play defensively. First and 10 for Platte Valley.
0: Pressure, pressure, pressure. And Van Hosen just got rid of it, and Dyer read that play perfectly for the pick.
1: 38 seconds left to go in this first half, and now Platte Valley looking to score again. They scored quickly last time they had the football. Going to mark it at the 16-yard line of Valley High School.
0: They also have one timeout, so they will not be hesitant, I'm sure, putting it on the ground as well, keeping it on the ground.
1: In the backfield now is Contreras, under center, the quarterback, Gentry. Got a man in motion, Harrison, who's caught 2 touchdown passes in this first half. Sets up on the left side, hand off to Contreras, got a big hole left side, but it's closed quickly, breaks a tackle, and dives ahead to about the 12-yard line. Boy, good second effort by Dominic Contreras on first down.
0: Let's see if they clock it here.
1: And give him 5 yards in the play, so second down and 5. Same formation, no huddle offense. Going to hand off to Contreras again, picking his way left side. This time he's bottled up, and he's going to be thrown down back at the 11-yard line. It might be a loss of the play. Maybe got back to line of scrimmage. That's about it. And now Platte Valley does call that timeout with 8 seconds to go in the first half. All right, Coach, you got the ball at the 10-yard line. And you got one play left here, I would guess, anyway. Maybe two.
0: You know, that we'll see if what that clock is like in Jackson Gentry's head right now. You know, he's working with just under 8 seconds left. Could be time for 2 throws.
1: Yeah.
0: With a quick 3-step drop and a throw to the end zone.
1: Likes to set up under center, does Gentry, and that gives him a little bit less time to get rid of the football, and you don't have a lot of time here with 8 seconds, 7.7 to be exact. So huddled up with its head coach, Troy Hoffman, his team leading 21-6, 7.7 seconds left to go in this first half of play. If you're Valley, you're just thinking, all right, keep this ball out of the end zone.
0: And they get the play off in time. Of course, Modesto has the leg to, kick a field goal as well here. So I'm going to think it's a quick shot to the end zone on this play.
1: We got 2 men in the backfield now for Platte Valley. Harrison back there as well, and as well as Mason Hunt. And right between the quarterback and the shotgun, gets that snap. Does Gentry, looks to the right side, going to run it now. He is hit down and gets inside the 10, broke a tackle, but wrestled down there with time expiring in this first half of play. Just couldn't find an open receiver. Good defense, good defensive stop by the Vikings to finish off this first half of play. We are done with one half here in Kersey, Colorado, in our A1 Organics Preps football game of the week at halftime. Platte Valley 21, Valley High School 6. We'll take a break. This is Preps Football on KFKA.
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4: Welcome you back to the Aloe Fiber Studios. Scoreboard time across Northern Colorado. We have quite a few scores coming in throughout the night. I think we've got scores for almost everybody, starting in the 1A ranks. And we told you about Meeker and Yuma starting things off as that game started at 6 o'clock tonight. Long road trip for the Cowboys, but they outdo the Outlaws. 30-15 is the final there. In Lyman, the Tigers on the road to take on the defending state champion Badgers. And so far, the defending champs have a shutout going. They lead at 21-0. Of course, our game, Platte Valley and Valley, we will keep you up to date on that, or get you an updated score, or get you the score on that, because I, being honest, wasn't paying attention. Is it 21-6? 21-6, I think, is the halftime score. That's not my job anymore. That's Jerry's job now. Anyways, La Junta and Sterling, all Tigers, 35-0. Oh, I guess they're both Tigers. All La Junta Tigers in the battle of the Tigers. University rolling Woodland Park so far. They lead at 37-7. That game just at halftime. Thanks to my work buddy Jason Matthews. He's kept me up to date on all things University tonight. The Bulldogs have scored in just about every facet you can think of. Braxton Scott scored the opening touchdown. That PAT was no good. Then Ethan Baker returned a punt for a touchdown. Preston Schiller has a rushing touchdown. Carter Navarez with a pick six. So literally scored in every facet so far. Have the Bulldogs dominating first time out for them. They lead at 37-7 at the half. Weld Central scored early on an 80-yard touchdown, but it's been all thunder since. Lamar leads the Rebels 21-6. Forge Christian kind of had the same thing at Fort Lepton. The Blue Devils were the first on the scoreboard. They led it 6-0, but three straight Raleigh Cleveland touchdowns for the Fury have them ahead 21-6 in that ball game. One of the scores we have not been able to find so far tonight, that is in the 3A ranks, as Berthoud is at Fort Morgan. If you have a Berthoud at Fort Morgan score and you're listening to us, go ahead and send it to our text line. That number, 888-530-0043. Again, 888-530-0043. 0043 with a score update on Berthoud and Fort Morgan. Conifer beating Skyline 16-0 in that ball game. Mountain View and Canyon City in a good battle. Ethan Watsko, 1 yard rushing touchdown for the Mountain Lions. And then Canyon City came back and returned the ensuing kick for a 90-yard touchdown. Tristan Vig has a 3 yard touchdown pass to account for the other Mountain Lions score, but they trail by 2 in the second quarter down in Canyon City tonight. Do the Mountain View Mountain Lions again, that score 16-14. Pooter scored first in their matchup at Severance tonight. Silver Knights have scored the ensuing 2 touchdowns, so they now lead at the break 14-7 is the score in that game. 5A games have been fun to follow along. Fort Collins trailed 7-0 at half, but Lampkins strike twice in the third quarter. Raphael McDonald with 2 touchdown passes in that third quarter, one from 39 yards out to Bodie Hammerschmidt. The other one was a 37-yard strike to Donovan Dumas, and the Lampkins have a 14-7 lead. Rocky Mountain hanging in there with Eagle Crest. The Raptors have an 8-0 lead, and that score came on a big 82-yard run by Clyde Sorrell for the Raptors to give them the 8-0 lead over Rocky Mountain in that game. NFL games on the docket tonight. Of course, the big one is the Denver Broncos. Reports were on my way in that Jalen Waddle was not going to play. He did play. He had a nice big 30-yard reception. That game nearing halftime, 4.5 to go left in the second quarter. Both starting quarterbacks out now between the Broncos and the Packers. Denver and Green Bay tied at 10. Panthers all over the Jaguars in their preseason tilt. 34-9 is that score in the fourth quarter. Steelers shut out by the Jets in preseason action as well in the NFL. A couple of NFL finals from last night as well. The Raiders beat the Texans 22-20. Fernando Mendoza had that pick six that was returned against him, but then came back and helped his team get a victory. 49ers rolled the Chargers 41-17. The final there. San Francisco puts 20 on the board in the second quarter alone. Major League Baseball tonight, yes, the Rockies are still playing and still going. They are hosting the Guardians. They trail 4-1 in the top of the sixth, do the Rockies in Major League Baseball. A little bit of a lighter schedule tonight, so an abbreviated halftime show, but those are all the scores for you as they have them. If you're at any of these games and you're listening and we have a score that you don't agree with, you can always text us, like I said, 888-530-0043, especially if you do have that Berthoud and Fort Morgan score. Let me check neither one of my other score places are going to provide me with a score in that game either. So we'll try to get you a final at least before we get out of here tonight. Ooh, just refresh the scoreboard and the Lampkins have scored again. They now lead Columbine 21-7. This time a Justin Hicks 14-yard rushing touchdown for their third score there in the third quarter. And the Lampkins, actually that one, it was in the fourth quarter, 11 minutes to go. So Lampkins started slow, but a big second half so far has them out to a 21-7 lead. Try to catch up with a couple of coaches in the post-game show. We'll get you all the finals as well as the games continue to go final throughout the night. And then we'll round up all these scores again. Like I said, try to talk to a couple of our winning coaches tonight. When we come back, it'll be back out to the field. Bruce and Jerry will go over the first half, get you some first half updates, and ready for the second half. This has been your out-of-town scoreboard show here from the Aloe Fiber Studios on Northern Colorado's Voice 103.1 and 1310 KFKA.
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1: Welcome back. It's halftime here at Platte Valley High School in Kearsey. It's a 21-6 lead for the home team, the Broncos, over the Vikings of Valley High School. Jerry Schimmel, Bruce Dick with you. We want to tell you that our scoreboard that you heard from Kyle, a very good one there. 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Well, we thought it might be a little more high-scoring game, maybe a little bit of a bigger lead at halftime for Platte Valley, but I thought Valley High School hung in there pretty well, Bruce.
0: They did hang in there, and I'm sure Coach is very pleased with their grittiness up till now. They capitalized on the two turnovers,
1: yeah.
0: You know, and that was big, especially as when they go down to score, and then their defense gets a nice stop at the end. That's really a motivator. Because I'm sure those heads were hanging just slightly, thinking that, oh, here we go, the Broncos could score again, and they do not, and they keep it down, and they're in the ball game.
1: Let's talk about a couple players. We'll start with Valley, the Vikings, with their quarterback, Jaden Van Hosen, just a sophomore. I thought he did a nice job in that first half under a lot of pressure. I mean, every single passing play.
0: Yeah, he's been impressive. He actually got rid of the ball just prior, you know, to getting hit a few times to make some completions. Like, he has a great sense, that sixth sense or whatever you want to call it, as a quarterback, as he has been able to get rid of the football. I thought it was just a really good defensive play on the interception that he threw. Had his receiver open momentarily, and the Broncos did a great job of closing. But yeah, he's been very impressive, as has Jackson Gentry.
1: Yeah.
0: Jackson hasn't had to throw the ball as much, but when he throws it, he has been on target. And of course, Jason Harrison been the recipient of two touchdown passes.
1: Yeah, two-way player Jason Harrison, like a lot of these guys are, but at four touchdown passes caught last year, all of last year, has got two in this game in the first half. I mentioned his dad works at Coors Field. He's in the ticket office. And when I did the last 3 years, I did the Rockies. Interesting story. I lived downtown. I lived in an apartment right across the street from Coors Field. And to get to the media entrance, I had to go by that ticket window. I'd wave at his dad every single time. His dad, Ben, just a wonderful guy. Great family as well. And his son's had a really good first half. 21-6 is our score at halftime. We're going to take a break. We'll come back and get you one more segment. 21-6 Broncos over the Vikings. Back in a moment on KFKA.
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25: Jerry could use Schimmel. It at halftime, too, Jerry.
1: Yeah, you could do that, too.
25: You know,
1: yeah,
25: anybody listening out there that wants to bring up to the booth, it's okay.
1: For sure. Yeah, that's okay with me, too. Halftime here, I'm always curious. Halftime coaches and what they have to say to their team at halftime. Coaching basketball those years, Bruce, were you very active? Were you vocal during halftime, or did it matter how the game, the first half went?
25: It changes game to game.
1: Yeah.
25: It's not predictable. Maybe some coaches have a routine. I don't think most do. Based on the game, based on the body language, so many, you know, different things that go into that first half. You know, I'm trying to play football coach here in Troy Hoffman, and what he's emphasizing, and they looked so good coming out,
1: yeah,
25: and got maybe a little complacent,
1: yeah, I think so too.
25: Taking care of the football.
1: Yep. 21-6, Broncos lead the Vikings here at halftime. It's interesting. I don't know if I told this story or not. I had a chance to interview Roger Staubach at one point. And I asked him about Tom Landry, whom he played for, the coach of the Dallas Cowboys, and he said, this is interesting, you'll get a kick out of this. He said, Tom Landry never, ever gave any kind of motivational rah-rah speech. He was all about numbers and plays and science and never, he said, we had to motivate ourselves. The head coach didn't do that for us. And he said, at halftime, whether we were ahead by 50 points or down, he would just write stuff on the board. He would never say anything.
25: That is
1: Hall of Fame coach.
25: Hall of Fame coach.
1: Isn't that crazy?
25: Everybody has their own personality and ways of coaching.
1: Yep. I think if you just walked in the room with Tom Landry, you'd be inspired. You don't need to have him motivate you, I don't think.
25: Yeah, he went on, and what a Hall of Fame career.
1: Man. Yeah.
25: And Roger Staubach.
1: Yeah, what a career he had, too. Yeah, exactly. Going to be Valley High School receiving the kick to start this third quarter of play. 21-6, Broncos leading here at halftime. Good to have you on board tonight in our opening game of our preps coverage in football this season. And kicking off is Modesto, his kick is going to be fielded about the 12-yard line, ahead to the 15, the 20, making a move to his left side, and then wrestled down is Giovanni Hernandez at about the 23-yard line or so. First and 10 for Valley High School to begin this third quarter.
25: Important series for the Vikings right here. Can they march it down and, you know, maybe get within a score? And, of course, the Broncos, gosh, that defense was tough the first half.
1: A lot of talent, a lot of speed on that defense as well, and a big defensive line. Tough going for the offensive line for the Vikings tonight. But they have the ball first down and 10 at their own 24-yard line. 21-6 at halftime, our score. Quarterback Jaden Van Hosen in the shotgun. Got Zion Gonzalez back with him. He's got two receivers, now three to the right side, and a tight end left. Okay, might be changing the play at the line of scrimmage. Calls out the plays, gets a snap, looks the right, pressure's on, floats it downfield. It is intercepted at midfield. Picked off there by Joseph Hill. He falls down with momentum, but on the first play of the third quarter, Platte Valley comes up with him. The interception.
25: And that is not the start that...

0: Gonna stay in as a corner now. So line of scrimmage, the 45 of Platte Valley. Harris in the backfield now, under center, the quarterback, and now stepping back in the shotgun is Jackson Gentry. Man in motion, gets his snap, inside handoff, the ball taken there by Mason Hunt, and he gets to head to about midfield, gain of 5 before he's tripped up, and it'll be second down and 5 yards to go.
1: Once again, the Broncos love that action with Bauer going in motion, and they let him clear that area, and the ball is handed off right up the middle to Mason Hunt.
0: Right back at the line of scrimmage, the quarterback, Jackson Gentry, no huddle offense. Under center. Got Harrison now set to the left side. Going to hand off to a big hole on the left side to Mason Hunt. And he gets across the 45 of Valley High School. I think he's got the first down. That's going to be a gain of 6. It is a first down for the Broncos.
1: Hunt just powered his way that last 2 yards to get that first down for the Broncos. And they move the chains quickly here in the third quarter.
0: Right back at the line of scrimmage again of the Broncos. Just looking to sideline to get the play. Jackson Gentry in the shotgun now. And Mason Hunt back in the backfield with him. He's got two receivers right, one split to the left. Now he's going to get under center and send Hunt right behind him, man in motion. There's a handoff to Hunt, right side. Try to turn the court to 45. There's a flag on the play. Breaks a tackle. He's out across the way and knocked out of bounds across the way at the Viking 35-yard line. But two penalty flags near the line of scrimmage may bring this play back.
1: Yeah, I think we're going to have an illegal block right near the middle of the play. I also thought Bauer may have cut up too soon, being in motion.
0: Yep, flag against Platte Valley, so it'll move them back. Big gain on first down, nullified here. Going to mark the football back at, I think, the 48-yard line of the Vikings. Yep, even further than that.
1: Yeah, that's a holding penalty or an illegal block. 10-yarder.
0: 10 yards puts it back at the 46-yard line of Platte Valley, right back to the line of scrimmage of the Broncos. So they got first and 20 at their own 45. Under center, Gentry. He's going to fake a handoff. Play action pass. Going to throw it over the middle. He's got an open man. It is in and out of the hands of the intended receiver. Nearly had a great catch was Jason Harrison. Tried just a one-handed grab and couldn't quite hold on.
1: Just missing. Harrison's coming up limping a little bit, too. Looks like he may have twisted an ankle as he came down. Really got high in the air. Trying to make that one-hand grab.
0: Got two touchdowns back in that first half of play. He comes limping off the field the near side. So second down and 20 now for Platte Valley.
1: Yeah, Gentry had him down the field just a little high out of his reach.
0: Would have been a spectacular catch had he held on. Mason Hunt in the backfield with his quarterback. Gentry in the shotgun now with two receivers left. One split to the right. The snap is dropped by the quarterback, and he falls on it at about the 45-yard line. Able to fall forward and avoid a loss on the play, but the quarterback couldn't handle a snap in the shotgun.
1: Yeah, both teams offensively come out a little sloppy to start this second half.
0: So third down and 20 now for Platte Valley. Mistakes have hurt the Broncos, even though they lead it still 21-6, 9:53 to go in this third quarter. Gentry, play action pass, rolls off to his right. He's got time, he's got room. He throws downfield, it is caught. Nope, incomplete. In and out of the hands of the intended receiver at about the 43-yard line of Valley High School. It'll bring a fourth down and 20 yards to go for Platte Valley.
1: As dominant as the Broncos were early in the game on the ground, they get themselves in a long yardage situation and go to the air unsuccessfully.
0: Caden Tucker is the punter for Platte Valley, standing back at his own 30-yard line. Gets a high snap, takes his time, gets a punt away, and it's blocked! It rolls to the 25-yard line, picked up there, and then knocked out of bounds by a Platte Valley defender. I believe that was Zion Gonzalez who blocked the the punt.
1: Yeah.

0: Yes, it was.
1: He has been all over the field tonight, offensively, defensively, and now on special teams. A big play on special teams for Valley High School.
0: Boy, Zion Gonzalez, he is just a football player.
1: Yes.
0: Loves to run it. He's so active defensively, and now he goes in and gets a big block on the punt to put the Vikings in good situation at their 26 at the Bronco 26-yard line.
1: They're trailing 21-6, trying to stay in this ball game. 9:33 left to go. In the backfield, Easton Elps with the quarterback, Jaden Van Hosen. Got two receivers left, a tight end left. Marking out signal to the line of scrimmage. Now his halfback, Elps, sets up to his right. Gets that snap, rolls left, looks left, rolls right now. Pressure out of that pocket. He makes a nice move inside the 25-yard line and hit down about the 24. Made a little something out of nothing there to gain a couple yards on first down.
0: Looks like the Vikings have want to simply go to the air a lot as well. Coming out at halftime, two plays, two pass situations for them.
1: Van Hosen did a nice job of dancing around that pressure and picking up. They'll give him 2 yards on the play, so second down and 8. Ball in the 24 of Platte Valley. Halfback is Easton Elps, a senior, 5'11", 155. Van Hosen gets the snap, looks left. He throws left, and it is in and out of the hands. Down the middle of the intended receiver, Gio Mosley. That could have been a touchdown.
0: Gio Mosley just took his eyes off of that, I think, looking, you know, upfield. And, yes, perfectly thrown ball by Jaden Van Hosen, but incomplete.
1: Impressive again. Van Hosen with pressure, able to get that pass off. He's got a quick release, and it paid off there again. Almost had a touchdown pass. Third down and 8 now. Big play coming up offensively for the Vikings.
0: Yeah, Mosley's not going to want to watch that one when they watch the film.
1: Mosley split out to the left. Got a receiver to the right as well. Got a wing to the right side. Tight end to the right. Halfback is Elps in the backfield with the quarterback, Van Hosen. Gets that snap, but there's a whistle and a penalty, I think, before the snap.
0: I think we're going to have a possible delay.
1: Yep, yeah. Delay of game, you're right, Bruce. Going to cost him 5.
0: Yeah, that's a tough penalty. Just not getting up and, you know, getting that play ready in adequate time.
1: Especially when you're driving like the Vikings are doing right now. So that pushes them back 5 yards. It's going to be third down and 13 now.
0: They had Mosley there with single coverage. I was thinking if they could come right back to him after that drop. Now it's twins to the left.
1: Van Hosen looking left, gets a snap. He drops straight back. Looking to his left, flush out of the pocket again. He's in trouble and knocked down at about the 36-yard line. That's going to be a sack and a big loss in the play. Good pursuit again for Platte Valley. The Broncos hold fourth down.
0: There is a flag on the play, Jerry. I believe this is going to go against the offense, which the Broncos will decline.
1: And the Broncos just may, or the Vikings may go for this with the field position they're in right now.
0: You know, they're in Bronco territory. Why not?
1: Yeah.
0: You know, why not go?
1: The penalty is declined by Platte Valley, but it's still fourth down and a mile to go. And four down territory, 36-yard line, the line of scrimmage. And the Vikings will go for it here. Fourth down and 20. And a timeout, I think, is being called, or they're going to maybe punt this one away. They're going to bring the punting team in. Going to try to punt it, maybe pin Platte Valley back a little bit.
0: And hope you hope the Broncos mishandle the ball as as they have done a couple other times.
1: There's a snap, the punter. He's going to punt it off to the right side, trying to get that coffin corner. He's going to hit in the end zone, roll out of the end zone, and a touchback. So nothing doing for the Vikings after the big play. We got 8:04 left to go in the third quarter. We'll take our timeout. Platte Valley 21, Valley High School 6. We're back after these messages. 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
4: Quickly on the out-of-town scoreboard before we get you back out to the guys. We have our first update from Fort Morgan. It's all Spartans 27-7, thanks to a caller for that updated score. Again, Berthoud leads Fort Morgan 27-7. Back to Jerry and Bruce.
1: All right, Kyle, thank you. 21-6 here. Platte Valley's got the lead. They got the football as well. Opening play on this drive is a handoff the middle to Hunt. He gets about 6 yards, so second four for the Broncos.
0: We were out at Berthoud for training camp. The Spartans, very impressive
1: were they?
0: Team.
1: Yep. Yes. Handoff to Hunt again. He's going to break a tackle, gets across the 30-yard line, powers his way to about the 32. That might be close to a first down. I think he might have it. A broke a tackle, just second effort has gotten him the first down. They're going to make it a first down at 32.
0: Another tough run by Mason Hunt.
1: Yeah, all three of those running backs have been great tonight. Van Est, Hunt, and Contreras for Platte Valley. They've kind of alternated as they have gone. So first down and 10, ball at the 32-yard line, their own 32, Platte Valley. At the line of scrimmage, Jackson Gentry, the quarterback. Under center, he's going to hand off again to Hunt to the right side. He gets across the 35 and powers his way to about the 39-yard line. Second effort again, broke a couple of tackles to get a good gain on first down.
0: Once again, that offensive line gets that initial opening for Mason to run through.
1: And by the way, Jason Harrison back in there. He limped off the field back in the first half, but he's back out there for Platte Valley. He is the tight end and a terrific linebacker on defense. Second down and 3. Called a gain of 7 on first down. There's a play action pass. Rolling off to the right side. Gentry is going to throw downfield and incomplete. Not the 40-yard line. Incomplete pass. Intended for Harrison, so it'll be third down.
0: I think they're going to give him the catch, Jerry.
1: Oh, they are. Yep, you're
0: yes,
1: right.
0: Yes, they're going to give him the catch. Of course, like all high school players, they watch the NFL and there's no contact. They get up and run.
1: Yeah.
0: But in high school, you are down once that knee hits the turf.
1: So they give him the catch. So Harrison gets that catch. He's got 2 touchdown catches already. Third and short. Third down and 2 now for Platte Valley. Looks like a blitz is on and a fumble. Gentry picks it back up, pitches off to Mason Hunt. He tries to turn the corner and does and gets it across the 40-yard line and close to the first down. I think he's got it with second effort.
0: Well, you saw the good and bad there from Gentry mishandled the ball but had the awareness and got the quick pitch to Mason Hunt, who turns the corner to get the first down.
1: Yeah, that's confidence. Don't fall on that football. Pick it back up and keep the play going. First down and 10 at the 43-yard line. Platte Valley's own 43. They're leading it 21-6. Clock is running. 5:20 left to go in the third quarter. Gentry in the shotgun now. He's got Hunt to his right. Gets a snap, retreats, going to go long, down the middle. Now the right sideline, and it is across the way, out of bounds, I believe. No catch, or is it a catch? Let's see. Officials say incomplete pass.
0: Must have been out of bounds.
1: Yep.
0: I think he was just that marker over there, and he came down on the other side.
1: Player slow to get up, a defensive back for Valley High School. So a long attempt on first down, second down and 10 now at their own 43 for Platte Valley. Double tight ends now with 2 receivers left, and a handoff goes to Hunt, goes up the middle. He is hit down at about the 45-yard line. Hit down hard that time by a pair of linebackers for Valley, a gain of maybe 3 on the play.
0: Let's get it to Kyle.
1: Yeah.
4: All right, guys. Severance has a 15-13 lead. Silver Knights got a safety from Michael Lambert, but Pooter has came back and scored, making it 15-13. Good one in Severance tonight.
1: Third down and six now for Platte Valley. 4:36 to go in this third quarter. Quick pitch to the right side. This is Van Ness with the football. He is able to break a tackle and get close to first down yardage. Across midfield to about the 47-yard line of Valley High School. I think he might be just short of that first down.
0: We hadn't called Van Ness's number lately, but there he goes right back in and sets up a fourth and a less than a yard.
1: No huddle offense. Stack the line of scrimmage defensively. Here's Van Ness, gets a pitch. He breaks a tackle. He's got the first down. And Moore to the 30, the 25, and hit down from behind, then breaks a tackle and gets in the end zone for a touchdown.
0: Jerry, that short yardage situation, they don't get him at the line of scrimmage, and he breaks loose into the end zone.
1: Logan Van Ness. With a long touchdown run, gives his team a 27-6 lead over the Vikings. They quickly try the point after attempt. Modesto out to do that for Platte Valley. It's a potent offense, and they're showing their potency here in this ball game. Point after attempt is up there, and it's good right through the middle. 28-6, Broncos lead the Vikings here at Platte Valley High School. We'll take a break. We're in the third quarter with 3:57 left to go. This is Preps Football on KFKA.
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0: 6, Broncos have the lead. Platte Valley High School over Valley High School, 28-6 with 3:57 left to go in the third quarter. Showing that potent offense, the Platte Valley Broncos tonight. Here's the kickoff. Line drive kick gets grabbed about the 15-yard line, ahead to 20-30, breaking a couple tackles and getting out Cade Lane with a good return out to about the 40-yard line. Full head of steam there, and good field position for the Vikings.
1: Very good position, and Cade Lane does a nice job just running full speed and getting down all the way to the 40-yard line.
0: So that's where Valley High School will begin its drive with 3:49 left to go in this third quarter of play. And then we got a player on the turf out about the 45-yard line for Platte Valley. We'll see if we get a number on that. But on the kickoff return, looks like the that's Modesto. Let's go back to studio. Kyle's got a score for us.
2: Fun one in Fort Collins tonight. Lampkins had a 21-7 lead going into the fourth quarter. Columbine tries to come back. They get it to 21-20 in the closing minutes. Miss the extra point. Fort Collins wins it 21-20.
1: Wow. That's a big win for the Lampkins.
0: Sure is. Columbine, not quite as potent the last couple of years as they have been traditionally.
1: No, they have not been, but still, Andy Lowry does such a great job.
0: Yep.
1: With that program throughout the years. And one thing you can count on, it's always going to be a solid running football team.
0: Yes, it is. My kids went to Columbine. I've been to many Columbine High School football games. Modesto comes off the field. He was the man who kicked off, I believe, and comes off and limping a little bit, but looks like he's okay. Valley High School with the football. They're trailing at 28-6, 3:49 to go in this third quarter. See if Valley gets some offense going again. They have had their moments in this ball game. Scored just the one touchdown, but they've moved the ball through the air at times very well. They spread the offense out again. Three receivers, triplets left, one receiver to the right. And that pistol formation moves into now a split backfield with the quarterback and the running back Alps. Here's Van Hosen. He's flushed out of the pocket, rolls to his right side, fires downfield. It's out of bounds. Incomplete at about the 45-yard line. Intended there for Cade Lane. Second down and 10.
1: Well, one thing that's been very consistent tonight has been the pressure against Van Hosen. Athletic enough to make some plays and been very much on target, but that pressure has been just dominant by the Broncos.
0: Clock is stopped with 3:42 to go in this third. The Valley Vikings take a lot of time between plays. They huddle up, unlike Platte Valley. They go no huddle, and they'll get the play off quickly. So second down and 10. Again, two receivers right, two left. Van Hosen gets that snap, looks left, floats it left side, deflected the line of scrimmage, and it's incomplete. It was intended for Zion Gonzalez out of the backfield. Incomplete pass brings up second down, third down, and 10.
1: Braxton Hopkins with very good pursuit there, and I believe he got the deflection.
0: So a big play here, third down and 10 after two incomplete passes to start this drive for the Vikings. They are trailing it 28-6 with 3:38 to go, third quarter. Easton Alps, a senior, is back in the backfield with his quarterback, Van Hosen, who's in that shotgun. Three receivers left, one split to the right. Gets that low snap, looks to his left side, flushed out of the pocket again, and then he is going to be sacked back at the 35-yard line. Just too much pressure by the defense in Platte Valley, and a sack brings up fourth down and long for the Vikings.
1: Van Hosen, he zigged, and as soon as he zagged, there's a defender there to just greet him.
0: So a loss of 4 yards in the play. Back to the 36-yard line of the Vikings, and they'll have to punt it away. Logan Iske is the punter. And back deep to receive Jackson Bauer with all that speed. Platte Valley missing one lineman. Now he runs out there. He is set. And officials have stopped play momentarily. There's one more player missing. Yep, here he comes for Valley High School. That's Gio Mosley sets up on the right.
1: Does cost them a timeout as they were not quite ready with their personnel.
0: So timeout for Valley High School. They had some trouble in this opening game, trying to mix things in, and got a couple of at least one delay of game and almost had one right there. Chance to tell you about the official restaurant of Preps Radio, Eaton A&W. Just what you need for pre- or post-game meals, or any time for that matter. Burgers are hot, root beer still served in that frosty mug, and their hometown spirit running deep. Amazing supporter of prep sports in northern Colorado. If you're in Eaton, stop by Eaton A&W just off of Highway 85. We'll tell you as well that our radio booth here at Platte Valley High School is brought to you by High Desert Irrigation. 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The timeout, Valley Vikings will punt this one away. Again, the punter, Logan Iske. Two-way player plus the punter. He is a defensive back and a wide receiver. And Jackson Bauer, that senior, not a big guy, 5'9", 140, but he can run. He's back there by himself at his own 30. Iske gets that high snap almost over his head, gets the punt away. Bauer is going to let it go. It bounces, takes a Valley High School bounce, and bounces inside the 25-yard line at about the 20, about the 19, they'll mark it. So that's where Platte Valley will take over first and 10.
1: Well, I'm sure Platte Valley's with this 28-6 lead, they're going to continue to try to grind it out on the ground, and they've been so explosive on the ground as well, utilizing all three running backs.
0: Yep, been impressive, all three of them. 2:29 to go in this third quarter. Platte Valley huddles up with their quarterback, Jackson Gentry, the junior. He's going to set up under center, the halfback this time, Logan Van Est. Van Est, Hunt, and Contreras all have been effective tonight. Two receivers left, one off to the right side. Now a man in motion again is Harrison. Sets up on that wing left side. Gets a snap. He's going to hand off the first man through and hit the line of scrimmage. Probably no gain. Maybe a gain of one on the play. That time, good defensive pursuit by the defensive line for the Vikings.
1: That may have been one of the better defensive attacks by the Vikings. They just got off the ball so quickly and contained that play very well.
0: Gentry brings in the line of scrimmage. 2 minutes to go in this third quarter. He's got Van Est behind him again. Now he's going to reach it to the shotgun spot. Van Est to his right. Two receivers right, one is left. Now man in motion from left to right. And a handoff to that man. That is that speedy Jackson Bauer. This time can't turn the corner and hit down about the 21-yard line. Again, good defensive pursuit by the defense of the Vikings of Valley High School. I think that is Bauer on the turf there, not getting up, and he's going to be tended to by a trainer.
1: Yeah, Modesto also came to the sideline looking like he needed to catch his breath and wanted a replacement as well. So two Broncos with concerns right now. Yeah. Let's take it back to the station with Micah.
3: 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Really?
0: 28-6 our score. Platte Valley leading Valley High School here in Kersey. And a man laying on the ground, I think, is Jackson Bauer, who was on the carry with that play. And being tended to by a trainer and a couple officials and the head coaches out there as well.
1: And let's hope it's what we talked about pregame, and maybe it's just a cramp. Yeah. I don't want to say just a cramp, but let's hope it's not a serious injury.
0: Yeah, it's helped to his feet. And this one, I don't think, it might be a cramp.
1: I think it is.
0: Yeah, I do too. Hopping off the field, favoring that left leg. on a night where you just cannot drink enough fluids. It just is almost impossible. So he comes off the field. Third down and 9. Two good defensive plays for the Vikings on this drive so far. See what they do on 3rd and 9. Haven't had to put the ball in the air a whole lot tonight with that running game. Let's see if they do it here. Gentry under center. And a play action pass. Look off to the right side. Fires that right side. Incomplete at about the 35-yard line. Good defensive coverage again. So good stop. 3 and out, it looks like, for Platte Valley. Valley High School defense is rising to occasion in this third quarter.
1: And we're seeing a lot of pass plays and a lot of incompletions this half, this quarter, stopping the clock.
0: 1:28 to go in this third quarter. So a punting situation for Platte Valley. The punter is Caden Tucker. And back deep is Easton Alps at about the 45-yard line. Valley should get decent field position here. The pick is blocked again. Goes almost straight up in the air and bounces about the 30-yard line. Out of bounds at about the 30 or 40-yard line or so. So the second block by Valley High School, I believe that was blocked. The ball went almost straight up in the air. Now, official stop play again. If there might be some more cramps with some men on the near side. So great field position for Valley High School with 1:27 left to go in this third quarter. They're down 28-6. Going to be at the 40 of Platte Valley, the line of scrimmage.
1: Yeah, once again, the Vikings will get very good field position to start this drive.
0: Jaden Van Hosen in that shotgun formation. He's got Zion Gonzalez back there with him. Gonzalez going to set up to the quarterback's right. Double tight end set, receivers left and right. Van Hosen gets that snap. Hands off to Gonzalez, and he's sacked back at the 45-yard line. Boy, he got that ball and immediately got hit hard. That's a loss in the play of 3 yards.
1: Numerous Broncos in on that play.
0: So loss of 4, second down and 14 with 1:05 left to go in the third quarter.
1: Joe Mack was in on that play.
0: Yeah.
1: Braxton Hopkin, one of the captains for the Broncos, was in on that play as well.
0: Looked like he was almost unblocked on the play. Two receivers left, one to the right for Valley High School. Second down and 14. Gets that snap, Van Hosen. Got time this time. Now flushed out of the pocket. Looks downfield, fires downfield, and it is caught at about the 36-yard line. Get some of that yardage back. They'll get the ball at about the 36, so a gain of perhaps 6 or 7 yards.
1: They're saying that hit the turf first.
0: Incomplete pass.
1: So it's going to be incomplete. Clock stops with 38 seconds left in the third quarter.
0: Incomplete pass across the way. A big play here. Third down and now 14 for Valley High School. He'd come up with a big play here. Three receivers are left. One off to the right side. Gonzalez in the backfield with the quarterback, Jaden Van Hosen. Gets that snap. He's got time this time. Looking downfield, firing the left side, and overshoots his man out of bounds across the way at about the 30-yard line. Incomplete pass brings up fourth down and 14 now for Valley High School.
1: Let's see if Valley tries to punt it and pin the Broncos deep, hoping to create something defensively.
0: Well, Jaden Van Hosen got hit hard after he threw that pass, and he is down.
1: Boy, and they can't afford to lose this kid.
0: Trainers out there with him. Here comes the coaches as well. You hope it might be cramp of some sort, but he got hit pretty hard.
1: Yes,
0: right,
1: he
0: when
1: did.
0: He got rid of that football. That's been happening to him all night. Guys wear flak jackets anymore, Bruce?
1: I don't think they do. High school quarterbacks do not.
0: No.
1: Dan Fouts did, didn't he?
0: Yeah. A lot of them did. Yeah. Old flak jacket. I wonder if anybody even wears those at all anymore. Yeah, Van Hosen still on his back at about the 45.
1: Down. He's just
0: He got hit hard, and you hope maybe got the wind knocked out of him, although the trainer's looking at his right leg.
1: Yeah, they're knee. Looking at that right ankle or right, somewhere on the right side. He keeps lifting his left leg, has that left knee bent. So he has a lot of movement.
0: Got the binoculars on. A trainer is working with his right knee. Still down. Now he's going to be helped up. And I'm guessing you're getting that backup quarterback warmed up, aren't you, at this point?
1: Yeah, we're going to see who that is. I don't believe he even appeared on the depth chart.
0: Nope. Yeah, really favoring that right leg. Not even putting any weight on it. Helped off by a couple of coaches. Oh, that's a tough break. Jaden Van Hosen, the good-looking sophomore quarterback for Valley High School, being helped off the field, hopping off the field, and getting help from coaches.
1: Yeah, he's been under duress all night.
0: Yes, but he has.
1: We've been able to, you know, highlight some of his athleticism and had some pinpoint passing that you think that he's not going to be able to get that pass away, and he just gets it done.
0: Going to punt here on 4th and 14. Logan Iske is a punter. Nobody is deep at this point anyway for Platte Valley. Now they'll move somebody back there. Going to actually move Contreras back there as a receiver. And is he going to stand about his 10-yard line? 36 seconds ago in this third quarter. Low snap at handle. Gets it, the punt away. Bounces it about the 20-yard line. Going to let it bounce and inside the 10, about the 5 or 6-yard line. And down there by a Viking player. So got him pinned back a little bit with 27 seconds left to go in this third quarter.
1: Little penalty being issued as well. See what that flag is.
0: That's back at the 42 of Platte Valley. Call that a personal foul, Bruce? Is that what
1: personal
0: they say?
1: Foul.
0: Illegal block. Going to push Platte Valley back. Let's see where they're going to mark this.
1: They set against the defense, but it was post-kicked.
0: Oh, okay. Yeah.
1: So I think, yeah, they're just going to move Platte Valley back half the distance to the goal.
0: About their own 3-yard line or so. Yeah, ball in the 3. So 27 seconds to go in this third quarter, 28-6. Broncos have the lead. They're pinned back now at their own 3-yard line. That hasn't stopped them tonight offensively.
1: See who's in the backfield for the Broncos.
0: Looks like Mason Hunt is back there. Under center, Jackson Gentry, the quarterback, the junior. He is going to hand to Hunt left side. It makes a nice move, cuts back up the middle, but is upended at about the 10-yard line. Give him maybe 6-7 yards to play, so not a bad play in first down to get out of that hole.
1: Once again, very impressive how the backs for the Broncos have, you know, they get to that outside and have the great ability to cut it upfield.
0: Look over the sideline for the play. They're going to let the third quarter run out, and we have done that. We have played 3 here at Platte Valley High School in Kersey, 28-6. The home team leading the Vikings of Valley High School. We'll take a break. This is Preps coverage of high school football on KFKA.
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0: We start the fourth quarter with the Broncos leading 28-6. They have the football. They're back at their own 9-yard line. Second down and 4 to go. We'll see who might come in at quarterback for Valley after this possession by Platte Valley, as the regular quarterback, Jaden Van Hosen, looked like he was in some serious pain, helped off the field. Under center is Jackson Gentry. Lone back of the backfield, Mason Hunt. Now retreat to the shotgun. Gets the snap there. Hands off on the inside to Hunt. Trying to turn the corner right side. Does. Gets across the 30-yard line. He's got some room. The 30, the 40, and run out of bounds at about the 45-yard line. Just a burst of speed after he took off to the right side, turned upfield, and a big gain. First down, and then some for Platte Valley.
1: Touchdown saving tackle by Easton Elps in pursuit, but for a minute I thought Hunt was gone.
0: Me too. No huddle offense. Right back at it. Man in motion from left to right. Back in the shotgun, Gentry flushed out of the pocket, rolls to his right side, floats it downfield. It's out of bounds. Intended for Van Est, his halfback, but he just threw that one away. Second and 10.
1: Flag on the play. Looks like I think we're going to have a holding on the interior line.
0: A lot of penalties tonight. I guess that's expected in that first game. Officials huddle up at 45, talking this one over.
1: Oh. Going to go the opposite way, Jerry. It's going to go against the defense.
0: Illegal use of hands on the defense. So that'll get the ball in enemy territory. That puts the ball at the 49 of Valley High School. So Platte Valley gets a break there. Logan Van Est is the halfback now. Quarterback in the shotgun is Jackson Gentry. Halfback Van Est off to his right side. Maybe change the play at the line of scrimmage. Gets that snap. He's going to hand off to Van Est on the inside. Van Est trying to turn the corner on the outside. He's wrestled down, and a loss of yardage back at the 49 of Platte Valley. Good defensive pursuit by the Vikings on that play.
1: Van Est trying to get to the outside, but all he could do is run laterally, and good pursuit by the Vikings.
0: Brady Herman with a good play defensively, linebacker for Valley High School. A loss of one, second down and 6. Ball right at midfield for Platte Valley. From the shotgun again, Jackson Gentry sends a man in motion. Harrison left to right, sets up on the right wing. Gets that snap, going to hand off to Van Est again. Up the middle, he found the opening. He's loose, tripped up, and knocked down at about the 38-yard line of the Vikings. A good burst up the middle for a first down.
1: Of all three backs, Van Est seems to have that initial explosive step to get into the secondary.
0: No huddle offense again. Van Est gets that carry again, goes up the middle again, breaks a couple of tackles, and is hit down at about the 20-yard line. That's a big gain again, a gain of 14 on first down, another first down for the Broncos of Platte Valley.
1: Back-to-back nice runs by Van Est, and he's coming out, and Mason Hunt will take over in the backfield.
0: Yeah, three-headed monster tonight, Contreras, Hunt, and Van Est. Ball at the 22, Platte Valley threatening again, 10:20 left to go in this fourth quarter. 28-6 lead for Platte Valley. Gentry getting the offensive line set. Got a receiver right, one left. He's going to hand off to the halfback Hunt. He turns a quarter left side, breaks a couple of tackles, still on his feet, gets into the end zone. And did he get there?
1: Not quite.
0: Not quite. Knocked out the 1-yard line. Almost there on a great play. Cutting back up the middle. First and goal for Platte Valley.
1: from our vantage point, it looked like he was going to get there, and he just comes up short within a yard.
0: Gentry under center. No huddle offense again. Hunt in the backfield. Gets that snap. Pitch left side. Hunt trying to turn the corner. Does. Gets in the end zone for a touchdown for the Broncos.
1: Untouched on that play going in for another score.
0: Vikings seem to be wearing down defensively now with all this talent and speed, especially in the backfield for Platte Valley. Gives them a 34-6 lead pending that extra point. Modesto will try the extra point to try to make it a 35-6 game. 9:47 left to go. Snap is down with a kick and up, and this one is also good. He's been terrific tonight making those extra
1: good
0: points.
1: Good kicker.
0: 9:47 left to go in the ball game. Platte Valley 35, Valley High School 6. We'll take a break. 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
0: Jerry Schimmel, Bruce Dick back here at Platte Valley High School in this beautiful stadium on a hot and muggy night here in Northern Colorado. 35-6, Platte Valley leading Valley High School. The Broncos over the Vikings. It'll be Platte Valley kicking off its own 40-yard line. The Vikings have scored that one touchdown. And they've come close a couple of times. That defense fending off the offense. An impressive team. I think both sides of football so far tonight, Bruce, for Platte Valley, offensively and defensively.
1: Yeah, they have been a well-rounded ball club tonight. And, gosh, running backs have been just so impressive.
0: Here's a kick by Modesto. Goes over the head of a receiver into the end zone. That'll be a touchback with 9:44 left to go in this ball game.
1: Well, I'm anxious to see who comes out quarterbacking for the Vikings.
0: See if we can get a number as Jaden Van Hosen went off the field that last drive for his team. You see he was under center. I don't think it is.
1: Looks like it's going to be Iske.
0: Yeah.
1: I think Logan Iske is going to take over the quarterbacking.
0: Yep, that looks like the case. So Logan Iske, who is a running back and defensive back, is going to be the quarterback. He's in the shotgun. Gonzalez is to his left. Gets that snap. He's going to hand off to Gonzalez. Gonzalez is hit down after some forward momentum to about the 22-yard line. Good second effort. Gets him a couple of yards on first down.
1: Well, nothing more than Coach Stanbaugh would like to see is put a together a few good runs here just to get his team back a little bit and keep that offense on the field.
0: A gain of 3, second down and 7. Clock is running. 9:10 left to go in the ball game. Logan Iske, a 5'7", 165-pound junior. He has played running back. He's a wide receiver, defensive back as well. He's in the shotgun formation. He gets that snap. He looks to his left. He's going to throw over the middle, and the ball is caught, I believe. Yet it is about the 26-yard line. A short gain, couple of yards on the play. There is an incomplete. Incomplete pass, the official says. So third down and 7.
1: Yeah, the clock does stop. I had to look at the clock just to see if he did catch it or not. It looked like he had the completion, but had to hit the turf.
0: The clock stop at 8:51 to go. Now third down and 7 for the Vikings. Logan Iske in the shotgun. Zion Gonzalez is to his right. Receivers, two of them left and one to the right. Iske gets that low snap. He retreats. He's got time. Going to launch the ball down the right sideline. Got an open receiver, but over his head at midfield and out of bounds across the way. Pretty good arm for the backup quarterback.
1: Yeah, I was going to say, as he comes in and takes over that quarterback position, but the play calls really don't change.
0: Pass intended for Cade Lane across the way on that sideline. Didn't have man-to-man coverage, but couldn't get him the football. Clock has stopped, 8:44 left to go. 35-6, Platte Valley with a lead.
1: It's fourth down. It looks like he is going to get in pump formation. Yep.
0: Miski is their punter as well as their backup quarterback, and so he's gonna stand back at his 10, get the punt away. Low kick that it takes a bounce for Platte Valley and rolls back toward the other way and down to about the 46-yard line of Valley High School. So good field position for Platte Valley here with 8:34 left to go in this game.
1: Yeah, the Broncos, there's no doubt they'll be keeping it on the ground. And, you know, Coach Stanbaugh is just trying to get his defense to, you know, get some stops and keep these Broncos from once again scoring easily.
0: But maybe we might see some skill position players substituted here with this 35-6 lead, but the starting quarterback still out there, Jackson Gentry. Gentry's been solid tonight in his first start.
1: Very good. Very impressive.
0: Another holding call on the kick. Gonna move this one back. Platte Valley will have to retreat a little bit. They'll go back in their own territory now with that penalty.
1: Well, that took a while to enforce.
0: Yeah, it did. I would say so. Moves it back to their 44-yard line. First and 10 there. Mason Hunt is the halfback. Quarterback is Jackson Gentry. Receiver left and two to the right. Under center, you're going to loft one over to the right side. Is grabbed there by Bauer, and he's bottled up right there. That's a loss of yards in the play.
1: No, I think that was actually a lateral. So that could have been a dangerous play.
0: That's a free ball
1: for
0: there.
1: The Broncos.
0: Yeah. Loss of one in the play, so second down and 11 to go. Is that Modesto in the backcourt and the backfield now? Gets that? It is Modesto.
1: Sure is.
0: He got the handoff and he gets the ball out across midfield to about the 48-yard line. Bali Modesto with his first carry of the night. He's been all over the place tonight for Platte Valley.
1: Trying to say, Coach Hoffman, three running backs isn't enough. I need to get back in that backfield. Let's get a score from Kyle.
2: Another final, guys. Berthoud outlasts Fort Morgan 33-13 out on the Eastern Plains tonight. The Spartans win it.
0: Contreras, the halfback now. He gets the call, gets a hand off right side. He's got a hold. The 40-yard line. This could go all the way. The 20, the 15, 10, 5. Touchdown, Platte Valley, and Dominic Contreras.
1: Just another nice job by that offensive line, creating a big hole, and Contreras knows what to do with it once he gets the football.
0: Yeah, there was a burst of speed there for that guy.
1: There was.
0: He's listed as their third running back. That was impressive. Makes the score 41-6 with 7:21 left to go in the game. And now our man who does everything, Modesto, Valley Modesto, is going to attempt the extra point. Offense, defense, special teams.
1: And now running back.
0: And the kick is up there, and he's been perfect tonight, kicking the extra points. That one is good. 7:21 left to go in this game. Platte Valley leading 42-6 over Valley High School. We take a break. 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
0: Platte Valley with a lead on their home turf over Valley High School. 7:21 left to go in this ball game. It'll be the man who's done everything tonight, Bally Modesto, to kick off for his team. He's been a halfback. He's been an offensive lineman, a defensive lineman, and the kicker. Extra points and the kickoffs. He's ready to go. Puts his leg into this one. Line drive kick this time. It's going to be out of bounds, I believe. That's a good kick. That's going to end up out of bounds. It is about the 5-yard line.
1: Great kick if that would have just stayed in. It only went out of bounds by maybe a yard.
0: So Valley catches a break there, and we'll have them go to work with 7:21 left to go in this game, trailing 42-6. With their backup quarterback, Valley High School, with their starting quarterback, Jaden Van Hosen, out. And Logan Iske has taken over, ball at the 35.
1: I'm sure Logan tonight, last thing he wanted was to end up quarterbacking this team.
0: Yep. He's in the shotgun. He's got Gonzalez back in the backfield with him. Receiver split left and right. And a tight end to the right side for Valley High School. Iske gets the snap. He's going to hand off to Gonzalez. Gonzalez left side. He is breaking a tackle. Gets across the 20, 35-yard line and knocked out of bounds at about the 39. Good pursuit defensively. Got hit hard there. Knocked out of bounds. But a gain of about 5 on the play.
1: Yeah, Gonzalez runs hard.
0: Yep.
1: There's no quitting that kid.
0: Just a relentless pursuit defensively tonight for Platte Valley. They've been impressive that way, holding the opposition to 6 points. And we talked about Valley High School thought that their offense is going to be their strong point. Just 6 points. Clock stop with 7:12 left to go. Iske in the shotgun. Gonzalez back there with him. Iske gets that snap, going to hand off to Gonzalez again, right side this time, and he moves ahead to about the 44-yard line. Close to a first down, but looks like he might be a yard or two short. Gain of 4, third down, and a long 2 to go for Valley High School. Play is run in by the quarterback. The quarterback goes to the sideline and gets the play and comes back in. That's Iske, the backup quarterback. Breaks huddle with 6:35 left to go in the fourth. Third down and 2 for Valley High School. Iske with man the backfield with him. This time it's Alps. Alps takes the handoff. Iske picks it back up on a fumble. He runs ahead to about the 44-yard line. Got some yardage, but he's going to be about a yard short, I believe, of the first down.
1: Yeah, Iske fortunate. The ball bounced right back to him after it hit the turf.
0: And fourth
1: and
0: one.
1: The awareness to try to make something out of nothing.
0: Likens to go for it here on fourth and one. Iske comes in with a play. Comes in with Gonzalez in that backfield. 5:45 left to go. Fourth down and one for Valley. Four-man front for Platte Valley High School. Iske in that shotgun, gets that snap, hands to Gonzalez. Gonzalez gets across the 45, and he's got the first down. Gain of maybe 3, just put his head down, and that second effort, good momentum, gets that team the first down.
1: Well, regardless of the score here, it's obviously the Broncos are going to get their first win of the year, but the Vikings would like to finish on a high note and just get back into that end zone.
0: Haven't had any rain. We've been seeing lightning off to the northeast almost all ball game, but it's staying out that way. Hot and muggy night. Iske in that shotgun. First down and 10 for the Vikings at their own 48. Gets a snap, a low snap, picks it back up at our fumble. He tries to run. He's got some room across midfield and hit down at about the 48-yard line of Platte Valley. Made something out of nothing there. End up with a gain of about 5 yards.
1: Yeah,
0: Second down and five for Valley High School with a clock running at 4:40 left to go in the game. It's 42-6. Platte Valley with a lead.
1: Looks like Van Hosen is on the sideline and looks like he's using a crutch, Jerry.
0: Let's hope that he is okay. Iski is back up in the shotgun snap. Going to hand off to Gonzalez. Off to the right side. Turns a court to 45, the 40. Flag on the play. He's still on his feet across the way and out of bounds at about the 35-yard line of Platte Valley. This one may come back with a penalty.
1: Yeah, it looks like that was a block in the back.
0: And they're going to bring this one back. Good run by Gonzalez. Steven Stamball, the coach's son, guilty party on the block. Bring the ball back into Valley High School territory now at about the 48-yard line. Costly penalty.
1: Yeah, it's going to be second and a little over 10 yards to go.
0: Yep, second and 11 at the 47-yard line. 4:19 to go. Iski in that shotgun. To his right is Gonzalez, his halfback. Two receivers left and one to the right. Gets that low snap. He retreats. He's looking downfield. He's got an open man. Overshoots his man about the 35-yard line. A lot of contact after the ball went over the head of the receiver. It looks like it is Geo Mosley getting up slowly, but he's okay. Incomplete pass.
1: Yeah, I think Mosley wanted the interference call there, but a fairly uncatchable ball, and I think that was the decision that the back judge made on that.
0: Kind of got clothesline a little bit. He's all right, back on his feet. Third down and 11 now. Logan Iski gets a play from the sideline. This is what we talked about Columbine High School. That's what they do. Their quarterbacks go to the sideline and get the play from Andy Lowry and bring it back in. So Iski in that shotgun. Gonzalez to his left. Two receivers are left and two off to the right as well. Tight end off to the right side. Shotgun formation. Iski gets that low snap. He's got time this time. Steps up in the pocket. And he's going to fire downfield. He's got an open man caught at the 30-yard line. This is going to be a touchdown. Great pass, Zeke Olivas.
1: Olivas got behind the secondary, and boy, Iski, he put it on the money.
0: He sure did.
1: Really nice play.
0: Zeke and Olivas, just a sophomore.
1: Oh, and I think this one's coming back well.
0: Oh, no.
1: You got to feel bad for the Vikings. They execute such a, you know, beautiful play, and one of their interior guys caught with the hold.
0: Oh, my. Great pass, great catch, great run after the catch, all nullified. Great pass, great catch, great run after the catch, all nullified with the holding call.

0: That same play, throws over the middle. This one is incomplete, almost intercepted at about the 40-yard line. Intended over the middle for Geo Mosley, but over his head just slightly, and now fourth down. Fourth and 21 for Valley High School. And looks like they're going to go for it. Iski is the punter as well, and he might be in a punt situation.
1: I think he is dropping back to punt.
0: Didn't drop very far back as punters go. About 10 yards, that's about it. Iski gets a high snap. He gets that kick away just barely. It's in the middle of the field, bounces and takes a valley bounce at about the 31-yard line and down right there. 3:40 left to go in the ballgame. 42-6. Broncos have the lead over the Vikings. And Platte Valley back to work on offense. And we'll see if maybe there's a new quarterback for Platte Valley here. Going to mark the football at the 30-yard line, so Platte Valley has it first and 10 right there. Jose Gonzalez, I think, is the backup quarterback, and I think I see him out there, number 7. A nice job tonight by Jackson Gentry. It is Gonzalez under center. He is going to hand off to the right side. Actually, that quarterback is Barossa, and he'll hand off to the right in a short gain of play, maybe 3 yards on first down. So it brings up second down and 7 for Platte Valley. Clock is running, 3.5 to go.
1: Yeah, Zane Barossa takes that snap. Obviously, the Broncos will keep it on the ground.
0: Zane Barossa, the backup quarterback, wearing number 9. Retreats the shotgun. 2 receivers left, 1 off to the right side. Now goes back under center. And he's going to hand off to left side, hit the line of scrimmage, but keeps his feet out to about the 38-yard line. Good hard running, good second effort, sure the first down. So third down and about 3 now for Platte Valley. We'll call it third down and 2 for Platte Valley. With the clock running, 2:40 left to go.
1: One more first down and the Broncos can get in victory formation and take a knee.
0: So third and 2 here. Backup quarterback under center. Going to hand off left side. Trying to turn the corner on that left side is number 25, Maddox Smith. And he doesn't get very many yards at all. Maybe back to the line of scrimmage. So a loss of yardage. Fourth down and 5 now for Platte Valley. They're going to punt this away.
1: Yeah, I just heard the call. Regular punt team out on the field.
0: There we go. Geo Mosley is back for Valley High School, standing at about his 25-yard line, 26 perhaps. And Caden Tucker will punt this away. He hasn't had to do that a lot tonight with the way this offense is going. Gets a snap. Good kick away. And the ball fumbled, but picked up. I think it was Mosley fumbling it, but driving on it about the 35, where Valley High School will keep the football.
1: Well, let's see what Coach Stombaugh does here with a minute 31. Possibly just get his guys out of here safely as well, too.
0: I would guess that is the case. Run the football, run the clock out, and just regroup after tonight. They were big underdogs, and Platte Valley, obviously the more talented team, showed it tonight. So 1:31 left to go in this ballgame. 42-6, Broncos have the lead. Iski gets that play from the sideline. Head coach Steve Stambaugh jogs in and gives a play to his huddle. Iski in the shotgun. Gonzalez back there in the backfield with him. 3 receivers are left. There's a flag on the play. Pass over the middle.

0: Ball is in and out of the hands of the intended receiver. And the, over the middle, that was Mosley. Incomplete pass with a penalty in the backfield.
1: Going to have a procedure call here against the Vikings.
0: Yep, that is the case. That'll back him up 5 yards. Lots of miscues tonight, especially for Valley High School in this opening game.
1: You know, new system, new coach.
0: Yeah.
1: It just, it takes time.
0: 1:27 left to go.
1: Especially, Jerry, for a 0 week game.
0: Yeah, no doubt.
1: Most teams throughout the state are going to have that additional week to prepare for that home opener.
0: Yep. So first down at 15 now for Valley High School. Iski's going to hand off to Gonzalez. Comes this near left side, looking for an opening. Wrapped behind and hit down hard by a couple of players at about the 38-yard line. Gonzalez slow to get up, but he's okay. And ended up with a gain of about 4 yards in the play. Gain of about 8 yards in the play. Second down and 7. Valley High School breaks huddle. 50 seconds to go in the ballgame. 42-6. Valley is trailing. Logan Iski, the backup quarterback, in that shotgun, gets that low snap, fumbles it, has a fall on it at the 28-yard line. Snaps, especially in the second half in that shotgun, have not been great.
1: No, they've been on the ground a lot throughout this second half. Good job by the officiating crew here, making sure that clock gets down, that the Vikings will not have to run a play.
0: Yeah, Iski came up.
1: They may choose to run a play, but they certainly would not have to.
0: Iski came up slow in that play. 10 seconds left. May have one more play here. With 5 seconds, gets that snap. He can hand it off to Gonzalez. Gonzalez has some room across the way, making a move, putting his head down, and hit out of bounds across the way at about the 44-yard line, and that is the ball game. That runs the clock out, as we thought tonight, the game dominated by Platte Valley. Our final score in the opening week of Preps coverage on KFKA is Platte Valley 42, Valley High School 6. We'll start a pregame show after this. 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
0: Welcome back, folks, to our postgame show here at Platte Valley High School in Kersey. 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A comment on the game, and then we'll get to our player of the game. This kind of came out the way you thought it might, Bruce, win by Platte Valley?
1: It really did. I thought just bigger, stronger athletes up front. And the Vikings, a very young team. They showed, a lot of promise with a lot of their young guys. But the depth and the physicality, I think, really wore them down as the game continued. And Platte Valley, what a running attack tonight. And excellent quarterback play by Jackson Gentry.
0: Yep, I thought so too. They're going to be good with those running backs and that offense they have. Interesting to watch that team this year. Our player of the game going to be Logan Van Est. We had four different running backs. We had him, we had Hunt, we had Contreras, we had Smith at the end. We had, as well, a lineman run for a little bit. But we're going to give our player of the game to Logan Van Est, and appropriate to do that.
1: And Logan just, he started the game so strong.
0: Set the tone.
1: That first series. And, yes, Contreras came in. Mason Hunt, again, terrific running back. But yeah, that Coach Hoffman can feel good about that position, that running back position. Very solid.
0: There's a lot of depth there. Hey, it's been fun tonight in our opening week coverage of Preps football here on KFKA. Final score again on the A1 Organics game of the week is Platte Valley 42 and Valley High School 6. For Bruce, I'm Jerry Schimmel saying so long from Kersey, Colorado. We'll take a break, and then we've got our scoreboard show coming up with Kyle Johnson. Stay with us on KFKA.
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14: All-female postgame show rolls on as we welcome you back inside the Aloe Fiber Studios. We do have a few scores missing that we have not been able to get finals on or have been a while since we've had any kind of an update on them via the World Wide Web. So again, if I say we need a final and you have it, go ahead and text it to us. That text line number is 888-530-0043. We'll run through the scores as we have them and then have a couple of interviews out requested. We have one confirmed and trying to get a second, so we'll have those in our next segment. We'll get through the scoreboard, then we'll get you our play of the game as well from tonight's game between the Platte Valley Broncos and the Valley Vikings. That was our A1 Organics game of the week. Platte Valley wins that one 42-6. Finals from last night on the docket. Had a couple of those, including Palisade knocking off Resurrection Christian 34-8, the final there. And then in the 5A ranks, Erie, the long road trip to Florida to take on the Spruce Creek Hawks. Spruce Creek outlasts the Tigers 14-10 is the final there. Tonight's games, Yuma and Meeker got an early start in Yuma, and the Cowboys win it 30-15, the final there. Wiggins goes on the road to Lyman. The defending state champion Badgers pace the Tigers 34-0 is the score in that ball game. La Honda Tigers, in a matchup of all Tigers, is the victorious one. They shut out Sterling 35-0. University, absolutely no trouble with Woodland Park. They put the running clock on there. 54-7 is the final. Braxton Scott scored the opening touchdown. Ethan Baker had a punt return for a score. Preston Schiller scored a rushing touchdown. And the Bulldogs also get a pick six from Carter Navarez. So they scored in about every way possible tonight, did the Bulldogs, in their dominating zero-week performance to get their record to 1-0. 54-7, the final. Classical Academy paces the Beat Diggers of Brush. 38-20 is the final from Colorado Springs tonight. Weld Central and Lamar, one of those games that we had good report on up until halftime. We have not got anything since. 28-12 was the last score reported. The Thunder leading the Weld Central Rebels. So if you have a final from Lamar tonight, Weld Central fan, reach out to us. Get it to us on the text line. Again, that number one more time, 888-530-0043. Forge Christian and Fort Lupton, an interesting score. The Blue Devils got off to a quick 6-0 lead, but it was all fury after that. The final 55-25. Huge night for Raleigh Cleveland, I'm sure, before he went out in the second half, but he ends up with 5 total touchdowns, 3 in the first half, 2 in the second half, in a big high-scoring game between Fort Lupton and Forge Christian. Berthoud and Fort Morgan, thanks to Lonnie for a final there, as the Spartans get a win to open up their season in the 3A ranks, 33-13 on the road at Fort Morgan. Conifer and Skyline, another one we don't have a final for. Last we knew, it was 16-0 in favor of Conifer. Mountain View and Canyon City, this may be the oddest score of the night, as Mountain View led this game at one time by a score of 14-8. Final 55-14, Canyon City, as the Tigers roll on past the Mountain Lions and get the win 55-14. So they turn that game around in a hurry. One of the coaches we hope to talk to later on in our postgame show is Marty McVicker, as his Severn Silver Knights fell behind early, came back and held on. Actually, came back, took the lead, and then held on to win 15-13 against the Poudre Impalas. So hopefully we can get a hold of Coach McVicker and get him on the show. would be fun to catch up with him and talk about a good one tonight in Severance. No 4A games on the docket from our 4A Northern. 5A Front Range, a couple of good games there. Eagle Crest, slow start, but they shut out Rocky Mountain 29-0, the final there. Fort Collins comes from behind and then hangs on to beat the Columbine Rebels 21-20. Lambkins trailed at 7-0 at halftime. Then they scored 21 unanswered before Columbine came roaring back. Lambkins get touchdowns, passes from Raphael McDonald, one to Bodie Hammerschmidt from 39 yards out, the other from Donovan Dumas for a 37-yard score. Justin Hicks capped off the scoring for the Lambkins. He ran it in from 14 yards out. Columbine scored late to get it to 21-20. The PAT, no good. Fort Collins holds on to win 21-20. That's our other interview. We for sure have Coach Jeff Brennan of the Lambkins lined up. He will join us in the next segment, so we look forward to talking to him here in just a moment. That's all the scores that we have around Northern Colorado that we've had our eye on throughout the night. Again, still looking for a couple of scores. We'll try to get those finals to you before we get out of here tonight. Rockies go down in defeat tonight in Major League Baseball. That final 9-1 as the Guardians come to town and knock off Colorado. NFL finals. Micah, are we all final? Are the Broncos still going? 30-13, it looks like. Green Bay with 2:20 to go. The Jets shut out the Steelers earlier tonight in preseason football, and Carolina outlasts Jacksonville 34-17 as well. No college football this week, but we will keep an eye on some of those scores as we roll on through the season here if we have any Friday night games on our final scoreboard of the night. So that'll wrap up the scoreboard section, something we wanted to bring back, and I think is a fun thing to do is our play of the game. And tonight it was a big touchdown run for the Platte Valley Broncos. Here's Jerry with that play of the game.
0: Stack the line of scrimmage defensively. Here's Van Ness, gets a pitch. He breaks the tackle. He's got the first down and more to the 30, the 25, and hit down from behind, then breaks the tackle and gets in the end zone for a touchdown.
14: Huge second effort there for Logan Van Ness, 57-yard score. He is our Norfolk Iron and Metal player of the game tonight for the Platte Valley Broncos. Again, the final 42-6 in our A1 Organics game of the week. Take a timeout. When we come back, we'll talk to Jeff Brennan of the Fort Collins Lambkins right here on the all-female postgame show on Northern Colorado's Voice, 103.1 and 1310 KFKA.
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14: Mail post-game show. As we get to my favorite part, we're going to go to the phone lines, talk to a couple of winning coaches tonight. We'll start it off with the head coach of the Fort Collin Lambkins. That is Jeff Brennan. Jeff joins us on the line now. Coach, thanks for taking a little time for us tonight.
21: Hey, thanks for having me on.
14: Absolutely. I can tell that you were doing some coaching. I hear the little bit of raspiness in the voice already.
21: Yeah, man, that was such a fun night. I'm so proud of our team, our guys, our coaches. Couldn't have planned it any better.
14: Yeah, obviously we don't have the luxury of being there, but we follow along, try to keep track of scores all night. Looks like you guys were down at the half 7-0, but came back strong there in the third quarter.
21: Yeah, we had a great third quarter. We had a pretty good first half. We just lost the field position there a couple times, and they ended up punching one in. In the second quarter, we went for a field goal late in the second quarter, didn't connect on it. But I felt like we played really well in the first half. We just, you know, let some opportunities get away from us, and we were able to capitalize on those in the third and fourth quarters.
14: Yeah, did you, I guess you kind of answered my next question, but do you feel like you made big adjustments at halftime or just better execution there in the third and fourth quarter?
21: I really think we just executed better. We pretty much stuck to the same game plan we had the first half. Didn't really make a whole lot of adjustments and just talked to the guys about executing the plays and the calls, and the guys did a much better job of that in the second half, and that's what allowed us to get up 21-7 and then hang on there at the end.
14: Yeah, it looks like your quarterback hit a couple of pretty decent-sized touchdown passes there in that third quarter, a 39-yarder and a 37-yarder is what I was able to gather up. So that's kudos all the way around, the offensive line giving him a chance to throw, and then obviously him finding a couple of open receivers.
21: Yeah, he connected with Preston Mosier on a couple deep balls to get some of those set up and, you know, hit Donovan Dumas in the right in the middle of the field, and Donovan made a great catch and run. And man, we're just so thankful we've got Jace Garcia on our side, because he played really well in the second half, particularly the third quarter.
14: And then I seen looked like the Rebels scored late on you guys, and you were able to I'm not sure what happened on the extra point, but all that matters is it wasn't successful. You guys hang on to get that 21-20 win. Kind of take us through that end of game sequence.
21: Yeah, we were, you know, we had done such a good job of holding up all night, slowing them down offensively. I was so proud of our defense. And then in the fourth quarter, you know, they got us on our heels a little bit, and they were able to score late, about a minute left in the game. And we tried to put some pressure on the extra point, and their young man, I feel bad for him, but he just hooked it a little bit, and that's what allowed us to finish on top.
14: Yeah, you hate to see it, but you also love to see it, right? Because you obviously get the victory. But yeah, it is tough, but that's the brutality of being a kicker. But congratulations to you guys on a huge first win and a great way to start your season, though. Anybody else specifically that we didn't really hit on that maybe we needed to talk about from tonight's game?
21: I mean, our kids, Vicente Romero, Diego Romero, they played so hard. You know, Wesley, Tegan Davis played so hard. All up and down our roster with our guys that played a lot of quarters tonight, our kids play so hard, and it's so joyful to watch them. And I'm just so proud to be a part of it that I could probably name off every guy that started. like I said, Preston Moser's made some big catches, and our offensive line did such a good job protecting Jace, and the defense just flew around and got 11 hats the ball. It was awesome.
14: Well, that's awesome, and obviously not to beat the dead horse, but a great way to start it. Look forward to you guys keeping it rolling, and we'll look forward to covering you all year, and hopefully we get to talk to you after a few more big wins throughout the season.
21: I appreciate it. Have a good night.
14: All right, there he is. Thanks for taking some time. That's the head coach of the Fort Collins Lambkins. We're going to shift gears and drop down a couple of classifications, roll right in to that 3A Pooter. Obviously, non-conference schedule right now, but we're joined by the head coach of the Severn Silver Knights. That is Marty McVicker. Coach, thanks for taking a little time and getting back to us.
2: Thanks for having me on. I really appreciate your guys' continued coverage of the Northern Colorado football scene.
14: Yeah, absolutely.
2: Appreciate you guys a lot.
14: Absolutely. We're excited, and obviously not as excited as you guys are to get going, but we're probably just a tick behind you. But looked like you guys gave up an early score and then kind of bounced back after that. But my score informant was my 17-year-old daughter who was at the game tonight. So she gave me some tidbits, but I'm going to rely on you a little heavier because I think your football acumen is just a skosh better than hers. But I know you guys got off to – Pooter scored right away on you, but you didn't let that deter you.
2: Yes, sir, and our defense just played outstanding tonight, and we had kind of a tipped ball that Pooter's defense caromed off of our receiver, and the DB was right there, picked it and took it down the sideline for a touchdown. I just got to throw out a quick shout-out to Pooter's kids. They might not have very many kids, but, guys, they are tough as nails, and their defense played great tonight, too.
14: Yeah, it looks like both defenses with a 15-13 final. Obviously, both defenses good, especially when you say Pooter, their defense accounted for basically 7 of their 13 points, but your defense only gives up 13, so you've got to be happy with them as well.
2: Oh, I'm very happy, and we kind of hung our hat on that for our first 2 years here, and going into our third year, we're not going to change anything. Our defense is going to be the main focus for us. And then we usually play really well on special teams. We did miss an extra point tonight, which we'll have to clean that up. And then we unusually had quite a few penalties tonight. But the thing I'm very most proud of is the kids hung in there and they didn't get down and they played till the end and they pulled out a win at the end.
14: Yeah, and I think you guys, to get to 15, I thought it was a 13-7 or something at one point, and then she texts me 15-13, and I said, they got a safety, huh? She goes, yeah, I guess. But so you guys must have got a safety as well in there.
2: We did. We got a safety. I think it was their first drive of the second half. They had a kind of a bad snap and went into the end zone, and they were able to recover. But we got the 2 points there, which kind of offset the missed extra point in the first half. But then they hit a post later on, and I thought our defense was going to hold them on the 5-yard line, but they were able to put it in there. And then we made some plays, some first downs, and kind of wore the clock down. And then on the last Pooter play of the game, one of our linebackers, Hayden Hahn, made a nice interception right in the middle of the field, so to kind of seal the deal. But I couldn't be more proud of our guys for sure.
14: Yeah, obviously a great start. I interviewed both coaches from our A1 Organics Game of the Week, I asked them the same question, and I hate to be repetitive, but I do think it's an interesting question to have because you only have one first game of the season, but it's there's so much that goes into getting ready for it compared to any other week, right? And then you think you have a plan, but then you roll them out there on the field, and it may not go anything like you thought it would when you were playing against yourself all year long, and then you actually get to see them in game action. Anything surprising that maybe did or didn't go the way you had hoped?
2: No, you're exactly right. And one of the things I felt like we could hang our hat on is we had a great summer with our strength and conditioning. We have a a great coach here, Grant Stewart, is our PE teacher, but he's also a strength and conditioning guy. And we had such a good turnout this summer, and I thought we were in great shape, but, man, we ran out of gas, and we had guys that had to leave the game and didn't come back because of cramps and things like that. So that was one thing that I was a little bit taken aback by. But the other thing is we lost our running back early on. Brody Ridenour is a tough kid, and he got dinged up a little bit. And then our second guy, Axton Henderson, got cramps and couldn't come back. And so we went to our third guy, who actually came in and played really well, Billy Barrington. I couldn't be more proud of him to step it in there, because he doesn't get a lot of reps in practice, but he came in when it mattered tonight for sure.
14: Yeah, that's the thing. You like those guys that are ready when their number's called, even if they haven't got all the reps. So that's cool. Amen. For him. I think that's a reoccurring theme. We had some of that as I was listening into our game that we had on the radio tonight. I remember Coach Bruce Dick and I did a Loveland game last year, and it seemed like every other play, you know, an early season game just like this, 100 degrees during the day. You just can't keep those guys hydrated enough, I think. But, man, they were cramping like crazy there. But hopefully the weather will cool down a little bit and we won't battle that so much the rest of the way.
2: I'm with you there. I'm ready for that.
14: All right, Coach. Well, congratulations on getting win number one, and we look forward to talking to you a few more times throughout the season.
2: Great. Thanks a lot, you guys. Appreciate you again.
14: Yep, thank you. Thanks for taking some time. There he is, the head coach of the Severn Silver Knights. They outlast Pooter tonight 15-13. That's Marty McVicker, the head man there at Severn. That'll wrap us up here on the Alt Feedmill postgame show. We never did get confirmation on a couple of those finals. Let's check Max Preps and Colorado Preps one more time to see if we can get you those finals. And let's see, scrolling. Not looking great. So we do not have a Weld Central Lamar final. I know that was one of the ones we needed. That one's still at 28-12. But check back, I guess, tomorrow, because I'm not having any luck getting those finals for you. But that'll wrap us up. First week in the books. Football Night in OCO started us off. Special thanks to our guests in that first hour of the show. That was Troy Hoffman as well as Steve Stambaugh, both the head coaches of tonight's A1 Organics Game of the Week, of course. And then thank you to our two post-game guests as well. I failed Coach Bruce Dick. He told me to tell Coach Brennan that he said hello and congratulations on a big win. I did neither of those things, so Bruce, sorry about that. I had it in my mind, and then Squirrel got sidetracked. But anyways, thank you to both of them guys for joining us. Of course, thank you to Micah Kirkpatrick, as always, for all of his hard work behind the glass to put all of this together, keep us on the rails, and all that he does for us. For Bruce Dick and Jerry Schimmel out at the field, my name's Kyle Johnson. We thank you for joining us for our A1 Organics Game of the Week. Again, our final, Platte Valley dominates tonight. They win 42-6. Until next week, actually 2 weeks from now, before we get back to football in NOCO. Have a blessed weekend, everybody. We'll talk to you in 2 weeks right back here, same time, same place.
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24: Familiar with this term? But the ACLU posted this footage claiming ICE was using racial slurs, and so there are two different body cam videos that were put out and mashed up together. One is where they're riding around in the back of a truck, and then the other is where they're riding in a squad vehicle or something, and they're talking about targets of whatever their operation is.
25: Okay. Roll it.
26: Whose backpack is that? Talk back there.
27: There's one right there. it looked like a Tonk in the driver's seat.
28: Probably was.
25: What is it?
24: Tonk. Are you familiar with this term?
28: I'm not.
25: No.
24: Tonk is, it's a crude term, but it's not about race. It's a term for illegal aliens.
25: Okay.
24: And some of the videos you have, like, Hispanic guys saying tonk, and it's not an uncommon term. It's not, you would not say that's professional, but if you're horrified by this, you need to spend more time around cops and soldiers.
25: Right.
24: Because that's pretty mild. But the lore has it that they're called tonks because that's the sound that it makes when you hit them with an object at the back of the head.
25: Oh, golly.
24: It's pretty dark. Again, I'm not sitting here saying like, oh, yeah, you need to go around and call everybody a tonk. But it's not a racial thing. It's a...
25: Well, I got to be honest. All I was thinking was Tonka toys. Like a Tonkatron.
28: That's the sound when you get in the back of the head.
24: Yeah.
28: Tonk. I thought thwack might be in there.
25: Man.
5: Okay.
28: Holy cow.
24: They could have just called him Ow My Head.
25: Yeah. Well, I want to give you more details on this dude that resigned his job. The sports columnist at the Seattle Times for 11 years. Matt Calkins. Mentioned this a while ago. He had been, working there. He had some articles that had got spiked, but the latest one he wrote, and this was when the Seattle Storm hosted the Indiana Fever. He spoke to people attending a rally in support of Sophie Cunningham outside the arena. Fever guard, and he wrote in the piece, had recently taken a stance against biological males competing in women's and girls' sports. And a few dozen folks showed up to express their gratitude for her position. One of them, a 16-year-old, Annalee Wilson, who had lost to a biological male in a track and field race in eighth grade and was holding a sign that said, "Thank you, Sophie, for speaking up for girls." And he said, "I didn't know if I was going to write something at that point, but after she allegedly got cussed out by Storm co-owner during the game, the sports columnist wanted to weigh in." He said, "One thing Wilson emphasized to me at the rally was she wasn't anti-trans. And another student athlete named Frances Stott said she had endured daily verbal abuse after refusing to play against a biological boy in a basketball game. And she was saying sort of the same thing." And that was the thesis of the column he wrote, mm-hmm. that supporting the separation of biological females and males doesn't automatically make you transphobic. So just stop throwing those labels around. That was the point of the piece. So then he details sending a draft after talking to his editor. But then he said, "Well, we got to have other people look at it. It wouldn't be ready for Sunday's paper." And that was on Friday. Then Monday night, he got an email saying that his boss was hoping to talk to the top two newsroom editors about it Wednesday, but no feedback. Thursday afternoon, editor informed him wasn't going to run because he didn't tell him he was doing it in advance. And he knew that was BS because they'd gone through that before. And that's when he quit on the spot. It's like, no. He said that might come off as emotional, but this was one of several columns that had been spiked at the Seattle Times. One was a piece questioning whether players for the U.S. women's soccer team were really the victims of discrimination in their equal pay lawsuit. Another was a more general column on cancel culture in sports. Another, written shortly after George Floyd's death, implored people to listen to state champion basketball coach Mike Bethea, a black man, urging the public not to stereotype cops. The common theme, it all challenged prevailing newsroom narratives that would have triggered the outrage mob. He said, and I always felt like that was my job as a columnist. I just couldn't do it anymore. And now he's scared because he doesn't have a job, but he thought it was just the right thing to do. I thought, man, jeez, good for him.
0: Yeah.
25: Something else we got to talk about. This crazy answer from Gavin Newsom. Would you be a good president?
9: Would you be a good president?
10: Well, see, I don't know. That's a difficult question to answer. I mean, it's I have no idea.
25: What?
0: No idea.
25: That's unreal. All right. Yeah, we'll hit that and the five stories we're watching today straight ahead.

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14: 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Ball is caught. That is a great catch by Courtland Sutton. Denver touchdown.
13: Can the defense continue to dominate?
15: But because it's defense, and nationally we hate defense because fans hate defense, we are saying, oh, it's not sustainable. You can't do that. Well, for 2 years in a row, you're talking about one of the elite defenses in the NFL, so don't tell me it's not sustainable. Because it sure seems like it right now.
13: Will this be a breakthrough year for Bo Nix?
16: I think the key to this Denver Broncos offense and that next step for Bo Nix and the Denver Broncos is Jalen Waddle. I think it's going to be a breakout year for Bo Nix.
13: Will the Broncos make it to the playoffs again?
14: Allen pumps once, loads it up, home run ball down the middle of the field. Ball's intercepted. P.J. Locke with the interception. Down the east sideline he goes, and the Broncos have it at their own 40.
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22: One, two,
23: number
22: three, five.
23: Fentanyl-linked deaths have plunged 22% in a single year thanks to Trump's border crackdown, the fight against drug cartels, and arrests of convicted fentanyl traffickers. Number four, we've had 16 straight months with zero illegals released into the country. Number three,
21: man.
23: New Jersey Governor Mikey Sherrill, a moderate Democrat, they say, signed a law yesterday that makes it basically impossible to sue doctors who perform sex changes on kids. Number two.
21: She's captured.
23: Yeah. President Trump announced a new deal that will lift certain tariffs and quotas on ground beef imports for the next 90 days, trying to lower the costs of ground beef at the grocery store, take the pressure off of U.S. cattle producers as well. And then number one, the president of Iran is calling for an end to the war with a little jab at the religious hardliners, and also known as the guys with the guns, saying, hey, we should quit while we're ahead. You know, we've already won this war against the United States. That's what he says. Mm-hmm. And he goes, but, you know, when you chant slogans, we also have to accept their severity. And basically, hey, you're not having to live with the reality of not coming to an end with this war.
21: No.
23: Yeah. Those are the top five stories that we are watching today. 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
21: In case you missed it, Gavin Newsom asked the question.
24: Would you be a good president?
25: We'll see. I don't know. That's a difficult question to answer. I mean, it's so I have no idea.
21: How? Well, then why are you doing it? I have no idea.
26: I mean,
21: idea
26: if you don't know why.
21: Was. And the thing is, don't. You know the guy can lie his butt off.
26: Oh, yeah.
21: I mean, he will tout how great California is and all these different areas just lying through his teeth. Mm-hmm. So you know he can do it. I don't understand the play there.
26: I don't either.
21: It's not like a gotcha.
23: No, cause he's terrible on his feet.
21: Yes.
23: That's it. He's kind of dumb.
21: Yeah.
26: Man.
21: Jeez. I know.
26: I don't know.
23: Walk into any job. Do you think you'd be a good welder? Well, I don't know. That's a difficult question to ask. Well, this is we're hiring a welder, you see.
21: Right.
26: I'm actually welding. I don't know. Maybe I'm no good at it.
23: We'll see. Hire me.
26: Right. Yeah.
21: I think the last time I checked the betting odds for who would be president,
26: mm-hmm.
21: for the Democrats, it was Newsom, right?
26: Mm-hmm. Yeah,
21: he was leading.
26: So. Yeah.
21: Not anymore.
26: Mamala?
21: He is third. I mean, we could make it a game if you want to.
26: Oh, gosh. Wow.
21: You don't want to do that, do you?
26: Not really.
21: Then we won't.
26: Oh, man. We should, though, because everybody's now, the people are like, come on, do it. What are you afraid of? I'm afraid of losing again.
23: We don't have time, I guess.
26: Yeah, darn the luck. We don't have time to do it.
21: I could push it, but I'll just tell you.
26: Okay, thank you.
21: David, you would have run the table anyway. Who is it?
26: Kamala.
23: No, I don't think
21: she's behind Newsom.
23: This is election betting odds.
21: Yep.
23: Probably stick with Gavin or AOC.
21: It's AOC at 11.2%. And you talk about somebody not good on her feet.
23: No.
21: Just remember Munich. That was a disaster. Yeah. And that was this year.
23: Yes, it was.
21: I know she's got so many different things going for her, but that's the one thing that's really tough. Not as smart as what people would think. I'll just put it that way.
26: That bench is weak.
21: Oh, and they try to talk about how great that bench is.
26: No.
21: Oh, yeah. After her, it's toss-off.
23: Yeah.
21: I can give you the rest.
26: Toss-off?
21: Oh, yeah.
23: His star has risen in the last one.
21: Yeah, we'll get to it. And what's your story coming up?

0: This is Dave Frazier from KWGN Channel 2 Pinpoint Weather. Slight chance of a thunderstorm, otherwise partly cloudy overnight. We'll head down to near 60 degrees. We'll be in the low 90s with scattered thunderstorms likely in the afternoon and evening Saturday, and then fewer storms but still possible with low 90s again on Sunday.
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9: The risk of gusty showers and storms today will be isolated once again, mainly confined to the mountains and adjacent foothills with daytime heating, so they will be terrain driven. Could pose a risk for active fires and fire crews, so it's something I'll be watching pretty carefully.
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6: I'm Jamie Markley, the Gen Xer. You know the millennial, David Van Camp, the sexy boomer, Scott Robbins. Hunter Biden kind of threw Kamala under the bus. Don't know if you heard about that.
7: Oh, really?
6: Oh, yeah. Duggan, they've been fine, but she's just not a good politician, man. Just not. Sorry.
8: Doug and the vice president have always been very, generous and kind to me, and I mean that, and on a personal level. I just think that she's not a very good politician. Ultimately, at the end of the day, I don't see how she possibly thinks that distancing herself from Joe Biden is even possible. And why would you, if you really believed in the record that you had left?
6: Man, he's still very bitter. Mm-hmm. I kind of get it, but...
7: Well, he's loyal to his dad.
6: People are wondering if he's actually going to run. He is appearing everywhere.
7: Yeah. I keep wondering about that myself. I don't know if he will, but boy, he's going to be a pain in the neck for a lot of Democrats if he does.
6: Oh, no doubt.
7: Because he's at the point now where he's basically unshameable. Because his whole laptop thing has been out there.
6: Oh, yeah.
7: A lot. All the warts are out there.
6: Yes.
7: Right now. So it's sort of like, okay, what are you going to do?
6: Yeah. Maybe we should put in a request for an interview. I only want to ask him about Clooney. I love it when he goes off on George Clooney. I can't get enough. It's hilarious to me.
9: Him and everybody around him.
6: Oh, so good.
7: What's your favorite George Clooney movie?
6: Yes! That would be so fun.
10: Anyway, we should put in a request. I mean,
6: I'm thinking about it.
10: David's got to ride the button. Well, there's going to be some.
7: I think we would
6: record that one.
10: It'd have to be pre-recorded. Right? Yeah. We don't want to put him on live.
6: Yeah.
10: Yeah.
6: So I was talking about the betting odds for president.
10: Yeah.
6: And now that's a little bit different than who will be the Democratic nominee. Mm-hmm.
10: Right.
6: Okay. So as far as the nominee goes, it is AOC leading right now, the Democratic Party. Betting market.
10: That's just
6: at 17.7%. Then it's Gavin Newsom at 16.5%. Toss off third, 16.4%. Almost dead heat. But toss off has a better chance of being president than Gavin Newsom.
7: I can see that.
6: And then you got Kamala. Way down at 7.2%. Buttigieg, 5.3%. Shapiro, 4.2%. Beshear, 3.6%. And then you got Wes Moore, 1.8%. And then everybody else below that. So that's where it stands right now. Okay. So you didn't want to make that into a game, Scott.
10: Well, I didn't want to do it. Yeah. I keep thinking Shapiro's going to rise at some point, but I don't know if he will or not.
6: There's a problem, Scott.
10: I know he's a Jew. I get it.
6: He's Jewish.
10: I know. They don't like the Jews. I get it.
7: So is Ossoff, but...
10: Yeah, I was just going to say.
6: But not as well known. Give it time.
10: Not quite as Jewish, perhaps.
7: I think Alex Michelson on CNN actually made that point a few weeks ago.
6: Like, does it lead with it as much?
7: It's more like he doesn't... What did he say? How did he phrase it? He doesn't read as Jewish as much as Shapiro does.
6: Yeah, but whatever the far left of that party, they don't care.
10: Right.
6: They're not going to be down with it. Of course, there's a big fight in the party. And now is it Chuck Schumer? He's talking about Abdul. Yeah, I like Abdul.
7: He doesn't know what to do. So this is the top Democrat in the Senate, Chuck Schumer, and he's excited about the Senate nominee in Michigan.

0: who's a socialist Islamist.
1: No, he's not.
2: The bottom line is we're going to win Michigan. Let me tell you why we're going to win Michigan. First, El Sayed has brought in new energy and new talent into the Democratic Party, but also in Michigan itself. But second, Michigan, Trump has so bungled the Michigan economy. You know, the numbers for Trump on how well he's doing in keeping costs down in the economy is in the low 30s. In the country, it's in the high 20s in Michigan. Why? He created a trade war with Canada.
1: Okay. It doesn't matter, dude.
0: What?
1: When you're talking all that nonsense, he gets in there. You're out,
0: yes.
1: Chuck. You got to understand that. And all of this nonsense with El Sayed, too. David, you had the funny clip yesterday. Hey, man, I read Malcolm X.
0: Oh, yeah.
1: I identify. And he's also African.
0: Well, yes.
3: Yeah, that was a tough one.
1: Yeah, but he's trying to sell that.
4: There's been an effort, I think, to divide people against each other. And unfortunately, you see that the consequence of that. Mm-hmm. To tell us that some group or another group have to be counterposed because there's not enough for all of us. I am Arab. I'm also African. My family immigrated to this country from Egypt. I'm proud of my African heritage.
1: Yes. In other words,
5: Black people!
1: I desperately need the black vote.
0: Yes.
1: Please.
0: Like
1: all of a sudden, like the black voter is going to say, you know what? Now I identify. All good.
0: Yeah, right.
1: No. Good luck, buddy. The pandering is incredible.
0: It is.
1: Something, man. All right. I know we got to move on. It's that time. We do it a couple of times a day. Go around the table. And it may not be the biggest story, but you wanted to bring it in. David, what's your story here?
0: I've been mentioning this, and I wanted to expand on it just a little bit. New Jersey Governor Mikey Sherrill, again, moderate Democrat, signed a law yesterday that has to do with two things, and that is sex changes for kids and also abortion. Makes it impossible to sue doctors, basically impossible to sue doctors who perform sex changes. It also expands existing state law, making it easier to prosecute people who protest at an abortion clinic. And here is what the moderate Democrat had to say about abortion rights in New Jersey.
1: Okay.
6: In the past 4 years, 13 states, 13, have enacted total abortion bans. It's easier to get an AR-15 in the United States than it is to get an abortion. And the attack on reproductive health care is literally killing women.
0: Literally killing women. You know, I can look at the Constitution and tell you exactly where my right to have an AR-15 is.
1: Mm-hmm.
0: You have to really squint and maybe go upside down to look at the Constitution, the Bill of Rights, to say how you have a right to an abortion.
1: Yes. But people have been influenced so much over the last 30 to 50 years. They never think of it that way.
0: Well, also, I would just say talk to people in New Jersey and New York and Illinois and California.
1: Oh, no kidding.
0: About how easy it is to get an AR-15.
1: No kidding.
0: Versus how easy it is to get an abortion.
1: That is the biggest line of BS you've ever heard. But again, who's going to call her on that?
3: No, that's just it.
1: Yeah.
3: It's such a proppy thing to argue about.
1: Yeah, as soon as she said it,
5: I just AR-15.
1: Paint the picture. Robin's arms honestly went up. He goes right up in the air like, what?
3: So tired of that argument. Oh, it just makes me sick.
1: Yeah.
0: Can you believe it's easier to buy an AR-15 than it is to kill an unborn baby? Wow.
1: They don't understand how bonkers that statement is. All right, Scotty, what do you got for your story?
3: Boy, to be a fly on the wall of this little shindig that took place at Central Park West, the home of CBS News chief medical correspondent, Dr. Jonathan LaPook. It was organized by a bunch of staffers who got booted out of CBS. They all got together for a cry session, apparently, and to stomp their feet and bitch about what happened. Bill Whitaker was there.
1: Yeah.
3: And he was quoted as saying in that meeting that he feels like a traitor for staying on at 60 Minutes.
1: And go ahead and quit.
3: And he said, I apologize. I, maybe I didn't hold fast as much as I should have. you know, to support my coworkers like you people that are here right now. But I want you to know that I live with the shame of being the guy that's left here, and I feel like a traitor. So anyway.
1: Well,
3: I just thought I'd bring that up. Yeah, Bill's got a chance to leave whenever he wants. It's been done before.
1: Yeah. So he feels like a traitor because he didn't leave with Scott Pelley,
3: yeah.
1: Who likened getting fired to having his child die.
3: Yes.
1: Having his child murdered.
3: Yes.
1: Talk about bonkers statements.
3: Yeah.
1: That's one of the tops of the year. So, all right.
3: Yeah. And these guys, I mean, they live in this world, this bizarro world. Where the idea that they're where they are, the high mindedness,
1: the self importance,
3: just we are so important. How can this possibly happen to us?
1: For my story, well,
7: yeah, baby, it is game time.
3: Dang it!
7: You thought you escaped it, you didn't.
3: I did.
7: Because I got something for you. Just bring it on you.
1: I happened to see this. I was like, wow. And we'll go three guesses each. Okay, well, unless we have extra time, I'm just looking at the clock and seeing how much time we would actually have here. You don't even know what the topic is.
3: I don't know what it is.
1: That is loser think. You already have a loser's attitude, Scott.
3: That's survival is what it is.
1: No, it's not. No, it's, hey, man, it doesn't matter how many times you get knocked down. You're here for it. Your luck's got to change. You're gonna find a topic and you're going to drill it
3: and
1: win this thing.
3: Thank you, successories. Now, okay. What do we have here? Yes.
1: What do we have?
3: Yeah.
1: The best female musicians of all time.
3: Of all time.
1: Of all time. Ranked. Okay?
3: All time.
1: All time. Multiple genres.
3: So it gets
1: voted on.
3: Musicians. So, okay.
1: That can be a musician.
3: Just
1: can be
3: singers.
1: A okay. It's everything.
3: Okay.
1: Okay?
3: Wow.
1: Now, the current champion of our game time is David Van Camp. He goes first. Who you got?
0: I'm going to go with Dolly Parton.
1: Which would be a really good guess. And I'm telling you right now, I didn't vote on these. These other people are voting on these. Dolly's not there.
0: Really?
1: Not in the top 10. Oh, just kidding. Sorry, Scott.
0: Oh, I was like, I was shocked. I'm like, what?
1: Dolly's number 5. That's a 6-pointer.
0: Down to number 5, hey.
1: Yeah.
3: Well, all time, and I don't know who voted on this.
1: Just people.
3: I know, but geez, demographically speaking, Aretha Franklin.
1: Aretha Franklin. Mm-hmm. That's pretty good guess. That's number 3. That's an 8-pointer. Scott Robbins has the lead.
3: Wow.
1: Wow.
3: Pays to be the oldest guy sometimes.
1: It doesn't pay to whine going into the game.
3: No, I know. I got one right.
1: You should be feeling good.
3: Made
1: confident.
3: My weekend right there, yeah. The fact I didn't get shut out by Van Camp.
1: See, that's loser think.
3: Okay.
1: David, who you got?
0: I'll stick with an older Whitney Houston.
1: Whitney Houston is a really good guess. That is number 1.
3: Holy smoke.
1: I was surprised, to be honest.
3: I'm a little surprised at that one, yeah.
1: And all of a sudden, it's 16-8. Back to Robbins.
3: Barbra Streisand.
1: Barbra Streisand is a good guess because a lot of people thought, great singer, everything else. She's not in the top 10.
3: Wow. Okay.
1: Sorry. I don't even see her in the top 20.
3: That's wild. Okay.
1: Back to Van Camp.
0: Stevie Nicks.
1: Stevie Nicks is in the top 10 at number 9.
3: Wow.
1: A 2-pointer. It's 18-8 to Robbins.
3: I got two that are in my head right now, but I'll go with Mariah Carey.
1: Mariah Carey. Well, just for fun, who was the other?
3: Aretha Franklin.
1: You already said her.
3: No, I didn't. Did I say her already?
1: Yeah.
3: Oh, I know. I was going to say a tisket, a tasket. Jeez. Ella Fitzgerald.
1: Yeah, Ella would have been there. That was number 7. It's a 4-pointer. However, the game's already over.
3: I believe it. No Streisand or Mariah Carey?
1: No. Who was your next guest, just out of curiosity, David?
0: I thought the game was over, so I didn't think about it.
1: Yeah, that was pretty much it.
3: I'd say Stevie Nicks.
0: Celine Dion, maybe?
1: Celine Dion was number 4. That's a 7-pointer. Number 2 is Tina Turner.
0: Wow.
3: Yeah.
1: Yes. Karen Carpenter at 6.
0: Yeah, I never would have guessed Karen Carpenter.
1: And then Adele at 8 and Donna Summer at 10.
3: Donna Summer?
1: Yes.
3: Really? Okay.
1: Yes.
3: Well, Stevie Nicks is at number 9.
1: But it was that was competitive. And you should have confidence going into the next one. Come on, buddy.
3: You know, whether you lose 20-0 or 1-0, you still lose. Yeah. So, hey.
1: We got a guy that goes by the name of Blunt Man. Yeah, Nimrod's in the news coming up, and we'll set you up with the Friday Five next.
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13: Shotgun snap, Bo to the end zone. Ball is caught. That is a great catch by Courtland Sutton. Denver touchdown.
12: Can the defense continue to dominate?
14: But because it's defense, and nationally we hate defense because fans hate defense, we are saying, oh, it's not sustainable. You can't do that. Well, for 2 years in a row, you're talking about one of the elite defenses in the NFL. So don't tell me it's not sustainable, because it sure seems like it right now.
12: Will this be a breakthrough year for Bo Nix?
15: I think the key to this Denver Broncos offense and that next step for Bo Nix and the Denver Broncos is Jaylen Waddle. I think it's going to be a breakout year for Bo Nix.
12: Will the Broncos make it to the playoffs again?
13: Allen pumps once, loads it up, home run ball down the middle of the field. Ball's intercepted. P.J. Locke with the interception. Down the east sideline he goes, and the Broncos have it at their own 40.
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0: It just cracks me up when he's like, Chef
1: Man.
0: Like pregnant pause.
1: Because if you missed it earlier in the week, he kept calling it Chefman.
0: Yes.
3: I did.
0: It was the slush.
3: To me, I look at it and the words, but the word is saying Chefman on there.
0: It was a Chefman.
3: And it's like blinking that to me. And I know I can't. And I have to do it slowly. And these guys are cracking up over here.
0: Every time.
3: And I can see them out of the corner of my eye. And it's like, dang.
1: It's all of a sudden, Chef Man, Slushies, Max. And there's a huge pregnant pause. Like, what just happened?
3: I feel like I just accomplished something.
1: Yes. And you're like, yay.
3: I'm sort of enjoying the moment.
1: Yeah. All right. Well. I guess, forget Nimrods in the news. We don't have time for that.
3: I think we just did it.
1: There you go. And then the Friday Five. Why are we doing this, David?
0: It's Improve Your Handshake Day. Songs with shake, shook, shaking, whatever.
1: Yes, all in the title. If you want to get in early, the number is 1-888-485-MVCR. It's Shake Songs for the Friday Five. We'll kick it off next.
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18: 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Really?
22: As trade talks collapse, earlier this week, President Trump announced a pause on tariffs on Canadian goods.
23: We, by the way, probably have a deal with Canada.
22: Not so fast. Friday night, late, Prime Minister Mark Carney announcing that Canada is suspending trade negotiations with the U.S., citing last-minute changes to U.S. proposed terms that he described as unfair and uneconomic. Amid growing American concerns about the cost of living, President Trump says he'll temporarily waive a tariff on imported beef for 90 days. Today, President Trump in South Carolina.
24: Well, we want to get the beef prices down, so we'll get them down a little bit. And that's what people want, that's what the voters want, and that's what I want.
22: That was on Friday. U.S. ranchers and some Republican lawmakers blasting the decision. An investigation underway after a small Cessna plane crashed near a remote military radar site in Alaska. All 8 people on board died. This is ABC News.
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26: This is Dave Frazier from KWGN Channel 2 Pinpoint Weather. Slight chance of a thunderstorm, otherwise partly cloudy overnight. We'll head down to near 60 degrees. We'll be in the low 90s with scattered thunderstorms likely in the afternoon and evening Saturday, and then fewer storms but still possible with low 90s again on Sunday.
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9: The risk of gusty showers and storms today will be isolated once again, mainly confined to the mountains and adjacent foothills with daytime heating, so they will be terrain driven. 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
1: 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Jamie Markley, David Van Camp, Scott Robbins. 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That feels good. That means our countdown to Friday 5, and it starts like this.
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1: Okay, for the countdown today, what day is it, David?
0: It is national. I think it's actually the whole week. Improve your handshake week.
1: You can't have a bad handshake. It's no good. Yeah,
0: don't let it be a wriggler, you know?
1: Mm-mm.
3: A wriggler?
0: Yeah, like a fish.
1: Yeah, you got to be good and firm.
3: Yes. Yeah, I agree with that.
1: So you're doing shake songs, David?
0: Yes.
1: Shaking, shake in.
0: Yeah, shook. Yeah.
1: Sure. Any of those will work. There's great songs. Mm-hmm. We were debating this yesterday, which is always fun. The number to call is 1-888-485-MVCR. And who's up first?
0: Started off with Ed in Michigan. Hey, Ed.
36: Hey, boys. Happy Friday to you.
1: Happy Friday.
36: Well, Mary was a fast machine, and she kept her motor clean, but Eddie got there faster. AC/DC shook me all night long.
1: Oh, yeah. And it's a walk-off,
37: number
1: Freddie.
37: Number one.

0: Let it run, man.
1: Did everybody have this at number one?
2: Yeah, how can you not? I mean,
3: it wasn't close. To me, it wasn't even close.
2: Yeah. Huge song, huge test of time. I like the song. Maybe a little burned out on it, but it still sounds good just hearing it right now.
1: Yes. Well, you give it a 10 for iconic and a 10 for a test of time. I think we'd all rank it at least an 8 for like.
2: Oh, for sure. Oh,
1: yeah. So, yeah, it was not even close there.
3: The thing is, too, man, as a mobile DJ, you could play this thing at wedding receptions.
1: Mm-hmm.
3: And the old dude who was, you know, 6 or 7 Michelobs into it was out there just stomping.
1: Oh, everybody was on the dance floor for that song. Yeah, it was great.
3: Like Jed Clampett just stomping his feet on the, on the dance floor.
1: All right, David, who's next?
2: Let's get to Ron in Oregon. Hey, Ron.
4: Hey.
1: What's going on, Ron?
2: Hey, Ron.
4: Well, I've got the, not the number one, but at least the number two.
2: Uh-oh.
1: Okay.
3: What you
4: and
3: got?
4: That would be Show Me the Money, Eddie Money, Shaken.
2: Oh, Shaken, number four.
1: I was thinking, Jerry Maguire? What are you talking about? Okay. We were talking about this, how big this song was. And that was the early days of MTV. Because this came out in 82. And it was Apollonia in the video.
3: Yeah.
1: Who I believe was David Lee Roth's girlfriend at the time before she was Prince's girlfriend. Yeah. Yeah, I knew all that at that time or whatever.
3: This is a super group of just people she dated.
1: Oh, yeah. No kidding. Yeah. But that was a big song for Eddie Money.
3: Yeah,
1: huge. Good times. All right. We've already knocked two out of the top five. Who's next, David?
2: Let's talk to Woody in Vancouver. Hey, Woody.
5: Hey, guys. Love your show. You know, I'm just a white guy with natural hair.
6: Don't lie to them. You're bald.
1: Awesome.
3: Oh, that's great.
1: Yeah. Good one, Woody.
5: Yeah, she is accurate on that one. So,
1: yes, well played.
5: All right, my song, Elvis, All Shook Up.
2: Oh yeah,
7: dude,
8: number two.
9: I'm all shook up. Mm-hmm.
1: Ooh. Yeah. I was pleasantly surprised by this yesterday. We found an Elvis song that Robin's actually likes.
2: Yeah, I was kind of surprised you put it as high as you did, Scott.
3: Yeah, I thought it deserved to be that high.
1: Wow. Why do you always make fun of the other Elvis songs?
3: I like this one. I like Suspicious Minds.
1: But you don't like Jailhouse Rock?
3: I like Jailhouse Rock. I just don't. I've never put it in the five because it just is, you know. Yeah.
1: Yeah, like different songs that I'm like, man, what a great song from Elvis.
3: I like that one.
1: Okay. Any reason why?
3: I don't know. Just like it. I mean,
1: it's not the lyric. It's not anything special.
3: No,
1: just whatever.
3: It's not the lyric. No, it's just, you know, it's. I like it.
1: All right.
3: I mean, of the Elvis songs, there's 2 or 3 or 4 that I like. Yeah.
1: There. That's good. All right. It's.
3: That's probably sacrilege, but, you know.
1: Shake songs for the Friday Five. And who's next, David?
2: Oh, let's talk to Russ. Hey, Russ.
10: Hey, how you doing, guys?
1: Doing great, Russ.
10: I'm good. I tried to go old school, but it didn't come up on your screeners list. It was Elmore James, Shake Your Money Maker. So then I had to jump to the early 80s in the Cars for Shake It Up.
1: Oh, even better. Good talk, Russ.
8: Number five.
1: There we go.
11: Shake it up.
1: I would not have known this until you told me yesterday, Scott. This was number four?
3: Yeah, top
1: 40?
3: Yeah.
1: Wow.
3: This is a big one. It's funny, I was talking to our affiliate in Dallas today, and those guys, when I said Shake It Up from the Cars, everybody loved that song.
1: Really?
3: I was like, wow, this is great. Yeah. Like, wow, okay, yeah, the Cars.
1: I remember the album cover.
3: No, me too.
1: Yeah. Always had nice-looking ladies on the album cover.
3: They did.
1: Part of what the Cars did.
3: Mirko Cassick, the cricket, could pull them.
1: I'll tell you what, this is wild. Is this the first time ever we've got 4 in a row in the top 5?
3: I think so.
1: Or at least the first time in a long time.
2: Yeah, in a long time, yeah.
3: Yeah.
1: No way. We're not going to close it out this early, are we?
2: Oh, man. I don't know. That's a rare feat. I think we've only done it twice before.
1: Okay.
2: Having a perfect game.
1: Who's next?
2: We got, I think his mom named him Scott, but we call him Scoot. Hey, Scoot.
12: Hey, guys. How's it going?
1: Going great, Scoot. A lot of pressure on you.
0: A lot. Oh, gee, that's exactly what I needed.
3: Yeah, exactly.
7: Yeah.
0: Hey, guys, I'm gonna go with one that I don't know. It's not a mainstream one, but hopefully it comes in somewhere good. Fleetwood Mac, Rattlesnake Shake.
3: God, I love this song.
1: Oh,
3: I love this song.
1: No, it's not there.
3: I like their version too a lot.
1: You didn't bring it in. I mean, there's like a bunch
3: of
1: different
3: songs.
1: We don't
3: have that version of it.
1: Rattlesnake Shake, not the Fleetwood Mac one.
3: Got the Mick Fleetwood version?
1: No.
3: Oh, okay.
1: I've got Motley Crue's Rattlesnake Shake. You like that?
3: I think this is a different song.
1: It is a different song. That's what I'm saying. It's not the same song.
3: Oh, yeah.
1: Now, if you want an even another different song that's Rattlesnake Shake, I'll play that for you, too, if you want it.
3: Tesla?
1: No, Skid Row.
8: Shake it like a rattlesnake. Boom, boom, baby, I'll go the night.
3: Okay.
1: Oh, that's good times, man.
3: Why do we have an original version of Rattlesnake Shake anywhere?
1: Why do you hate fun? Yeah, right there, Skid Row.
3: That's no, it's
1: oh.
3: not. It's a
1: no. You didn't bring it in.
3: Boom, boom.
1: Boom, boom, baby, out of the lights. It's freaking poetry, man. What do you want?
3: What are we doing here? We don't have Rattlesnake Shake from Fleetwood Mac.
1: Why do you hate
3: which
1: romance?
3: Which is a great, great song, by the way.
1: If it's a great song, why didn't you have it?
3: In my five? I couldn't have put it in my five. No.
1: Okay.
3: No, there's no way. I thought we had like 16 versions
1: David
3: of Rattlesnake
1: probably has
3: Shake.
1: A copy of it he can play.
2: Yeah, maybe. I don't know.
3: You got Rattlesnake Shake?
2: I like Skid Row better.
3: No, you don't. No one likes Skid
1: yes!
3: Row.
1: Yes!
3: It's not even the same song.
2: Well, so what? It's the same title and it rocks.
1: There you go. All right. It's up to you,
3: boom.
1: David.
3: No.
1: You can play it or we can move on.
2: I'll move on.
3: We don't have it?
2: We don't have it, Scott.
3: Damn. All right.
2: We got, let me see, Damon calling in. Hey, Damon.
11: Yes, I know Casey would have said this a few times. Casey and the Sunshine Band, Shake Your Booty.
1: Oh, yeah.
12: Oh, buddy. Number three.
1: Shake,
3: shake, shake.
1: Okay.
3: Shake, shake, shake. Shake your booty. You couldn't deny it. Of this one, too.
1: They did cover it.
3: I'll bet they did.
1: No, they didn't.
12: Shake, shake, shake.
1: This is a huge song, and they were debating this for Test of Time. Yeah, I can't help it. It's just a fun song.
3: Yep.
1: It's not like I reach for it all the time, but when it comes on, it's like, oh, yeah, that's good times. Oh,
3: they were way ahead of their time, too, with that song.
1: Yeah.
3: Because twerking wasn't even thought of then.
1: All right, do you want the Fleetwood Mac?
3: Yeah, I do.
1: Okay. Let me see you shake your rump. Maybe later. Right now, it's Rex and Effect. Maybe it's Rump Shaker.
3: I played this one.
1: Yeah.
2: You played that, Scott?
3: Oh, yeah.
2: How'd you front sell it?
3: No idea. I don't remember how I front sold it, but I'm having Rex and Effect with, shaking the rump. Here we go.
1: Yeah, that'd be going out to the dance club. That was a big one, man.
3: Oh, yeah?
1: Yeah. You want to play the Fleetwood Mac one now?
3: You don't have it.
1: Oh, you're not. We have to do it coming up.
3: You don't have it. How can you not have
1: you
3: it?
1: You didn't
3: I don't
1: bring
3: understand.
1: It in. Songs with Shake in the title. 1-888-485-MVCR. There's some great ones. We will wrap it up in just a few right here.

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3: The Markley Van Camp and Robin Show. Jamie Markley, David Van Camp, Scott Robbins. The Robbins Trifecta coming up. A couple of news updates. We got to finish up our Friday Five. Songs with shake in the title, or a form of the word shake. That's your number one. And it wasn't even close. Shook Me All Night Long, AC/DC. And then you had All Shook Up from Elvis at two. KC and the Sunshine Band, Shake Your Booty at three. Shaking from Eddie Money at four. And Shake It Up from the Cars at number five. They've had great honorable mentions, like Skid Row, Motley.
16: Nobody mentioned that.
3: What?
16: Nobody mentioned
3: they're honorable
16: Skid Row
3: mentions. I'm
16: Motley.
3: Looking at my list. They're honorable mentions right there.
16: Nobody called for them.
3: Well, they were going to. The phones were melting down.
16: No, they called for Fleetwood Mac. They did not call for Skid Row or Motley Crue. As a Peter Green version of Fleetwood Mac.
3: Yeah. David looks bored to death. Yeah. There you go. A little energy there, Scott.
16: Yeah.
3: Boom.
16: What they say about the Democratic Socialists of America, they're bringing energy. Didn't say they were good, but they're bringing energy.
17: Oh, gosh.
3: All right, David, who's next?
18: Let's talk to Eric in Alaska. Hey, Eric.
19: Hey, good morning, gentlemen.
3: Eric, if it's Skid Row, Rattlesnake, Shaker, the Fleetwood Mac, what are you taking?
19: If it was one of those two, I'm taking Skid Row because I'm an 80s kid.
16: Okay.
3: God bless you. No, see, there you go.
16: That's fine.
3: Gotta love that. Well, what are you thinking today, dude, for a shake song?
19: I'm thinking for a shake song. As I heard shake, and I'm like, today's the day. I'm going to call until I hear that magical bong, and I feel like I won the lottery, which I did. And I talked to Andre, and he found the song, and I know it's not on your list, but come on, give it to me. I love my Tom. I love my Tom. Cinderella, Shake Me.
3: Yeah, baby. More poetry. Did you play that one, Scott?
16: No.
3: Really?
16: No.
3: Well, a huge MTV
16: song.
3: Not
16: a top 40 song.
3: Yeah.
20: Love that full production.
3: Yeah, the production could have been better, man. Second record was way better for the production. That was fun, though. Yeah. Share the lyrics sometime. It's really heartfelt.
20: It's a love song.
16: Well, yeah, and I think next week when we do songs with Boom Boom in it, we've got our number one already.
3: I don't know, man. I mean, you got Pat Travers probably number
16: Pat
3: one,
16: Travers,
3: and then you got Skid Row there. Yeah. All right, David, who's next?
18: Let's talk to our good friend Debbie. Hey, Deb.
21: Hi, boys. It's
3: Debbie.
21: Me.
3: See,
16: hi, Debbie.
3: Scott would say you're a Democratic Socialist because you bring energy to this party.
16: No, I didn't say that. I said those songs. No,
3: isn't
16: no.
3: Isn't that awful of him?
16: Don't say that. I never said that about you, Debbie, at all. Period. That's a lie.
21: Well,
16: you're making it up.
21: That is a total lie, boys.
16: Yes, I know.
21: My guesses were, first of all, that it wasn't on the list, was Shaken All Over by the Guess Who.
16: Oh, that's a good
21: song,
16: too.
21: Yeah. And so I picked Taylor Swift, Shake It Off.
16: Shake It Off.
3: Yeah, it's like this. Okay. And this is, you know, well, you're a Swiftie, so you had this. But all these other songs that you were saying, these great songs, you didn't bring in. Why didn't you bring in the other one? The Guess Who?
16: Oh, Shaking All Over? I didn't even think about it. But she's right. It's a really good song. But I didn't think about it.
3: So you failed her.
16: Yeah, I did.
3: Yeah, that's terrible.
16: Well, I tried. What can I tell you?
22: Loser.
16: Wow.
3: All right, David, who's next?
16: In here today.
18: I know, man. I'm actually feeling bad for Scott.
16: I know.
18: Right,
16: it's a pile on me day.
0: Well, okay. If I forget a song, then I'm like, you know what? That's on me. Kick me.
16: Well, I didn't really forget it. I didn't think of it even.
0: Artie Fluff can kick my ass. It's on me.
16: I know, but I hadn't even thought of that song. But it's a good song. I just hadn't thought of it.
0: Got it.
3: All right, David, who's next?
18: Let's talk to Don in Arizona. Hey, Don.
17: Hey, Phyllis. Man, I got to say, you guys make my day, and I listen to your repeats in the garage in the afternoons. And that's pretty sad, isn't it?
0: But it is sad, Don.
16: Right, you know, fantastic.
17: No, I have to say, I'm old enough to father two of you, and I'm even older than that Viagra Vigilante you got there, too. But anyway.
16: Wow.
17: Sorry, Scott. I stuck up for you last week.
16: I know. It's join the pylon. That's okay. It's Friday.
17: I got to go way back. I couldn't do Swiftie just annoys the hell out of me, even though my granddaughters listen to her. But I'm going back to Big Joe Turner, Shake, Rattle, and Roll.
0: There you go, yeah.

0: off the phones when you were playing that as a current?
1: Yeah, I did.
0: Yeah.
2: Curious.
1: Yeah.
2: Yeah, baby.
1: Well, I worked for an AM, or we shut her off at midnight.
2: Okay, David, who's next?
3: Let's talk to John in Deep Blue, Connecticut. Hey, John.
4: Hey, gentlemen. Happy Friday. And Scott, love it. Bring in the Peter Green. Good to have you back on the air.
1: Thank you very much.
2: See, and John brings sanity to the show.
4: On Monday.
1: What's that?
4: I know it's late, so I'll be brief. Okay. In honor of Dr. Abdul El Said's traumatic victory, I'm going to go with Bob Seger and Shakedown.
2: Oh, yeah, man. You played that, Scott.
1: Yeah, number one record.
2: Was that from Beverly Hills Cop 2?
1: Well, one of those. Yeah, probably.
2: Something?
1: I think
2: it was a soundtrack song, right?
1: Soundtrack song.
2: Yeah.
1: I don't know what Seger was doing during this period, but it was very contemporary sounding.
2: Yeah, no doubt. Yeah. There's some great honorable mentions, too, we just haven't had a chance to get to yet. Well, AC/DC has like three Shake songs.
3: Oh, yeah.
2: They had the number one, and then they had Love Shake a Leg. And who could forget Shake Your Foundations? More poetry. All right, we'll get your news update. The Robin Trifecta, honorable mentions, all coming up.

0: This is Dave Frazier from KWGN Channel 2 Pinpoint Weather. Slight chance of a thunderstorm, otherwise partly cloudy overnight. We'll head down to near 60 degrees. We'll be in the low 90s with scattered thunderstorms likely in the afternoon and evening Saturday, and then fewer storms but still possible with low 90s again on Sunday.
1: 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Thanks to Interior Sprinkler Systems, KFK will be on location beginning at 10 a.m. with Coach Speak, the Hall Show at 11, and Rocky Mountain kickoff at 2. 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Go Bears!
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3: Shotgun snap, Bo to the end zone. Ball is caught. That is a great catch by Cortland Sutton. Denver touchdown.
2: Can the defense continue to dominate?
4: But because it's defense, and nationally we hate defense because fans hate defense, we are saying, oh, it's not sustainable. You can't do that. Well, for 2 years in a row, you're talking about one of the elite defenses in the NFL. So don't tell me it's not sustainable, because it sure seems like it right now.
2: Will this be a breakthrough year for Bo Nix?
5: I think the key to this Denver Broncos offense and that next step for Bo Nix and the Denver Broncos is Jalen Waddle. I think it's going to be a breakout year for Bo Nix.
2: Will the Broncos make it to the playoffs again?
3: Allen pumps once, loads it up, home run ball down the middle of the field. Ball's intercepted. P.J. Lock with the interception. Down the east sideline he goes, and the Broncos have it at their own 40.
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3: The Markley Van Camp and Robbins Show. Jamie Markley, David Van Camp, Scott Robbins. The Robbins trifecta, his top three stories coming up in a few. News update, David Van Camp.
4: Well, there was this bugaboo, a lawsuit over the construction of the ballroom and the bunker at the White House. Remember this this old, like, I don't know, liberal boomer ex-federal contractor or whatever. She used to work for the federal government. Sued because of aesthetic injury. She didn't like it.
3: Right.
4: And so a judge temporarily, once again, halted construction of this, even though, I mean, they've already torn down part of the building. You might as well let them finish building it.
3: Yeah, what are you going to do now?
4: Well, the Supreme Court had until today to weigh in on it, and they have said, no, go ahead, keep building it for now while the lawsuit makes its way through the courts. But, yeah.
3: Well, there you go. Did you see the failing New York Times lost the defamation lawsuit? Has been ordered to pay $9.25 million to this former Alabama basketball player.
5: I don't think that's enough either.
3: Well, the jury ruled that the New York Times defamed Kai Spears, then an 18-year-old freshman walk-on for the university's Crimson Tide basketball team. It was the 2023 report linking him to a fatal shooting. After a 9-day trial, the 8-person jury determined that Spears was owed that money, over $9 million. He was mentioned in the report one time, sports writer Billy Witz. He was falsely identified as being a passenger in the car at the site of the January 2023 shooting that resulted in the death of 23-year-old Jamea Harris. And then the Times issued a lengthy editor's note to the report June 2023, but only after Spears filed the defamation lawsuit. Like a little too late. Mm. And you always hear, boy, it's really hard to prove a defamation suit.
5: It is.
3: But they did it.
4: All right.
3: It can be done.
5: This one didn't sound that hard to me, though. Gosh, dang.
3: I know.
4: Yeah, the bar is always incredibly high to protect the First Amendment of news organizations and individuals. And to rule against the New York Times is even rarer because they got lawyers up the wazoo.
3: Mm-hmm.
4: Very talented lawyers. But yeah, this one, it's pretty open and shut.
3: Yeah. So I thought that was interesting. And then did you see where the dude, maybe you mentioned this before, that blew the whistle on Jason Arday?
4: Yeah.
3: And again, no one wanted to see him die.
4: Of course not.
3: The guy that, you know, went and found out all of the fraud on this guy was just suspended from his job.
4: Yeah. They're investigating him for possible discrimination.
3: That's how bonkers that whole system is.
5: That's incredible.
3: Yes. And his name is Nathan, is it Koffness?
4: I think so, yeah.
3: He's the one that first exposed, at least in public, Jason Arday's fabulous history and his history of academic fraud, has been suspended from his position at Ghent University. Apparently, a lot of people inside academia already knew that Jason Arday was a fraud.
4: Mm-hmm.
3: But he was the first one that really exposed it.
4: Well, they're afraid to say anything because of what's going to probably happen to this guy. He's probably going to lose his gig.
3: For telling the truth?
4: Yes.
5: Yeah.
3: How insane is
5: that? We live in insane times.
4: The heroes of the left are really strange right now.
5: Well, yeah, you're right.
3: It's upside down.
4: Yeah.
5: I mean, you kill three kids and you got people that are supporting you. Shoot a guy in the back, you got people that are supporting you. I mean, we live in a nuts world.
3: Yeah, the academics at Cambridge just, you know, protected, and then it's outed.
5: And they're embarrassed. I get it. You're embarrassed.
3: How dare you point this out?
5: Right.
3: This fraud.
5: and they're holding these signs called professors. You know, it's amazing.
3: Yeah.
5: A sea of people.
3: Yes.
5: Wild.
3: Okay.
5: Golly, the guy's a fraud, and you can't point it out.
3: Yep. Nope. Had our Friday Five. Songs with Shake in the title. Went through our top five, being AC/DC, Shook Me All Night Long, Elvis All Shook Up at 2, Shake Your Booty, KC and the Sunshine Band at 3, Eddie Money Shaking at 4, and the Car Shaking Up at

0: five. And then we had all these honorable mentions from the likes of Skid Row and Motley Crue and Fleetwood Mac's got.
1: Yeah.
0: Bob Seger, a couple other AC/DC songs. But there were a few left over, as there always is, it seems. Had a couple of minutes before your big trifecta from the country world. Girl, shake it for me, girl. Shake it for me, girl. Shake it for me. The amount of poetry in this countdown today.
1: Oh, man.
0: Incredible.
1: Very specific. Country girl.
0: Yeah.
1: Nah, one of the other girls. Country girl.
0: I don't want some trans girl. I'm not talking about that. I want the country girl.
2: I don't want some PSA big city girl.
0: Yeah, uh-uh.
1: No, I want a country girl shaking for me.
0: There you go.
1: Yeah.
0: You guys ever... Shake it to the left, shake it to the right, do the hippie shake, shake, with all your mind. Georgia Satellite's Hippie Hippie Shake.
1: The cover.
0: Yes. I played that one on the radio.
1: Did you?
0: Yes. So, yeah, it's a good one. And then there was DJ Jazzy Jeff, Fresh Prince. Did you play that one, Scotty?
1: I don't remember. I don't think so.
0: Okay.
1: I played the other one from DJ Jazzy Jeff on the Fresh Prince. Summertime?
0: Oh, yeah. Summertime.
1: That one I played.
0: Yeah. Yeah. And then it was just, I think only rock radio played Jimmy Page and David Coverdale.
1: Great song.
0: Yeah, Shake My Tree. Shake My Tree. Yeah. That would have been cool if they would have went out on tour. I will always say, and maybe it's even been written about, I don't know. That's what caused Robert Plant to get back together with Jimmy Page.
2: Oh, yeah?
0: Well, what was it? It was like the year after. Yeah. They decided, okay, we'll do the stripped down thing, we'll call it Unleaded, we'll do that whole thing, because it was Robert Plant going, what are we doing? I can't allow this.
2: Just jealous because Coverdale sounded more like him in his prime than he did.
0: Yeah, man, Coverdale's a really good singer.
1: It's a good song about girls that shake trees like in the backyard.
0: Yes, not so much.
1: That's
0: Oh, yeah, that's another. Well, if you were going to say Oasis ripped off some stuff, this would definitely be one. But that was Shaker Maker. I think that's pretty much it, right? Oh, yeah, North Mississippi All-Stars. Shake 'em on down. That's a fun list. Yeah, baby. Feeling it. You got that bluesy thing going, Scott. You ready?
1: Okay.
0: Ready for your big three?
1: Yeah.
0: Yeah.
3: Are you ready? One, two, buckle my shoe on. It's the three most important news stories of the day.
4: I hit the trifecta.
3: Well, at least according to Scott Robbins. It's the trifecta on the Markley, Van Camp, and Robbins Show.
0: Oh, I'm sorry, Casey, real quick. There was one other we forgot. And it's another one you didn't play. Weren't cool enough or whatever. There's Robert Plant.
1: Oh, yeah.
0: Yeah.
2: Zeppelin 1. You shook me off.
0: Case, I bet you wish you could have played some of those songs, don't you?
5: Yes.
0: Yeah, I figured.
1: He played some like that one.
0: Yeah, but not a lot of the cool stuff.
1: No?
0: Yeah. Yeah, the Scott Robbins trifecta, his top three stories, helped by, go ahead and introduce
6: I'm
0: yourself.
6: I'm Casey Kasem.
0: Yes.
1: Oh, hi, Casey. Welcome to the weekend, almost.
6: I'm ready.
1: Okay.
0: All right.
6: Three.
2: Number three, Dr. First Lady, Dr. Joe Biden, is still entertaining the theory that Joe Biden was drugged and not senile.
1: Did someone slip him a Mickey? Was it Trump? Anyway, this was the interview she gave.
0: Okay.
7: Still to this day, you don't have a gut instinct on what was that moment.
8: No, I mean, there's all kinds of theories. You know, he had been traveling. I know he was tired. He didn't feel well that day when I saw him. But there was nothing definitive that I could point to. And I had been on the road for 2 weeks up until that moment. So I wasn't with him. I didn't see him days before, weeks before. I saw him maybe 1 hour before.
7: Mm-hmm. And there's no way anyone could have, God forbid, laced his drink or
8: something. Who knows?
7: Who knows?
8: Mm-hmm. Right? Mm-hmm. Who knows?
9: What the f*** does that mean?
1: Everybody knows. Everybody knows, Dr. Jill. Of course not. Who knows? Yeah, Trump's over there, you know, just dumping it in. Nobody saw him. The devious Donald Trump.
0: Well, if anything, there were different rumors that they were going to give him some sort of drugs to be coherent.
1: To jack him up. Right. Yeah.
0: But nothing that would make him, you know, go all...
1: No.
0: No. No, that's crazy.
4: Now, on with the countdown.
1: That's the nuttiest theory I've ever heard.
0: Scott Robbins trifecta, top three of the day, up to number...
4: Two.
2: Number two, a raccoon was helping itself to some food at the ballpark.
1: Yeah, video captured. A guy named Scott Reynolds is at the Mets game, sitting in the bleachers out at Citi Field the other night. He said, it starts with little broken peanut shells that some of the fans were discarding. You see that. They'll crack the peanut shell and they'll throw it on the ground or wherever they happen to be. Some of those trickled out and they went down onto the field area. And all of a sudden they see this furry hand reach out and pull them back in. And the guy's like, I think that's a raccoon. He says that to his family. So his kid goes, hey, Dad, throw the hot dog down there and see if he gets it. So they did, and he got it. So now the Citi Field people are like, hey, wait a minute, we can't have this.
2: Yeah.
1: Because we're going to domesticate these things, and they're going to be on the field all the time. So they're urging fans now not to feed the raccoons.
2: don't feed the vermin.
1: No, exactly.
0: You set some traps.
1: Rats.
0: Golly, man.
1: You know, rats even are a problem, so you don't want to feed them either.
4: And
1: but
4: the countdown continues.
1: I like the little furry paw that reaches out and pulls it back in.
0: Scott Robbins trifecta, top three of the day.
4: And finally, one.
2: Number one, a tourist fell 120 feet trying to get a picture.
1: Yeah, got a tourist, 120 feet. He wanted a better view of the water at Montana National Park, Remarkably survived, by the way, falling 120 feet with the help of a couple of really good Samaritans. Kenneth Nurse, 60-year-old Montana guy, native, living now in North Carolina, falls onto the creek during a trip to Glacier National Park. He was last Thursday this happened.
0: Okay, so he fell in the water?
1: Yeah.
0: Okay.
1: He had been taking pictures of the McDonald Falls, but edged closer because he wanted to get a better view for his social media.
5: What happened to the pictures I was supposed to see this week?
1: They're
0: still coming, Case.
1: Yeah, they're somewhere in his phone that went with him when he fell. The guy's daughter was with him and said, Dad, holy cow, what's going on? And he said, then he slipped and he fell. And they found him underneath there. There was a couple of people that had gone down to get him. And they found he was still breathing, still alive. A little banged up, but presumably going to be fine.
0: Wow.
1: That's amazing. You can fall 120 feet and be okay.
0: Well, you've seen it in movies before. You fall in the right part of the water.
1: Yeah.
0: You know?
1: Right.
0: Got to risk it for the biscuit.
4: I mean, and there you have it.
1: Bruce Willis was hobbled, but he just drug that leg right back with him.
0: Scott Robbins trifecta, top three of the day.
1: Thanks.
0: Well done, as always.
4: It's really been an honor for me.
1: Have a good weekend.
0: Boy, oh, boy. Another one of these women trying to stash something in the old jail purse.
1: Oh, no.
0: Oh, yeah. We got Nimrods in the news and a news update next.

0: I'm not one to say I told you so, but I switched to Pure Talk over a year ago, and ever since, I've been telling people there's no better wireless company out there. 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
18: The Trump administration has moved to terminate the American Bar Association status as a law school accreditor, and this is a big deal because the ABA has turned into a left-wing advocacy group because, like, 80% of its, like, friend-of-the-court briefs have been for liberal arguments, 0% for conservative.
16: Ooh.
18: And so, basically, they use their monopoly on recognizing accredited law schools as a way to force left-wing causes. So we're going to get rid of that.
16: If nothing else, you would have to say the left has been very creative and honestly effective at capturing institutions.
18: Yes.
16: Unlike anyone could have imagined.
17: Oh, yeah. I agree with you 100%.
16: Yeah. And it's so much work to try to undo what's been done, but that's definitely what's happening. Oh, my. I guess it's time for Nimrods. This is something here.
19: When the going gets tough.
20: Damn it, this is too hard.
19: The dumb get dumber.
21: All right, Dean.
19: It's Nimrods in the News on the Markley, Van Camp, and Robbins Show.
20: I love the poorly educated.
16: All right. Nimrods in the News. We go to Florida where a Miami woman is accused of posing as a bank representative to scam senior citizens, facing a string of felony charges. After deputies say they caught her before she could leave Martin County, then later discovered thousands of dollars in cash concealed in...
17: Are we?
16: Some would call it the jail purse.
18: Which one is that? Are we talking the South 40 or the Lady Garden?
16: The Lady Garden.
18: Oh, gosh.
17: What is the South 40?
16: Yeah, this is 31-year-old Monique Love Turnbull.
17: Love, huh?
16: Yeah. I don't know exactly how she got the name. Maybe her love of sweets and other, she's a bigger gal. They say that Turnbull told the victim their account had been compromised, that she was there to collect the victim's debit or credit card so it could be safely disposed of. While investigating the case, deputies said they were alerted to another incident in which Turnbull was identified as a possible suspect. So, once they took her into custody, initially charged with scheme to defraud, felony use of a two-way communication device, and fraudulent use of a credit or debit card without consent involving a victim 60 years or older. But then she also had $3,200 hiding in there.
18: Oh, well, now she's also being charged with impersonating an ATM.
16: And that's Nimrod in the News.
17: I don't want to know.

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7: News, I'm Dave Packard. An investigation is now underway after a small Cessna plane crashed near a remote military radar site in Alaska. 8 on board, no survivors. NTSB Alaska Regional Chief Clint Johnson says the aircraft missed its initial approach amid foggy conditions Thursday around noon and crashed on the second landing attempt.
8: The pilots in this case were navigating solely by instruments. Weather conditions would not allow them to actually visually see the ground.
7: As reservoir levels sink lower in Lake Mead and Lake Powell, the Department of the Interior ordering steep cuts to the amount of Colorado River water that will be delivered to California, Nevada, and Arizona. Amid growing American concerns about the cost of living, President Trump says he'll temporarily waive a tariff on imported beef for 90 days. 9 hurt Friday night after a swing ride malfunction at Wilson County, Tennessee State Fair. Officials say most of the injuries involved legs and the hurt expected to recover. This is ABC News.
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11: This is Dave Frazier from KWGN Channel 2 Pinpoint Weather. Slight chance of a thunderstorm, otherwise partly cloudy overnight. We'll head down to near 60 degrees. We'll be in the low 90s with scattered thunderstorms likely in the afternoon and evening Saturday, and then fewer storms but still possible with low 90s again on Sunday.
12: On August 28th, the UNC Bears will be under the lights for the first time ever at Nottingham Field. 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
15: The risk of gusty showers and storms today will be isolated once again, mainly confined to the mountains and adjacent foothills with daytime heating, so they will be terrain driven. 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
24: 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Ashley is in Boston. Hey, Ashley, what's up in your world?
25: Hi, Ashley. Hi. I'm sorry. Hi, Dave. Not much. How are you doing? This is crazy to be on the phone with you.
24: I'm honored. Glad you got through. How are you?
25: I'm good. How are you?
24: Good. Better than I deserve. How can we help today?
25: I'm just looking for some advice when it comes to finances, money, and dating. I'm 30 years old. I work full time. I've always saved. I mean, ever since I was very young, I've worked really hard to save and be responsible with money. But as I'm dating and hoping to get married soon, I'm realizing that not every guy shares that sentiment. I think financial attitudes toward finances is really important, like right up there with politics and religion. I think similar spending and saving habits are really important, but I'm just hitting a wall with these guys. I've been really, really blessed throughout my life. I've also worked really hard to save money. I think I've accumulated a pretty solid net worth for my age. And I don't know.
0: What is your net worth?
25: About $1.4 million.
0: And you're 30?
25: Yeah.
0: Way to go, kiddo.
25: Thank you.
1: Great job, Ashley.
0: Yeah. And really smart to not find some loser to bring you down. Good for you.
25: I can't take credit for all of it. Part of it is about half was inheritance. The other half just saving my entire life. I worked a second job for quite a while.
0: So Rachel, how is the younger version of you? Because I haven't had a date with but one woman in 45 years, so I don't have any idea how to date other than my wife. So I'm
1: 17 off the market.
0: How are the youngins doing it these days?
1: No, yeah. I don't know, Ashley. I think I would say, when I started dating Winston, he had a credit card. He paid for most of our dates on that, right? And coming from a Ramsey family, that's up there with a sin.
0: Then one of his friends pulled him aside and said, "Do you know who you're dating?"
1: Yeah, and he said, "No, I don't. My dad's Buddy Cruz. I don't know who Dave." He didn't know who Dave Ramsey was, which is actually a gift. So that was great. Anyways, all that to say, there is something about not just cutting someone off immediately because number one, people can change. Okay, so just know in general is the way they think about money, the way they interact with money. Do they have the humility to listen to you, hear what's working for you, and have the humility to maybe, in essence, change and adapt? Like that's on the grace side of the scale, right? Now, if there's a guy and he's so leveraged, doesn't care, it's all ego, all what he presents, and that's all he cares about, you're probably not going to change that guy. But I would not be super, super legalistic in today's world about it. I think it's more about the value system, right? So he may be a spender and you're going to be the saver. I'm the spender in our relationship with my husband. He's actually the saver. And so you're going to have different money tendencies, but I think the value system of the way you see money is really important. I would say that money isn't everything. It's not an idol in my life. It's not something that we worship, right? And there's got men and women out there, and it's the only thing they focus on. And if that's the only thing they focus on in life 24/7 is to get more and more and more, that's a different value system. If they are okay living on the edge and being super risky with investments and leveraging debt and that's where they drive energy from, probably not a value system you would align with. Does that make sense? When you get into the nitty gritty of things, I would have more
0: grace.
1: There's
0: a difference in having $10 million in Bitcoin versus having a car payment.
25: Mm-hmm.
1: Well, $10 million. Okay.
0: That's living on the edge.
1: $10 million on anything.
0: No, that's living on the edge. That's in the stupid zone, and that checks the box. I'm done.
1: Yeah. So I don't know.
0: This guy's nuts. And so I don't want to marry a crypto bro.
1: Well, if he's got $10,000 in crypto and it's the only thing he talks about, and he's obsessed with it, then that's the crypto bro to me. But do you know what I'm saying, Ashley? There's a level of humanity in this when you're dating someone because they're going to be different than you. But it's the value system that I think I would really harp on of where their heart is when it comes to the subject. And you've obviously done well. And when you can find a partner that actually sees your strengths as strengths and they're not threatened by it, that's a pro. And that's a check mark for me in the positive side, the positive category.
25: I think I have a tough time seeing what's values, what's not, because if someone's just telling me, the student loan debt in their late 30s, just some of the things they say, the $30 on lunch every day a week, I just assume that that's, we have different values, but I guess maybe it sounds like I should keep more of an open mind.
0: No, the student loan debt still being there and the $30 lunch is not a value. That's a symptom of what they've learned to this point, and it could be the symptom of a value. And if the value is a loss of hope, I don't believe I can win, I'm stuck, I need the president or some socialist to come save me, if that's the value, this is not a keeper. But if the value is, hey, I'm stuck and I don't know how to get out, and you start going, well, you could do this, and they go, oh, that'd be cool. Well, that's what Rachel's talking about. That's the humility that goes with the mess. Just because someone's in a mess, I don't rule them out. But I do rule them out if why they're in the mess. And whether they intend to stay there or whether they actually brag about the mess and go, look at me, how cool I am. I've got a big car payment and it doesn't matter. Yeah, it does. Yeah, it does. And so, you know, I think so in that sense, the value system, the way the Ramsey family would go about it is we're people of faith. We would say, okay, you know, what's God telling you about this? You know, and if you can't submit yourselves to God's word, you can't submit yourself to the directions of the Lord, then that's a lack of humility. That's an arrogance that's going to get your head taken off, and I really don't want to be connected to you when your head gets taken off. And so, and that's what you're saying. So if the guy doesn't have a work ethic, if he refuses to work, that's a killer. That's a killer. And there's a whole bunch of those out there for various reasons.
1: Yeah, and money's an interesting topic because I'm like, it can expose so much about somebody, and there's a shallowness at which, especially I would think as you're dating and talking to guys about money.
0: I can't even imagine.
1: Like the... You know what I mean? There's just like there's a gross shallowness to it all. And if you're feeling that, like that would be a value system of mine of like, you feel gross, like you like with money, like it's just like, it's all about appearances. It's all what you can get. It's all about, this is my only thing in life that I want. Like that category, it's like, no, I don't want you as a partner in life. I don't want you to be the father of my kids. But who he is as a person is going to override so much of that. And if he's a person of character, he respects you. He listens to you. Like all of that, a lot of these issues really do start to take hold. Because actually, a lot of calls on this show we get, a spouse calls in and they're having a massive issue, either about financial infidelity or something else. And it's rarely a money issue. It's so much a breakdown of their marriage. So finding a quality man would be my number one. Now, if he budgets and he's out of debt.
0: That's a double plus.
1: That's icing on top.
0: That's a slam dunk then.

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4: 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Throws the ball, fades. 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
5: 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Layup is up and in. 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
6: 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The 2-2 pitch. Swing and a miss. He strikes out the side with the bases loaded.
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7: 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Lekkonen. Near side. McKinnon. One-timer. He scores. Nathan McKinnon, 40 goals on the season. His 13th multi-goal game of the year. That's the most in team history.
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8: 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Throws up the middle. And it is caught. What a play on the deflection. He's going to take it to the house.
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4: Shotgun snap, bow to the end zone. Ball is caught. That is a great catch by Cortland Sutton. Denver touchdown.
9: Can the defense continue to dominate?
10: But because it's defense, and nationally we hate defense because fans hate defense, we are saying, oh, it's not sustainable. You can't do that. Well, for 2 years in a row, you're talking about one of the elite defenses in the NFL, so don't tell me it's not sustainable. Because it sure seems like it right now.
9: Will this be a breakthrough year for Bo Nix?
11: I think the key to this Denver Broncos offense and that next step for Bo Nix and the Denver Broncos is Jaylen Waddle. I think it's going to be a breakout year for Bo Nix.
9: Will the Broncos make it to the playoffs again?
4: 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P.J. Lock with the interception. Down the east sideline he goes, and the Broncos have it at their own 40.
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1: I deserve. What's up?
12: So me and my wife, I'm 30, she's 29. We have a paid-for house with 15 acres, but the caveat there is it is a double-wide trailer that was manufactured in 97. And this 15 acres is part of my grandfather's farm that I bought, back in 2017. And here in the last couple months, the house that an 82 has come up for sale that's attached to this farm that was a part of it at one time. We're thinking about buying it and moving into it. I just need to know if you think it's a good decision or not.
1: And how much is it?
12: He's asking $185,000, and I think we could fix it up for like $50,000. to fix it up and live in it, move in it.
0: So probably 220-ish all in is what you're thinking, 225?
12: Yeah.
1: And how much money do you
12: have? We have about 15% now.
1: Okay. And what do you guys make a year?
12: About $130,000 to $140,000.
1: Okay. Well, it sounds like you're a bit familiar with what we do. I can't tell for sure, but I think you are.
12: Yeah.
1: We tell people when they're buying a home, don't take out more than a 15-year mortgage where the payment is more than a fourth of your take-home pay. In your case, you're doing that from a paid-for property, which, you know, it's kind of hard to do because I'm sitting here with no payments, and all of a sudden I'm getting ready to saddle myself with payments.
12: Yeah.
1: And that's emotionally hard to do. You've got a particular reason to do it. It's adjacent to property you already have paid off. That's cool. It's family property. That's cool. It's a rehab. That's not cool. Because those things are always cost twice as much and take twice as long as you think they're going to. But the whole thing, I mean, it's within our guidelines of what we teach. Never take out that. I don't tell people to borrow money, and the only thing I don't yell at them for is a mortgage where it's no more than a 15-year with no more than a fourth of your take-home pay. But I don't want to do this flippantly. And if I were in your shoes, I would get that rehab done ASAP, and then I would begin to pay that mortgage off because I'd want to be back to no payments. It's got to feel good to have no payments.
12: Yeah, me and my wife have sat down and talked about it. We think we can pay it off in 7 to 10 years if we hunker down like we paid off the last one.
1: I think you can, too.
12: And then we'll be back debt free.
1: Yeah, I think you can, too, with what you're talking about. And so, yeah, I it fits within our guidelines, so I got to tell you. I mean, there's a lot of reasons to do it.
0: Yeah, and I just ran the numbers real quick, Tyler. You guys bring home, what, probably $8,400 a month?
12: Yeah, give or take a little bit, depending on the month,
0: And your mortgage will be about $1,200, right?
12: If
0: you put 15% down on
1: plus taxes and insurance.
12: Yes.
0: Yeah.
12: Yep.
0: Probably around all that. Yes. So that's within
12: then we would take the double wide there and rent it out as well. That was the plan.
1: Yeah.
0: Okay. Yeah. So it does. It fits within that 25% of your take home pay.
1: I wouldn't do the deal if it was dependent upon the double wide, but the double wide cash flow that comes in just helps you do the rehab faster.
0: Yeah. And actually, the numbers I plugged in was the 225 with the rehab. Okay. It wasn't the 185. So, yeah. So, you guys, from a financial perspective, the numbers play out totally fine.
1: Yeah.
12: I just know Dave says not to take out money on rental properties.
1: Well, this is not a rental property. You're moving into it.
12: But I would have the double wide as a rental property. And I would have
1: But, I mean, if it was detached and it was somewhere else, I would tell you to sell it and put all the money on this house.
12: Yeah.
0: Mm-hmm.
1: Yep. But what we're doing here is we're gathering back up old family land that's contiguous to each other. So I would do what you're doing here, but for reason of the land being attached, not because of the double wide rental.
0: Yeah, and the good thing is, Tyler, too, that it's not dependent upon the renter, just your income itself.
1: You can do it on that.
0: Yeah. So if the renting becomes a hassle and it feels like it is a second job that you hate, you can always be done with that.
1: Well, there's a number of years from now that double wide's not going to be inhabitable.
12: Yeah.
1: And so you're going to tow it off somewhere and mow over where you used to be, and you're not going to have a rental anymore.
0: Mm-hmm.
12: Yep.
1: That's out there in the future somewhere, and you got to decide what that is. But, Oh, and here's the thing, all of you listening, the whole thing we want you to do is just not normalize keeping debt your whole life. Mortgage doesn't mean slavery forever. And it shouldn't. Have a plan. He's got a plan 7 years. It'll be done again, like he was last time.
0: Yeah,
1: and that kind of thing. But we've just normalized. Neighborhood I grew up in, people say, you're always going to have a car payment just the way it is. You're always going to have a house payment. Might as well get in. So if you normalize it and you give up and you surrender to these banks, they will own your butt for the rest of your life. And so you have to villainize them and say, this is a war for my freedom, and I'm going to fight for my freedom. And in Tyler's case, he's surrendering some of that temporarily, only with a plan to get it back as soon as possible versus, well, it's okay, it's no big deal, Ramsey just... no, there's a reason to do this, because Not having any payments is the shortest method of becoming very, very wealthy. It's the shortest path. And the more payments you have, the more held back you are.
0: Well, especially a 30-year mortgage, if you run the numbers. If you had it for 30 years, how much you pay in just interest? You know, if you go on a mortgage calculator and just look it up. I mean, that just makes you sick, where you're like, oh, my gosh. So part of it, too, is getting that money back, yeah, in your pocket, like what you're saying. When you have nothing, you're not paying out all of this. Like, it's wild.
1: Mathematically, your most powerful wealth-building tool is your income. If you invest $100 a month from age 25 to age 65, you'll have $1,176,000. So if you have a $500 car payment from age 25 to age 65, because car payments are normalized, that's a $5 million car you're driving. Hope you like the car. If you keep a mortgage your whole stinking life, because every time you get one paid off, you can't wait to go get another one. The number of people in America that pay off their car, get out of debt, and the way they celebrate getting a raise at the office is going and taking out a new car payment. And that's just stupid, people. You're playing the car company's games. You're playing the bank's games. You're playing the FICO score game. You're playing the Samuel L. Jackson what's in your wallet game. And what's in my wallet is none of Samuel's dadgum credit cards. Instead, there's some pictures of Uncle Ben, Jumman Franklin. That's him. So that's how that works. I mean, you just got to think this through, guys. That's how that works. And so that's what we want. And so when that's the way we think, and how what we're going to measure your question against that idea when it comes in. And, whether you go in debt or whether you go broke, it doesn't really affect us. We're just going home. I'm going to turn off the microphone in a few hours. I'm going home. And Rachel's kids will never know what happened to you, and she'll be okay. You know, it's okay. So this is all for you. We're helping you because we love you and we want you to win. And we've done that for almost 40 years now. And consequently, there's tens of thousands of Baby Step millionaires out there that have followed these ideas because they freaking work. And these ideas come from the Bible and from your grandmother who got them from the Bible. It's live on less than you make. Get out of debt. Always be generous. Always be saving. Always have a written plan with your money. These are common sense things, and I can back every one of them up scripturally if you want me to. I mean, this is how this works. And people that, you know, on TikTok that want you to do something else, come on, guys, really, think about your sources. Garbage into your brain. You know what your brain turns into? Garbage. So, you know, you just...
0: At least you didn't say TikTok.
1: I need to clean that up. I'm sorry, TikTok.
0: You've come a long way.
1: If you're using ticky-tacky...
0: You've come a long way.
1: It's a dad joke.
0: No,
1: I know.
0: But, I think the hardest thing for people is when you feel stuck, you want the fastest way out. And the fastest way out, the quote-unquote get rich quick, you get quick results.
1: Yeah, you can always borrow your way into anything.
0: Right. It does not end up on the other side. And so actually, the more methodical, slow-paced, consistent plan that is backed by common sense, that's the one that works. It's not as shiny and flashy and exciting, but it is what it is.

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2: This is Dave Frazier from KWGN Channel 2 Pinpoint Weather. Slight chance of a thunderstorm, otherwise partly cloudy overnight. We'll head down to near 60 degrees. We'll be in the low 90s with scattered thunderstorms likely in the afternoon and evening Saturday, and then fewer storms but still possible with low 90s again on Sunday.
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13: As a football staff, we really have to focus on what we can control. 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
14: The risk of gusty showers and storms today will be isolated once again, mainly confined to the mountains and adjacent foothills with daytime heating, so they will be terrain driven. 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

0: are sold, and we're going to get a freaking hoopty, a $2,000 car, and we're going to roll up our sleeves. Everybody's taking extra jobs. We're not going to see the inside of a restaurant unless we're working there. We're not going on vacation. All that money you piled over there to buy your fishing boat's going to go to clean this dadgum mess up. Whatever it is, you got to scrape all this money in the middle of the table, clean out the nickels out of the corner of the couch, and get the mess cleaned up as a team. But until you team up, you're not going to win. You're not. It's going to happen over and over because it sabotages the progress that you make. That's why one person, people ask us all the time, how can I do this without a, with my spouse's approval or involvement? You can't.
1: Yeah. It's tough.
0: Yeah, that's where it is. Mm-hmm. And so I'm sorry. I'm sorry you guys are in the middle of this mess. But that's your answer on how to fix it. This relational dysfunction.
1: Yes.
0: And that'll fix the overall thing.
1: Because resentment's going to start to build if it hasn't already, Maria. So honestly, like that's for him to come to the table and have a seat at the table and actually have an opinion and you listening to
0: it. And responsibility.
1: And responsibility, all of it. His involvement and vice versa with you. I'm like, that's part of it. But I'd be pissed too. So I think
0: I don't blame you.
1: I get it.
0: That part of it's true. I'll go with you on that. Dave is in Fort Lauderdale. Hey, Dave, what's up?
2: Hey, how you doing? I've got an issue with a bank. I went to apply for a cash out mortgage because I had I had surgery, and I wanted to pay that off. And
0: did you not have insurance?
2: Well, I have Medicare.
0: Okay, so how much is your out of pocket with Medicare on the surgery?
2: It's my out of pocket was about $7,000-$8,000.
0: Okay, and you don't have any money.
2: So it's not that I don't have any money, but what I didn't want to have to use my monthly expense because everything that I own, I pay for every month. I don't have a car payment. I have a car, but I don't have a car payment.
0: How much money do you have?
2: I have an asset. I have my assets of about $165,000.
0: Okay. Just pay off your medical debt.
1: You don't have that in cash, though, Dave, do you?
2: No, no.
1: Okay. What do you have in cash?
0: What's it in?
1: I think
0: what's it in?
1: House and car and stuff. Dave, how much money do you have in the bank, cash, available to you?
2: In the bank right now, about some monthly expense. I have a total left over to get to the end of the month, about $1,500.
1: $1,500.
0: Okay. Do you have any money that you can get your hands on? That's an investment.
1: Or anything you can sell?
2: No, not right now. No.
0: Okay, what's the $165,000 in?
2: It's my the place that I own.
0: The home that you own and your paid-for car?
2: Yeah.
0: Okay. So you have $1,500. How old are you?
2: In my 70s.
0: Okay. How old are you exactly?
2: 77.
0: Thank you. And how is your health now that you've had the surgery?
2: It's great.
0: Good. I'm glad. Okay. And what is your monthly income?
2: It's about $2,600.
0: Okay. All right. The first thing I'm going to do is go revisit that inventory and see if there's anything other than the house and the car that I can sell to pay this debt down. The second thing I'm going to do is I'm going to call the medical people and say, I don't have any money. This is a Medicare deal. I don't have any cash. What kind of a deal can you offer me on this and see if you can get a discount? And if you can, I'd scrape together the money at barely out of your monthly, which your monthly is really tight. I agree with that. But I do my best not to borrow on the cash out. I don't want you to go back in debt at 77. You finally got out. Hey guys, Dave Ramsey here. 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
10: 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That is a great catch by Cortland Sutton. Denver touchdown.
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3: 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Because it sure seems like it right now.
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11: 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I think it's going to be a breakout year for Bo Nix.
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10: 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Locke with the interception. Down the east sideline he goes, and the Broncos have it at their own 40.
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0: Sarah is with us in Fort Collins, Colorado. Hi, Sarah. How are you?
12: I'm good, Dave. How are you?
0: Better than I deserve. What's up?
12: So I wanted to ask, how do I get comfortable investing for the future when the future itself just feels so uncertain?
0: What do you mean?
12: And I know this is a bad, like, comparison or example, but, you know, there's just so much negativity on social media and I see so many things that, like, socialism is making such a push and climate change is, you know, risking our future. It sometimes feels pointless to have this big chunk of money in the future when it just feels like I'm just really anxious about it and so uncertain.
0: Mm. How old are
12: about
0: you?
12: About what the future, 36.
0: Okay, cool. All right.
1: Sarah, as a fellow conspiracy theorist fan, I would tell you, though, I'd get off social media. I'm not kidding you. For 6 months.
0: Don't engage it.
1: And it is amazing.
0: The news sites, too.
1: Anything. I mean, I'm telling you. And that's not putting your head in the sand, right? If you need to know something, you need to know something. But to sit there and worry about something you cannot control. It does no good. It really doesn't. And we were not even, I don't think, created to hold everything that we see on social media, right? Whether it's different murder trials going on to things happening across the globe. Like, I'm like, it's just, it's a lot. And so
0: Dr. Deloney talks about, John, he said, your body was designed to learn about danger within your circumference, not someone that got murdered in Japan. But if someone got murdered in Japan, we all heard about it 20 minutes ago. You know, I mean, it's amazing because of the inputs, and it's fast, and it's frequent, and it's everything. So every possible negative thing or potential negative thing or hyped up drama negative thing is going to be pushed out. And of course, those of us in that business and around those people all the time, we know that if it bleeds, it leads. We know that that these people basically, a lot of these sites are basically fear porn.
1: Well, it's clickbait. They have to get their clicks, and so it is going to be
0: they're driving,
1: and
0: fear.
1: It's going to be extreme on both sides of even if you look politically on both sides of the spectrum. It's extreme, and when you when you talk to everyday people, most people are in the middle on all different types of it is more hopeful. Genuinely. It is more
0: regardless
1: hopeful.
0: Of where you stand on climate change, we can all agree that in 2006 the inconvenient truth that Al Gore put out was absolutely bogus because he claimed that Miami would be underwater by now, and obviously it's not.
12: Right.
0: So, I mean,
1: in both extremes,
0: that's, regardless of what you believe about climate change, you just have to observe actual facts. So anyway, the reason I ask how old you are is because about the time I was your age or so, a guy came out with a book called 88 Reasons Jesus is Coming Back in 1988.
1: Oh, man. People are obsessed with the rapture. I feel like the end of the world.
0: It's the Christian conspiracy theory market, okay?
1: It's the 90s.
0: So the Bible's real clear that we're not going to know the date or the time, but this guy did, okay? And he was sitting on his houseboat waiting on the exact date that Jesus is supposed to return. I guess he's still sitting there. I don't know because it still didn't happen. So,
1: but your point is
0: Dale Carnegie
1: used to
0: say 80% of what we worry about never occurs, and the other 20% we don't have any control over. And so I'm going to go ahead with my life. I know there's some things out there that are actual facts. I know there's a whole bunch of it that's dramified and upsold, and Miami's not going to be underwater, I'm pretty sure. Pretty sure in my lifetime we can still go down there and swim off the beach. And so, that kind of stuff, right? So I'm pretty sure we're going to be okay. I'm pretty sure socialists aren't going to take over because as soon as people figure out what that is, they don't want it. It sucks, and there's no track record on it. So I'm really not worried about it. People got good common sense.
1: And
0: even if it did, probably not in your lifetime.
1: Well, let me tell you this, Sarah. We're watching Tom Hanks has a World War II documentary. It's oh, my God. We're in the middle of it. Winston and I are watching like a few episodes tonight. It's so good.
0: It's good.
1: Could you imagine telling the Greatest Generation that like think about living then? That's more like end of the world. Like you watch that.
0: Yeah, you're looking out your back window for Japanese airplanes.
1: That feels end of the world to me, you know. And so like you can go into different parts of history and you would think what this specific generation's going through.
0: They taught us to hide under desks in the 60s in case there was an atomic bomb, as if a desk would protect you from an atomic bomb. I've always thought that was the dumbest, but that's as dumb as wearing a mask during COVID.
1: Okay.
0: I mean, it's just as dumb. And so, God almighty, there's no chance. The thing's fun. Sarah, the answer is it's human hope versus human anxiety.
1: Yes.
0: And so what are you placing your hope in? What do you really believe? And I really believe that God has not got that as our plan. I suspect before this thing comes to an end that I'll be on my houseboat waiting on Jesus to come back. So I mean, this is a flippant answer, but it's also the only one I've got.
1: But the real
0: I'm
1: thing
0: not
1: is...
0: going to plan my life around all the negative things bringing the world to an end.
1: Yes. And the sources at which we're getting this information have a reason on why they are having certain headlines
0: they're
1: and leaning a certain way. They know their audience and they feed their audience what they want to hear. I mean, it's just, it's a game. The media, it is. I'm like, it's just this massive game. And
0: it's called provocateur.
1: Just choose not to engage. I mean, for real, do a 6-month social media fast.
0: I don't have a supply of water. I don't have a supply of food. I do have a supply of bullets for the zombies.
1: Okay. Oh my God.
0: But other than that,
1: this is the most
0: the zombie apocalypse. I'm ready.
1: this whole segment because, out.
0: I just don't know what the zombies are going to look like yet.
1: Well, I did think about stashing some, I don't know.
0: Y2K?
1: Well, Y2K? You had water for Y2K?
0: We had bottled water.
1: Yes, you did.
0: And I was joking with one of my buddies. He said, I've got more water than you. And I said, do you have a gun? And he said, no. I said, good. I got your water.
1: Why do we have to keep going back? Why do we have to keep going back to that?
0: Because it's how it works. I'm not worried about it. It's fun. Enjoy the ride. Sarah, there's not a perfect answer. It's human. There's always going to be things that are awesome and always going to be things that are troubling. And the good news is, if you think about it overall, here's the actual truth. Today, if you are alive in the United States of America, you are alive at the best possible time in the history of the world. Your standard of living, your medical care, your quality of life, your hours worked, the way your children are treated, is better than at any point in human history in any physical location. These are the good times. We live in the middle of them. The stock market is setting records. People are becoming millionaires faster than some of them learn to spell millionaire. These are the good times. If you want to start a business right now, you can just start a business. When I started this business almost 40 years ago, the internet wasn't even there. Much less apps, much less AI, much less anything else. I can just have an idea and deliver it to you folks by morning. And I'm a boomer, for God's sakes. What could you millennials do? This is the best time to be alive, but you know what'll kill you? Hope deferred, stolen, put off. That's deferred. Hope deferred makes the heart sick. But when desire comes, it is the tree of life. And so when we have this sense of hope, it drives our belief system and it causes us to do things that cause our dreams to come true. When we've lost our hope and we're frozen and our hope is stolen by these fear porn sites or by bad inputs from TikTok or whatever, then we act on that lack of hope, which guarantees that our nightmares come true. And we miss the wave of existing in the greatest time, in the greatest location, the United States of America, in the history of the world.

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2: ABC News, I'm Dave Packer. 50% tariffs on Canadian goods in effect as trade talks collapse. Earlier this week, President Trump announced a pause on tariffs on Canadian goods.
3: We, by the way, probably have a deal with Canada.
2: Not so fast. Friday night, late, Prime Minister Mark Carney announcing that Canada is suspending trade negotiations with the U.S., citing last-minute changes to U.S. proposed terms that he described as unfair and uneconomic. Amid growing American concerns about the cost of living, President Trump says he'll temporarily waive a tariff on imported beef for 90 days. Today, President Trump in South Carolina.
4: Well, we want to get the beef prices down, so we'll get them down a little bit. And that's what people want, that's what the voters want, and that's what I want.
2: That was on Friday. U.S. ranchers and some Republican lawmakers blasting the decision. An investigation underway after a small Cessna plane crashed near a remote military radar site in Alaska. All 8 people on board died. This is ABC News.
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7: This is Dave Frazier from KWGN Channel 2 Pinpoint Weather. Slight chance of a thunderstorm, otherwise partly cloudy overnight. We'll head down to near 60 degrees. We'll be in the low 90s with scattered thunderstorms likely in the afternoon and evening Saturday, and then fewer storms but still possible with low 90s again on Sunday.
8: On August 28th, the UNC Bears will be under the lights for the first time ever at Nottingham Field. 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
0: Welcome back to the Ramsey Show in the Fairwinds Credit Union studio. I'm Dave Ramsey, your host. Rachel Cruz, Ramsey Personality, is my co-host. This hour we're going to devote to one of my favorite topics, and most people's, one of their favorites, to talk about around the water fountain over the kitchen table.
24: With one of our favorite people.
0: With one of our favorite people is real estate. 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Brian's been a friend for many years. He speaks at our Entree Leadership Conferences. I've spoken at his conferences. And he was on here a few months ago, and about all we were sure of was we were going to do that again. Welcome back, Brian.
25: Glad to be back. Love being here with you guys.
0: It's good to have you, sir. So I want to talk real estate this hour together, and towards the end of the hour, guys, we're going to open up the phones and clear off the phone lines and take some questions from some of you. Brian's one of the leading experts on real estate. So this whole thing of you and I and this doing a segment on real estate kind of happened when we were having a discussion over the golf course one day, and you said, well, there's inventory shortages. And I went, well, yeah, there's been inventory shortages for 20 or 25 years. Anytime there's a shortage of something, the price goes up, no duh. And you said, well, there's some things the president could do. And I went, oh, don't tell me that. I don't want to depend on Washington to do anything. Well, one thing we could do, you said, is that we could keep the large institutions from buying tens of thousands of homes and taking them off the market and turning them into rental houses. That's one problem. One thing we could do is that a lot of the boomers would like to sell and move down, but they've got over $500,000 in equity. Anything over $500,000 in equity, and that's a 30-year-old law. That's how old that number is. Should have been updated and hasn't been indexed for inflation or anything else. We could remove the capital gains tax on home personal residences, and a bunch of people put their house up for sale because they could get that money out tax-free, move down, and that would help add to the inventory. Yep. That was a couple things we talked about. I talked about them on the air right after that, and lo and behold, the president put out a I'm not saying it came from us, but he did call us right after that, and I want us to talk about it to get the bill through. And that did actually happen, the Road to Housing Act. Yep. And then when it did come through, he didn't want to sign it because they filled it full of pork, as they always do. That's what happens when you're in D.C. But so that the Road to Housing Act, I want to start with that. I'm going to take part of the credit with Brian Buffini for having at least sparked an idea in Washington, because what it was supposed to do, the primary thing, was to keep these institutional buyers from buying the houses, getting them off the market.
25: Yep. And it did some of that for sure. It was definitely watered down, right? It wasn't a nothing burger, but it wasn't the bill we were hoping for. They've eased the restraints for local communities to be able to help build more homes.
0: That's a big deal.
25: That is a big deal.
0: California didn't listen.
25: Thanks, bud. You know, it's 72 degrees there today. I got bad taxes and I can't build a house, but it's 72. That's what I'm hanging on to. But I'll just say, now I will say that they didn't get the cap gains thing done.
0: No.
25: They did get a restriction on the big companies. And what's happening, these companies who bought for 2 years, they bought 25% of all homes in America. They are now trying to divest themselves. So what they're doing is leasing out these homes, and now they've come out with incentive programs. Okay, we'll lease you the house, and we'll give you a credit towards buying it if you buy it, because they're trying to get out of it. So for someone trying to create a down payment, the market rate, because rents have come down. So typically when they do a lease option, there's a premium on the lease. They charge more for the lease on the home, and then you get a credit for a down payment. Well, you kind of paid extra for that. Now what's happened is because the rents have come down across the board, they're being forced to rent these new homes, but they're giving credits to people who say, if you sign a one-year lease or an 18-month-year lease, we'll give you $10,000 towards a down payment, and then you buy it from us. So that's,
0: but the economics are forcing that, not this bill.
25: No, that's not
0: the bill. Didn't cause them to divest.
25: No,
0: it just stopped them from buying
25: more.
0: A fourth of the houses on your street.
25: So now, because they're these big Blackstones and whatever else, they're like, I can't buy more. Well, I'm going to get rid of what I have. So they're going to slowly get rid of what they have. The second thing is,
0: that's an unintended consequence. I didn't see that coming.
25: No, it's good. And the next thing that's happening is the midterms are coming. All real estate is local, and all politics are too. So now they're actually talking about actually doing an executive order in the next couple of weeks on the capital gains thing that didn't get put through the first time.
1: Really?
25: So
0: you do an executive order on taxes.
25: So the way you do it is you put it into the reconciliation bill. You don't make it a permanent change to the tax laws. You follow?
0: Well,
25: so
0: as always.
25: It's not a permanent thing. So what it could do, now the downside, it could create a shock of people going, I'm going to get my money. So
0: yeah, right quick.
25: $250 per person, $500,000 for a couple, put in term.
0: Today.
25: Yeah, that's today. That started in 1997. They're talking about moving it to $1 million. Okay? Now, if it was indexed for inflation, it would be $620,000 each.
1: It's $1 million, how motivated do you think then boomers would be to downsize?
25: Here's the thing. So now you're going, I have a rental property, I have a vacation home, I'm in a big house that I don't need
0: anymore. Not just personal residence, everything.
25: Everything. And so now it's like, I'm going to, here's what I'm doing. I'm going to put it down. I was only going to get a $500,000 drop. Now I'm going to get $1 million drop. And here's the gift, and here's the hope for the folks out there.
0: No, if it's a rental house, it's $1 million versus nothing.
25: Yeah, yeah. And so now what you're looking at is a potential of getting that discount. Again, it'll go year by year.
1: Mm-hmm.
25: So it's a reconciliation bill. I think it'll soften prices, because I'm like, hey, I'll take $50,000 off my price if I can be assured of the $950,000.
1: But I have to pay the taxes on that. Yep.
25: You know, so that's they're looking at doing that in the next reconciliation bill. I just got a call on that today.
1: Okay.
0: If that actually happens, even if it's temporary, if you put $1 million on the houses that I own that are rentals, and I've got $1 million worth of gain, I'll sell them.
25: Yeah. Well, that's what they're trying to do, because they know they got a big problem on their hands.
1: Yes.
25: And young people can't buy homes. They're feeling disconsolate.
1: Yeah.
25: You know,
1: You were on, what was it, June? Of this year with us?
25: Yep.
1: We were on. Okay, so it's been a few months. Has anything big shifted
25: since
1: even
25: June.
1: In the last 90 days?
25: It's gotten worse.
1: Has it?
0: Well, you're a lot of sunshine.
25: Yeah, there you go. Yep, here's the
0: piped a little Irish sunshine in here.
25: Hey, I'm from a land whose number one export is alcohol, okay? Yeah. There's a reason.
1: Okay, what are a couple of those points? And we'll probably dig into them more in the segments, but I'm just curious.
25: So what we're seeing is this increase in under 30s living at home.
1: Yeah,
25: it's gone from 39% up to 49% of people under 30, you know?
1: Okay.
0: In 90 days?
25: No. So that's in the last 6 years, but that's gone up 3 points. This summer. So kids are coming out of college who normally would graduate and get a job and stay at the college town. They all moved home.
1: Yep.
25: So this year we've seen a higher percentage of these college kids who got graduated came back home and didn't go home.
1: And this is not speaking for all Gen Z by any means, but there was a clip going around viral of this girl. She's probably 24 and she is just having a cow in her car about how she is not getting a $150,000 offer for these jobs and on and on and on and on and on. People are reacting like, you're basically 2 years out of college. No, you're not going to be making that. So all that to say, they have this belief of still, some of them, of what they should be making slash what my life should look like. And then reality hits. And it's like, no, you're making 65, 50.
25: A buddy of mine sent his son over for an interview at the company. Now, I don't interview people. It comes along. The kid goes, I want in my contract an offer for an executive position within 2 years. And that's what his professor told him. And I said, I got room in the mailroom.
0: What a mop looks like? Wow.
1: It's hard. Yep.
0: Wow.
1: Not making the incomes they think. And then they try to get in the housing market. They can't.
25: It's tough.
1: Rentals are up. Yep. It's
0: Brian
1: hard.
0: Buffini is with us. We're talking real estate. I think it's going to be a sociology lesson when we're done. This is The Ramsey Show.

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1: This is Dave Frazier from KWGN Channel 2 Pinpoint Weather. Slight chance of a thunderstorm, otherwise partly cloudy overnight. We'll head down to near 60 degrees. We'll be in the low 90s with scattered thunderstorms likely in the afternoon and evening Saturday, and then fewer storms but still possible with low 90s again on Sunday.
2: On August 28th, the UNC Bears will be under the lights for the first time ever at Nottingham Field. 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Thanks to Interior Sprinkler Systems, KFK will be on location beginning at 10 a.m. with Coach Speak, the Hall Show at 11, and Rocky Mountain kickoff at 2. 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
6: The risk of gusty showers and storms today will be isolated once again, mainly confined to the mountains and adjacent foothills with daytime heating, so they will be terrain driven. 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
0: Ryan Buffini is with us as well this hour as we're talking real estate. Before we jump to the phones, I want to throw in one other thing right quick. We've noticed, and we've talked about on the air here several times in the past 2 years, we've begun noticing, and we didn't make the tie, we didn't make the connection initially, the percentage of folks that are living together not married versus married. And if you didn't know, more people live together in America not married than live together married. And that number has been that way for about almost 10 years now. That number crossed about a decade ago. And but what we're seeing is that that's hampering, the data is in now from that because it's been going on long enough, that that's hampering people's ability to build wealth. And we're also seeing in Brian's numbers that it's affecting or I can't tell if it's cause or effect, really, in these numbers, but it's also showing up in these housing numbers. Mm-hmm. So the percentage of people buying a home that are married is down
11: dramatically.
0: But the percentage of people that are married is down.
11: Right. Yep.
0: So the people that have a double income to buy a home together is down because of singles buying a home together doesn't count like a married couple for the mortgage company.
11: Right. And it's different issues and different underwriting issues. It's more problematic.
0: Yeah, because they're getting themselves into a mess. The mortgage company knows that. Their data on it is bad. Yeah. So,
11: I mean, look at it. In 1960, people under the age of 30, married couples, home ownership rate was 52%. And now, again, less people married, all that kind of stuff. But 2025, the number is 12%. So we've gone from 52% to 12%. And so that's both
0: ends. But in 1960, like 90% of the people living together were married.
11: Yep.
0: Or more.
11: Yeah, for sure.
0: And so it was the 70s that shifted. Thank you.
12: And what's funny is women homeowners
0: are up.
12: Yep. So women are like, listen, I'm not buying crypto and sports betting. Saving for the future.
0: I'm not marrying a crypto bro. I'm buying a house.
12: Yeah. Yep. I mean, so they're getting in the market.
11: At 2.5 times the rate, a single man.
12: 2.5 times the rate.
11: Yeah.
12: Gosh. Yeah. And I wonder from 1960, you know, from even women, women couldn't probably support themselves the way they couldn't even have a checking account.
11: Yep.
0: Could have a checking account, but it wasn't.
12: No, I thought you had to be signed, right? It was 1973 when
0: That's just the ERA, but my mother had a checking account, okay, in the 60s. I remember that.
12: But didn't it have to be signed by a man, though?
0: No, absolutely not.
12: ChatGPT. I really
0: everything
12: think.
0: On the internet's not true. Abraham Lincoln said that. So, yeah. All right. Josh is in Washington, D.C. Hey, Josh, how are you?
13: Hey, team. How's it going?
0: Great, man. What's your real estate question for Brian?
13: So I'll start off by saying my wife and I have a pretty good situation, but we want to tackle this the right way and consider all factors, make sure we aren't missing anything.
0: Good for you.
13: We are currently in a rent-to-purchase option agreement dated back in 2024. We got an appraisal in 2024 on the house. That's the set price on the house. We're set to buy it in December 2027. We'll have about 25 to 30% down, ideally, with a good amount of cash left over, emergency fund, and then just left over, decent amount of cash left over.
0: You're awesome, man. Way to go. Freaking unicorn. Excellent.
13: But with this house, the thing is if we do buy it, we're going to want to put some money into it. Mm-hmm. Now, we don't really know if we're going to be there that long. It's a really nice home with good bones, but we haven't really been able to kind of make it our own home because we don't own it.
0: You don't own
13: yet.
0: It. Right. That's wise.
13: So given that, you know, we won't be there forever, we're worried, well, quote unquote, worried that if we put some money into it, we pay the mortgage, that, you know, when we go to sell it, we might either not make our money back given the fact that, you know, most of the payments up front are going to be interest bearing.
0: Okay. Rather than that's fine. So the question is, what renovation will carry its own weight?
11: Yes.
0: That's what you're looking for. You spend money that multiplies itself. So if you can spend $100 and it raises the value $1,000, we got the right thing. If we spend $10,000 on a pool, nobody else has a pool, the pool's now a liability, you devalued the house rather than increase the value of the house because no one else on the street has one, agreed?
11: Yep. Yeah, look,
12: is the pool a devaluer?
11: Well, it's here's the,
0: it could in that situation.
11: Oh. So I would say the pool is the lowest resale upgrade you can make to a house. Average cost of a pool in the United States last year was $72,000. Average resale value is 7.
12: Ugh.
11: So here's the thing. If you're going to put money into a house, here's how it works, right? Paint. Now, not just because I'm a painter's son, but paint is $20 in a can, $2,000 on the walls, right? So paint is good. Kitchens and bathrooms. Women buy houses. Men are just tagging along. My father, the day I got married, said to me, son, I got to tell you some marriage advice. He goes, when your mother and I got married, we made an agreement. I would make all the important decisions, and she would make all the non-important decisions. And I want you to know, in 47 years, I haven't had an important decision to make. So women buy houses, dude. So you buy kitchen
0: and bathrooms.
12: Yep.
11: You paint.
13: How long would you say we would have to live in the house to see some value back, given our structure?
11: Typically, you'll get your money back in 2 years. And the upgrades also add to the speed of the sale. And the speed of the sale, what people don't understand about real estate, the faster you sell a home, the higher the price you get. So kitchens, bathrooms.
13: Would you say we should go ahead and buy the home, or should we?
11: Oh my gosh! Yeah.
0: Yes, buy it.
13: Should we purchase a house that's a little bigger?
0: No, you buy that house. You buy that house and get your foot in the door, dude. Yeah. Absolutely. Yeah. But the renovations to quote unquote make it your own. Don't make it your own. Fix it up to sell it as if you were an investor. Now, what would an investor do? They're not going to do renovations that don't add more value than the renovation costs. So you ask yourself, when we're getting ready to change something, is that something we like, or is that something that's going to add more value than the cost? Yep. And you can actually talk to a good real estate agent, and they can come by and tell you. Yep. You know, another example typically is because so much is digital now and it is dependent upon pictures and looks, is your curb appeal. And so,
12: and your photographer. I know that sounds silly, but to get
0: a good photographer, landscaping is a big deal.
11: Yes.
0: I mean, if you've got nasty butt landscaping in front of this thing, please expect that to show up in the picture, right? And that's a few dollars and a lot of sweat.
11: Yep.
0: And you can get that right.
11: Yep.
0: And kitchens, that makes
11: bathrooms,
0: it your own.
11: Paint the outside, landscaping, and the garage door. Those are the those all return higher than 100%.
12: Yeah, I've heard this about the garage door.
11: Average garage door is four times the resale value.
12: Yes. How funny is that?
11: Hey, why do women wear makeup? Okay, you know what I'm saying?
0: Because some barns need paint.
11: Okay, so come on, you know.
12: Lord have mercy on my soul.
11: No, so right. I mean, does it make a more appealing? For sure. So
12: some men should probably.
11: Yeah, I've worn makeup.
0: I put it on my head so it doesn't shine on camera.
12: I hope that helps, Josh. I don't know if we help.
0: I think that helps. That's exactly what you do. So think about the things like that. But you know, you want a unique audio system through a home where no one else in the neighborhood has a unique audio system. You're doing that for you, and you're going to lose money on that. Mm-hmm. You're not going to get the money back out that you spend.
11: Yep.
0: I mean, if you're in a $200,000 home and you want to put in a 60-inch $14,000 Sub-Zero refrigerator, you're not going to get your money back on that one. Most of the people in that neighborhood haven't seen a Sub-Zero.
11: Yeah.
0: And so, you know, that's what you're thinking about there. And so what we're trying to say is don't overbuild the neighborhood. Don't but do something that's so unique that that it doesn't play. Brian Buffini, thank you, brother.
11: It's always a blast. Brian. Love talking to your folks.
0: We give a lot of hope to people.
11: I love being part of the best dad-daughter comedy show in America. So it's my favorite.
12: Well, it's like eating dinner with all of us because we always pull out Google. And I will say, 1974, the Equal Credit Opportunity Act was signed. And women on their own could get a check.
11: Come on,
12: Pop.
11: So,
0: But guess what? That wasn't necessary for them to do it. It just required for them to do it.
12: And my mother did have
0: a checking account in her name in the 60s.
12: Because your dad
0: signed for it. No, he didn't have to.
11: I told you. It's the best game in town.
0: That's how that works.
12: You're
0: misreading that. That's not factual.
11: I am woman. Hear me roar.
0: If you want to win with money in 2026, you can't keep living normal. 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
14: ABC News, I'm Dave Packard. An investigation is now underway after a small Cessna plane crashed near a remote military radar site in Alaska. 8 on board, no survivors. NTSB Alaska Regional Chief Clint Johnson says the aircraft missed its initial approach amid foggy conditions Thursday around noon and crashed on the second landing attempt.
15: The pilots in this case were navigating solely by instruments. Weather conditions would not allow them to actually visually see the ground.
14: As reservoir levels sink lower in Lake Mead and Lake Powell, the Department of the Interior ordering steep cuts to the amount of Colorado River water that will be delivered to California, Nevada, and Arizona. Amid growing American concerns about the cost of living, President Trump says he'll temporarily waive a tariff on imported beef for 90 days. 9 hurt Friday night after a swing ride malfunction at Wilson County, Tennessee State Fair. Officials say most of the injuries involved legs and the hurt expected to recover. This is ABC News.
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18: This is Dave Frazier from KWGN Channel 2 Pinpoint Weather. Slight chance of a thunderstorm, otherwise partly cloudy overnight. We'll head down to near 60 degrees. We'll be in the low 90s with scattered thunderstorms likely in the afternoon and evening Saturday, and then fewer storms but still possible with low 90s again on Sunday.
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25: Shotgun snap, bow to the end zone. Ball is caught. That is a great catch by Courtland Sutton. Denver touchdown.
24: Can the defense continue to dominate?
26: But because it's defense, and nationally we hate defense because fans hate defense, we are saying, oh, it's not sustainable. You can't do that. Well, for 2 years in a row, you're talking about one of the elite defenses in the NFL, so don't tell me it's not sustainable, because it sure seems like it right now.
24: Will this be a breakthrough year for Bo Nix?
27: I think the key to this Denver Broncos offense and that next step for Bo Nix and the Denver Broncos is Jalen Waddle. I think it's going to be a breakout year for Bo Nix.
24: Will the Broncos make it to the playoffs again?
25: Allen pumps once, loads it up, home run ball down the middle of the field. Ball's intercepted. P.J. Lock with the interception. Down the east sideline he goes, and the Broncos have it at their own 40.
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0: Hey, George Camel here. 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
1: This is Dave Frazier from KWGN Channel 2 Pinpoint Weather. Slight chance of a thunderstorm, otherwise partly cloudy overnight. We'll head down to near 60 degrees. We'll be in the low 90s with scattered thunderstorms likely in the afternoon and evening Saturday, and then fewer storms but still possible with low 90s again on Sunday.
2: On August 28th, the UNC Bears will be under the lights for the first time ever at Nottingham Field. 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
13: We are the keepers of the wild. America's original and most invested conservationists. 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
16: Shotgun snap, Bo to the end zone. Ball is caught. That is a great catch by Courtland Sutton. Denver touchdown.
15: Can the defense continue to dominate?
17: But because it's defense, and nationally we hate defense because fans hate defense, we are saying, oh, it's not sustainable. You can't do that. Well, for 2 years in a row, you're talking about one of the elite defenses in the NFL. So don't tell me it's not sustainable, because it sure seems like it right now.
15: Will this be a breakthrough year for Bo Nix?
18: I think the key to this Denver Broncos offense and that next step for Bo Nix and the Denver Broncos is Jalen Waddle. I think it's going to be a breakout year for Bo Nix.
15: Will the Broncos make it to the playoffs again?
16: Allen pumps once, loads it up, home run ball down the middle of the field. Ball's intercepted. P.J. Locke with the interception. Down the east sideline he goes, and the Broncos have it at their own 40.
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23: Today's question comes from Brent in Utah. That I have $300,000 in savings and no debt. I want to invest the money in mutual funds, but I'm not sure if I should dump it in all at once or little by little each month. What's the best play in this scenario? It's a good question. Well, I would say if there's nothing, the reason I wouldn't is if there's something you're needing to buy and use part of that $300,000 for, if you need some of that money, maybe hold some of that for that purchase. If there's, you know, if it makes you more comfortable.

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3: 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Throws the ball, fades. Deep corner, caught. 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
4: 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Layup is up and in. 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
5: 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The 2-2 pitch. Swing and a miss. He strikes out the side with the bases loaded.
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6: Turned over. Lekkonen. Near side. McKinnon. One-timer. He scores. Nathan McKinnon, 40 goals on the season. His 13th multi-goal game of the year. That's the most in team history.
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6: 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Throws up middle. And it is caught. What a play on the deflection. He's going to take it to the house.
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3: 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Out of the 40. He fumbles the ball. 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
0: 13:7, remember your leaders who spoke the word of God to you. Consider the outcome of their way of life and imitate their faith. Ronald Reagan said, money can't buy you happiness, but it will certainly get you a better class of memories. There you go, Rachel.
13: There you go.
0: John is with us in Des Moines. Hi, John. How are you?
14: Doing good. How are you?
0: Better than I deserve. How can I help?
14: So my question today is, I'm 19 years old. I'm a business owner. First year. I have about $11,000 in debt right now. My question is just, how do I get ahead?
0: What is your income in your business?
14: Right now I'm projected to make about $45,000 this year.
0: Doing what?
14: Lawn care and landscaping.
0: Okay. Your first year?
14: Yeah. Okay. I just started in April.
0: Okay.
13: Oh, so not even a full year.
0: So I assume it's growing rapidly?
14: Not as well as I want to, but yeah, it's going pretty good. Pretty decent.
13: What's the $11,000 in K?
14: I have about $10,000 on a car and a little less than $1,000 on credit cards.
0: Okay. Well, the simple answer to your question is what you already knew before you called, and that is there's two ends of the equation, the income side and the outgo side. And the difference is margin, the money you've got to play with to get out of debt. And so as your income goes up and your spending goes down, you have more and more money to become debt-free. Agreed?
14: Yes, sir.
0: So anything you can do to cut your spending, I don't think you're probably overspending. I don't hear that in anything you're telling me. But I think you've got a new business that's not making much money yet. And so I'm going to make sure, if I'm you, that I'm spending a certain percentage of my week every single week getting new customers, not just mowing grass.
14: Okay.
0: If you don't budget a certain percentage of your time every week to do the essential parts of the business will dry up.
14: Okay.
0: And that means you got to say, okay, every Friday morning, every Thursday morning, every Wednesday morning for 4 hours, I'm going to work on getting new customers or whatever it is instead of mowing that day. And I don't care. I don't know what it is, but, you know, you've got to budget time out to figure out where are your customers coming from, talking to your existing customers about referrals, picking up the two houses on either side of the last house you mowed the grass for, or the business on either side of the last business you did the landscaping
13: for. Yeah, if there's
0: for.
13: A good neighborhood, most neighborhoods these days have some kind of Facebook group or group me or something, right? And if you can ask a homeowner if you've been satisfied, do you mind just leaving a recommendation? Because people are always looking for things, so... That's a good way just to get your name out if there's a neighborhood.
0: Yeah. It turns out the guy that does our landscaping in our home ended up doing the homes on each side of us because he had ours and they asked us who did it.
14: Right. I understand that. But the one thing is, so my girl and my son moved down to Atlanta and I'm trying to relocate down there. And I don't know if I should just continue growing or should...
0: Well, that's a completely different thing than you asked about. Yeah, we didn't know that.
14: Yeah.
0: Yeah. So, no, yeah, I mean, if you're going to move, you need to go build your business down there.
14: Right. I just don't know how to get ahead to be able to
13: save up
14: to
13: that.
14: I only have about $3,500 in cash and about $1,500 that is the businesses right now.
0: And yeah, but I mean, when the season's over, you should have some cash piled up. You can load up the lawnmowers and go.
14: Right.
13: Yeah, I would stack cash right now, John, in order to make that move to be closer to your son. And then you need to have some aggressive goals to get this debt paid off, the $1,000 credit card
0: and
13: debt,
0: you know, be
13: and the
0: working
13: car.
0: And be working all winter to have accounts to start the spring with.
13: Yep.
0: If you're going to open up down there. But it's actually possible to do that. But that's a very aggressive thing. But no, I wouldn't go build a business someplace I'm going to leave in 2 years.
14: Okay.
0: That's a lot of work for nothing.
13: Mm-hmm.
0: Because your customer list's not worth anything in this business. Nobody will buy it because they can just go get your customers. They don't need to ask you. And so, no, that's not, you're not building anything that's marketable there. So, no, I would
13: maybe working two jobs for a bit too.
0: I'd stack cash till the end, end of the season, whatever that is in Des Moines, and then I'd be on my way and get married. And let's start a life, me and the wife and the baby, and I'm going to work all winter at every job I can possibly stack up while I'm trying to get customers to restart my business. You may start your landscaping business in Atlanta as a side hustle after you get a good job there, and then grow it again there. But that's an okay thing. But no, I would not grow a business where you already are before you leave. Hey, one of the biggest mistakes people make is thinking they can skip having a will because they're too young, too healthy, or don't own anything. If you're 18, your will helps protect, or older, your will helps protect your family. It gives clear instructions and can keep your loved ones from having to guess what you wanted, and it'll keep them from fighting with each other, too. If you're ready to create one, go to mamabearlegal.com. If you're not sure where to start, whether to use an attorney or Mama Bear, either one's fine. Text quiz to 33789, and we'll help you figure out which option fits your situation. Don is in Atlanta. Hey, Don, what's up?
15: Hello, you got me?
0: Yes, sir. How can we help?
15: Hi. So I just talked with my dad recently, and he is a listener of you as well. And I was talking to him about a student loan debt that my wife has of $30,000. And he thought about it for a second and said, hey, what if I just gave you $30,000 and whenever it comes around to the will and my sister's, you'll just have $30,000 less on there. And he's going to put that note in the will. Do you recommend that? Because I just get money from a family member. I figured I'd run it by.
0: Is he gonna bother you after this, or is this one and done? Or is this a control mechanism?
15: No, this is one and done. He's always been very helpful.
0: Okay. All right. Yes, I would accept that gift. I think that's a wonderful offer and a great idea of his. I think it's a great plan. The downside is that you said your fiance?
13: Wife.
0: Your wife. Okay.
15: I'm sorry, my wife.
0: I'm sorry. I didn't hear you. You did say wife. I goofed. Okay. All right. So you and your wife have to get on a budget and never go in debt again, or this will grow back in the form of a car payment or credit card debt or something else. Because it sounds like your dad is the one dreamed this up, and this is the first time you've ever heard of Ramsey today.
13: No, he said his dad's a listener.
0: His dad is, not Don.
15: Yeah. Well, he introduced me when I was younger, and actually at the beginning of this year, our employer gave us the app, the Every Dollar app.
0: Okay.
15: So I signed up on that, and we started running the Ramsey plan. Actually, we're six months into it now.
13: So,
0: good. That's helpful.
13: So I would say, when you think about it from a math perspective, just like your inheritance, if it's invested on his end, is going to be growing. And so I would take it now from that, right? If all the emotional check boxes are checked, that it's okay, and it feels like, oh yeah, this isn't going to be hanging over our head, or he's not going to use this against us, or feel like he can have a say in our life because he did this. I think it's very smart.
0: Okay. The trick is for you and your wife then to follow through mm-hmm. with the newfound freedom and cause yourself to build wealth.
15: Yes, sir.
0: Yeah, you know, working the baby steps, working your Every Dollar app. Yep. And so you were ahead of me. I misjudged that. I apologize, Don, because you're already been on Every Dollar. Your employer furnished it. Sounds like the Smart Dollar people are in there helping. That's good.
13: And make it a goal to be like, hey, let's invest what it would take us to pay this off. Let's have a goal to have that $30,000 invested of your own money, right? So you're using your paycheck to build your future.
0: Exactly.
13: Which, as a result, rather than going,
0: oh, we can go buy something now.
13: That's right.
0: Yeah.
13: You know, it's kind of a nod to him. We'll put $30,000 in the market now.
0: And he's going to be glad he did this.
13: Yes.
0: You know?
13: Yes.
0: And you're going to be glad you did it. And everybody's happy.
13: Mm-hmm.
0: Yeah. And we got Sally Mae
13: out of
0: the spare bedroom.
13: And again, that line can be tricky because when we talk about giving money to family, we never say to loan it, but the giving. If it messes up a relationship, if it gets odd, right? Like you have to have some hard boundaries. But this is one instance where it's like the whole change your family tree. If you can get your kids out of debt and they're not entitled, you know, they're hardworking, they have dignity, and then they can start building wealth themselves faster. That's part of that generational knowledge, which is so big that they can fiscally do.
0: That puts this hour of the Ramsey Show in the books. We'll be back with you before you know it. In the meantime, remember, there's ultimately only one way to financial peace, and that's to walk daily with the Prince of Peace. Christ Jesus. If you want to win with money in 2026, you can't keep living normal. Normal's broke. 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

0: the national championship. That's a special edition of Graham's Gambling with Denton Day sitting in for Josh Graham on Westwood One Sports Night. When we get back, we wrap the week. We put the show to bed. Don't go anywhere.
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10: This is Dave Frazier from KWGN Channel 2 Pinpoint Weather. Slight chance of a thunderstorm, otherwise partly cloudy overnight. We'll head down to near 60 degrees. We'll be in the low 90s with scattered thunderstorms likely in the afternoon and evening Saturday, and then fewer storms but still possible with low 90s again on Sunday.
11: On August 28th, the UNC Bears will be under the lights for the first time ever at Nottingham Field. 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Thanks to Interior Sprinkler Systems, KFK will be on location beginning at 10 a.m. with Coach Speak, the Hall Show at 11, and Rocky Mountain kickoff at 2. 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Go Bears!
12: Football season is here. And KFKA has questions.
13: Shotgun snap, Bo to the end zone. Ball is caught. That is a great catch by Cortland Sutton. Denver touchdown.
12: Can the defense continue to dominate?
14: But because it's defense, and nationally we hate defense because fans hate defense, we are saying, oh, it's not sustainable. You can't do that. Well, for 2 years in a row, you're talking about one of the elite defenses in the NFL. So don't tell me it's not sustainable. Because it sure seems like it right now.
12: Will this be a breakthrough year for Bo Nix?
15: I think the key to this Denver Broncos offense and that next step for Bo Nix and the Denver Broncos is Jalen Waddle. I think it's going to be a breakout year for Bo Nix.
12: Will the Broncos make it to the playoffs again?
13: Allen pumps once, loads it up, home run ball down the middle of the field. Ball's intercepted. P.J. Locke with the interception. Down the east sideline he goes, and the Broncos have it at their own 40.
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0: Wrapping the show up here at the Denton Day on Twitter. That's the best way to connect with me when I am not on the air. We appreciate all of the callers that called in and participated in Free for All Friday. Had a bunch of great text messages as well. But now it is time to do as we always do. At the very end of the show, we welcome in the producer of the program, which today is the great Ben Strober, operating out of Washington, D.C., and it is time to put this show to bed.
25: You a fan of calamari, Denton?
0: I am a big fan of calamari, actually. Yes, I was put on to calamari. Actually, I'll tell that story after you you give me the story here.
25: All right, well, then maybe the sound of a squid apocalypse might sound interesting if you thought it'd be calamari, but there's a twist to this story. First of all, this is in Narragansett, Rhode Island, excuse me, which you may be familiar with Narragansett, the beer. Are you familiar with that?
0: Maybe. I don't deviate from my normal beer too much. I'm not a huge beer guy in general, but I've probably seen the label.
25: You. It's a light beer. It's very popular in the New England area. When I was doing a Cape Cod League baseball internship, I would drink a couple of those.
0: Indulge from time to time.
25: We'd get from time to time. But so here's what happened. How about squid? Except it's fried on the road because a truck, a literal truckload of squid, spilled onto a Rhode Island roadway, and it left a stench so bad that they had to close the road for 8.5 hours because this live squid was just cooking on the hot asphalt for hours and hours.
0: Yeah, so I'm not interested in that kind of calamari. If it's properly fried in a kitchen, breaded, and maybe you got a red sauce with it or maybe an aioli with it, I'm interested in that kind of calamari. A road being closed because of a squid is a legitimately hilarious sentence. One of my favorite new memes, if you will. I don't know if it's a meme or a trend, but one of my favorite new things on social media is when we're just running out as a society of original sentences, and a squid frying on the road so bad that it closed the road feels like one of the very few original sentences that are left in the human language. I've had some bad experiences on roads with road closures before. I don't know that 8 hours is one that I could compete with. I've had standstills for 3 hours to where people are walking their dogs on the side of Route 81 in Virginia, and that was a pretty brutal time in life, because you know there's not on the side of 81 bathrooms. People were just running into like the median. It was the median in the way that it's a highway median, so it was like a grassy knoll. But they're like running into that so they can go use the bathroom because we weren't moving for 3 hours.
25: According to the AP, the police responded at 9:27 in the morning, and the intersection wasn't reopened until 5:15 in the evening.
0: That's really a day's work.
25: Then, you know, speaking of social media, you ever seen those TikTok trends or Instagram where it'll be like a Brinks truck or maybe like a truck with like a bag of chips, like a Doritos truck or something, and be like, Lord, if you love me, you'll flip that MF.
0: Lord, I've seen what you've done for others. That's where I thought this story was going, to where it was going to be like actual good calamari that was on the road, and then people were going to pick it up. I was like, I'm interested in something like that, but this story, no.
25: Well, look, a truck flipping is, first of all, is terrible. It's very dangerous for not just the driver, but everybody involved. This may be one of the worst possible outcomes of a truck flipping, probably. I can't remember any other like scenarios where something this catastrophic spilled out of the truck. Like, thankfully, there wasn't like an explosion or anything that killed a bunch of people. It just happened to be tons and tons of squid that just cooked into the road.
0: That's so gross, too. Because, like, ew. If you accidentally run over it, your car is ruined. Like, you have to get a whole new set of tires for that. When I was at my situation, I was, like, driving down to a wedding. Thankfully, it was not the day of the wedding. I went down a day early because my wife was a part of it. But we were going down. I drove down separately. I literally left the station that you and I work at, Ben, in D.C., and was driving. It was supposed to be a 2-hour and 45-minute drive. It took 6 hours because a truck flipped on 81, and there was an explosion. And they had to get, like, legitimate tractors and 18-wheelers, but dump trucks to pick the pieces of the truck up off of the side of the road. It was not a fun experience. I was like talking with somebody because I just got up and walked around too. I was like, what am I going to do here? It's been 3 hours. I need to stretch my legs. And I was like talking to a random woman who was four cars behind me. And she was like, yeah, I was supposed to drive to Nashville, but we've been sitting here for 3 hours. So I think I'm not going to make it to Nashville. And I was like, how far away is Nashville from where we are? And she's like, 8 hours. And I was like, yeah, you're not making it there.
25: That's insane.
0: I would love to see like a I like to see a book truck flip. That would be when I'm asking the Lord to flip a truck for me and keep everybody safe. Just have a pile of books fall out on the road. I feel like if it's like the chips, because I've seen the chip thing too, mostly with like Pringles trucks, which I didn't even know existed in these days anymore. But I feel like if food falls onto the road, it's going to like skid and get ruined and all these different things. And I don't want that. Now I'm feeding for calamari, so I'd be interested in that. That's going to wrap it up for us. Big thanks to Ben doing a great job producing the show, Mondo holding it down in our Culver City studios, and big thanks to everybody that called in for Free For All Friday, that sent us a text message. It was fun. It always is. Linnell and Josh are back in the saddle next week. Thanks for hanging out. Have a great weekend. I'm out of here.
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27: Shotgun snap, Bo to the end zone. Ball is caught. That is a great catch by Cortland Sutton. Denver touchdown.
26: Can the defense continue to dominate?
11: But because it's defense, and nationally we hate defense because fans hate defense, we are saying, oh, it's not sustainable. You can't do that. Well, for 2 years in a row, you're talking about one of the elite defenses in the NFL, so don't tell me it's not sustainable. Because it sure seems like it right now.
26: Will this be a breakthrough year for Bo Nix?
15: I think the key to this Denver Broncos offense and that next step for Bo Nix and the Denver Broncos is Jalen Waddle. I think it's going to be a breakout year for Bo Nix.
26: Will the Broncos make it to the playoffs again?
27: Allen pumps once, loads it up, home run ball down the middle of the field. Ball's intercepted. P.J. Locke with the interception. Down the east sideline he goes, and the Broncos have it at their own 40.
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27: He'll run it out to the 10, 15, 20, 25, 30, 35, 40, 45, 50, 45. There it goes, Davis. Oh, my God. Davis is going to run it all the way back.
11: Now comes Iguodala, 2-on-1 to find Curry. Get it back. Iguodala puts it up. LeBron tracked him down and made the rejection. Huge, huge defensive play by the four-time MVP.
1: Westwood One presents Elijah Campbell.
31: Oh, earlier this week, Fernando Mendoza, the Heisman Trophy winner, the quarterback who led Indiana to a national championship in football, had a little bit of his welcome to the NFL moment on Thursday night. But I'll tell you right now, it's not bothering me. I'm not worried about it. I'm not selling any of my Mendoza stock for the future. I've got it pretty well hoarded right here next to me. I'm Elijah Campbell here on Westwood One Sports and the Westwood One Sports app. Good to be back after a little bit of a hiatus. At @E_Campbell3, so you can follow me on Twitter. My man Andrew back in Los Angeles. You're running the show on the soundboard. Big thanks to Andrew for doing what he does. We're having some fun today. We have a lot to get into because we're getting just a little bit closer to the football season. And honestly, this time next week, we'll be talking about an actual game that counts like in the record books, right? Well, an actual game that counts in the win and loss category. College football technically starts next week. Get a little bit of an appetizer, but we've got plenty of preseason games that have gone on this week, and the most important one so far has been Texans and Raiders, and Fernando Mendoza's one play has made a lot of headway. It's made a lot of headlines here so far, and if you are in or out on Fernando Mendoza's stock, feel free to call 310-840-4910, because I'm not, right? The play that's got a lot of people talking was this play from the first half. The Raiders are driving. They're getting deep into Texans territory. And Fernando Mendoza ended up making a mistake and learning about that mistake the hard way. Just take a listen to what happens once Fernando Mendoza got into the Houston Texans 20-yard line.
12: Behind Ashton Jeanty. Play action from Mendoza, and he comes back over the middle, and he's picked off. Wood as the rookie. Mendoza trying to track him down and cannot. Pick six for the Texans and the rookie.
31: Yeah, not great. Not great, Bob. Wasn't a great pass from Fernando Mendoza. Again, this is a lesson he had to learn the hard way here. And before I even get into breaking down this play, I just want to say it's so nice to be able to get to break down a football play. The offseason is so long, we actually get to break down a little bit of football. But it's a great play by Wade Woodaz. Now, trust me, Wade Woodaz, that guy can ball. The Texans got them a steal right there. That dude is a linebacker that is incredibly fast, sneaky athletic. If you know, you know. Wade Woodaz can ball. As somebody who covers South Carolina college football, not a lot of linebackers could take down a quarterback like Lenora Sellers one-on-one. Wade Woodaz not only could track him down, but could tackle him. Last year, if you just want to put on some tape about why that guy is an NFL linebacker, just put on that South Carolina-Clemson game, watch him play for Clemson, and you find out pretty easily why that guy is well-equipped to be an NFL linebacker. Wade Woodaz is a really good player. I wanted to give that a shout-out because I know this is a Fernando Mendoza segment. We're talking a lot about Fernando Mendoza in the future, but right now Wade Woodaz is one of those players I think is going to get on this Texans team and is going to be a good part of that defense here this year. And that Texans defense, which is already one of the best in the NFL last year, getting that guy and have D'Amico Ryans coaching him, very underrated acquisition for Houston. I'm really excited about what that defense has this year, and we'll talk a little bit more about them later on in this hour. But honestly, if we're talking about the Fernando Mendoza play, it was not the best decision or the best throw, right? If you notice on that play, he keeps drifting to his left. He keeps drifting and drifting in the pocket. And when he threw the pass, it was way behind Mike Washington, way behind him. And if you look at the all 22 and you look at the angle where it's all tight and it's behind Fernando Mendoza, you can see what he sees a little bit, right? You can see why he made the pass, but he's drifting too far left to have to make it. And by the time he actually releases the ball, Woodaz is able to close in on that play and be able to make that play. This is a speed thing, too. When you're in college, especially when you're at a place like Indiana, you're in the Big Ten, you're going to play a lot of really good defenses. But at most, you're probably playing against four or five defensive players that are going to be regulars in the NFL at any given moment. You get into the preseason, everybody is as fast as those four or five best players that you played against on the other side of the line of scrimmage in college. All 11 guys are. So some things that you could get away with in college, you're not going to get away with in the NFL. And I feel like every NFL rookie quarterback or somebody who is in their first or second year in the league still has to adjust to that a little bit. There are windows that are open in college that, quite frankly, are not going to be open in the NFL. And you have to throw a pick or two to kind of learn that those things are not going to be as open as they were in seasons past for you. This is a perfect example for Fernando Mendoza to learn that the hard way. That was not a great play. That window closed. He thought the window was open by the time he released the ball.

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1: Is Bucks QB Baker Mayfield excited for the season to start?
2: 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I think we're going to shock a lot of people.
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10: This is Dave Frazier from KWGN Channel 2 Pinpoint Weather. Slight chance of a thunderstorm, otherwise partly cloudy overnight. We'll head down to near 60 degrees. We'll be in the low 90s with scattered thunderstorms likely in the afternoon and evening Saturday, and then fewer storms but still possible with low 90s again on Sunday.
11: On August 28th, the UNC Bears will be under the lights for the first time ever at Nottingham Field. KFK will be there to tailgate, preview the big game, and celebrate a historic night of football. Thanks to Interior Sprinkler Systems, KFK will be on location beginning at 10 a.m. with Coach Speak, the Hall Show at 11, and Rocky Mountain kickoff at 2. 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Go Bears!
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18: As a football staff, we really have to focus on what we can control. 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
19: The risk of gusty showers and storms today will be isolated once again, mainly confined to the mountains and adjacent foothills with daytime heating, so they will be terrain driven. Could pose a risk for active fires and fire crews, so it's something I'll be watching pretty carefully.
17: And the two-man game with Steve Smiley and Brady Hull.
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0: 70 year for a year in which maybe you're just more built to contend in that division, which again could be a couple of years from now. That's our NFL Fair or Foul. Coming up next, though, my man Andrew and I are going to have our Saturday selections. A lot of sports going on today. We'll try to make you a little bit of money as we round out the show next as you listen to Elijah Campbell on Westwood One Sports and the Westwood One Sports app.
1: Where will the balance of power in the AFC lie? The Bills and Ravens have new coaches. Patrick Mahomes and Bo Nix are coming off injuries. The Patriots face a first-place schedule. The regular season kicks off in less than 3 weeks. We're ready. Are you? Westwood One Sports.
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12: This is Dave Frazier from KWGN Channel 2 Pinpoint Weather. Slight chance of a thunderstorm, otherwise partly cloudy overnight. We'll head down to near 60 degrees. We'll be in the low 90s with scattered thunderstorms likely in the afternoon and evening Saturday, and then fewer storms but still possible with low 90s again on Sunday.
13: On August 28th, the UNC Bears will be under the lights for the first time ever at Nottingham Field. 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
18: The risk of gusty showers.

0: Frozen storms today will be isolated once again, mainly confined to the mountains and adjacent foothills with daytime heating, so they will be terrain driven. Could pose a risk for active fires and fire crews, so it's something I'll be watching pretty carefully.
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7: Something to bring me my money.
5: Yeah. Hey, Elijah, give me a winner.
6: All right, my man Andrew and I, we got some winners for you. And you know what? We have more than just baseball. All summer, we've just been giving you baseball winners or World Cup winners. Well, now we have some other sports that we can get into. We're getting close to the fun part of the calendar. However, Andrew, I'll start us off with some baseball. And one of my favorite things to do when picking baseball games is just picking on the really bad teams, right? I like to find the bad teams and just fade them and pick on them throughout the course of a year. And the Los Angeles Angels are an absolute disaster. The entire franchise has been a disaster. I could have said this here in August of 2026 and it would count, and it'd be true. I could have said this in August of 2023 and it'd be true. For a majority of the franchise since I've been alive, that's been a true sentiment. But I'll pick on the Angels today. That's the dork I'm picking on this afternoon. Give me the Rangers -1.5. It also doesn't help that it's a very unfavorable pitching matchup for the Angels. Johnson's on the mound for them. This is a 6.41 ERA. I like what the Rangers are doing. The Rangers actually have something to play for, too. That's another big part of this, is that they actually have wild card aspirations. It's amazing I can say that about a team that's 64-65. But the Rangers do have a potential to get into the playoffs. They've got more to play for here. The Angels stink out loud. So give me the Rangers -1.5, taking them on the run line this afternoon.
8: Yeah, I'll go to the National League, and let's take a look at Cardinals and Phillies. Well, last weekend, there was a player by the name of Joshua Baez, best MLB debut ever. He hit 3 home runs. He had kind of a down few games, but in his last game, he hit a solo home run, so he's got 4 home runs in 6 games. Give me Joshua Baez to hit a home run today against the Philadelphia Phillies. Andrew Painter is on the hill for the Phillies. Last game, he gave up a lot of runs against the Twins, and I think today Baez will get back-to-back home runs in consecutive days.
6: Oh, I love it. I love it. I still can't get over that debut, man. Like, your first game as a Major League Baseball player, and you hit 3 home runs. Truly, my favorite thing about the sport is so many times we say we'll never see something again, and sometimes that's hyperbole. I don't think it's hyperbolic at all to say that no other player in our lives will ever hit 3 home runs in their first ever game. Truly something incredibly special. Maybe one of the highlights in terms of stories in the sports season for Major League Baseball. I'll do one more Major League Baseball pick, too, before I take my picks overseas. The Chicago Cubs. Red hot right now, playing really well. They're in a really tight race. About as tight as a race as somebody can be with the 80-win Brewers. The Brewers were the first team to get to 80 wins last night. I know the Cubs are 6 back, but the Cubs are playing really good baseball right now. Alex Bregman hit a couple of home runs last night. They're playing on the road in Seattle. And, yeah, Drew Peterson's on the mound for the Cubs. ERA is at 5.29. Not great, but you're playing a pitcher making his Major League Baseball debut. Cade Anderson, I know, has been the kind of the minor league gem for Seattle all season long. He's a guy who played college baseball at LSU, was the ace pitcher on a team that won the College World Series. I think Cade Anderson's going to be a phenomenal pitcher. I think he's going to have a great career, and he's going to do a lot of good for the Seattle Mariners, like a lot of pitchers for the Mariners in their history. I think he's kind of in line to be the next great Mariners pitcher, but not today, not for the opener. I think he gets his welcome to the MLB moment today against the Chicago Cubs. Give me the Cubs to win. They're at plus 106, so I just take them to win straight up. I like the Cubs on the road this afternoon.
8: Yeah, and I'm going to keep it in the National League again. Potential playoff preview between the Braves and the Brewers. This game is going to be in Milwaukee. Henderson on the hill against Bryce Elder. Give me the Brewers to win this game. I think Logan Henderson has been a really good young pitcher for the Brewers. I mean, the Brewers, I feel like they just always pump out pitchers, and Henderson is another example of that. 7-2, 270 ERA against a really good Braves team, and I think the Brewers are going to win this game, and they're going to pick up two games against the Braves in the Little League Series coming up on Sunday.
6: Ah, you see, the Brewers are fascinating, man. Like, they're so much fun to watch because the pitching is so good, and I can dig, you know, watching a team that's got lights out pitching. Like, we talk about the Dodgers basically sealing the season when they traded for Tarek Skubal, but before I make my pick too, like, how much belief do you actually have that the Brewers can win a World Series? I feel like we have this conversation about them a lot, but something always trips them up, like having to play against the Dodgers. But I think this pitching staff's good enough where they can give the Dodgers a hell of a lot better scare than they did last season.
8: Yeah, I'm with you there. I think it just comes down to hitting. I mean, the Brewers, they're the pitchers, like you said, they're going to keep them in series against the Dodgers, but you got to hit. And last year against the Dodgers, I mean, they shut down the Milwaukee bats, so you got to hit, and eventually something's got to give. So we'll see if the Brewers, but right now I don't think they have enough to beat the Dodgers.
6: Yeah, I think I'm with you there. I think I'm on kind of believe it when I see it basis when it comes to Milwaukee Brewers hitting in the postseason. I just don't know if they have enough firepower in that lineup. I want to see them do it because I think they're always a fun story. It's a fun franchise. They're really consistent. I would love to see them do it, but despite looking at their record right now at 80-49, I can't consider them a World Series favorite. Despite having the best record in baseball, I can't consider them a favorite just because of that. Relying an awful lot on that pitching. I do love Logan Henderson a lot. I'm with you. I think the Brewers end up winning today. For the Braves, though, Bryce Elder is one of those guys that was so good at the beginning of the year. He's got to be a lot better for them if they want to survive and make it to the World Series again, because that was part of one of the reasons why they were so good at the beginning of the year, is because Bryce Elder was awesome, really supported the back end of that rotation. Just haven't seen a lot of that here lately. My last pick will go overseas. We'll go to London. Or go to England, rather. So this game's not played in London. But I'm going to break a rule that I have, and that's not pick a game that my favorite team plays in. I am a very casual Tottenham Hotspur Premier League fan. They start the year today against Brentford. And Tottenham narrowly avoided relegation last season. They made a lot of changes. I think they'll be better than they were last year. They could be one of the Premier League's more improved teams, but I think that's going to take some time. The Premier League kicked off last night with Arsenal getting a win, but I think Tottenham draws today. It's the Tottenham special. I think they're going to have about a 1 or 2 goal lead. They're going to blow it. Brentford's going to tie it, so give me a draw in that Brentford and Tottenham game.
8: And then I'm going to go to the WNBA. First time for me. Fever against Liberty. Give me the Fever to win this game. I think Caitlin Clark has been such a revelation, but they've also got Kelsey Mitchell. Just a really strong team against one of the top teams in the WNBA. That game is in New York, however, but I think the Fever get a nice win against a strong team in the Liberty.
6: Yeah, Caitlin Clark has been a revelation. She's played a whole lot better here as of late. Kelsey Mitchell's also been incredible. So much of the Fever conversation kind of centers around Caitlin Clark, just because obviously who she is and the star power attached to her name. Kelsey Mitchell's incredible, man. She's incredible. Like, you can win a title with that combo right there. And it's a lot to look for. You know, we're getting down finally to the end of the dog days of summer, Andrew. I know I wasn't crazy enough to pick an NFL preseason game, and I tried to really refrain myself from it because I have a long-standing theory that if you bet on an NFL preseason game, the hotline actually calls you, right? You don't have to call the gambling hotline. The hotline will give you a buzz, but we're only a couple weeks away from the season, and next week, because I'll be in here on Saturday too, we'll get to pick some college football games, Andrew, and that's exciting. And I'll tell you right now, I'm not picking North Carolina.
8: I wouldn't either. I wouldn't touch them at all this season.
6: And even with TCU going through a lot of the stuff they're going through, if you haven't looked it up, it's a little too dense, and we don't have enough time to dig into the TCU stuff right now. So some pretty bad locker room stuff. I would still take TCU to absolutely beat North Carolina over the head with a sledgehammer. But that's all the time we have for you here on today's show. Just think, this time next week, we'll be talking about college football games. We get a little bit closer to the NFL season. So much to be able to get into. The long offseason is almost over, so we enjoy the training camp and the fantasy football drafts and everything else that you have. That's all we have for today. I'm Elijah Campbell. He's a man, Andrew Relvis. We'll talk to you again tomorrow,
4: this
6: 6
4: is
6: to
4: Westwood
6: 8.
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0: The risk of gusty showers and storms today will be isolated once again, mainly confined to the mountains and adjacent foothills with daytime heating, so they will be terrain driven. Could pose a risk for active fires and fire crews, so it's something I'll be watching pretty carefully.
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19: Blaming each other for a breakdown in trade negotiations, and since no deal was reached before midnight, the U.S. has now imposed new tariffs on some Canadian goods. ABC's Stephen Portnoy explains from Washington.
20: The U.S. is now imposing a 50% tariff on more than $20 billion worth of Canadian imports. This will affect only about 5% of cross-border trade, but the new duties will hit a long list of products, including beer, whiskey, milk and cheese, building materials, hockey sticks, and tongue depressors.
19: As the midterms approach, the president and vice president were on the campaign trail Friday. President Trump in Myrtle Beach, South Carolina, for Republican Senator Darlene Graham. Vice President Vance was in his hometown in Ohio. The Department of Justice said that TikTok has agreed to pay a $400 million settlement to end a 2024 lawsuit that alleged the company was violating federal children's privacy laws. This is ABC News.
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24: This is Dave Frazier from KWGN Channel 2 Pinpoint Weather. Slight chance of a thunderstorm, otherwise partly cloudy overnight. We'll head down to near 60 degrees. We'll be in the low 90s with scattered thunderstorms likely in the afternoon and evening Saturday, and then fewer storms but still possible with low 90s again on Sunday.
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10: It's the weekend, and this judge has a lot to scroll through. We start here. Meta defends itself in a civil case that could upend social media as we know it.
26: We're talking about the very design of Facebook and Instagram.
10: Dozens of states have joined this lawsuit, but who's going to win it? President Trump says the U.S. controls the Strait of Hormuz. Shipping traffic says otherwise.
27: Shipping through the Strait of Hormuz has basically been at a standstill.
10: Investors are growing more nervous that we could be entering quagmire territory. And yes, military recruiting is up, but not for the reasons Pete Hegseth thinks.
28: When did that trend line start? On Election Day, 2024.
10: Why young Americans are increasingly signing up for the armed services. From ABC News, this is Start Here Weekend. I'm Brad Milkey. We've been watching lots of trials this week. The case of Luigi Mangione has completely shifted since pleading guilty to federal stalking charges in the murder of UnitedHealthcare CEO Brian Thompson. His state trial in New York is now delayed indefinitely. The Tupac Shakur murder trial is taking shape. Witnesses have started being called to testify against Dwayne Keefe D. Davis. But perhaps more than any of these, the trial that unfolded this week that could have the biggest impact on your life and the lives around you is a civil trial in Oakland, California, concerning Meta, the parent company of Facebook and Instagram. Mark Zuckerberg is expected to testify, but in the eyes of many tech experts, this is a defining trial for social media in general. And this week, opening statements got underway. ABC's Mike Dubusky covers tech and joins us now. Mike, can you just remind us what this trial is about?
26: Yeah, totally, Brad. So this is Meta headed to court in Oakland, California, and it's all over this lawsuit that claims Meta harnessed powerful and unprecedented technologies to basically get younger people addicted to Facebook and Instagram, which are, of course, their flagship social media products. They're basically arguing that those features were designed to get young people engaged on the platform for long periods of time time, and that resulted in all these negative health outcomes, everything from body dysmorphia to anxiety to, in some cases, suicidal ideation.
0: It is time that the public see what the executives at Meta have known all along, that their products are designed to addict and harm children.
26: There's a separate claim in this lawsuit, Brad, that alleges Meta actually violated a federal online privacy law as well, saying they unlawfully collected the personal data of their youngest users without getting parental permission. So there's a couple different issues at play here. This case actually goes back several years, which is why it might sound kind of familiar. It was lodged back in 2023 by more than 30 state attorneys general. However, the judge in this case selected the AGs from California, Colorado, New Jersey, and Kentucky to ultimately wage this case in court.
10: I was going to say, it does sound familiar both in like the actual cases and states, but also just like these broader themes we've been talking about for so long now about children and tech.
26: Yeah, and it should, Brad, because Meta just lost two very similar cases that dealt with a lot of these same questions in New Mexico and California just this year.
2: Complete validation of what we've been screaming on the top of roofs about for years.
26: Both of those cases had to do with the negative mental health impacts that features baked into these social media platforms have on consumers, particularly young people. And what do we mean when we're talking about features? Well, we're talking about the very design of Facebook and Instagram. Features like infinite scrolling, where you're on Instagram and you're just scrolling and scrolling and scrolling and you never reach the bottom. It is an infinite scroll. There's a term for that. There's also push notifications, which come up a lot in these types of trials. They're notifications that light up your phone. Some studies have shown they have a dopamine response in the brain as well. You can imagine, especially for younger people, lawyers have made the argument that, you know, this has a negative impact on their mental health, particularly if those notifications are going off 24/7, disrupting sleep and so on and so forth. We've seen that argument be made in the past.
3: But it's of very great importance to a generation of people who have been affected.
26: The cumulative effect of this, Brad, according to these lawsuits, has been that the consumer is worse off. And what's more, these cases allege that Meta knew these features were harmful and went ahead with them anyway. This is something that we actually heard about years and years ago on Capitol Hill when Frances Haugen, the very high-profile Facebook whistleblower, appeared before lawmakers alleging that Facebook had all these research documents and material indicating that some of their features were having a negative impact on young people's mental health, and they decided to move forward with those features anyway in an effort to maximize their profits, essentially.
11: Facebook understands that if they want to continue to grow, they have to find new users. The way they'll do that is by making sure that children establish habits before they have good self-regulation.
12: By hooking kids.
11: By hooking kids. I would like to emphasize one of the documents that we sent in on problematic use examined the rates of problematic use by age. And that peaked with 14-year-olds.
26: That's what she alleged in 2021 when she was on Capitol Hill. And that is now showing up again in these court cases.
10: What are the states asking for, I guess? Because Meta has said repeatedly that prosecutors are using hindsight on what they would have done. In fact, they say some of the government solutions are similar to changes Meta has already implemented. And yet, Meta is also saying a verdict against them could be worth $1.4 trillion. That sounds like enough to put a big company like that out of business.
26: Yes, and it's crucial there that Meta is making that claim. So this was an estimate that came up in court filings saying that if this case doesn't go their way, they could be forced to pay $1.4 trillion according to their calculations. It's worth mentioning here, Brad, that the judge in this case, Yvonne Gonzalez-Rogers, has called that number unreasonable, according to the outlet Law 360. Section 230 of the 1996 Communications Decency Act holds that platforms cannot be held liable for the content that gets published on them. For example, if I go onto Facebook and I say something slanderous about Brad Milkey, not that I ever would,
10: right,
26: you could take me to court, but you couldn't take Meta to court, right? That's the protection afforded by that particular Section 230 provision. What we've seen recently is this new wave of legal strategy from those critics of Silicon Valley saying, hey, this isn't about the content, right? I don't really want to focus in my case on cyberbullying or nefarious actors who might be luring kids to scary parts of the internet.
10: You can't sue them over like the things that the frenemies are saying to them at school or whatever, but you can sue them for making them see it again and again and again.
26: Exactly. I can sue them, so they say, over the actual decision-making that's happening in the sort of labs at Meta, at Facebook, at Instagram. They say that falls to a company's responsibility as opposed to an individual's responsibility. And that marks a pretty different set of legal challenges that Meta is now going to have to face.
12: So then I guess, what do we hear in opening arguments? And how is Meta like responding to all these claims from prosecutors?
26: So Meta has largely fallen back on the argument that the teen mental health crisis does have a relationship with social media, but it's just a small relationship. It's one piece of a much larger puzzle. In fact, in their opening statement, Meta says that the states can't really prove that there's a definitive link between social media use and all these negative health outcomes, right? It's not a straight line between these two things.
12: All right, and we are coming up on a break right now, but when we come back, we will talk more about this Meta trial. That's after the break.
13: Football season is here, and KFKA has questions.
14: Shotgun snap, Bo to the end zone. Ball is caught. That is a great catch by Courtland Sutton. Denver touchdown.
13: Can the defense continue to dominate?
16: But because it's defense, and nationally we hate defense because fans hate defense, we are saying, oh, it's not sustainable. You can't do that. Well, for 2 years in a row, you're talking about one of the elite defenses in the NFL, so don't tell me it's not sustainable. Because it sure seems like it right now.
13: Will this be a breakthrough year for Bo Nix?
17: I think the key to this Denver Broncos offense and that next step for Bo Nix and the Denver Broncos is Jalen Waddle. I think it's going to be a breakout year for Bo Nix.
13: Will the Broncos make it to the playoffs again?
14: Allen pumps once, loads it up, home run ball down the middle of the field. Ball's intercepted. P.J. Locke with the interception. Down the east sideline he goes, and the Broncos have it at their own 40.
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21: The risk of gusty showers and storms today will be isolated once again, mainly confined to the mountains and adjacent foothills with daytime heating, so they will be terrain driven. 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
20: As a football staff, we really have to focus on what we can control. 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
21: The risk of gusty showers and storms today will be isolated once again, mainly confined to the mountains and adjacent foothills with daytime heating, so they will be terrain driven. Could pose a risk for active fires and fire crews, so it's something I'll be watching pretty carefully.
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12: Welcome back to Start Here Weekend from ABC News. I'm Brad Milkey. Before the break, we were talking with ABC's Mike Dubusky about this trial involving Meta, the parent company of Facebook and Instagram. Mike, you mentioned Meta says that there's not a definitive link between social media and negative health outcomes, but if that's their claim, do they need to prove that they're not linked? How are they describing this, I guess?
26: This is something that, you know, they have fallen back on in the past, saying that, you know, it's really difficult to make that particular argument, especially given how relatively new in the grand scheme of things something like social media is. There's just not a ton of reliable data. However, it really hasn't panned out successfully for them in court. Again, they are appealing two decisions against them in New Mexico and in California. So it's going to be interesting to see how they continue to push forward with their argument here. For what it's worth, in opening statements from the attorney generals, they say that Meta's ongoing efforts to address their role in this teen mental health crisis amount to tissue paper barriers to teens' overuse of these platforms, basically saying things like parental controls aren't being used enough and time limits don't really work on these platforms. The sort of efforts that these companies have made to address some of the, you know, concerns that we've seen in reports across the country as it relates to this.
12: Mike Dubusky covering tech for us. Thank you so much.
26: Yeah, of course, Brad. Take care.
12: When you really want to get a sense of how the U.S. economy is doing, looking at the stock market is not the best indicator. Perhaps a better one is the bond market.
5: Labor market's solid, steady. The bond market, the treasury market, it seems to be saying that as well.
12: Remember, bonds, those are little loans for the government. Not loans you're getting from the government, mind you. No, when you buy a bond, you're giving a loan to the government. And in return, you get back a predetermined profit. It's generally a safe investment. That's why grandparents give it to their grandkids on graduation day. But that rate of return tells you a lot about the economic leverage of the government issuing it. Like, if the government is issuing bonds with higher rates of return, it's because they need the cash more. They want those loans. Well, as inflation started subsiding from the pandemic, you could trace these rates of return going a bit lower. The government was on stronger economic footing. Then on February 28th, bing, you can see them start to head upward again. That was the day the U.S. started bombing Iran.
6: They've rejected every opportunity to renounce their nuclear ambitions. And we can't take it anymore.
12: This was not emergency territory or anything. It just seemed to echo uncertainty. President Trump assured people around the world that this would be over in a matter of weeks.
7: We took a little excursion because we felt we had to do that to get rid of some evil. And I think you'll see it's going to be a short-term excursion.
12: Well, this week, whatever was left of our ceasefire with Iran officially ended. There is currently no replacement deal in sight. And while Trump has insisted that the U.S. controls the Strait of Hormuz, ships continue to be bombed as they try to pass through, clogging worldwide shipping. Oil prices have risen. Heck, prices on almost everything have risen. Well, on Tuesday, more investors around the world started dumping their bonds. This often happens when people can smell inflation rising and when governments are sinking further into debt. This usually also means that mortgage rates and credit card debt are heading back up.
5: The committee remains resolute. You've heard this before, but we will deliver price stability.
12: Looking at these numbers, it was almost like you could see investors reckoning with the prospect that this Iran conflict is not a blip, that it's not going anywhere. That is exactly the opposite of the message that President Trump wants to be sending right now. Let's go to ABC's chief Washington correspondent, Jonathan Karl. John, first off, can you just walk us through how the Trump administration is portraying the situation in the Strait of Hormuz right now?
0: Well, there's contradictory messages. You heard from Energy Secretary Chris Wright saying that it's essentially a conflict zone, but the president has been suggesting that everything is fine, that the U.S. is in total control of the strait. In fact, he floated the idea that he could declare it a U.S. territory.
8: Last week you said that you would soon declare the Strait of Hormuz to be a territory of the United States. Could you elaborate?
9: Well, I just think it's a great idea. Yeah, I mean, we control it. We control it with the blockade.
0: That is not in any way reflecting the reality on the ground. As you know, Brad, shipping through the Strait of Hormuz has basically been at a standstill. Very few ships going through the strait, and the Iranians are absolutely insistent that they are not going to allow the strait to be cleared until the United States meets not just some of the demands that they have, but all of them. And let me tell you, it's a long list of demands.
12: Yeah, I was going to say about Iran. I mean, we're seeing more ships struck just this week. And by the way, not all of them in the Strait of Hormuz. We also saw ships struck right off of Yemen. That's by the Red Sea, which was supposed to be the alternate shipping route. So all this traffic, you'd think, just continues to like grind to a halt. And Iran doesn't sound like they're going anywhere, John.
0: Yeah, I mean, Iran's defiance has only increased. They seem to sense weakness on the part of the United States, a desire that's pretty obvious to anybody that reads his social feed, a desire on the part of the president to end the conflict. And the Iranians are saying, no. We want a lot of things.
9: Well, they want to make a deal, but they're not going to make the kind of a deal that I feel is necessary.
0: We want a total end to any U.S. aggression or threats of aggression in the region. They want reparations for damage done to Iran. They want lifting of sanctions, lifting of oil sanctions. They want unfrozen assets. They want the whole long laundry list of demands that Iran has had for a long, long time to be given to them before they will consent to allowing free traffic through the strait. And then they've been having these negotiations, you know, bilateral negotiations with Oman about setting up a system for a commercial traffic through the strait that is basically setting up a huge toll, a toll for ships coming in and going out. In other words, not free traffic through the strait. That is no longer on the table as far as the Iranians are concerned.
12: And this is why Trump was threatening Oman then, to be like, no, that can't happen.
0: Yeah, exactly why Trump threatened to expand a war that he's been trying to end for several months, saying that he would go after Oman if they got in the way of the president's plans. But look, the president has said many times that the United States has control over the strait. I mean, that is just – I'm sorry. It's just not true.
12: And by the way, John, with all of that, when we think about shipping, when we think about inflation going up, when we think about American debt, we're in the middle of midterm season. So I got to imagine the White House is hoping Americans can just like keep the faith that this will somehow be worked out. Where do negotiations stand with Iran? Because I know Trump's own family members were meeting with Middle Eastern leaders in recent days.
0: Yeah, I mean, you had Jared Kushner in the region, but he wasn't meeting with the Iranians. He was meeting with Hamas, not with the Iranians.
12: Right.
0: Negotiations, that there are no signs of any significant negotiations underway with Iran. In fact, it seems like the administration, that the president's been convinced this is the way to do this, has settled on a strategy of economic pressure on Iran and waiting them out until they just can't handle it anymore. So this means leaving the blockade in place, ramping up sanctions, and hoping that the pressure will build so eventually the Iranians have to relent. But that is a very long prospect, Brad. That is not something that happens overnight. It's not like the Iranians are facing – the regime is facing midterm elections. They know that Trump is, and they know what kind of pressure the Americans will feel. So it's kind of the two sides trying to enforce economic pain on the other.
9: Iran is in big trouble. They have 300% inflation. The country is a mess, and the military is totally defeated.
0: The Iranians seem to have, at least for now, the upper hand there because they clearly understand that there is a political dynamic back in the United States. And by the way, they do have a little bit of a memory about what happened back during the 1980 election with Jimmy Carter and how a very young Iranian revolutionary regime put pressure on an American president, economic pressure especially, as well as political pressure,
2: right,
0: going into a key election. And here we have, you know, history in a way repeating itself.
12: Jonathan Carl at the White House. Thank you.
0: Thanks, Brad.
12: President Trump has already sparked controversy this week after various national security comments. First, there was his threat on Fox News to bomb the nation of Oman, which sits right on the Strait of Hormuz, as they engage with their neighbors, Iran, over how to manage ships passing through.
8: This morning you said you would bomb the S out of Oman if they got in the way of reopening the Strait of Hormuz. Would you say you're out of patience with Oman, a strategic
9: partner? No, I don't think they behaved very well, but we'd handle them very easily.
12: Remember, Oman is traditionally a U.S. ally, but then again, so is South Korea. And this was the other story this week. President Trump said he's instructed the Pentagon to reduce the scale of these joint exercises the U.S. always does with the South Korean military. One reason he gave was he wasn't worried about North Korean dictator Kim Jong-un.
9: You know, he didn't like Biden, he didn't like Obama, he didn't like anybody. But I get along with them very well. No, what I'm doing is making things safer.
12: He also referenced the fact that South Korea has declined to get involved in the Iran war.
9: I called him. I said, would you like to give us a little hand? We don't need help with Iran. But if you'd like, give us a hand with Iran. He said, no, thanks.
12: Some also surmised he might not want to use up valuable ammunition as U.S. stockpiles dwindle. But one resource that is not dwindling right now is the number of U.S. troops. Recruiting actually appears to be up.
3: Our department breaks records. And when did that trend line start? On Election Day, 2024, when the American people said, I want to serve under this president.
12: For months now, Defense Secretary Pete Hegseth has claimed that Americans are eager to join the armed forces because of the culture that he and President Trump have instilled.
11: Another way to put it is peace through strength, brought to you by the warrior ethos. And we are restoring both.
12: So our Pentagon reporter, Steve Bainan, an Army veteran himself, decided to investigate two simple questions. Are more recruits joining the U.S. military? And if so, why? When we get back, we will be joined by Steve to break that all down. That's after the break.
15: M2 Prime News meteorologist Jacob Woods. Hot and sunny today with highs in the lower 90s, around 92 this afternoon, with a small chance of a storm before dinner time. A better chance for some showers and storms as we move through the later evening, with low temperatures tonight falling into the lower 60s. Highs on Sunday in the middle 90s with more showers and storms in the afternoon.
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4: The risk of gusty showers and storms today will be isolated once again, mainly confined to the mountains and adjacent foothills with daytime heating, so they will be terrain driven. Could pose a risk for active fires and fire crews, so it's something I'll be watching pretty carefully.
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12: Welcome back to Start Here Weekend from ABC News. I'm Brad Milkey. Before the break, we were talking about the state of U.S. military recruitment, and we're joined by ABC's Pentagon reporter and Army veteran himself, Steve Bainan from Washington. Steve, first off, is it true? I mean, have recruiting numbers improved?
33: The recruiting business is booming. Let's look at the Army. It's the largest branch, therefore needs the most people. They recruited 61,500 people this year. That's up from just under 45,000 a couple years ago when this recruiting crisis started and the Pentagon was having trouble finding people.
12: Hmm.
33: So the Pentagon's biggest problem is actually finding enough people to be eligible for military service. It estimates just about a quarter of young Americans, 17 to 24, are even eligible to enlist into the military. So they're already dealing with a very small pool of people, and now they got to convince them, right? And the biggest issues with finding enough young Americans to recruit is twofold. A worsening obesity epidemic. People are simply not in shape enough to enlist. The bigger one is actually academic performance. People who want to enlist in the military, they have to take basically what's an SAT-style exam. They have to pass it and get certain benchmarks for more advanced jobs in the military. And they've had a tough time finding people who can academically qualify for service.
12: Well, that's interesting, Steve, because like Pete Hegseth for months now has been saying we're getting people back because like the right type of people finally want to join the Army again or join the armed services again. So is that what's happening? Why the turnaround?
33: We've reviewed Pentagon data and we've interviewed some 40 recruits at various stages in the pipeline, and they're joining for the same reason that they've been joining since the 1970s, and all the research backs this up. It's for economic reasons. Politics doesn't necessarily play a role, and rather not someone enlists. The 40 recruits I talked to, I asked them various questions of like, do they know who the Secretary of Defense is or Secretary of War, however, you know, they're phrasing it, and or who Hegseth is or opinions about Trump. And like they didn't know who the Secretary of Defense was or even what that was.
12: Huh.
33: Every recruit I talked to, they're joining for a good career opportunity.
0: interesting, like more about economics than anything. What are the career opportunities like at this point?
33: Yeah, so when people think about the military, they probably, you know, they think about infantry, people kicking down doors, maybe some pilots doing some bombing runs. But the services have almost any job you would think about a company having. They have communications people. They have people that work on trucks. They have administrative people that are effectively HR that you would see in any company. You know, I talked to one young woman who was asking a recruiter what it takes to be an attorney in the military. Hmm. And think about it, like young people, it's always hard enough getting into the job market as a young person with any generation. College is really expensive. It's hard to get your foot in the door. We're seeing the rise of AI too, and maybe internship opportunities shrinking. And you think of the military as almost a career fair that is always open. And that's
0: and that's always paying you along the way.
33: Right. They're paying you. Worst case scenario with the military, maybe you don't like it. You serve 4 years and get out. You know, the pitch is you're going to get some job training. You're probably going to network a little bit. And you're going to get a free college and maybe some healthcare out of that. And the adventure is always a good some sprinkles on top of that.
0: Have the promises changed or has the net widened? Or like, well, I guess they are getting more recruits, though. So like, when did that change?
33: So the recruiting turnaround started under the Biden administration. They created these pre-basic training courses. Say you want to enlist in the military, you come up a little bit short on that academic entrance exam, or maybe you're just a few pounds over what they want. They will send you to Fort Jackson, South Carolina, and over the course of a couple weeks, teach recruits about nutrition, teach them about working out, or for the academic side, some tutoring. And then after a couple weeks, they'll get an opportunity to teach them about working out, or for the academic side, some tutoring. And then after a couple of weeks, they'll get an opportunity to qualify for enlistment.

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6: 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McKinnon. One-timer. He scores. Nathan McKinnon, 40 goals on the season. His 13th multi-goal game of the year. 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
6: 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Throws up the middle. And it is caught. What a play on the deflection. 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
3: Shotgun snap, Bo to the end zone. Ball is caught. That is a great catch by Courtland Sutton. Denver touchdown.
9: Can the defense continue to dominate?
0: But because it's defense, and nationally we hate defense because fans hate defense, we are saying, oh, it's not sustainable. You can't do that. Well, for 2 years in a row, you're talking about one of the elite defenses in the NFL, so don't tell me it's not sustainable. Because it sure seems like it right now.
9: Will this be a breakthrough year for Bo Nix?
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3: 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Down the east sideline he goes, and the Broncos have it at their own 40.
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11: Welcome back to Start Here Weekend from ABC News. I'm Brad Milkey. last few years have been a roller coaster for anyone working on mRNA vaccines. Remember, these COVID vaccines from Pfizer and Moderna were really the first time many Americans had heard of this technology. And just to step back and remind ourselves what these are, the job of any vaccine is to teach your body to fight off foreign invaders, right? Like a virus. But many vaccines do that by injecting you with a harmless bit of the virus itself, triggering an immune response in your cells. Well, what these vaccines do is, instead of delivering a piece of dead or weakened virus, they use messenger RNA, mRNA, to give our cells a kind of blueprint to creating the proteins that can help keep us safe. But like I said, it's been a roller coaster ride. These things have been criticized by healthcare skeptics.
12: HHS has determined that mRNA technology poses more risk than benefits for these respiratory viruses.
11: HHS Secretary Robert F. Kennedy Jr. has said the process wasn't tested enough, despite the largest successful vaccine rollout in human history taking place, by the way, under his boss, President Trump. Well, now, mRNA vaccines are getting some exciting press once again. Earlier this month, the FDA approved an mRNA flu vaccine, and this week, the drug makers Merck and Moderna announced a successful trial of a vaccine that helped guard cancer survivors against repeat cases. So the question now is, not just are we on the verge of new mRNA vaccines, but could they be giving us vaccines for cancer? Let's go to Dr. Michael Posto. He's the chief of the melanoma service at Memorial Sloan Kettering Cancer Center. He's one of the doctors that was part of this clinical trial. Dr. Posto, first off, this was for melanoma, right? Very deadly skin cancer. What is this drug and how does it work?
13: Thank you for your interest in the story. We're thrilled with the results of this phase 3 study that have been reported on top line information so far. This drug is something called intismeran, and it's a personalized cancer therapeutic vaccination strategy where a patient's tumor is used as a blueprint to make their own individual vaccine. And the idea is that if we can just steer the immune response directly to the tumor cells that are abnormal, then in theory, that would be the exact type of response we want to eliminate the residual tumors that might be within a patient that we can't see. And what that actually means for patients in this trial, these patients had high-risk melanoma. It was surgically removed. And the vaccine, in combination with another drug called Keytruda, was shown to reduce the risk of these patients having recurrent melanoma in the future compared to Keytruda alone. This is a huge advance for us.
11: Well, and so Keytruda, like, I've heard of Keytruda before, in that it was described as like a game changer in terms of managing melanoma. This seems like what you add a vaccine to the mix and you can really keep the melanoma from coming back. That seems like a huge deal.
13: It's a huge deal. Keytruda by itself has already been shown to reduce the risk of melanoma coming back after surgery. Now we have an additional therapy on top of Keytruda that has shown to further reduce the risk of melanomas coming back after surgery for high-risk melanoma. So this is an additional benefit on top of the benefit Keytruda already afforded in this particular space.
11: How important is it that this was an mRNA vaccine? Like, could you have done this with a different vaccine, or was this technology the only way you could make something like this?
13: It's an open question. How critical is the mRNA construct specifically in this approach? This is very different than other types of mRNA vaccinations, like the COVID vaccines, as we had spoken about. Those are off-the-shelf vaccines where the same kind of vaccine is given to everybody. In this particular approach, each individual patient has their own construct made for themselves. So it's the ultimate personalized type of a strategy. And we believe that mRNA vaccines are particularly immunogenic as well, that create these favorable immune responses against cancer in this particular context. So we think that this is really going to be an important type of platform for not only our patients with melanoma, but ideally patients with other types of cancers as well.
11: That's interesting, the mRNA of it all, because I remember, like, as they were rolling out the COVID vaccines, yes, they were the same for everyone, but that's because, like, you just had to go in really big batches. The exciting thing that doctors were saying was, like, you can customize these bad boys as much as you want, because, like, the mRNA technology makes it so you can make really quick batches. The FDA might not approve them quickly, but, like, you can do lots of these per year if you wanted. Is that the difference here, that, like, you can make these very unique for each patient?
13: That's right. Yeah, there are a lot of issues in terms of kind of how do we manufacture this quickly? How do we scale this quickly? And the advances in mRNA technology in general are a way to help facilitate all of that.
11: Well, wait, so doctor, I mean, are we talking about like cancer vaccines? Is that, it sounds crazy for me to say that, but at least therapy wise, in terms of a vaccine that could keep a type of cancer in check, could we see this elsewhere?
13: I think the most important issue with this type of an approach is this is not a melanoma only treatment. This is a treatment for building the body's immune response against the patient's own certain type of tumor that they have. So this could be used and is being tested in clinical trials for patients with all different kinds of cancers. And the hope is in the future that if you have surgical resection of a high-risk tumor, like lung cancer, bladder cancer, or other types of tumors, in theory, this approach might even be effective for you. It hasn't yet been proven that way, and it needs to be tested. But that's where I think we hope the whole field of cancer care is going based upon this result in melanoma.
11: What is next here? Because the FDA has not signed off on this, right? This is purely experimental at this point. So what's next?
13: The next steps, I think, from a regulatory perspective, I'm sure the study sponsors are putting together data that will be submitted to regulatory agencies for hopeful ultimate approval based upon these data, but that all needs to be reviewed. And then as the melanoma field, we need to also see the real data itself. We have top-line data. We have the study's summary snapshot that this was a positive trial, meaning favorable for reducing recurrences. But we need to see how positive was it? What were the side effects? What were the details of the different data endpoints? And that we look forward to seeing in the near future.
11: Right. And as you sort through the recurrence numbers, it's still not clear whether people actually live longer as a result. But really interesting here. Dr. Michael Postel from Memorial Sloan Kettering, thank you so much.
13: You're welcome. Thank you for your interest in this.
11: And one last thing. When I'm on a car ride, there are few things that lift my spirits more than some good tunes. Like, there is no doubt in my mind, a new album release can rescue my mood. But can that music also perhaps make me a worse driver? Researchers at Harvard Medical School put forward a study in the JAMA Network Open Journal that suggests a link between big-time album releases and car crashes. These researchers pored through data going back years about how much people are streaming music. These numbers obviously spike on big album release days. The biggest one of all they examined was October 2022, when Taylor Swift released Midnights. I have this thing where I get older, but just never wiser. Midnights become my afternoons. Compared to the days before and after releases like this, they say traffic fatalities on album release days specifically were 15% higher. What's more, they were higher among younger drivers, male drivers, solo drivers, and people likely to use infotainment systems in their car. In short, they surmise, people who might be more likely to listen to whatever just dropped, whether that's Swift or Drake or Bad Bunny or Harry Styles. These were all album drops that were on this list. You know, it's not the same as it was. Now, there are plenty of reasons to take this with a grain of salt. For one, correlation does not equal causation. And just because someone died on the day of an album launch or the day of a full moon, whatever, does not mean that's what caused the accident. Researchers can't even conclude these victims' phones were involved in these crashes. But these researchers also say it would make sense, given how risky it is to look at your phone while driving. A report from the National Highway Traffic Safety Administration a couple years back said that 8% of fatal crashes at this point are distraction-related. When you finally do want to hear that new song, think about it. You got to unlock the phone. You got to open the app, find the release, read a track list, and select the song you want. It's a lot. And that's really the point of the study, not to single out the music industry, but to single out moments of big-time phone usage across the board and see if there is that link. In the meantime, though, as tough as it is to wait for your favorite podcast, it's always fine to obey the voice telling you, don't touch that dial. This is a chance for those classic rock fans, right, to be superior. Like, I don't need these newfangled streaming services. I got my CD changer just like it ever was. All right, that'll do it for us. Thank you so much for listening to Start Here Weekend from ABC News. Start Here Weekend is produced by Aaron Ferrer, Emily Schutz, Jen Newman, and Anthony Ali. Ariel Chester is our social media producer. Josh Cohen is director of podcast programming. I'm our managing editor. Thanks to John Newman, Tara Gimble, Eamon McNiff, and Katie Dendos. 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
16: On over $20 billion worth of Canadian imports to go into effect overnight, says ABC's Stephen Portnoy.
17: U.S. Trade Representative Jamieson Greer says Canada walked away from the table just after it made new demands. A senior administration official telling reporters overnight that Canada was, quote, interested in additional concessions that the United States wasn't able to provide. Now, the view north of the border is that the White House was making last-minute changes, and Mark Carney, Canada's prime minister, now vows to retaliate and match the new U.S. tariffs dollar for dollar.
16: Chief Justice John Roberts said Friday that construction of President Trump's White House ballroom can continue for now. It pauses an appeals court's block on the project because it lacked congressional approval. Risk of tornadoes for parts of Ohio today. In Indiana, more than 30,000 customers still without power for the second week after storms and deadly flooding. This is ABC News.
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21: M2 Prime News meteorologist Jacob Woods. Hot and sunny today with highs in the lower 90s, around 92 this afternoon, with a small chance of a storm before dinner time. A better chance for some showers and storms as we move through the later evening, with low temperatures tonight falling into the lower 60s. Highs on Sunday in the middle 90s with more showers and storms into the afternoon.
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28: Pleased to introduce you to Benton Savage on the show. He's written a book called The Stoic Alcoholic. It's not only about counting days. Wait till you hear his story, 30 years of addiction, relationships that he went through, broken relationships, you can imagine, self-sabotage and all of that. And he comes out on the other side. And I think this is a very real, real, real book and a real conversation that we're going to have, that it's not just about quitting alcohol. What does it take? And how do you find your purpose? And how do you find the way forward, as so many people struggle with addiction of all kinds, but especially when we're talking about alcohol. So, Benton, thank you so much for coming on and sharing your story.
29: Thank you for having me.
28: So let's dive right into the very beginning. When did you start drinking, and when did you realize you had a problem?
29: Well, I first started drinking when I was 14 or 15, when I was off at boarding school. And the first time I drank, I remember it specifically because it really changed my life, because that became the focus of my life. We four guys walked the tracks, as we called it, in boarding school, and we got a 12-pack of beer, and we split it, and we all got drunk. And pretty much every weekend for the rest of my life has from that moment on, has circulated around, when can I get my next drink on the weekend? And then it moved on as I grew older into more daily.
28: And so you think about such a young age. I mean, and as it, you know, was going on, when you're younger, it's about feelings or covering up feelings or that awkward teenageness or being cool and hanging out with the gang. And it sounds like maybe it was a mix for you.
29: Yes, in the beginning, it certainly was social, but I just liked the way it made me feel. I mean, it wasn't only that. That's the way it got. Towards the end, I was drinking alone a lot more, pretty much all the time. I mean, I'd still go out some, but I mean, I enjoyed drinking alone. I mean, just feeling it and just hanging out, just doing nothing but drinking.
28: Wow. So you start doing that, and then how, and you know, it increases and increases as you get older. And what happens next? What happens when you start to work and try to figure out what you're going to do?
29: Well, you're going to be, I mean, I have a saying that, you know, nobody likes an inconsistent person. Nobody likes an inconsistent person. Yeah. I was a very inconsistent person during my drinking days. I mean, I was fine 90% of the time, good 90% of the time, but that inconsistent, those down periods were so bad that, you know, relationships, jobs, relationships, people don't want to deal with somebody. It's only in it 90% of the time. That's good, but it's not going to cut it really. And, so that's really what happens is you really become inconsistent, I think.
28: Yeah, you say in your book, you say, I've burned so many bridges in my past that these days I see ashes as I approach them. And you talk about that, what you just talked about there. You talk about you had somebody that let you go, an employer who said a person never grows if they currently have a drinking problem. And you talk about that being, you know, over two decades ago.
29: And it was around 2002 in New York.
28: Yeah. Yes. Yeah. And so that was goes to that inconsistency, right? What were you doing?
29: At that time, I was drinking and actually I was using drugs at that time, too. But I was just showing up, not really just looking bad and just showing up late and just inappropriate behavior. I actually showed up to a meeting. I never showed up to a meeting drunk, but I showed up to a very important meeting. It's actually in one of my other books, one of my fiction books. I showed up to a meeting like an hour late because I just got drunk the night before. It's a very important meeting. And I was a first year broker in New York. I didn't get very many important meetings, and I showed up an hour late with my boss and without my boss. And it was just a very embarrassing situation. But there are situations like that throughout my career where you just don't show up. You're just not there. You can't show up.
28: Yeah. And that job, you must have loved that job.
29: I did. It was a great opportunity for me. I didn't lose it on that day, but it was that was the beginning of the nail in the coffin.
28: Yeah. And then you said there, too, that you struggled with alcohol, but also you were using some drugs. So were you using like cocaine?
29: Yes. Yes. Off and on. Well, really not in recent years, but alone. I kind of quit that. But about 15 years ago, when I was living in New York City, I definitely had a cocaine problem. But then I kind of licked it, but just kept on drinking. So, you know, it really didn't help that much, but it was better than doing that. But yes, I've smoked marijuana. I've done all of them. I haven't done heroin or anything, but I've done cocaine and marijuana and that kind of stuff, but I don't do it anymore. But alcohol was the hardest one to quit. And they say that alcohol is really the worst because it's such a, it slowly takes away your soul. It doesn't get you in one night. It doesn't get you. It just slowly over the years will take your soul and make you just a completely different person. And that's kind of what it did to me. It got my soul.
28: And you know, you talk about in the book, so the relationships you had, not just with employers, but your mother, your sister, friends, mm-hmm. that just mm-hmm. crushed it, didn't it?
29: Yes, I would. Yes, I'm not very tight with my mother and sister right now. I mean, we communicate, but it's just not. It's not as good as it once was when we were younger, of course. And it's all about my alcoholism. I mean, it's all about that. I mean, they just don't want to deal with it, and they don't deal with it actually, but they just don't want to, and it hurts, you know, because I'm not married, I don't have any children, I'm 54 years old now, and you know, I want to have a good relationship with my mother and sister, and it's very distant at this time, and that was a lot of the motivation for writing that book was to do that, but really the biggest motivation for me was to hold myself accountable. Was just, I had to hold myself accountable. If I knew if I wrote every day, then I was holding myself accountable. But I will tell you something that's ironic, not ironic, but I got a message on my sheet that said it's very tough to do it alone. And it is, and I am kind of doing it alone. But I kind of forced myself into that position because I was so isolated. It's either do it alone or not do it at all. So, you know, you kind of, I mean, yes, it is hard to do it alone, but you kind of have to. And I held myself accountable with the writing, and it did help.
28: In the book, too, you talk about, you know, what happens when you wake up and you're soaked in sweat. What mm-hmm. happens when you even do alcohol withdrawal? It's not easy.
29: No, that was one. I've had alcohol withdrawals off and on for years. That's when I, the first, that book, I guess I was coming off one of my worst benders, so to speak. That first 5 days, I was waking up every day in sweat. Yeah, sweat. I mean, I'd have to change the sheets before I go sleep in them again. Yeah, that's tough. That is tough. I mean, it hurts. And but that's pretty unusual. I mean, I don't usually go through that, but you drink enough, you will go through cold sweats to wake up. And I mean, that's fact. You will have withdrawals. And they say it's dangerous to do it that way. You need to do it under a doctor's control, but who else? You just got the opportunity to do that.
28: Yeah. And so when you try to break that, you know, you talk about this too, that, you know, you turn to exercise, whether, you know, push-ups, yes, and sit-ups and stationary bike. And so what did you do? Lay out a program for yourself to try to get that intensity, get those endorphins going?
29: Well, what I found the most important thing was besides the stoic principles, was just coming up with a schedule. Really keeping a schedule, getting up and showering first thing in the morning. I write about while, you know, if you drink enough, I mean, for some people, your personal hygiene drops. You go 3 or 4 days without showering. You know, really important, just get up and shower. I mean, this is really when you're really at the bottom of the barrel. Just get up and shower, start your day. If you can exercise, exercise, but just eat your three meals or get just whatever you want to do. Just try to keep a steady schedule, because a lot of people who have this kind of drinking problem are unemployed, and it is hard to keep a schedule. It's easier to keep a schedule if you have a regular job. You're forced to it, and you try to keep it. But when you're unemployed or you're working on your own, it is very difficult to keep your own schedule. I think it's very important to keep your own schedule. I think it's very important for anybody, but it's especially important when you're in that situation I was in.
28: Yeah. What did the Stoics do for you? Because that's even the title of your book, The Stoic Alcoholic. It's not only about counting days.
29: Yes. What I found is that, you know, just finding a meaningful and purposeful life, living a good life is its own reward. And the Stoics are really common sense to me, but they put it in perfect words for you to think about and to consider. And really, it comes about leading a good life.
28: We come back with Benton Savage, more on the reality of drinking and addiction.
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11: Bills rush five. Bow in the pocket. Hit as he throws. Throws the ball. Fades. Deep corner. Caught. 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
12: Jokic. Great pass. Layup is up and in. Christian Brown. Monster triple-double for Jokic.
2: The Rockies.
11: Freeland is set. Bases full. The 2-2 pitch. Swing and a miss. He strikes out the side with the bases loaded.
2: The Avalanche.
11: Turned over. Lekkonen. Near side. McKinnon. One-timer. He scores. Nathan McKinnon, 40 goals on the season. His 13th multi-goal game of the year. That's the most in team history.
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28: We're back with Benton Savage. The name of his book, The Stoic Alcoholic. It's not only about counting the days. Struggling after 30 years of addiction, Benton, and broken relationships and self-sabotage, as you say yourself, you know, you write The Stoic Alcoholic so that you are honest and you really reflect on the journey and share what it's like and how you take personal responsibility, right?
29: Drinking was not doing the right thing. It would be hard. I saw something recently. I said, could you be a stoic and be an alcoholic? And that was the question. And it was like, well, and I actually looked that up myself when I was writing it. And they're like, yes, you can, because stoic principles are – well, thought principles are all about moderation and, you know, living the good life and living in moderation. So, you know, yes, you can use thought principles to help with your alcoholism. Yes. And they definitely helped me.
28: Yeah. You know, it's interesting. You have such great advice. Like, and you and I talked off the air. You talk about some of the things that happened, like we're talking about. And you talk about, like you say, nobody is killing your dreams except you, and that you talk about sleep and trying to get sleep. How important is sleep when you're trying to get sober?
29: That's the thing. The last 4 or 5 years, I was sleeping only 3 or 4 hours a night and drinking most nights. So, I mean, I was crazy. I mean, I'd wake up at, you know, I'd go to bed at noon, at midnight, pretty bad, pretty rough off, wake up at 4 and I'm ready to roll again. And I just wasn't sleeping, and that was really painful. And that's a lot of the part of the first of the book was how much trouble I was having sleeping and just the war I was having with sleep. And you got 20 hours a day to occupy yourself, and you are working on your own. That's a lot of hours to spend. You need that sleep to balance you out and just let your brain rest.
28: Yeah, and you're saying, you know, you're working on your own. So tell us about that. What do you do for a living? How do you make a living?
29: I've got an Airbnb management business over here in Okaloosa Island, which is in Fort Walton Beach, right near Destin, Florida. And so I do that. I've got some properties that I manage and own, and that keeps me busy. And I write. I do pretty well with that, but I also try to write most days. And they work out, even though they don't complement each other, they do work out well because they're very flexible. So when I have a break in between one, I can kind of skip into the other. And it's kind of nice. I would highly recommend any writer, until you're really, really successful, don't quit your job. Okay? For a number of reasons, do not quit your job. I did that, and it was a big mistake. It led me into some trouble financially, and just keeping busy. I mean, it's just, you need that job to have life experiences and to not get isolated.
28: Right, right. So having the Airbnb has given you the freedom, but then that's also about occupying your time, making yes. sure you have, because you say this, and many people listening to this may struggle with this in their own life, even if it's not alcohol or something else or any other addiction, being inconsistent, that's the tough part, you say.
29: Yes, that is the tough part. And speaking, and also wrote about in there, I've got a really big sweet tooth, and when I was doing the alcohol, I wrote quite a few entries about how sugar was my substitute for alcohol. When I hit a stressful situation, I'd just eat some sweet, or I'd overeat, do some excessive eating. I deal with a lot of different little habits that people deal with, maybe substitute for alcohol, or I guess drugs too. And sugar was a big one, or overeating, just eating a huge meal because you're just so kind of depressed, just kind of anxious. You just need something to just to make you feel good, and just eat a ton of food really quick, or eat some sugar, eat straight sugar, you know, just to kind of get a quick fix. It's really strange behavior. And when I was writing about it, I got to kind of analyze myself or think about my behavior and realize, like, wow, I'm really doing this, and this is really not quite right. I mean, it's not, I mean, eating sugar is not the end of the world, but it's not great. I mean, it was completely a substitute with what it was.
28: Right, right. How important is it for you and for again, I really put this to the people who are listening to our conversation to realize this, you can't change overnight. I mean, patience is mm-hmm. so big and mm-hmm. was so big and still is big in your journey.
29: Yes. I mean, very few people make it on their first time to quit. The beginning, when I first wrote this book, starting February 4th, 2025, it was going to be called The Stoic Alcoholic, The First 366 Days of Sobriety. And I made it about 100 days and wrote most of those days. And then I fell off the wagon and I quit. And I quit writing. I started drinking, and I did that off and on for 2 or 3 months. And I was like, no, I wrote this book not only to get the book published because I wanted to quit drinking. I was like, just get back on it and see what you can do with it. You've wanted to write for a year. Just finish the project and see where you get. And then I had some ups and downs in the following six or eight months. But I've come to terms with it pretty well. But, you know, it's not the end of the world if I do drink. If you do drink 1 or 2 days, don't just give up and say, even if you put in 20 years – I know I've met people 20 years, like, I drank and I just gave up. You know, it's just a process. You know, you just pick yourself up and go again. And, you know, the goal is not to drink at all. I mean, that's the end goal. But if you don't make it, it's the mindset. You know, you just lost a day. Just get back on it. You know, I know it's hard to quit after a day or two if you're in that state. But, you know, you can. You will have to eventually. You can quit then. It's just start your day count over. Your life does not have to end when your day count ends, is really my point.
28: Right, and which is what happens. People count days. So like you're saying, if you slip, then you just get back. You know, you get back. If you fall off the wagon, then you just get back on.
29: Well, it's not really that. I mean, the day count's just a number. I mean, yeah, it's kind of cool to say you've got 2 years under your belt, but really, you know, if you have 1 year and 364 days, I mean, that's pretty good too. And that's nothing, that's something to, you know, yes, your day count is broken, but the life that you built in that year and 364 days is something to be proud of and something to work on.
28: Yeah. Yeah.
29: And not to throw it all away just because you had a bad day.
28: Yeah. And, when you're going through this and like you say, you stop, you fall off, you talk about a point in 2018 when just blackout. I mean, just blackout drunk. And that has to be the worst because you lose time. You lose memory.
29: Yes. Oh, blackout was very regular for me. Very regular for me. In the last 5 years, really last for a long time, I blacked out. If I drank alone, I'd blacked out. I mean, that's just the way it is. I mean, you don't just, I mean, you drink alone, you drink until the bottle's gone and you fall asleep one. And that's, I mean, not every time, but yeah, that's the way I drank towards the end was I would drink a bottle of liquor till it's gone. Then I'd wake up and there's, you know, either the bottle of liquor's gone, or there's a little bit left and you know, I'm waking up and I don't remember falling asleep. Yeah. I mean, I don't black out in public very often. No, I don't, but I have.
28: And when we return with Benton Savage, more on drinking and drinking alone and how different that is from being at clubs or being out where you're trying to impress somebody, and why so often it ends up where you finish a bottle or you finish an amount of liquor, you wake up and you have no idea maybe what happened. And it's about finding that purpose, as he talks about, and just figuring the better path forward. That's coming up round the bend on the show.
0: 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Stay tuned to Amazing Americans.
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28: And we're back with Benton Savage, who's actually written a couple of books. Writing has been sort of a salvation, as you and I talked about off the air, and something you love, love, love, love to do. And when it comes to drinking, I think part of what you've told me, part of what the issue becomes for so many people is you're by yourself, so you just continue to finish off whatever it is, whatever the liquor of choice is. Am I right?
29: When you drink alone, that's really the whole game, is to pass out. I mean, you just drink until you, I mean, there's no reason, there's nobody you're not, there's nobody you're trying to impress. You know, you just kind of want to make time fly by, have the day over.
28: Yeah. Yeah. And I said this in the introduction, you know, you talk about that what happens is you know, broken relationships and the self-sabotage, and then you reach this turning point. And when did you know, okay, this is it. I mean, 30 plus years, this is my turning point. When did your turning point happen?
29: Oh man. I wrote about this book. I probably have said, and I'm not exaggerating at all. This might even be underestimate. I've said probably 500 times before I go out that night, this is my last night. And I wake up hungover. I'm like, tomorrow. And, you know, I just did that so many times. I just never held myself accountable. I was like, and I didn't even announce it to everybody. I mean, plenty of times I said, no, I'm not going to drink anymore and I'll go a week. I just got tired of this. You know, it really was not a turning point. It was just ongoing. It was just like, what, if you're ever going to do something with your life, when are you going to do it? I mean, I was doing all right, but if I was ever going to do something, you know, really special with my life, I'm not going to be able to do it drinking alcohol. I mean, there's just no way. There's just no way. I mean, there's plenty of people that are functioning alcoholics. I was not going to be one of those people ever. I mean, I was past that point.
28: Right. And so you knew, you know, and you said this, you're single. So it was really tough to maintain a relationship, I'm assuming.
29: Yes. And the people you get in relationships with when you act like that are not necessarily, I mean, they're kind of enablers themselves. I mean, you know, you're not I'm not saying a person that drinks is a bad person, but, you know, two people with drinking problems get together, it's not a good thing. Necessarily. I mean, it can be fun at times, but it's definitely not going to be great in the end. And that's the kind of person you end up getting in relationships with, are people that are similar-minded as you. Usually, you don't usually find an angel.
28: Right, exactly. And again, we're talking to Benton Savage, and we're talking about what it's like. I mean, you know, he's written a book that's tells you everything. The Stoic Alcoholic, it's not only about counting days. And for you, because some people need meetings, they need groups, that didn't work for you, or you didn't want to jump into that?
29: I did meetings, and yes, I did meetings off and on for years. Some of them heavily influenced to go to, even court ordered to go to, which is so terrible to go to AA meeting court ordered, because that beats the whole thing about Alcoholics Anonymous. And yeah, I tried it. I didn't like it. I wasn't a big sharer in the meetings. I think it was a big turning point. I got a DUI. I got a DUI, and they forced me into a DUI school just to get my license back. And everybody in the class seemed to be taking it fairly seriously, because it was my second DUI. And everybody seemed to be taking it pretty seriously, because everybody in there had their second DUI. And I was just like, they were saying things, you know, I was like, you know, I am so far beyond what they're talking about being a problem drinker. I mean, I was like that 20 years ago, and I've been doing this for 20 years, and this is what they're calling a problem drinker. I was like, I really need to reevaluate what I'm doing here. So that was a good turning point. I started to make a turnaround during that time. After court ordered second DUI classes, and I was like, you know, it's time to really, really take a hard look. And I'd taken a hard look, but it's time to go drastic and really try to write about it. It was the only thing I could think of.
28: Yeah.
29: That would possibly hold me accountable, that I would respect. I hopefully would respect myself.
28: Yeah. And with the DUIs, and as you said, the second DUI, did that in any way, do you think like, wow, I just can't get behind the wheel. I can't do this. I could risk killing somebody. I can't do this.
29: Oh God. Well, yeah. I mean, the worst nightmare would be to kill somebody else. Honestly, I'm not trying to say I'm a selfless person, but honestly, I'd hate to kill. I mean, if I kill somebody in a car wreck, it'd be awful. I'd rather die myself. I mean, you know, I'd rather than live with it. I mean, that's just awful. And I was down that road. I've never hit anybody. My DUI was a wreck, but I didn't hit anybody. But I mean, I would have if I'd caught. I mean, it's awful. It's a ridiculous situation.
28: Yeah. And you just didn't realize, right? It's just because you just think you're invincible.
29: Well, I don't even remember this one. On that time, I didn't remember that. I told the bartender I was going to take an Uber home, and I didn't.
28: Oh,
29: I mean,
28: wow.
29: She was pissed at me. Yeah.
28: Wow. So that was where you just don't even remember. You just got it behind the wheel.
29: I was like, I hate to blame myself. I don't even remember doing it. And that was really an eye opener too, because I'd never done that. Never had done that. And this was only 3 or 4 years ago, 2 or 3 years ago.
28: And what happened? What'd you hit?
29: Stop sign.
28: Wow.
29: Yeah.
28: And then the whole thing that police came and you did the
29: police
28: test.
29: Police came. Well, put it this way, I was about 100 yards outside of the parking lot of the bar. That's how bad I was.
28: Wow.
29: And the bartender ran over there and I saw her and she was shaking her head. And I was like, that's about the only thing I remember is the bartender shaking her head. He's bad.
28: Yeah. Yes. In the book, you talk about this and you mentioned it too, accountability. So how do you keep yourself accountable?
29: Well, at this point, I give myself an out on the stoic alcoholic in that, I mean, this was very important to me because when I first wrote, I was like, I'm going to stay sober the rest of my life, blah, blah, blah. And, you know, I didn't, and I planned to, but I do give myself an out just because if I start drinking again, I don't want to look like a hypocrite. I wrote this book called The Stoic Alcoholic

0: not going to have one drink of alcohol. It's the fact of the matter. And but even if I have one, it's not going to help my life. It's going to slow it down. And I got to realize that. And that's really what I'm at right now is I'm just hurting my life by drinking. And I can do it if I want. I've got that choice. I can choose to drink if I want to, but it's just a bad choice. And it's going to make my life not as productive.
1: Yeah. For you, you said, you know, you talk about writing. Was it purposeful to write the book? Did that give you, I mean, because that's accountability by, okay, I'm going to write this book.
0: Oh, yes. I mean, the whole thing is about accountability. I mean, that book hanging out there holds me accountable. Yes. I don't want to have a book called The Stoic Alcoholic and I'm walking around with a martini in my hand. I mean, you know, that, yes, I kind of held myself accountable by this book. I held myself accountable when I was writing it to myself. And now that I've published it, it's like I'm holding myself accountable. Yes. I mean, it's hard to hold yourself accountable and it's hard to do it alone. It is very hard to quit drinking alcohol if you've been doing it for a long time. Even if you haven't been doing it a long time, it is hard to quit drinking alcohol.
1: Yeah. And you know, and that's the thing we talked about. We talked about, okay, so what do you do to occupy your time? And for you, you have the Airbnbs and running that and physical exercise. But there's other things, too. Do you have other hobbies like painting?
0: I read a lot. I read a lot and I work a lot and I read a lot. I do. The worst thing that happened to me is I had a car wreck on alcohol. I had a seizure 3 years ago and they think it was because I was withdrawing from alcohol. One of the times I quit, I had a seizure and I had a wreck and I'm so injured. I used to run every day. Now my exercise is limited. So I'm really in bad shape. I mean, I've really brought all this on myself. It's easy to blame, you know, oh, a car wreck. But, I mean, I was driving the car, and it was my fault. And, so I'm beat up. I can't even exercise like I used to. I can't go to the beach as much as I used to just because it hurts to walk on the sand. I mean, I've physically, mentally, and emotionally, I have really beat myself up over a 30-year period.
1: We continue our conversation with Benton Savage, the author of The Stoic Alcoholic. It's not only about counting days and several other books as well. We'll see you on the flip side.
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5: Thanks for listening to the show, everybody. And we're back with Benton Savage. And Benton, we've been talking about the realities of addiction and alcohol and what that's done in your life. And also what you say, and especially so specific. That's why I like the book, The Stoic Alcoholic. It's not only about counting the days, and that when you are watching and you're doing well, but then something happens, how you can get back once again. You know, people have called your story and your writing inspiring, and this book specifically, an inspiring testament to resilience and change. And I would say the same thing. So what do you tell people, what do you want to tell people who do read your book, who do listen to what you're saying, this really raw and honest account of what it's like? What would you tell people who find themselves in a similar situation, struggling in some way with alcohol?
6: Just don't give up. I mean, just realize that alcohol, if you've got a real problem, just realize you're hurting yourself. You're hurting everybody around you. You don't want to go. I don't want to die as an alcoholic, you know, as a drinker. I mean, I guess I'm always an alcoholic, but I mean, as a drinker, I don't want to die, you know, not because I'm drinking, just, you know, I'm still drinking at the end going, what could have, should have been, you know? I still got time. I'm 54 years old. I figure I got 20 sane years left. I got plenty of time to, you know, recover and do whatever anybody would want to accomplish in their life. And that's really the goal, is just, I don't want to go back to where I was.
5: And so by not going back to where you were, would you put yourself out there again and try to be in a relationship or find new friends that aren't drinking?
6: Really, I'm trying to. I have new friends because of it. I've got friends. And I really thought when I went a year sober, I would end up being in like a good relationship. And I had, there was something here and there, but I thought I'd be in a healthy relationship after a year. And I was not. And I am not. It's only been a year and a half. So, you know, but that'll come. That'll come. I'm not worried about it. You don't worry about it. But I've just kind of assumed it would happen. But there's a lot to go through, that, especially that first 90 days. There's a lot to go through. I mean, and you withdraw from alcohol, and then you realize it's just over. I mean, there was a period where I was like, I wish I drank more when I was drinking. You go through that phase, and I did a lot of research on this, and that's a common thing for people recovering from alcoholism. As much as they drank when they were drinking, now that they're sober, they wish they drank just a little bit more when they were drinking. It's a really weird phenomenon. It hit me one day, and I wonder if other people do this. Yes, it's a normal thing. You wish you drank more when you did.
5: Wow. Wow, that's so interesting. And, you know, one of the things that people do anyway when they have problems with relationships or because of whatever the addiction is they go and try to make amends with the people. Do you see yourself doing that with your family?
6: Yes, I did, kind of. I kind of go into that a little bit in the book. I'm like, yes. I mean, I know that's – I have a friend who's mentioned in the book. He's been sober for 5 years. He did the AA thing for a while, and he didn't. And his wife continues to say to him, when are you going to get to step 6 or 7 whenever you apologize? He's like, when are you going to get to 6 or 7 and apologize to me? And he's like, well. You know, I mean, he's joking. Of course he's apologized to her, but – it's hard to apologize. And what does it mean? You know, yes, right. You apologize, but the apology is only worth it if you continue not to drink. I mean, if you apologize and you drink again, then, you know, what does it mean? So I think the apology is nice and necessary, but that's just an excuse to do it again, really, in my opinion. I mean, it's nice. They like to hear it, but I don't really go around apologizing to a lot of people besides my family.
5: Yeah, that makes sense with your family for sure. Yeah. You know, and we've talked about accountability and holding yourself accountable, of course, and that led to that question. But you go back to boarding school and how young you were and then going to the University of Georgia. I mean, alcohol is part of that's there's something about alcohol, and you see it in the commercials. It is really front and center and in our face all the time. And I think a lot of times people struggle with that because it looks like, wow, this is the party. This is the life.
6: I was talking about the second or third page of the book. I thought the first time drinking, the big deal was what brand. None of us had drank, I don't think, maybe one of us were like, what brand are we going to get? And back then they had beer commercials on TV all the time. Tastes great, less filling, Bud Light, all those commercials. And you don't really see beer commercials anymore. I'm not even sure if they're legal. And but they used to be on TV all the time back in the 80s. And
5: yeah,
6: every other commercial was a beer commercial, and you know, it did glorify it, and it's still, I mean, yeah, they still, I mean, it is a good time to a certain extent.
5: Yeah, it's the messaging. That's what I was wondering, if the messaging that you think about, the messaging that's out there, and how that affects your brain, you know, especially if you're somebody who struggles with it, that you see that.
6: Well, my dad was an everyday drinker, and he didn't have the problems I did. He worked well his whole life, died young, but he worked well, but he drank every day. So I was around it, and those beer commercials. So I'm around at beer commercials. Dad's drinking every night, and then I go off to boarding school where, you know, everybody's kind of experimenting or trying to figure it out. And, you know, it was a natural evolution for me. And then I went to college. I chose Georgia because I knew it was a big party school. I mean, that was one of the reasons I went there. I mean, it's a good school, but I knew it was going to have a good time, too. And, I basically made a lot of decisions in my life for 20 years based on where would I have the most fun drinking? Where would be the best place? I mean, that was the most important thing in my life, was where would be the best place to have a good time drinking.
5: Yeah, it's so interesting how I love that you don't gloss over what happened and what drew you to certain things, but also that you know if you put in some work, if you put in a commitment, and you do what you need to do, the work, you could see lasting changes. Like, you are seeing a lot of changes with you.
6: Oh man, my life has changed so much in the last year since I've started this project. I mean, it's really amazing. I mean, I've got three books coming out, including this one. And it's just, my business is going better. My life's more in control. I mean, I'm ready. I could be in a relationship. I just hadn't met anybody for whatever reason. I'm not really looking. But, my life has changed so much for the better in the last year and a half. It's unbelievable. Everybody around me notices, you know, they're like, you really accomplished a lot in the last year. I'm like, I know. I knew I could. I just continue to self-sabotage. And self-sabotage. I call it the self-destruct button. And now that I'm having a little bit of success with my writing and stuff, and I'm like, don't hit the self-destruction button, Benton, because you're right there where you want to be, or where you're getting where you want to be. Don't hit that self-destruct button. And this weekend was tough. I'll tell you, it was tough on the weekends when I don't have really much going on. I'm by myself. I mean, I hang out with friends, but you know, it's the weekend, you know, it's the freaking weekend.
5: Uh-huh.
6: And, you know, it's harder on the weekends for sure, you know, but I gutted it out.
5: And you made it. So what are the Stoic principles that you use in your everyday life? Because you talk about that.
6: Really, the main Stoic principle I do is just living a virtuous life. And there's a lot of reward in just having it, you know, when you do something, when you just live a virtuous life. I was thinking about what would be an example. You know, even when you hold a door for an older person, you know, that's something nice to do. You get a good feeling. But if you just do that over and over, if you live your whole life under those principles, and that's not a very good example, but if you live your life just doing good things or doing the right thing, making the right choices, you get so much self-satisfaction out of it. You don't need anybody else telling you you're doing a good job, because you know you're doing a good job and you know you feel good about yourself. And it's just very rewarding, very rewarding. That's what I get out of Stoic principles, is living a virtuous life.
5: And so when people hear our conversation and we weave this in too into the conversation, where they and they get your book. What do you hope their big takeaway is of all of this?
6: I would just say, one, I would say it's a good exercise to, I'm not saying you want to write a book about it, publish it or anything, but it really will help. I mean, that's really when I started writing the book, when I quit, I was like, you know, really, but you wanted to quit alcohol and you have not quit alcohol. So it really, I think writing is a good thing to do if you can do it consistently and just think about your day. Because almost every day I wrote about was about alcohol. It's hard to write 200 days about alcohol. I mean, even your alcohol problem, even if you've got an extensive one. But just not to give up. If you have a bad day and you drink, it's not, I mean, really, it's only bad for you. I mean, it really doesn't make any difference in the world. Cats and dogs are not going to live together if you keep on not drinking. I mean, it's just, you know, it's just another day in the big world. And, you know, I mean, it is a big day for you, but really just get back on it. The day count is just a number. It's the lifestyle that you're looking to lead, is my opinion.
5: Perfect place to end this. Some great wisdom in all of that. Benton Savage, thank you so much.
6: Thank you.
5: I'm Kate Delaney. Thanks for listening to the show. Join us again next week for another inspiring story.
4: Thank you for joining us for another awesome episode of Amazing Americans. Be sure to join us right here at the same time next week for more great stories on Amazing Americans.
7: Two of socialism's most famous leaders couldn't sell the system to their own daughters. Stalin's daughter defected to America in 1967. Fidel Castro's daughter escaped Cuba in 1993 and came to America. Think about it. They weren't reading about socialism in a textbook. They grew up with a front row seat to two of the most famous communists in history, and they wanted out. Today, democratic socialists tell us their version is different. Nationalized control, more redistribution, and more dependency on government. And no, it's not different at all, and the results have never matched the sales pitch. Before America decides socialism deserves another try, maybe we should listen to those that saw it up close, Stalin's daughter and Castro's daughter, and both came to America. Yep, the same America the left wants to remake like the Soviet Union or Cuban system. No thanks. 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
13: The risk of gusty showers and storms today will be isolated once again, mainly confined to the mountains and adjacent foothills with daytime heating, so they will be terrain driven. 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
15: A term in the Senate.
16: Darlene Graham stumbled on the debate stage this past week. She was asked how important Taiwan is to U.S. interests, and the sitting senator said she's not that informed on national security. President Trump told reporters last night if she's elected, Darlene Graham will do what the military and what he wants, and that she gave an honest answer.
15: It's ABC Stephen Portnoy. Overnight, 50% tariffs on $20 billion worth of Canadian exports to the U.S. took effect after the U.S. and Canada failed to reach a trade agreement. An American Airlines flight landed last night at Dallas, and the pilot reported several passengers had been burned by a laptop. That flight was met by emergency crews. American Airlines says one person was treated and released at the scene. This is ABC News.
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18: M2 Prime News meteorologist Jacob Woods. Hot and sunny today with highs in the lower 90s, around 92 this afternoon, with a small chance of a storm before dinner time. A better chance for some showers and storms as we move through the later evening, with low temperatures tonight falling into the lower 60s. Highs on Sunday in the middle 90s with more showers and storms into the afternoon.
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21: Bills, rush 5. Bow in the pocket. Hit as he throws. Throws the ball, fades deep, corner caught. Touchdown, Marvin Mims.
1: The Nuggets.
22: 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Layup is up and in. Christian Brown, monster triple-double for Jokic.
1: The Rockies.
21: Freeland is set, bases full, the 2-2 pitch, swing and a miss. He strikes out the side with the bases loaded.
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23: Turned over, Lekkonen, near side, McKinnon, one-timer, he scores! Nathan McKinnon, 40 goals on the season, his 13th multi-goal game of the year. 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
3: 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It's Saturday morning, cup of coffee, and I'm Paul the Waterman. Good morning. Happy Saturday. How you guys doing today? Well, we found a unique situation this week, and I want to kind of share it with you. Some folks on Well Water actually had an issue of high sodium content. High sodium content escaping into their septic system. And so I went out there and took a look at it, and I figured out what exactly happened. So if you have a water filtration system, this house had a 60,000-grain water softener and a 60,000-grain anion system for silica. So hardness and silica are two different things. They look alike, but you have to treat them differently. And so the water filtration system was designed for the size of the home and the water hardness. You had five bathrooms, I think seven bedrooms. And so they designed the system for the size of the home. But what was happening is only two people were living there. So here's the situation. You have high sodium content in the leach field. You have a 60,000-grain water softener, a 60,000-grain anion system. And what was happening, because remember, I've been a big proponent saying no way a water softener will ruin a leach field. So what happened in this case is because of two people, the system was too big. So when you want a well water setup and you have a single tank water softener, you have a 60,000-grain unit, so that tells you that the water coming into the home is extremely hard for them to need a 60,000-grain system. I mean, that's like commercial. You got one-inch copper pipe coming into the home. So on a light commercial system, when you have 60,000-grain capacity, you're basically dealing with hardness as close to 100 grains per gallon, and that would give you about 600 gallons of water per cycle. And then what you have to do... 600 gallons of water before it has to go through a backwash. And so then what you have to do is you have to set up for extra backwashing cycles. And the reason why you have to do that is because you're backwashing with hard water. Remember that. So let me correct myself. I said 600 gallons. You're looking at about 1,000 gallons. So 1,000 gallons of water before the unit has to go through a backwashing cycle, and then you have an extra cycle for it to compensate the fact that it's using dirty water during the backwashing process. Two people are in the home. So what was going on is the two people weren't using enough water, and so the system was going through a backwash, and it was going through an extra backwash. Well, that extra backwash cycle was unnecessary because of the low water usage. And so when it went to an extra backwashing cycle, the resin was not saturated with hard water. And so if you go through a cycle with a water softener and your resin is not saturated, then the ion exchange process does not happen. So then the salt that's used to clean the resin, it passes right on through out to the drain. So an improper programmed and improper installation of a water softener can leach unused sodium. And then the anion resin, same thing. That now you had one cation system for hardness and then an anion resin for the silica. Same scenario. It was set to backwash based on the silica reading, but it also backwashed an extra cycle to help compensate the fact that they, you know, were using the same dirty water to backwash. So the system that was installed would have been ideal if the home was full of people. If you had 5 to 7 people, you'd have the perfect setup. But because there's only two people don't use enough water for the capacity. And so they programmed it properly. They had that extra backwash cycle just to help compensate because you're using hard water. And so what was going on is both units were backwashing, but unnecessarily. And so if the anion resin and the cation resin didn't need to go through a cleaning cycle and you send it through a cleaning cycle, the resin isn't going to grab that extra sodium out of the water. It's going to pass on through. So what would be the proper solution? How would you solve this problem? Well, here's the thing. Water softening resin has to keep active. 60,000 grains was probably over capacity. And if you have a water softening system and the resin doesn't keep active, then what happens with resin? Resin will get lazy and it will collapse. It'll foul out. So if I've got two people in the home and I've got a 60,000 grain unit, two people, you know, are probably going to use 100 gallons a day. And if I got a 1,000 gallon capacity before it has to backwash based on the hardness, that's, you know, every 10 days it should backwash without a default, you know, regeneration needed. But then if two people don't use 100 gallons of water a day, let's say they use 50. Well, now you're extending that regen process every 20 days. So if water softening resin isn't active, it'll go bad. Same with anion resin. If an anion resin system, you know, you've got to keep resin, both cation and anion, you have to keep them busy. You have to keep them like, hey, you know, we've got stuff to do. And if you don't keep them busy, then it's just going to, the resin beads will collapse. That's why I say 32,000 grain system is ideal in almost any, you know, application, maybe a 48,000 grain. But when you get higher than 48,000 grain, then, you know, you're pushing a bad situation because you're not going to keep the resin active or busy enough is what I mean by that. Plus also at a 60,000 grain capacity, you got to use close to 25 pounds of salt per backwash. 25 pounds of salt per backwash. So the way to fix it is to put in a dual tank softener, a 32,000 grain dual tank softener, so the system can then set up directly based on usage. And then it alternates tanks to always have clean water all the time. But then it takes clean water from one tank to backwash the other. So you're eliminating that extra regeneration to compensate. And then you also cut your salt dosage down by 2/3. Instead of going 25 pounds of salt, you're down to 9 pounds of salt. Then you go to the anion resin system and back that all the way down, because when it goes through a cleaning cycle, it's going to be guaranteed to clean with soft water from the dual tank system. So we can cut their salt usage down by 80% and eliminate that problem. Remember, folks, if you have an oversized water softener and you have an improperly programmed water filtration system, you will leach unused salt into the septic system. Now, it didn't kill the bacteria, but what it did do is because of the high TDS, you know, when you they have over a thousand TDS by itself. So because of high TDS, what was happening is that sodium was basically precipitating out of the water, creating a powdery substance that was plugging up the little ports in the leach field. And you could see the sodium, you know, building up the faucets and fixtures. So keep in mind, I always say this, water treatment is not plug and play. You have to know exactly how hard the water is. And then when you have exact number of hardness and iron content and silica, and you have a multi-system, then you want to program it properly, but you also want to size it properly, because water softening resin is one of those filtration medias where just more is not better. Actually, you have to have the right amount of resin. You really do. It's a science. So that's why we break it down. We know the capacity of the resin divided by the grains per gallon will give you how many gallons that each, you know, system can clean. You set the salt dosage based upon your resin capacity. So it is, you know, science behind it. believe it or not. It's not guess. It's not plug and play. So, again, we're going to put in a dual tank system for them, eliminate that oversized, you know, 60,000 grain unit, turn down the anion resin unit, and we're going to eliminate all that extra salt being passed on through. Problem solved. When we come back, I'm going to talk more about well water problems and the drought. We're seeing a lot of wells and the water quality in wells change, and I want to cover that too. So this is your Saturday morning cup of coffee. I'm Paul the Waterman. This is 1310 KFKA. We'll be right back.

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5: To most people, Coach Speak is this.
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12: Shotgun snap, Bo to the end zone. Ball is caught. That is a great catch by Cortland Sutton. Denver touchdown.
11: Can the defense continue to dominate?
13: But because it's defense, and nationally we hate defense because fans hate defense, we are saying, oh, it's not sustainable. You can't do that. Well, for 2 years in a row, you're talking about one of the elite defenses in the NFL. So don't tell me it's not sustainable. Because it sure seems like it right now.
11: Will this be a breakthrough year for Bo Nix?
14: I think the key to this Denver Broncos offense and that next step for Bo Nix and the Denver Broncos is Jaylen Waddle. I think it's going to be a breakout year for Bo Nix.
11: Will the Broncos make it to the playoffs again?
12: Allen pumps once, loads it up, home run ball down the middle of the field. Ball's intercepted. P.J. Locke with the interception. Down the east sideline he goes, and the Broncos have it at their own 40.
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12: Breaks contain, out of the 30, runs out of the 35, out of the 40. He fumbles the ball is free, and Denver's got it.
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Okay. So something else we were running into is we were at a home where we actually saw dirt in the water filtration system. How does that happen? Well, in the drought that we're in right now, even though we got some really good rain this past week, it's not enough. You go up to Silverthorne and you head north to Steamboat Springs and you see all the reservoirs and how dry they are up there. This is going to be, if we don't get a snow this winter that's 300 to 400% above normal, we're not even going to touch it. I mean, these reservoirs are drained bone dry. And what's happening is that because the drought is so severe and the growth in population and water, the water usage is not turning down. The water usage is increasing and we're taking it from everybody is basically pulling from the same water pool. And so what's going on there is your water table's going low. And when your water table goes low, then you're getting the bottom of the barrel, so to speak. And what's at the bottom of the barrel? All the mud, the dirt, and the gunk. All your contamination at a high concentration level. There's nothing there but sloppy, soupy, dirty water. And so we were at a home, and their filtration system, they had a dual tank water softener. They had a polishing filter because of sulfur and sulfates. And they had ultraviolet light. And you could tell, you could see all the mud build up in the pipes. You take a flashlight and you shine it to the PEX piping, and you could see all the dirt and debris. And so, you know, the first thought is, okay, you let the system run out of salt. So with our units, you know, there's an injector that you can check, and you open up the cap in the back of the unit, and the injector controls the water flow to the brine tank. And then the brine tank basically then it sends water to the brine tank to dissolve the salt, and then it takes water right back out. So if you miss your salt dosage, if you forget to put salt in the water softener, the system will tell us based upon the condition of the injector. So we broke open the injector cap, and the injector was plugged, but inside it was surprisingly clean. So, you know, it wasn't what, you know, they didn't forget to put salt in. They were putting salt in. So then you open up the salt tank lid, and you see right there mud. And why would mud be in the salt tank? Well, what's happening is the water softener goes through a regeneration process. So it's taking water from the softening tank and sending it to the brine tank to dissolve the salt. They had a dual tank softener. So what that means is that the well was throwing mud and dirt instead of water, and mud and dirt basically, that's what it passed right through the filtration system, and it plugged up the filtration system. It contaminated the water lines, and it caused the UV line, the ultraviolet light filter, to get plugged up with dirt and debris as well. And that's something that we're finding more and more common is people running short on water through the well. And, you know, I think the drought restriction, watering, you live in town, you have a drought, you know, you're on drought restriction, water restriction. I think people on well water should really consider the same thing. You know, and the reason being is that all these homes and all these new subdivisions, these subdivisions are tapping into the same aquifers that you have in your individual well. I know down south in Elbert County, there's new subdivisions, massive neighborhoods, 300-400 homes, and they're all basically tapping into the same aquifer that all those residents with individual wells are pulling off from. You take I-25 and you head south past Castle Rock, pretty soon from Castle Rock to Monument, it's going to be one great big neighborhood. Same on C-470. C-470 in Aurora by the airport, all the building out there. Commerce City Reunion, here in Greeley, in Fort Collins, all the building. I-25, you can see the dirt work being done. Where is the water going to come from? It's going to come from the same aquifer that everybody else is already using. And so their water usage is going to be higher because you're feeding hundreds of homes. And when you do that, figure, you know, if an average home, if I got 400 homes,
Think about this now. If I've got 400 homes, and let's say each home uses 500 gallons a day, that's 200,000 gallons a day of water. 200,000 gallons a day of water. And every 10 days, that's 2 million gallons. So then if I multiply that, that's 6 million gallons a month. That's what's coming out of the aquifers. That's 6 million gallons. And now that's on an aquifer that's already taxed. It's already basically being pushed to the limit because of the drought. And remember what we learned. What we learned is that these aquifers, they're, you know, from Colorado Springs to the Wyoming border, these aquifers were what they call ancient waters. These aquifers are not replenished by rainwater. These aquifers are basically Mother Nature. It's old water where, you know, it's non-replenishable. But what is happening is municipalities are dumping their wastewater into these aquifers. It's called deep water injection. So some of these municipalities take their wastewater, they drill all the way down through into that aquifer, and that's where they're dumping it into. So you think you have good, clean, clear, crisp water. Well, you don't. And what's happening is that the water is going to be, you know, over you. It's going to get to the point where it's not going to be sustainable. And that's why, you know, we did a show a couple of weeks ago, you know, what happened with, you know, here in Greeley, what happened with, you know, their water project. That Greeley is supposed to have an aquifer set up that is, you know, going to be foolproof or drought-proof. And clearly that's not up and running yet. So water, if we don't get a huge snowstorm this year, we don't get 300% or more of our yearly snow capacity, we have to be 300% higher than what's normal for us in order to even make a dent on what's going on with this drought. And then folks that live on well water, you know what you're going to have to do? With well water, you're going to have to think about installing a cistern. You're going to have to think about installing a cistern where you can pump water and you could have a storage. And you're going to have to give up irrigation because you're going to run your water, you're going to run out of water. And we're seeing it, you know, all over, you know, the state of Colorado, people and their well water and water quality is absolutely changing. And that's because the aquifers are basically running low. We had a customer call, was all upset thinking our water filtration system was failing. We went to the house and, you know, we got there. Everything was working fine. They told us what was happening. What was happening, they were running out of water, and in the bottom of the water table was shooting iron, you know, oxidized iron. And then they wait an hour, and it would recover, and the water would come out nice and clear. Well, I just had to tell them, well, you're running out of water. It's not the filtration system. It's, you know, you're running out of water. See, water filtration, water softeners remove hardness as a liquid. It removes ferrous iron as a liquid form. When you introduce mud and dirt and physical debris, that, you know, that water softener is not going to remove that. It's going to plug up the equipment and cause problems, maintenance issues. So what we want to think about is not only the quality of our water, but, you know, what's going to go on in the future. And I believe that the municipalities, people on city water, their solution, this is going to gross you out. And when we come back from this commercial, I'm going to tell you what's going to gross you out. This is Saturday Morning Cup of Coffee with Paul the Waterman. We'll be right back.

0: M2 Prime News meteorologist Jacob Woods. Hot and sunny today with highs in the lower 90s, around 92 this afternoon, with a small chance of a storm before dinner time. A better chance for some showers and storms as we move through the later evening, with low temperatures tonight falling into the lower 60s. Highs on Sunday in the middle 90s with more showers and storms into the afternoon.
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5: 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Throws the ball, fades, deep corner, caught. 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
6: 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Layup is up and in. 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
7: 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The 2-2 pitch. 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He strikes out the side with the bases loaded.
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8: 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One-timer. 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Nathan McKinnon, 40 goals on the season. 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
8: 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Throws up the middle. 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

Okay, you ready? Here's what's going to gross you out. Municipalities are absolutely going to go to reusable water, 100% reusable water. Absolutely. That's the only way they can maintain the growth in water usage. And so it's recyclable. It's going to go right from the waste treatment plant right back into your system. So whatever you flush down the toilet, okay, whatever you run down the drain is going to go through the waste treatment plant. The waste treatment plant is going to take out the solids, and they're going to pump it right back to you, and they're going to inject the heck out of it with high chlorine content to sanitize it. That's exactly what's going to happen. That's what's being done in California. That's what San Diego is doing. And, you know, I remember watching Channel 9 News, a couple years ago, and they were talking to, you know, a city official. And when I saw that interview and I saw the look, how he was talking to the reporter, he was acting like the problem solved, reusable water. So there's a lot of communities right now that are in that reusable water. It's called from the toilet to the tap. Now, I've mentioned before that technically we're all in reusable water, right? You know, I mean, the same amount of water that we have today is the same amount of water that George Washington was using to, you know, soak his wooden teeth in. From the dinosaurs to today, this is the same amount of water. And now, you know, with all these countries, industrialized countries, and all the pollutants that they're putting in, and then we have the hydrological cycle, it's really technically all reusable anyway. But this situation is going to be from the toilet to the tap. This is where you're going to absolutely want to have your own drinking water system, your own ultraviolet light UV system, because we've already talked about viruses and bacteria that I believe are becoming chlorine resistant. And, you know, there's viruses in the, you know, EPA's unregulated contamination list. We've talked about that. But forever chemicals, microplastics, pharmaceuticals, all those are going to increase in concentration when you're at a reusable water state. Reusable water is the future, and it's the answer to this drought. And then what's also happening is that the water that they're going to use to fill these underground reservoirs and holding tanks is reusable water. I don't think, unless you're in the North Pole or the South Pole, that there's any body of water that we can call not reusable. Unless you're in the North Pole and South Pole, where we've got, you know, underground lakes that are frozen, where that water, you know, is frozen in time that's billions of years old. Everything is contaminated. Every single body of water has microplastics. Every single body of water has forever chemicals. Every single body of water has pharmaceuticals. These are just the facts. So water in reservoirs, water in rivers, it's all going to be reusable. The Platte River, people pull water out of the Platte, they dump their wastewater right back into the Platte. All the lakes and reservoirs all over, except for the one here in north of Fort Collins, I believe it's at that billion-plus-dollar reservoir. They can't use it because of high levels of uranium, and they want the uranium basically to settle to the bottom so then they can safely use that water. But that's going to be reusable. Water's going to come in. Water's going to go out. It's recycled. And that's exactly what's happening is that no matter where they get the water from, it's recycled. And just folks on well water, your well water is recycled water as well. Think about it. Wells that are filled by rainwater, what's in the rainwater? Recycled water. It's not brand new. It's not fresh. It doesn't drop out of the sky fresh. It's recycled water. So water filtration is a have to because of the situation that we're in, because of just growth and just by time. What happens with time? Well, I'll tell you. Contamination does not disappear. I'll say that again. Contamination does not disappear. What do I mean by that? Why doesn't it disappear, Paul? Well, I'll tell you. 1,4-dioxin. 1,4-dioxin is an industrial contaminant. It's an industrial stabilizer
that's been used in the manufacturing practices of our country since the 1880s. It's a contamination that is in our water. However, the EPA, for whatever reason, has it listed as an unregulated contaminant. So that means it doesn't have to be tested, doesn't have to be reported, and it doesn't have to be removed. But it is there. Go to YouTube. Type in 1,4-dioxin. Several videos done to tell you the truth about that contamination. It's in our water supply. I've mentioned this several times before. Why does the EPA have a laundry list of unregulated contaminants? What is the necessity of that? Why have a contaminant that's unregulated? Why not tell us what's really in our water? That's part of the reason that's unregulated. Why not tell us what's really in our water? That's part of the reason why we're here, folks, is to educate you and

practices of the bottled water plants. They, because of their manufacturing practices alone, that's how we get nanoplastics and microplastics in bottled water. Have you noticed that the bottled water itself, the bottles have gotten more flimsy? UV rays penetrate the plastics in bottled water and, you know, creates, you know, a carcinogen from the plastic that taints the water. Microplastics is going to be a growing concern, and microplastics, it's only getting worse. The human body, every aspect of the human body has microplastics. Microplastics bring in carcinogens. Microplastics are in the human brain, are in the heart, are in the reproductive organs. And microplastics are in the placenta. Microplastics, I am so concerned that we're going to get news where microplastics have caused miscarriages. Whatever contaminates the earth contaminates us. And then microplastics can bring in carcinogens to the body, can bring in viruses and bacteria to the body, can also bring in other contaminants that are non-organic contaminants, industrial contamination. PFAS, forever chemicals, can be bought in by themselves, but also can attach itself to microplastics. So reusable water is only going to get worse as far as the water quality is going to be. And what my concern is because we're all in a reusable water state, technically, my concern is they're not taking the time to really do an in-depth study about what could happen. So you don't need a large number of contaminant to become an issue. We learned that, right, with PFAS, PFOs, PFAs, Gen X, you know, kind of a recap. Remember, they originally told us that one part per billion of PFAS contamination made a body of water unusable. And then they said, okay, let's take that down. Now it's four part per trillion of PFAS forever chemical contamination makes a body of water unusable. Now they come out and say zero. You can't have anything in there. So one part per billion or four part per trillion is extremely small. It's nano contamination, but that nano contamination is enough to make it worse for everybody. That's the problem, isn't it? So, what happens when the solution to our water crisis is reusable water? What studies are going to be done? Microplastics are going to increase, right? If you're reusing the water, you're only going to increase the concentrations of microplastics. I mean, that is just a fact. Pharmaceutical contamination. You know, Prozac is made with a forever chemical. How many other pharmaceutical medications that are mood stabilizers are made with forever chemicals? If you go to the EPA's candidate contaminant list, there's a laundry list of pharmaceuticals that are contaminants, but they don't tell us. They don't report them. It's in our water. It's absolutely in our water supply. So with this drought and we're in reusable water, there's so much more to think about. And what is the so much more to think about? The long-term effect of reusable water and the concentration buildup of contaminants, and we know that it doesn't take a large number for a contaminant to be unhealthy for us. Then we have to take a look at the trend of health effects of cancer. Remember a while back we were talking about appendix cancer? Appendix cancer. We were talking about colon cancer increasing in young adults. It used to be, you know, you had to be in your 40s and 50s for colon cancer. Not anymore. Let's take our next time out. We'll be right back. This is your Saturday morning cup of coffee with Paul the Waterman, 1310 KFKA.

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4: The risk of gusty showers and storms today will be isolated once again, mainly confined to the mountains and adjacent foothills with daytime heating, so they will be terrain driven. Could pose a risk for active fires and fire crews, so it's something I'll be watching pretty carefully.
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So what do we do about this? So if you go to waterpros.net, we have tons of products and pricing there for you to look at. I think three-stage reverse osmosis units are absolutely a necessity. I think a tankless RO, if you have a large family and you guys use a lot of water, the tankless RO is ideal for you. I think if you are on well water and you don't have a water softener, the minimum of a five-stage reverse osmosis is what you're going to need. But everybody really needs to think about treating their water first, because soft water is absolutely what a reverse osmosis loves to operate in. Then, you know, you're going to want to chew the bubble gum and think about having your own disinfectant filtration in your home, and that's with the UV light. Ultraviolet light filtration zaps viruses and bacteria, and it destroys their DNA. It absolutely breaks them apart instantaneously. They are consumed by the UV light. Chlorination does not kill viruses or bacteria. Chlorination sterilizes the virus or bacteria so they cannot multiply or breed. It does not kill them. And again, I do believe that viruses and bacteria are becoming immune to the chlorination. If you go to an AI search engine and you type in, show me the unregulated contamination list from the EPA, you'll get the unregulated contaminant list. You'll see exactly what I saw. It'll shock you as much as it shocked me. Then continue to do your research and realize that the unregulated contamination list are known contaminants. I just mentioned 1,4-dioxin has been on that unregulated contamination list forever. Since the EPA and the Safe Drinking Water Act was enacted, and the EPA started monitoring water quality. That's how the forever chemical contamination got so out of whack, because nobody was monitoring it. Forever chemicals will poison the world. So with this drought and heavy water usage, and folks in well water, you're noticing your water quality change. That's something to chew the bubble gum on. It's not going to get better. And when well water is affected by deep wastewater injection, that means that a municipality's waste from a waste treatment plant is getting pumped right into your aquifer. So people in well water, you're not immune to it. And, you know, just remember this. There's no body of water except a frozen, you know, lake or river that's under a glacier in the, you know, North and South Poles. There's nothing that's pristine, pure H2O in a body of water anymore. I don't care what elevation you're at. It's the hydrological cycle. Rainwater has microplastics. Rainwater has forever chemicals. Rainwater has dust, dirt, and debris. Pharmaceuticals. So technically, you know, like I've been saying, we're all 100% usable water. And with this drought, my concern is that we're going to have this winter, we're going to have 300 to 400%, you know, snowfall totals above normal just to make a dent in all these bodies of water and reservoirs up in the mountains that have been are almost bone dry. Boating. We're still in summer. And boating has been, you know, season has been canceled early because of this drought. You know, Colorado, you know, they say Colorado is a desert. And they, you know, we normally don't get a good snowstorm unless it comes from, you know, comes up from the south or comes, you know, down from the north. Because anything that comes, you know, from the mountains normally passes right over us. We need some monsoon moisture. And the monsoon moisture comes up from the Gulf of America. I want you guys to think of something. If water is 100% reusable and we're using the same amount of water that we've had from the beginning of time to today, can you not see how the contamination over the years is just building up and building up and building up and building up?
because we had a false sense of knowledge that thought that the contamination would just, what, disappear? Did they think the contamination that they dump in the water from manufacturing facilities and from countries all over the world would just eventually just disappear, go away? It doesn't work that way. We have contamination. We have forever chemicals and pharmaceuticals that are being found in sharks and dolphins in South America, South Florida. Pharmaceuticals and dolphins. The information is there for us to look at. Shark meat is now becoming, you know, it's so expensive because the quality of the shark meat is being, it's contaminated. They're recommending people cut back on shark meat consumption. In some countries, I guess shark meat is a delicacy. We have fish restrictions here in Colorado. They put signs up limiting the amount of servings that you can eat fish because of the PFAS contamination. How many people have seen that? How many people are really thinking about the quality of our water and how it affects our food we eat? The same amount of water that we're drinking, the same quality of water that we drink, is used to grow our vegetables. It's used to, you know, to nourish our animals that we eat. This contamination is all over. It's in every bit of our food chain. So just start. This is going to be a generational change. We need to start. If you have a water softener, you cut back on soaps and detergents. So by cutting back on soaps and detergents, then you're not dumping that contamination down the drain. Soaps and detergents have chemical agents in them that poison our water. 1,4-dioxin is used in laundry soap and shampoo. Case in point. Pharmaceuticals. You know, I mentioned this before. Every reservoir, when you test a water reservoir, every major over-the-counter pharmaceutical is testing in that water. Ibuprofen, Tylenol, acetaminophen, benzodiazepines are in the water supply. Those are drugs given to mood stabilizers. And those are addictive. Hormones are in our water supply. That's why everybody should think about a point of use for reverse osmosis. It should be supported by a water softener because a water softener cuts down on detergents and cleaners that's used to clean up after hard water. If you have hard water, CLR is used to what? Dissolve a rock, because hard water turns into a rock. That's calcium carbonate is hard water. Calcium carbonate turns into a rock. That's what it is. It's a scale. And you need an acid to dissolve it. Well, simple ion exchange, properly designed, installed, and set up water softener will do that for you. And the byproduct of a water softener, what comes out of your kitchen sink, is sodium bicarbonate, which is baking soda. Water softener uses a natural saline solution as a detergent. Same with an anion resin system. You know, if you have silica, uranium, high nitrates, anion resin system is there all day long. An anion resin system is really a good polishing filtration system for well water. Absolutely is. Anion resin will also remove fluoride, and fluoride is natural in Colorado water. Fluoride is a metal. It comes from a rock, and fluoride is natural in Colorado water and well water. We have to understand something, ladies and gentlemen. You have to chew the bubble gum on this for me. Your water quality is not going to get any better. And with this drought and the growth, the reusable water is going to be just a standard everyday part of life. It's just going to be a matter of our government officials are going to tell us the truth and how much our water is reusable, meaning right from the waste treatment plant back to you. Because again, water is reusable anyway, right? Our civilization in using water has been around long enough. Almost 100 years now, folks, water is reusable because it's global. Water is transformed globally, and you got other industrial nations that don't have concern about what they're dumping into the bodies of water. They just don't care. And so microplastics, pharmaceuticals, forever chemicals, PFAS are being used in other countries.
just don't think it's a United States problem. It started here in the United States, but other countries you know are using it. Okay, we're running out of time. Thank you for being with me. If you have any questions, shoot me an email at paul@paulthewaterman.com. You can call our office at 303-862-5554. This has been Saturday Morning Cup of Coffee. I'm Paul the Waterman. God bless you all.

0: I sure miss the good old days, Tanner. I was at a bar the other day, and I swear everyone had their phones out. Nobody's talking to each other. I even saw a guy text a girl to see if he could buy her a drink. Is there still a place where you could have a cold one and enjoy some good company?
1: Brian, you need to check out Can't Dance Bar in Eaton. 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You want good food and great people? Check out Can't Dance Bar in Eaton or on Facebook to stay up to date on everything they have going on.
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4: And 23-time major singles champion Serena Williams at 44 years old is playing the mixed doubles event at the U.S. Open this week with Carlos Alcaraz of Spain. 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
8: I'm 2 Prime News meteorologist Jacob Woods. Hot and sunny today with highs in the lower 90s, around 92 this afternoon, with a small chance of a storm before dinner time. A better chance for some showers and storms as we move through the later evening, with low temperatures tonight falling into the lower 60s. Highs on Sunday in the middle 90s with more showers and storms into the afternoon.
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18: It's the weekend, and this judge has a lot to scroll through. We start here. Meta defends itself in a civil case that could upend social media as we know it.
19: We're talking about the very design of Facebook and Instagram.
18: Dozens of states have joined this lawsuit, but who's going to win it? President Trump says the U.S. controls the Strait of Hormuz. Shipping traffic says otherwise.
20: Shipping through the Strait of Hormuz has basically been at a standstill.
18: Investors are growing more nervous that we could be entering quagmire territory. And yes, military recruiting is up, but not for the reasons Pete Hegseth thinks.
21: When did that trend line start? On Election Day, 2024.
18: Why young Americans are increasingly signing up for the armed services. From ABC News, this is Start Here Weekend. I'm Brad Milkey. We've been watching lots of trials this week. The case of Luigi Mangione has completely shifted since pleading guilty to federal stalking charges in the murder of UnitedHealthcare CEO Brian Thompson. His state trial in New York is now delayed indefinitely. The Tupac Shakur murder trial is taking shape. Witnesses have started being called to testify against Dwayne Keefe D. Davis. But perhaps more than any of these, the trial that unfolded this week that could have the biggest impact on your life and the lives around you is a civil trial in Oakland, California, concerning Meta, the parent company of Facebook and Instagram. Mark Zuckerberg is expected to testify, but in the eyes of many tech experts, this is a defining trial for social media in general. And this week, opening statements got underway. ABC's Mike Dubusky covers tech and joins us now. Mike, can you just remind us what this trial is about?
19: Yeah, totally, Brad. So this is Meta headed to court in Oakland, California. And it's all over this lawsuit that claims Meta harnessed powerful and unprecedented technologies to basically get younger people addicted to Facebook and Instagram, which are, of course, their flagship social media products. They're basically arguing that those features were designed to get young people engaged on the platform for long periods of time, and that resulted in all these negative health outcomes, everything from body dysmorphia to anxiety to, in some cases, suicidal ideation.
22: It is time that the public see what the executives at Meta have known all along, that their products are designed to addict and harm children.
19: There's a separate claim in this lawsuit, Brad, that alleges Meta actually violated a federal online privacy law as well, saying they unlawfully collected the personal data of their youngest users without getting parental permission. So there's a couple different issues at play here. This case actually goes back several years, which is why it might sound kind of familiar. It was lodged back in 2023 by more than 30 state attorneys general. However, the judge in this case selected the AG from California, Colorado, New Jersey, and Kentucky to ultimately wage this case in court.
18: I was going to say, it does sound familiar both in like the actual cases and states, but also just like these broader themes we've been talking about for so long now about children and tech.
19: Yeah, and it should, Brad, because Meta just lost two very similar cases that dealt with a lot of these same questions in New Mexico and California just this year.
0: Complete validation of what we've been screaming on the top of roofs about for years.
19: Both of those cases had to do with the negative mental health impacts that features baked into these social media platforms have on consumers, particularly young people. And what do we mean when we're talking about features? Well, we're talking about the very design of Facebook and Instagram. Features like infinite scrolling, where you're on Instagram and you're just scrolling and scrolling and scrolling and you never reach the bottom. It is an infinite scroll. There's a term for that. There's also push notifications, which come up a lot in these types of trials. They're notifications that light up your phone. Some studies have shown they have a dopamine response in the brain as well. You can imagine, especially for younger people, lawyers have made the argument that, you know, this has a negative impact on their mental health, particularly if those notifications are going off 24/7, disrupting sleep and so on and so forth. We've seen that argument be made in the past.
1: But it's of very great importance to a generation of people who have been affected.
19: The cumulative effect of this, Brad, according to these lawsuits, has been that the consumer is worse off. And what's more, these cases allege that Meta knew these features were harmful and went ahead with them anyway. This is something that we actually heard about years and years ago on Capitol Hill when Francis Haugen, the very high-profile Facebook whistleblower, appeared before lawmakers alleging that Facebook had all these research documents and material indicating that some of their features were having a negative impact on young people's mental health, and they decided to move forward with those features anyway in an effort to maximize their profits, essentially.
2: Facebook understands that if they want to continue to grow, they have to find new users. The way they'll do that is by making sure that children establish habits before they have good self-regulation.
23: By hooking kids.
2: By hooking kids. I would like to emphasize one of the documents that we send in on problematic use examined the rates of problematic use by age, and that peaked with 14-year-olds.
19: That's what she alleged in 2021 when she was on Capitol Hill, and that is now showing up again in these court cases.
24: What are the states asking for, I guess? Because Meta has said repeatedly that prosecutors are using hindsight on what they would have done. In fact, they say some of the government solutions are similar to changes Meta has already implemented, and yet Meta is also saying a verdict against them could be worth $1.4 trillion. That sounds like enough to put a big company like that out of business.
19: Yes, and it's crucial there that Meta is making that claim. So this was an estimate that came up in court filings saying that if this case doesn't go their way, they could be forced to pay $1.4 trillion according to their calculations. It's worth mentioning here, Brad, that the judge in this case, Yvonne Gonzalez-Rogers, has called that number unreasonable, according to the outlet Law 360. Section 230 of the 1996 Communications Decency Act holds that platforms cannot be held liable for the content that gets published on them. For example, if I go onto Facebook and I say something slanderous about Brad Milkey, not that I ever would, right, you could take me to court, but you couldn't take Meta to court, right? That's the protection afforded by that particular Section 230 provision. What we've seen recently is this new wave of legal strategy from those critics of Silicon Valley saying, hey, this isn't about the content, right? I don't really want to focus in my case on cyberbullying or nefarious actors who might be luring kids to scary parts of the internet.
24: You can't sue them over like the things that the frenemies are saying to them at school or whatever, but you can sue them for making them see it again and again and again.
19: Exactly. I can sue them, so they say, over the actual decision-making that's happening in the sort of labs at Meta, at Facebook, at Instagram. They say that falls to a company's responsibility as opposed to an individual's responsibility, and that marks a pretty different set of legal challenges that Meta is now going to have to face.
24: So then I guess, what do we hear in opening arguments, and how is Meta like responding to all these claims from prosecutors?
19: So Meta has largely fallen back on the argument that the teen mental health crisis does have a relationship with social media, but it's just a small relationship. It's one piece of a much larger puzzle. In fact, in their opening statement, Meta says that the states can't really prove that there's a definitive link between social media use and all these negative health outcomes, right? It's not a straight line between these two things.
24: All right, we're coming up on a break right now, but when we come back, we will talk more about this Meta trial. That's after the break.
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4: and KFKA has questions.
5: Shotgun snap, Bo to the end zone. Ball is caught. That is a great catch by Courtland Sutton. Denver touchdown.
4: Can the defense continue to dominate?
6: But because it's defense, and nationally we hate defense because fans hate defense, we are saying, oh, it's not sustainable. You can't do that. Well, for 2 years in a row, you're talking about one of the elite defenses in the NFL. So don't tell me it's not sustainable, because it sure seems like it right now.
4: Will this be a breakthrough year for Bo Nix?
7: I think the key to this Denver Broncos offense and that next step for Bo Nix and the Denver Broncos is Jalen Waddle. I think it's going to be a breakout year for Bo Nix.
4: Will the Broncos make it to the playoffs again?
5: Allen pumps once, loads it up, home run ball down the middle of the field. Ball's intercepted. P.J. Locke with the interception. Down the east sideline he goes, and the Broncos have it at their own 40.
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5: Shotgun snap, Bo to the end zone. Ball is caught. That is a great catch by Courtland Sutton. Denver touchdown.
4: Can the defense continue to dominate?
6: But because it's defense, and nationally we hate defense because fans hate defense, we are saying, oh, it's not sustainable. You can't do that. Well, for 2 years in a row, you're talking about one of the elite defenses in the NFL, so don't tell me it's not sustainable. Because it sure seems like it right now.
4: Will this be a breakthrough year for Bo Nix?
7: I think the key to this Denver Broncos offense and that next step for Bo Nix and the Denver Broncos is Jalen Waddle. I think it's going to be a breakout year for Bo Nix.
4: Will the Broncos make it to the playoffs again?
5: Allen pumps once, loads it up, home run ball down the middle of the field. Ball's intercepted. P.J. Locke with the interception. Down the east sideline he goes, and the Broncos have it at their own 40.
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24: Welcome back to Start Here Weekend from ABC News. I'm Brad Milkey. Before the break, we were talking with ABC's Mike DeBusky about this trial involving Meta, the parent company of Facebook and Instagram. Mike, you mentioned Meta says there's not a definitive link between social media and negative health outcomes, but if that's their claim, do they need to prove that they're not linked? How are they describing this, I guess?
19: This is something that, you know, they have fallen back on in the past, saying that, you know, it's really difficult to make that particular argument, especially given how relatively new in the grand scheme of things something like social media is. There's just not a ton of reliable data. However, it really hasn't panned out successfully for them in court. Again, they are appealing two decisions against them in New Mexico and in California. So it's going to be interesting to see how they continue to push forward with their arguments here. For what it's worth, in opening statements from the attorney generals, they say that Meta's ongoing efforts to address their role in this teen mental health crisis amount to tissue paper barriers to teens' overuse of these platforms, basically saying things like parental controls aren't being used enough and time limits don't really work on these platforms. The sort of efforts that these companies have made to address some of the, you know, concerns that we've seen in reports across the country as it relates to this.
24: Mike DeBusky covering tech for us. Thank you so much.
19: Yeah, of course, Brad. Take care.
24: When you really want to get a sense of how the U.S. economy is doing, looking at the stock market is not the best indicator. Perhaps a better one is the bond market.
8: Labor market's solid, steady. The bond market, the treasury market, it seems to be saying that as well.
24: Remember, bonds, those are little loans for the government. Not loans you're getting from the government, mind you. No, when you buy a bond, you're giving a loan to the government. And in return, you get back a predetermined profit. It's generally a safe investment. That's why grandparents give it to their grandkids on graduation day. But that rate of return tells you a lot about the economic leverage of the government issuing it. Like, if the government is issuing bonds with higher rates of return, it's because they need the cash more. They want those loans. Well, as inflation started subsiding from the pandemic, you could trace these rates of return going a bit lower. The government was on stronger economic footing. Then on February 28th, bing, you can see them start to head upward again. That was the day the U.S. started bombing Iran.
9: They've rejected every opportunity to renounce their nuclear ambitions, and we can't take it anymore.
24: This was not emergency territory or anything. It just seemed to echo uncertainty. President Trump assured people around the world that this would be over in a matter of weeks.
10: We took a little excursion because we felt we had to do that to get rid of some evil. And I think you'll see it's going to be a short-term excursion.
24: Well, this week, whatever was left of our ceasefire with Iran officially ended. There is currently no replacement deal in sight. And while Trump has insisted that the U.S. controls the Strait of Hormuz, ships continue to be bombed as they try to pass through, clogging worldwide shipping. Oil prices have risen. Heck, prices on almost everything have risen. Well, on Tuesday, more investors around the world started dumping their bonds. This often happens when people can smell inflation rising and when governments are sinking further into debt. This usually also means that mortgage rates and credit card debt are heading back up.
8: The committee remains resolute. You've heard this before, but we will deliver price stability.
24: Looking at these numbers, it was almost like you could see investors reckoning with the prospect that this Iran conflict is not a blip, that it's not going anywhere. That is exactly the opposite of the message that President Trump wants to be sending right now. Let's go to ABC's chief Washington correspondent, Jonathan Carl. John, first off, can you just walk us through how the Trump administration is portraying the situation in the Strait of Hormuz right now?
11: Well, there's contradictory messages. You heard from Energy Secretary Chris Wright saying that it's essentially a conflict zone. But the president has been suggesting that everything is fine, that the U.S. is in total control of the strait. In fact, he floated the idea that he could declare it a U.S. territory.
12: Last week you said that you would soon declare the Strait of Hormuz to be a territory of the United States. Could you elaborate?
10: Well, I just think it's a great idea. Yeah, I mean, we control it. We control it with the blockade.
11: That is not in any way reflecting the reality on the ground. As you know, Brad, shipping through the Strait of Hormuz has basically been at a standstill. Very few ships going through the strait, and the Iranians are absolutely insistent that they are not going to allow the strait to be cleared until the United States meets not just some of the demands that they have, but all of them. And let me tell you, it's a long list of demands.
24: Yeah, I was going to say about Iran. I mean, we're seeing more ships struck just this week. And by the way, not all of them in the Strait of Hormuz. We also saw a ship struck right off of Yemen. That's by the Red Sea, which was supposed to be the alternate shipping route. So all this traffic, you'd think, just continues to like grind to a halt. And Iran doesn't sound like they're going anywhere, John.
11: Yeah, I mean, Iran's defiance has only increased. They seem to sense weakness on the part of the United States, a desire that's pretty obvious to anybody that reads his social feed, a desire on the part of the president to end the conflict. And the Iranians are saying, no. We want a lot of things.
0: Well, they want to make a deal, but they're not going to make the kind of a deal that I feel is necessary.
11: We want a total end to any U.S. aggression or threats of aggression in the region. They want reparations for damage done to Iran. They want lifting of sanctions, lifting of oil sanctions. They want unfrozen assets. They want the whole long laundry list of demands that Iran has had for a long, long time to be given to them before they will consent to allowing free traffic through the strait. And then they've been having these negotiations, you know, bilateral negotiations with Oman about setting up a system for a commercial traffic through the strait that is basically setting up a huge toll, a toll for ships coming in and going out. In other words, not free traffic through the strait. That is no longer on the table as far as the Iranians are concerned.
24: And this is why Trump was threatening Oman then, to be like, no, that can't happen.
11: Yeah, exactly why Trump threatened to expand a war that he's been trying to end for several months, saying that he would go after Oman if they got in the way of the president's plans. But look, the president has said many times that the United States has control over the strait. I mean, that is just – I'm sorry. It's just not true.
24: And by the way, John, with all of that, when we think about shipping, when we think about inflation going up, when we think about American debt, we're in the middle of midterm season. So I got to imagine the White House is hoping Americans can just like keep the faith that this will somehow be worked out. Where do negotiations stand with Iran? Because I know Trump's own family members were meeting with Middle Eastern leaders in recent days.
11: Yeah, I mean, yeah, Jared Kushner in the region, but he wasn't meeting with the Iranians. He was meeting with Hamas, not with the Iranians.
24: Right.
11: Negotiations, there are no signs of any significant negotiations underway with Iran. In fact, it seems like the administration, the president's been convinced this is the way to do this, has settled on a strategy of economic pressure on Iran and waiting them out until they just can't handle it anymore. So this means leaving the blockade in place, ramping up sanctions, and hoping that the pressure will build so eventually the Iranians have to relent. But that is a very long prospect, Brad. That is not something that happens overnight. It's not like the Iranians are facing, the regime is facing midterm elections. They know that Trump is, and they know what kind of pressure the Americans will feel. So it's kind of the two sides trying to enforce economic pain on the other.
0: Iran is in big trouble. They have 300% inflation. The country is a mess, and the military is totally defeated.
11: The Iranians seem to have, at least for now, the upper hand there because they clearly understand that there is a political dynamic back in the United States. And by the way, they do have a little bit of a memory about what happened back during the 1980 election with Jimmy Carter and how a very young Iranian revolutionary regime put pressure on an American president, economic pressure especially, as well as political pressure,
24: right,
11: going into a key election. And here we have, you know, history in a way repeating itself.
24: Jonathan Carl at the White House. Thank you.
11: Thanks, Brad.
24: President Trump has already sparked controversy this week after various national security comments. First, there was his threat on Fox News to bomb the nation of Oman, which sits right on the Strait of Hormuz, as they engage with their neighbors, Iran, over how to manage ships passing through.
12: This morning you said you would bomb the S out of Oman if they got in the way of reopening the Strait of Hormuz. Would you say you're out of patience with Oman, a strategic
0: partner? No, I don't think they behaved very well, but we'd handle them very easily.
24: Remember, Oman is traditionally a U.S. ally, but then again, so is South Korea. And this was the other story this week. President Trump said he's instructed the Pentagon to reduce the scale of these joint exercises the U.S. always does with the South Korean military. One reason he gave was he wasn't worried about North Korean dictator Kim Jong-un.
0: You know, he didn't like Biden, he didn't like Obama, he didn't like anybody. but I get along with them very well. No, what I'm doing is making things safer.
24: He also referenced the fact that South Korea has declined to get involved in the Iran war.
0: I called him. I said, would you like to give us a little hand? We don't need help with Iran, but if you'd like, give us a hand with Iran. He said, no thanks.
24: Some also surmised he might not want to use up valuable ammunition as U.S. stockpiles dwindle. But one resource that is not dwindling right now is the number of U.S. troops. Recruiting actually appears to be up.
1: Our department breaks records. And when did that trend line start? On Election Day, 2024, when the American people said, I want to serve under this president.
24: For months now, Defense Secretary Pete Hegseth has claimed that Americans are eager to join the armed forces because of the culture that he and President Trump have instilled.
2: Another way to put it is peace through strength. Brought to you by the warrior ethos. And we are restoring both.
24: So our Pentagon reporter, Steve Bannon, an Army veteran himself, decided to investigate two simple questions. Are more recruits joining the U.S. military? And if so, why? When we get back, we will be joined by Steve to break that all down. That's after the break.
13: M2 Prime News meteorologist Jacob Woods. Hot and sunny today with highs in the lower 90s, around 92 this afternoon, with a small chance of a storm before dinner time. A better chance for some showers and storms as we move through the later evening, with low temperatures tonight falling into the lower 60s. Highs on Sunday in the middle 90s with more showers and storms into the afternoon.
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22: Shotgun snap, Bo to the end zone. Ball is caught. That is a great catch by Courtland Sutton. Denver touchdown.
21: Can the defense continue to dominate?
24: But because it's defense, and nationally we hate defense because fans hate defense, we are saying, oh, it's not sustainable. You can't do that. Well, for 2 years in a row, you're talking about one of the elite defenses in the NFL, so don't tell me it's not sustainable. Because it sure seems like it right now.
21: Will this be a breakthrough year for Bo Nix?
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22: Allen pumps once, loads it up, home run ball down the middle of the field. Ball's intercepted. P.J. Locke with the interception. Down the east sideline he goes, and the Broncos have it at their own 40.
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6: The risk of gusty showers and storms today will be isolated once again, mainly confined to the mountains and adjacent foothills with daytime heating, so they will be terrain driven. 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
24: Welcome back to Start Here Weekend from ABC News. I'm Brad Milkey. Before the break, we were talking about the state of U.S. military recruitment, and we're joined by ABC's Pentagon reporter and Army veteran himself, Steve Bainan from Washington. Steve, first off, is it true? I mean, have recruiting numbers improved?
25: The recruiting business is booming. Let's look at the Army. It's the largest branch, therefore needs the most people. They recruited 61,500 people this year. That's up from just under 45,000 a couple years ago when this recruiting crisis started and the Pentagon was having trouble finding people.
24: Hmm.
25: So the Pentagon's biggest problem is actually finding enough people to be eligible for military service. It estimates just about a quarter of young Americans, 17 to 24, are even eligible to enlist into the military. So they're already dealing with a very small pool of people, and now they got to convince them, right? And the biggest issues with finding enough young Americans to recruit is twofold. A worsening obesity epidemic. People are simply not in shape enough to enlist. The bigger one is actually academic performance. People who want to enlist in the military, they have to take basically what's an SAT-style exam. They have to pass it and get certain benchmarks for more advanced jobs in the military. And they've had a tough time finding people who can academically qualify for service.
24: Well, that's interesting, Steve, because like Pete Hegseth for months now has been saying we're getting people back because like the right type of people finally want to join the Army again or join the armed services again. So is that what's happening? Why the turnaround?
25: We've reviewed Pentagon data and we've interviewed some 40 recruits at various stages in the pipeline, and they're joining for the same reason that they've been joining since the 1970s, and all the research backs this up. It's for economic reasons. Politics doesn't necessarily play a role, and rather not someone enlists. The 40 recruits I talked to, I asked them various questions of like, do they know who the Secretary of Defense is or Secretary of War, however, you know, they're phrasing it, and or who Hegseth is or opinions about Trump. And like, they didn't know who the Secretary of Defense was or even what that was.
24: Huh.
25: Every recruit I talked to, they're joining for a good career opportunity.
24: Interesting. Like more about economics than anything. What are the career opportunities like at this point?
25: Yeah. So when people think about the military, they probably, they think about infantry, people kicking down doors, maybe some pilots doing some bombing runs. But the services have almost any job you would think about a company having. They have communications people. They have people that work on trucks. They have administrative people that are effectively HR that you would see in any company. You know, I talked to one young woman who was asking a recruiter what it takes to be an attorney in the military.
24: Hmm.
25: And think about it, like young people, it's always hard enough getting into the job market as a young person with any generation. College is really expensive. It's hard to get your foot in the door. We're seeing the rise of AI too, and maybe internship opportunities shrinking. And you think of the military as almost a career fair that is always open, and that's
24: and that's always paying you along the way.
25: Right, they're paying you. Worst case scenario with the military, maybe you don't like it, you serve 4 years and get out. You know, the pitch is you're going to get some job training, you're probably going to network a little bit, and you're going to get a free college and maybe some healthcare out of that. And the adventure is always a good some sprinkles on top of that.
24: Have the promises changed, or has the net widened, or like, well, I guess they are getting more recruits though. So like, when did that change?
25: So the recruiting turnaround started under the Biden administration. They created these pre-basic training courses. Say you want to enlist in the military, you come up a little bit short on that academic entrance exam, or maybe you're just a few pounds over what they want. They will send you to Fort Jackson, South Carolina, and over the course of a couple weeks, teach recruits about nutrition, teach them about working out, or for the academic side, some tutoring. And then after a couple weeks, they'll get an opportunity to qualify for enlistment and move on to basic training. And that is where a quarter of Army recruits come from right now.
24: And last question, Steve, because it's shocking to me that Secretary Hegseth is saying, hey, like, we have changed the culture, we're getting more recruits. And then you've got people on the other side being like, I don't know, Secretary of what? Who's this guy? Like, is there really no connection between an administration and the recruiting base? Like, do words really not get through at all?
25: Right. And Hegseth's rhetoric, which some people found alarming with comments about women's place in the military, minorities in service, and he's echoed a lot of sentiment that the military has almost divine right to intervene in world affairs. That is definitely carried on to people currently in the service. If the rhetoric doesn't quite make its way to people outside, it's definitely making its way inside.
8: Foolish and reckless political leaders set the wrong compass heading, and we lost our way. We became the woke department, but not anymore.
25: I've talked to plenty of people and continue to in the Pentagon, around the commands, around the military, and there's a lot of concern about what's coming out of the Pentagon and how some of this rhetoric might affect certain groups moving forward. The military is becoming increasingly diverse. The Marine Corps, for example, a quarter of it is moving forward. The military is becoming increasingly diverse. The Marine Corps, for example, a quarter of it is Hispanic. And

0: Drugs on college campuses are nothing new. The nonprofit American Addiction Center say the most abused drugs are alcohol and marijuana, followed by prescription pills and party drugs. But when you think about how recreational drugs get on campus, it's not just kids pilfering from their parents or buying from a guy in a parking lot. It can be a large-scale operation. Well, this week, authorities in Pennsylvania have charged more than a dozen people in what they say is a drug ring dedicated to trafficking cocaine on the campus of Penn State. And to hear prosecutors describe it, participating in this operation had really become part of Greek life at some fraternities. ABC's Matt Rivers has been following this. Matt, what did authorities find here?
1: Well, so according to the Attorney General of the state of Pennsylvania, he calls this a major cocaine operation that kind of went between Philadelphia, New York City, and the Penn State campus, led primarily by two individuals who are now both former Penn State students. One at the top of the food chain, again, according to officials, a gentleman named Agostino Abatiello, and underneath him, a guy named Thomas Robinson. What authorities said is that they were bringing kilos of cocaine at a time, principally from suppliers in New York City and Philadelphia, and then selling it there on campus. They ended up charging 13 former and current students. There were some current students involved in the overall 13. And I should add, Brad, there was a 14th person also charged, a Pittsburgh-based attorney who is the father of Thomas Robinson. Authorities are saying he allegedly interfered in this investigation. So of all the people that were charged, the top people, five of them received felony charges, others receiving misdemeanors. But clearly this is a big enough case, a big enough operation that the attorney general wanted to make this a big deal and make it very public in the way he has.
0: How did it allegedly work on campus? So, like, these guys allegedly, according to authorities, these guys would get keys of cocaine from New York and bring it in. But once it hits campus, what happens after that? Because, again, there's lots more people allegedly involved.
1: Yeah, so to hear authorities describe it, Abatiello was the main hookup in between New York and Philadelphia. Robinson helped distribute things on campus. But what was really interesting and what stood out to me was the way it was then packaged on campus. What authorities allege here is that at both the Delta Upsilon and Sigma Chi houses, which are both fraternities that are off campus at Penn State, only one of them, Delta Upsilon, is actually officially within the university's Greek system there. But apparently they were packaging and cutting these drugs inside those two fraternity houses, even at times allegedly as part of a hazing ritual.
2: We found a pattern of events that showed cutting and bagging cocaine was, for some pledges, an indoctrination into the Delta Upsilon and Sigma Chi fraternities.
1: Authorities say they were prepping these drugs for sale inside of fraternity houses there off campus.
0: Unbelievable. And the university came out and said Sigma Chi is not part of their Greek system. They operate independently, but saying Delta Epsilon was and has since been suspended. National organizations behind both fraternities have denounced those allegedly involved in this. Matt Rivers covering it all. Thank you.
1: Thank you.
0: Next up on Start Here Weekend, drug makers say they've just taken a giant leap against cancer in the form of mRNA vaccines. That's after the break.
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5: 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Bow in the pocket. Hit as he throws. Throws the ball. Fades. Deep corner. Caught. Touchdown. Marvin Mims.
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6: 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Great pass. Layup is up and in. Christian Brown. Monster triple-double for Jokic.
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7: Freeland is set. 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The 2-2 pitch. Swing and a miss. He strikes out the side with the bases loaded.
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8: Turned over. Lekkonen. Near side. McKinnon. One-timer. He scores. Nathan McKinnon.

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8: The risk of gusty showers and storms today will be isolated once again, mainly confined to the mountains and adjacent foothills with daytime heating, so they will be terrain driven. 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
13: 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Commissioner Mike Krueger from Chassett.
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15: Welcome back to Start Here Weekend from ABC News. I'm Brad Milkey. The last few years have been a roller coaster for anyone working on mRNA vaccines. Remember, these COVID vaccines from Pfizer and Moderna were really the first time many Americans had heard of this technology. And just to step back and remind ourselves what these are, the job of any vaccine is to teach your body to fight off foreign invaders, right? Like a virus. But many vaccines do that by injecting you with a harmless bit of the virus itself, triggering an immune response in your cells. Well, what these vaccines do is instead of delivering a piece of dead or weakened virus, they use messenger RNA, mRNA, to give our cells a kind of blueprint to creating the proteins that can help keep us safe. But like I said, it's been a roller coaster ride. These things have been criticized by healthcare skeptics.
16: HHS has determined that mRNA technology poses more risk than benefits for these respiratory viruses.
15: HHS Secretary Robert F. Kennedy Jr. has said the process wasn't tested enough, despite the largest successful vaccine rollout in human history taking place, by the way, under his boss, President Trump. Well, now, mRNA vaccines are getting some exciting press once again. Earlier this month, the FDA approved an mRNA flu vaccine, and this week, the drug makers Merck and Moderna announced a successful trial of a vaccine that helped guard cancer survivors against repeat cases. So the question now is, not just are we on the verge of new mRNA vaccines, but could they be giving us vaccines for cancer? Let's go to Dr. Michael Pasto. He's the chief of the melanoma service at Memorial Sloan Kettering Cancer Center. He's one of the doctors that was part of this clinical trial. Dr. Pasto, first off, this was for melanoma, right? Very deadly skin cancer. What is this drug and how does it work?
17: Thank you for your interest in this story. We're thrilled with the results of this phase 3 study that have been reported on top line information so far. This drug is something called intismeran, and it's a personalized cancer therapeutic vaccination strategy where a patient's tumor is used as a blueprint to make their own individual vaccine. And the idea is that if we can just steer the immune response directly to the tumor cells that are abnormal, then in theory, that would be the exact type of response we want to eliminate the residual tumors that might be within a patient that we can't see. And what that actually means for patients in this trial, these patients had high-risk melanoma. It was surgically removed. And the vaccine in combination with another drug called Keytruda was shown to reduce the risk of these patients having recurrent melanoma in the future compared to Keytruda alone. This is a huge advance for us.
15: Well, and so Keytruda, I've heard of Keytruda before in that it was described as like a game changer in terms of managing melanoma. This seems like what you add a vaccine to the mix and you can really keep the melanoma from coming back. That seems like a huge deal.
17: It's a huge deal. Keytruda by itself has already been shown to reduce the risk of melanoma coming back after surgery. Now we have an additional therapy on top of Keytruda that has shown to further reduce the risk of melanomas coming back after surgery for high-risk melanoma. So this is an additional benefit on top of the benefit Keytruda already afforded in this particular space.
15: How important is it that this was an mRNA vaccine? Like, could you have done this with a different vaccine, or was this technology the only way you could make something like this?
17: It's an open question. How critical is the mRNA construct specifically in this approach? This is very different than other types of mRNA vaccinations, like the COVID vaccines, as we had spoken about. Those are off-the-shelf vaccines where the same kind of vaccine is given to everybody. In this particular approach, each individual patient has their own construct made for themselves. So it's the ultimate personalized type of a strategy. And we believe that mRNA vaccines are particularly immunogenic as well, that create these favorable immune responses against cancer in this particular context. So we think that this is really going to be an important type of platform for not only our patients with melanoma, but ideally patients with other types of cancers as well.
15: That's interesting, the mRNA of it all, because I remember, like, as they were rolling out the COVID vaccines, yes, they were the same for everyone, but that's because, like, you just had to go in really big batches. The exciting thing that doctors were saying was, like, you can customize these bad boys as much as you want, because, like, the mRNA technology makes it so you can make really quick batches. The FDA might not approve them quickly, but, like, you can do lots of these per year if you wanted. Is that the difference here, that, like, you can make these very unique for each patient?
17: That's right. Yeah, there are a lot of issues in terms of kind of how do we manufacture this quickly? How do we scale this quickly? And the advances in mRNA technology in general are a way to help facilitate all of that.
15: Wait, so doctor, I mean, are we talking about like cancer vaccines? Is that, it sounds crazy for me to say that, but at least therapy-wise, in terms of a vaccine that could keep a type of cancer in check, could we see this elsewhere?
17: I think the most important issue with this type of an approach is this is not a melanoma only treatment. This is a treatment for building the body's immune response against the patient's own certain type of tumor that they have. So this could be used and is being tested in clinical trials for patients with all different kinds of cancers. And the hope is in the future that if you have surgical resection of a high-risk tumor, like lung cancer, bladder cancer, or other types of tumors, in theory, this approach might even be effective for you. It hasn't yet been proven that way, and it needs to be tested. But that's where I think we hope the whole field of cancer care is going based upon this result in melanoma.
15: What is next here? Because the FDA has not signed off on this, right? This is purely experimental at this point. So what's next?
17: The next steps, I think, from a regulatory perspective, I'm sure the study sponsors are putting together data that will be submitted to regulatory agencies for hopeful ultimate approval based upon these data. But that all needs to be reviewed. And then as a melanoma field, we need to also see the real data itself. We have top line data. We have the study's summary snapshot that this was a positive trial, meaning favorable for reducing recurrences. But we need to see how positive was it? What were the side effects? What were the details of the different data endpoints? And that we look forward to seeing in the near future.
15: Right. And as you sort through the recurrence numbers, it's still not clear whether people actually live longer as a result. But really interesting here. Dr. Michael Postow from Memorial Sloan Kettering, thank you so much.
17: You're welcome. Thank you for your interest in this.
15: And one last thing. When I'm on a car ride, there are few things that lift my spirits more than some good tunes. Like, there is no doubt in my mind, a new album release can rescue my mood. But can that music also perhaps make me a worse driver? Researchers at Harvard Medical School put forward a study in the JAMA Network Open Journal that suggests a link between big-time album releases and car crashes. These researchers pored through data going back years about how much people are streaming music. These numbers obviously spike on big album release days. The biggest one of all they examined was October 2022, when Taylor Swift released Midnights. Compared to the days before and after releases like this, they say traffic fatalities on album release day specifically were 15% higher. What's more, they were higher among younger drivers, male drivers, solo drivers, and people likely to use infotainment systems in their car. In short, they surmise, people who might be more likely to listen to whatever just dropped, whether that's Swift or Drake or Bad Bunny or Harry Styles. These were all album drops that were on this list. Now, there are plenty of reasons to take this with a grain of salt. For one, correlation does not equal causation. Just because someone died on the day of an album launch or the day of a full moon, whatever, does not mean that's what caused the accident. Researchers can't even conclude these victims' phones were involved in these crashes. But these researchers also say it would make sense given how risky it is to look at your phone while driving. A report from the National Highway Traffic Safety Administration a couple years back said that 8% of fatal crashes at this point are distraction-related. When you finally do want to hear that new song, think about it. You got to unlock the phone, you got to open the app, find the release, read a track list, and select the song you want? It's a lot. And that's really the point of the study, not to single out the music industry, but to single out moments of big-time phone usage across the board and see if there is that link. In the meantime, though, as tough as it is to wait for your favorite podcast, it's always fine to obey the voice telling you, don't touch that dial. This is a chance for those classic rock fans, right, to be superior. Like, I don't need these newfangled streaming services. I got my CD changer just like it ever was. All right, that'll do it for us. Thank you so much for listening to Start Here Weekend from ABC News. Start Here Weekend is produced by Aaron Ferrer, Emily Schutz, Jen Newman, and Anthony Ali. Ariel Chester is our social media producer. Josh Cohen is director of podcast programming. I'm our managing editor. Thanks to John Newman, Tara Gimble, Eamon McNiff, and Katie Dendos. If you want to hear the daily edition of Start Here, check out our podcast. 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I'm Brad Milkey. 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
4: 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Throws the ball, fades. Deep corner, caught. Touchdown, Marvin Mims.
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5: 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Layup is up and in. Christian Brown. Monster triple-double for Jokic.
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6: 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The 2-2 pitch. Swing and a miss. He strikes out the side with the bases loaded.
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7: 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Lekkonen. Near side. McKinnon. One-timer. He scores. Nathan McKinnon, 40 goals on the season. 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That's the most in team history.
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7: 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Throws up the middle. And it is caught. What a play on the deflection. 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
10: Jaden Daniels' day is done. Yeah. When we saw the replay and you saw him getting sacked, he actually did not come back out. So he will end 0-1 with a sack in the game. They turned to Sam Hartman. So that's it.
11: Yeah, get him out of there.
10: Yeah.
11: Get him out of there.
10: I'm sure they saw what you saw and go, okay, yeah, we're done. Yeah. No, we're good.
11: Nothing else to see. You know what he's capable of. Like, you don't have all your starters out there. No point risking it. So we'll see you in September, buddy.
10: And Josh Dobbs Day is also done. Luke Altmyer is now in for Detroit. So we're into the second quarter in this one. And you are now looking at, you're looking at twos and threes and fours and guys that are going to be bagging groceries here in a couple of weeks.
11: Put some sixes out there as well. Just whatever it takes to get the under home.
10: Did not start well for Finney, but looking good now, buddy. It's looking good now as we're into the second quarter.
11: If I've heard of you, get out of the game.
10: Yeah, exactly.
11: That's essentially where I'm at.
10: If I know anything about you, then I do not want to see you out there in pads. So we'll see how this all turns out again. 7-7 right now, about 14 minutes left. In the second quarter, head out to the guest line and bring in Ryan Horvath. Find him at Ryan Horvath over on the Twitter machine as well. Talk a little college football. Ryan, appreciate the time, man.
12: Yeah, thanks so much for having me, guys. Huge fan of the program. I'm usually checking you guys out on Saturdays, and this is the best time of the year. We got Major League Baseball. I'm a Cubs fan, so usually this is when I start to tune out and I'm focused on the farm system. But this year, especially with the PCA ride, it's been a ton of fun. Preseason football, and then a week away from week zero of the college football season. So I'm excited.
10: Yeah, no, it is one of those times of year where we were

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3: 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Throw in the pocket. Hit as he throws. Throws the ball, fades. Deep corner, caught. Touchdown, Marvin Mims.
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4: 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Layup is up and in. Christian Brown. Monster triple-double for Jokic.
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5: 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The 2-2 pitch. Swing and a miss. He strikes out the side with the bases loaded.
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6: 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Lekkonen. Near side. McKinnon. One-timer. He scores. Nathan McKinnon, 40 goals on the season. His 13th multi-goal game of the year. That's the most in team history.
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9: 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So it's something I'll be watching pretty carefully.
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12: You know, Pimmy, they say to always keep learning. And yeah. I'm learning, even at my advanced age here. Apparently, football likes to use the term suspended as opposed to delayed. Mm-hmm. We were wondering, does that mean the game is off? But no, they're just saying it is currently temporarily suspended.
13: Due to the lightning.
12: Yeah, not delayed. It's just suspended.
13: A nice little system going through Northeast Ohio. Why that is of importance for us? Well, one, for me, selfishly, I'm on the under. So I would like to see what would happen with my bet, the resolution there. And also, too, like, most importantly, not just for myself, mm-hmm. I mean, what's going to happen with this Browns quarterback competition? Todd Monken said that they're going to make a decision over the weekend and announce, I think, something on Monday. We're all expecting it to be Deshaun Watson, but maybe if Shedeur Sanders lights the world on fire today, maybe he can make Todd Monken think about something and maybe make this a tougher decision than we all think on the outside looking
12: in. Do you think they've already made the decision?
13: I feel like they have.
12: I think you can go from Watson to Sanders. I don't know if you can go from Sanders to Watson then back to Sanders. You know, because like eventually they know. I mean, Deshaun Watson's done. Like, I mean, you know, they're they're not going to finish the season with him at quarterback. And so, like, I
13: hit him with the franchise tag.
12: I think it's like you start with him. It's the easy transition to move to Shedeur. Then at that point, and you go on from there. I think you have to at least feel like you didn't just completely light $250 million on fire and throw him out there for a few games. But I mean, this will go down. This will go down as the worst trade in history, right? I mean, like, this will be the absolute worst in any sport, anything ever. Because when you, like we just said, you cannot win in this league without a quarterback, and you just absolutely sold the farm for this dude that's going to end up giving you
13: nothing.
12: Four games, five games of start, or six, seven games like, starting.
13: Absolutely nothing.
12: Yeah.
13: Absolutely not. I guess, and this might be a hard question to answer, but between Watson and

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2: Bills rush five. Bow in the pocket. Hit as he throws. Throws the ball. Fades. Deep corner. Caught. Touchdown. Marvin Mims.
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3: 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Great pass. Layup is up and in. Christian Brown. Monster triple-double for Jokic.
1: The Rockies.
4: 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The 2-2 pitch. Swing and a miss. He strikes out the side with the bases loaded.
1: The Avalanche.
5: Turned over. Lekkonen. Near side. McKinnon. One-timer. He scores. Nathan McKinnon, 40 goals on the season. His 13th multi-goal game of the year. That's the most in team history.
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5: 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Throws up the middle. And it is caught. What a play on the deflection. He's going to take it to the house.
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10: Final segment here. Where does the time go?
11: Hey, man.
10: It's been fun. Femi Abebe here on the desk with me, making the time fly by. I did go ahead and look at that box score in the 30-3 game from 19 years ago. It was 30 runs on 29 hits. The Orioles only had one error. So, not a lot of unearned stuff going on here in this one. But you get down, the Rangers hit six homers in that game. They walked eight times. And then you get to the pitching list here, and you get into six earned by the starter. Then a reliever comes in, throws two-thirds of an inning, gives up eight earned. A guy comes in, throws another one inning, gives up seven earned. And then they go to the position player for two innings who gives up nine in that one. Whatever. So that's how you get to 30.
11: Yeah. There you go.
10: That's how you get to 30. And
11: did anybody have an insane box score on the Rangers?
10: Is there a
11: 6-for-8 or something
10: so
11: like that?
10: So everyone got a hit, as you would probably imagine.
11: Yes, you would assume.
10: 3-for-6, 3-for-7, 2-for-5, 2-for-5, 3-for-7, 2-for-7, 5-for-7, and then 2 4-for-6s in that one. So lots of
11: everybody
10: boosting their stats.
11: It's like Oprah in the Christmas episode. Everybody yeah, gets a gift.
10: Everybody, you know? Over there in one that we said the game is fairly important for multiple different reasons. Again, the Yankees right on the Rays' heels now, and then also Dylan Cease going trying to get his name back at the top of that Cy Young award winning. So three innings, no hits. That's pretty good, right? If you do not allow a hit,
11: solid.
10: Yes. The only problem for Dylan Cease might run into is that he's 52 pitches already through those three innings. And so that'll happen when you rack up five Ks, as he has already. So five of the six outs coming via strikeout. The nine outs, I should say, coming via strikeout for him. So down to 2.37 ERA on the season for Cease. And do you think ultimately, and I know we've gotten past this, I think that thankfully Jacob deGrom broke the algorithm of what it takes to win a Cy Young and all of that, but do you think that Schlittler, all things equal, gets the nod just because the Yankees are better than the Blue Jays? Let's just say these stats end up being almost identical.
11: I would say yes. Mm-hmm. I'm not even sure if it's because the Yankees are better. I think it's just because he's on the Yankees.
10: Yeah.
11: you know what I mean?
10: Right.
11: It's just like a Yankee bump. Like, it's just like, hey, he happens to be pitching in New York. Mm-hmm. So, there's more voters that happen to be based in New York or

0: Broncos.
1: Bills rush five. Bow in the pocket. Hit as he throws. Throws the ball. Fades. Deep corner. Caught. Touchdown. Marvin Mims.
0: The Nuggets.
2: Jokic. Great pass. Layup is up and in. Christian Brown. Monster triple-double for Jokic.
0: The Rockies.
3: Freeland is set. Bases full. The 2-2 pitch. Swing and a miss. He strikes out the side with the bases loaded.
0: The Avalanche.
4: Turned over. Lekkonen. Near side. McKinnon. One-timer. He scores. Nathan McKinnon, 40 goals on the season. His 13th multi-goal game of the year. That's the most in team history.
0: High school sports.
4: He is flushed out of the pocket. Throws up middle. And it is caught. What a play on the deflection. He's going to take it to the house.
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10: It is Saturday, August 22nd, 2026. 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I mention the date because late August is a month of football. We are under 3 weeks away from the regular season debut in the National Football League. We are 7 days away from the start of 2026 in college football. Week zero Saturday is next Saturday. That's 19 straight Saturdays of college football that brings you all the way until January 9th, 2027. It's 2026 as we speak. I am Ben Stevens. We've got three games live currently in the National Football League of preseason action on this Saturday. A ton of preseason games on this Saturday. In fact, if I do my math correctly, there are 9 games on this Saturday, one already in the books, and we've got one coming our way tomorrow on Sunday as well. One game that is currently live as we speak. That is in Minneapolis between the Vikings and the Ravens. Only about 4.5 minutes remaining in this game. The flock leads by double digits, 13-3. We are seeing this start to play out during week two of the NFL preseason. It's a lot of backups. Now, you might not love NFL preseason football from the wagering or watching perspective, and I hear it. I do love preseason, and I think there are edges. If you know a little thing or two about roster construction, maybe your favorite college football stars now trying to cut it at the next level in the NFL, as we'll detail with some best bets in just a matter of moments. But these coaches really care because it's the operation of how they want their systems to go throughout the regular season. The guys calling plays today more than likely are going to be the guys calling plays come September and October and November, and hopefully December into January for some of these teams we expect to contend for divisional wins, for divisional championships, for conference crowns, and, of course, a Super Bowl trophy. So as we look at what is happening in Minnesota, J.J. McCarthy got the start today, 5 of 10, 81 yards. We've seen a lot of Max Brosber, the former Golden Gopher, and the veteran in Carson Wentz. For the Baltimore Ravens, it was Snoop Huntley getting the start for the flock. He has been there for a very long time. We know how he orchestrates the offense, very similar in play style to Lamar Jackson. And a rookie out of UConn in Joe Fignano that continues to ball. He threw for more than 220 yards last week in his NFL preseason debut with Baltimore. Today, he is 15 of 20 for 123 yards and a touchdown toss. I bring this up for one reason. We are not going to see Joe Fignano as the starting quarterback for the Ravens this year. If that is the case, things have gone horribly wrong and awry in the Charm City. I bring it up because there's a new offensive coordinator in Baltimore. His name is Declan Doyle. He kind of cut his teeth in the NFL, first in Detroit under Ben Johnson, and then was the OC of the Bears last year under Johnson. Ben Johnson calls his own play. He sets the plan. He's got his play sheet, all of that stuff. But Declan.

0: Service in Denver has issued a severe thunderstorm warning for southwestern Weld County in northeastern Colorado until 5:15 p.m. At 4:45 p.m. Mountain Daylight Time, a severe thunderstorm was located near Fort Lupton, or 23 miles south of Greeley, moving northeast at 15 miles an hour. Hazard, 60 miles an hour wind gusts and quarter-size hail. Source, radar indicated. Impact, hail damage to vehicles is expected. Expect wind damage to roofs, siding, and trees. Locations impacted include Brighton, Fort Lupton, Lac Bouille, Platteville, and Hudson. Seek shelter inside a well-built structure and stay away from windows. The storm is capable of producing damaging winds and large hail.
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5: I'm Channel 2 Pinpoint Weather meteorologist Alden German. Overnight Saturday, spotty showers and maybe a few thunderstorms expected. We'll begin Sunday with patchy fog, but afternoon highs in the middle 90s with a slight chance we might see more thunderstorms in the afternoon.
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2: 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Throws the ball. Fades. Deep corner. Caught. 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
5: 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What a play on the deflection. 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

0: Westwood One Sports presents Josh Graham.
1: Before we pass the baton to Mike Wickett on Westwood One Sports, let's get one more update on Ty Simpson, the Alabama quarterback for the LA Rams. 8 of 12 passing, 73 yards, just led a touchdown drive. Jarquez Hunter sprinting in for the score. QB2 battle.
2: Don't give a about number 10.
1: Thank you, Roll Tide Willie. 8 of 12, Ty Simpson passing for the LA Rams. Let's close out today's show by putting it to bed.
3: So this woman, she felt that a pair of bicyclists that were in her neighborhood riding around, she felt they didn't belong there. Now, we've all gotten behind a bicyclist that was running a little slow. Well, her method of going about it was to speed up her Mercedes and aim it at said bicyclists. And then as she passed them, she flipped them off and yelled obscenities. So she just sped by real fast. She wanted to scare them. She then got arrested for that. Because you can't do that.
1: No, you can't intimidate people. That's probably not the way to act.
3: They are annoying, though. Bicyclists, they're one of my pet peeves. I can't. It's like, get out of the way.
1: Just get out of the way, says Will Dalton.
3: Just do it.
1: That's his word to all the bicyclists out there. We're excited, real quickly, from a programming note. Will Dalton and I will be at Panthers-Texans joint practice next week. We'll speak with coaches and players from both the Panthers and Texans after the fact. And we have an exclusive conversation with the ACC commissioner while we're out that way as well. Jim Phillips will be joining us some point in the next week as well. A lot of fun. Fun stuff today.
4: Very exciting.
1: Mike Wickett on the way. This has been the Josh Graham Show. Westwood One Sports.
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14: The risk of gusty showers and storms today will be isolated once again, mainly confined to the mountains and adjacent foothills with daytime heating, so they will be terrain driven. Could pose a risk for active fires and fire crews, so it's something I'll be watching pretty carefully.
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18: The process is ongoing, but one thing that's been consistent is their willingness to just really embrace what we're trying to become and the things that we're asking them to do, and we tell them why we're asking them to do them, and when we do, they just go 100% at it.
16: The topics you need to know.
17: For the Broncos to be considered front runners from the NFL crew at Fox, the buy-in has to be they believe Bo Nix is going to take it to that next level. This is why when Bo got hurt, I was like, I don't know how much that decreases or increases their chances of beating the Patriots, weather be damned.
16: And the takes that get you fired up.
17: John texting in, people that sell investment items and 401k retirement instruments can't invest in certain stocks. That's been a rule for years. Yeah, that's why gambling is so tight when it comes to athletes. This is a bad look.
16: The Hull Show, weekdays at 11 on North.